Reeling in the years with Jefferson Airplane and the Ballad of You and Me and Pooh Neal. The title is a mashup of Winnie the Pooh and folk singer Fred Neal, while some of the lyrics draw inspiration from the poetry of A.A. Milne. And we opened the hour with new music from the band Houndmouth. It was the song Tiger Blood from their album Lordy. Thanks for giving a listen to Reelin' in the Years. I'm Ryan. The featured five theme is Making the Cut. This is song number 4. If you needed proof that a bunch of musicians from Scotland could outfunk just about anybody, this next song made the case. Here's Average White Band with Cut the Cake.

It was Stevie Wonder with his version of For Once in My Life, a song first recorded by Gene Duchon in 1966 as a slow ballad. Motown founder Berry Gordy was not sold on Wonder's upbeat take, and it took nearly a year before the label's quality control department finally approved it for release in October of 68. The wait paid off as it climbed all the way to number 2 on Billboard's Hot 100 chart. Nora Jones in there with her live cover of Something, recorded at George Fest, a tribute concert celebrating George Harrison that was held in Los Angeles in September 2014. Jones had a personal connection to Harrison. Her father, Indian musician Ravi Shankar, was one of Harrison's best friends, and he introduced Harrison to the sitar and later became his teacher. And at the top of the set, Toad the Wet Sprocket gave us their cover of Rock and Roll All Night, first recorded by Kiss in 1975. It's Ryan, and you're listening to Reelin' in the Years. Here's Robert Palmer with his cover of the Alan Toussaint song, Night People,

That was Jackson Browne with The Pretender. Graham Nash and David Crosby sang harmony vocals on that one. As for the song's meaning, Browne has said it's about anybody that's lost sight of some of their dreams and is just going through the motions. And Jason Isbell and the 400 Unit opened this segment with the first track from their 2023 album, Weather Vanes. It was Death Wish. The band's name traces back to Eliza Coffey Memorial Hospital in Florence, Alabama, where the 400 Unit is the hospital's psychiatric ward. You're listening to Reelin' in the Years. It's Ryan. The featured five theme is Making the Cut. Here's the fifth and final song that applies to it. From their 2008 album, Stay Positive, here's The Hold Steady with One for the Cutters.

0: released in April 2003. That was the title track from Thick Freakness by the Black Keys. The bulk of the album was recorded in December 2002 in drummer Patrick Carney's basement on a vintage 8-track recorder. They were not trying to make a lo-fi statement. They simply could not afford a studio after spending their record company advance on rent. And at the top of this final segment of RITY, it was new music from the Rolling Stones and the song Rough and Twisted from the album Foreign Tongues. It's Ryan, and thanks for joining me this week. The program is available on demand. 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
0: It's time to scrape the bottom of the barrel in search of a song that just barely cracked Billboard's Hot 100 chart. This one peaked at number 84 in late May of 1978. The song opens with a sound created by guitarist Eddie Van Halen. He removed the horn from each band member's car and mounted them in a single box powered by two car batteries and a foot switch. When triggered, it produced an eerie, backward-sounding blast of car horns. Here's Van Halen with Runnin' with the Devil. Have a great week.

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0: Everyone, and welcome back. We are having another episode of the Uncles Show. I am Uncle Rob. I am in Little Rock, Arkansas. Uncle Rhino is on the road. Where are you at, brah?
1: We are kicking it over here in McAllister, Oklahoma. Be sending a big shout out to our people over there at the Yardbird Cafe. That's a killer little local joint. Beautiful people, sweet little town.
0: I'm not going to ask you what you're doing over there, but I hope you you had a safe trip, and I hope you have a good stay while you're there.
1: Oh, everything that I'm doing is always churning and working hard for the tribe.
0: That's what I like to hear. And speaking of the tribe, we're going to welcome a new member to the tribe today, Uncle Rhino. And I'm excited about this one, bro.
1: Myself.
0: This man has got accolades. This man is, he's a legend. And I'm going to tell you something. He's been with B.B. King. He's been with Albert King. He's been with Johnny Taylor. He's been with Earth, Wind, and Fire. Dude has been with Etta James, Mr. Tony Coleman. What's up?
2: I'm good, man. I'm good. But I've never been with played with Earth, Wind, and Fire. I just know some of the guys, the horn section, are my best buddies. I love those guys. And but anyway, man, I've been around anybody you can imagine in the music industry. I've been very fortunate. I'm like a kid in a candy store. I love music and musicians of all genres, of all around the world, man. I just love music. That's my life.
0: You were with B.B. King more than anybody else, though, right?
2: Me and the trumpet player, no one else on this planet been with B.B. Lauren and he and I. His name is James Boogaloo Bolden. He was a trumpet player. He was known for shaking his head more than his trumpet playing.
0: Well, he was a showman.
2: He used to have a jerry curl back in the day when black folks had a jerry curl, when you made your hair pressed it and made it straighter instead of curly, and he had that jerry curl juice on it. He'd be slanging it everywhere.
0: That was back in the days of Soul Train with Don Cornelius.
2: Yeah, exactly.
0: You ever been on that show with any of them?
2: Never have been. Never.
0: I always used to watch that every Saturday. Tell us a little bit.
2: I used to love that show.
0: I liked it. He had that deep voice I was telling you about, doing that Soul Train stroll. Tell us a little bit about yourself, Tony. Where are you from? Where you came from? All that good stuff, man.
3: Well, on August 12th, 1955, double nickel.
2: I was born in Kissimmee, Florida. People call it Kissimmee, Florida. It's right next to Orlando, Florida, right in the middle in Central Florida. It's Disney World now, but I grew up there. And all my life, as long as I can remember being alive and had a brain to think, I always wanted to be a musician. Anytime I hear music, any music, if it had drums in it, a rhythm, I would pat my hands as a little child. That's all I ever wanted to do was play drums. And I used to daydream about drumming and watch drummers. Anybody that played drums, any type of music, I wanted to do that. That's all I ever wanted to do. And I graduated from high school and joined the Army. And I was in the Army, and I put a band together in the Army and got out, went back home to Florida. I was going to school to be a commercial artist, and I was failing miserably. And the teacher said, "Why are you here? You're wasting your GI money in here. You're always writing and studying something other than what you should be. What's your deal?" I said. She said, "I think you should. Whatever it is, you should go do it. What is it that you're doing?" I said, "I'm writing lyrics and I want to be a musician." And she said, "Well, that's what you need to go do." And then I went to Chicago with some musicians that we played together in the military. We had our band called Solid Funk, and the sax player was from Chicago, and he said, "We were like the original Blues Brothers. Hey, man, come on to Chicago. Let's put the band together in Chicago." And we did, and we ended up being the best. "Would you like the Biggie size that?" You know. And everybody was like, "The hell with this, man. We quit." But then I stayed and ended up working with Otis Clay, soul singer named Otis Clay, trying to live my life without you, Otis Clay.
0: It's the hardest thing I'll ever do.
2: Yeah, and Otis ended up going to Japan and recorded his first live album in Japan, and the band was on it. And when we came back, we got on a tour with B.B. King, Bobby Blue Bland, Albert King, Muddy Waters, O.V. Wright, Betty Wright, not related. And just, it was an international blues festival. The promoter was Purvis Spann, famous black promoter in Chicago, first black man to own a radio station in Chicago, and he was a promoter. And he was the one that crowned Aretha Franklin the Queen of Soul. But anyway, at the end of that concert, we did a jam session. BB heard the rhythm section and offered us a job. Bing! And the
0: wow.
2: rest is history.
0: And you spent, how long you spent with BB?
2: 31 years.
0: Man, that is a major accomplishment, man. I mean, seriously, when I knew we were getting you on, when I talked to you a couple of weeks ago, I went and watched some of your videos. I'm like, this cat is smooth, man. This guy is good. I mean, he's a professional. He's made it to the big leagues.
2: Yeah, it wasn't easy, though. I got BB fired me 5 times, so.
0: What? I did read that. I wasn't going to bring that up, but now that you brought it up.
2: Why not? That's what happened. But it wasn't because I was drunk or late. It was because I would always challenge him to update himself, because BB was in old school mentality, you know, growing up down south, afraid of white people and not argumentative, whereas I was the opposite. And when things would go down that I didn't like, I always opened my mouth and say something to him, and he would say, well, son, if you don't like the way I run things, you can always go home, son. All right, bye, bye. That happened about 5 times.
0: But how did, okay, so when it was time, when you came back, did he call you, or did you just kind of like, hey, man, how did that work where you transitioned back into the mix?
2: Because I was still working out there beside him. I was working with Bobby Blue Bland. By the way, Bobby Blue Bland and B.B. King was my dad's best of friends. My dad was a disc jockey. My dad emceed the Apollo Theater and introduced a lot of Southern acts to New York, Harlem, Apollo Theater. And he was a disc jockey. So disc jockeys were like gods, and they knew my dad, King Coleman, who created the dance, the mashed potatoes with James Brown. So when BB and Bobby Blue Bland found out that I was King Coleman's son, they kept their foot in my ass.
0: They'd be like, hey, your butt is coming back.
2: Yeah, they just protected me and taught me. And when you're young like I was, around those older guys, you know, I was very, very, very, very confident in myself. And too much confidence always come off like arrogance if you don't watch it.
0: Yeah, you get a little cocky, man. I know what you mean. It's like, but again, your world is in front of you. You're standing up there in the drum kit, and you're looking over 30, 40, whatever thousand people, and you're like, man, you can't help but feel a little bit of something.
2: Oh, you have to be an idiot not to feel that and think it's all about you. I mean, come on. I mean, you take a young kid out of Kissimmee, Florida. I was like that jerk, the jerk movie where Steve Martin goes, I was born a poor black child. Well, I was born a poor black child on welfare in Florida and grew up around racism and the civil rights struggles of this country. And you always, my grandmother was like, you can't let that affect you. Keep your eye on the prize. And growing up black in America with all the racism and all of that crap, black people grew up with, I'm sure other people did too, but we grew up with, we have done so much with so little for so long, we can do anything with nothing.
0: And you, like you said, you came from nothing, and you're up at the top of the, I mean, BB was at the top of the game, man. I mean, he's going to be 200 years from now. People still going to be talking about B.B. King. I mean, he's just one of those few people. Elvis, B.B. King, I mean, Liberace. I'm not into Liberace's music, but those are icons, man.
2: Well, these guys are like Mozart and Stravinsky and all of that. I mean, they're incredible American roots of American iconic figures. But I didn't appreciate that when I was young. I hated the blues. I didn't want to be in no blues, man. I mean, I ain't thinking about no blues. I want to be with Parliament Funkadelic and Chaka Khan and Earth, Wind, and Fire. That's what I wanted to be. I didn't want to be playing.
0: Dude wants to be with.
2: Hearted, baby.
0: Dude wants to be with George Clinton.
2: Yeah, and when I was out there with BB, I didn't even really like being with BB until BB changed me. And I hope I'll give y'all time to talk. I'm just talking, rambling.
0: No, we're here for you, man. It's your story.
2: So the BB woke me up. He slapped me awake from having an attitude about working with him and blues music. One summer, every summer, BB would go to Mississippi and play out in the rural juke joints, raggedy little blues clubs out in the middle of the Delta. Every June, he would dedicate 2 weeks to playing for free for all those poor people that couldn't afford to pay tickets, the ticket price. And we would be playing in raggedy buildings, leaning to the side, all got grass growing through the little stage area, and got cobwebs and dirt, all this.
0: Dude's got a chicken coming out underneath his drum kit.
2: Yeah, we're on the bus. We got a dress on the bus because we're 4 hours from the nearest city. And we're on the bus, and I'm making fun of the place, making jokes about it, and I got the whole band laughing. Man, you see that dirt floor? Look like I saw a snake in the stage. And BB's sitting on the bus listening to me. And the tour manager said, "All right, guys, time to go. Let's go." And we were getting ready to go to the stage, and BB said, "Tony Cole, man, hold on, son. I'd like to talk to you a minute." And I said, "Yes, sir. I hear you're making fun of these people and laughing about it, and you don't want to be here?" I said, "Nah, man, this is weird. Why are we playing here, man? That's a raggedy-ass place." BB said, "Well, son, you've been around the world with me. You played for presidents, kings, queens, Carnegie Hall, all over the world with me. Don't you think these people deserve to see us play? Now, I'm playing for free for these people, but you're getting paid. And, you know, when you make fun of these people, you're making fun of me because this is where I'm from. And, you know, it hurts my feelings to hear you doing that. I wish you wouldn't do it, son. And I think it's terrible. If you don't like the blues, you know, I don't understand it. We make good money, and you're black. I mean, it's our gift to the world, and you're black. You don't like being black. Why are you making fun of our music? But if you don't want to play, you can sit on the bus. We'll be fine, man. And every time I tell this story, I say, every time I tell this story, I get goosebumps thinking about it. And I was like, damn, man, I was wrong for that. And from that day forward, I said, I'm going to be the best damn blues drummer in the freaking world. I'm going to kick. And I took it so serious. I try to become the best shuffling blues drummer in the world, man. Appreciate my culture, you know.
0: He gave you
2: that's
0: a different,
2: where I'm at today.
0: He gave you a different perspective.
1: In my opinion, Tony, that is proof that kings aren't born, they're built. And that's a situation where there would have never been where you've been if it wasn't for where you're from. And y'all had covered all these great, incredible, once-in-a-lifetime arenas and massive coliseums. But if it hadn't have been for the love and the support that started for BB, that's what he was doing, was he was bringing it back. That's what a king does, a true king. Not just a BB king, but a king. They bring that back. And that's what he was doing. He was bringing it home. Everything they had given him, that was his way of paying tribute and homage, you know, and coming back. And I understand that. That's kind of, for me, that's what we're trying to do with Tribe. You helped BB doing it. Now you're helping us. And this is what we're doing, is we've been on three continents, I have, and I'm coming back, and I'm bringing it back to all the people in the Indies who are trying to fight to exist. I'm trying to show them how to do it the right way, and it always makes us better. You being part of it makes us better, and it helps me because the stuff that I say sometimes doesn't make sense to a lot of them, but it will when you say it and I say it, you know?
2: Well, the bottom line is there is a correct way to play blues music and a wrong way. And it's like anything else. There's ingredients to doing something based on what it is, but I don't care what type of music you're playing, there's an ingredient to doing it the correct way. Now, you can move away from that ingredient because that's too strong for you. You don't like the flavor, the taste, but you ain't doing the main ingredient of it. And until you learn what that is and get an approval from the people who do it and been doing it and know it, until they say, you got it, put a stamp on you, you ain't playing crap right. And that's what I hear a lot of music right now that's supposed to be reggae, country music, blues, soul music, what we know as rock and roll and pop music, there's ways to do it. But now people skate across the main ways to do it. And it involves different cultures, different races. But that's what is good about music. Different races come together and we learn from each other. And we become bigger and better for it. And that's what music has done for me all my life. And that's what I'm trying to do with music today.
1: I don't call B.B. King's music the blues, personally. It's my own terminology. Of course it is. But I call B.B.'s music American music. And I say that because we're a fusion of all these different cultures and styles who had all the different instruments. And before all the cultures of people collided, and it all

0: things and learn different things. I agree with you, but I don't like that. I don't endorse that attitude, because first and foremost, you are where you're from. Now, based on the country I'm from and where I grew up, I'm an American, period. Uh-huh. First. Now, what kind of American I am, I'm an African-American, Black American, whatever, but I am a type of American different from other Americans, but we are Americans.
1: Uh-huh.
0: And people distort that. You know, today I see people with big old flags on their trucks and things. Like, why are you doing that? We're all Americans here. Even if you're not from here and you come to this country where all of our ancestors did that, we're Americans. And it's like you don't have to wave a big old flag. I served the military for America.
1: Yep.
0: That says I'm a veteran right here.
1: Yeah.
0: And I did it proudly. And we're all Americans. And music, as a musician, we become international, and people all over the world love and respect our culture and our art. And that's what's missing today. All this America first. I don't get all this stuff that's going on right now. It's kind of bringing me back to when I grew up in Kissimmee, Florida, and I had colored water. I had to drink colored water. You know, I'm 70 years old. I mean, what are we doing, man? This is ridiculous. But music, you, me, and us who do music, whatever kind of music you do, American music, we always are inclusive, not exclusive. And BB was like that. He loved and respected people of all ranges, all lifestyles. And that's what musicians are. If y'all see somebody with a banjo, I'm like, hey, man, I want to learn how to play that. And I'm a Black man, and didn't even realize a banjo was an African instrument.
1: Boom. Came from Africa.
0: So we got to teach history and learn from each other and become better and stronger together. We got to be stronger together, man. Together. That's why I love country, blues, rock and roll, rap, heavy metal, light metal, pedal. I don't care if pedal steel. I love music. Happen to be successful in Black blues, American roots music.
1: Well, you're successful in country too, because the legendary country artists, they have the same, those who've been around the block, the ones that reach the legendary status, they understand the truth of what we're speaking right now. And for me, I harp on this with the pups, because people think that country music just has a fiddle or a steel, and I go back to the beginning where you had people who worked in the dirt and they had sweat on their face and they were singing spiritual hymns, and that broke into two folk directions, which was, as BB said, blues and country were the same thing, just had a different G chord. Well, when you split on that and you got blues on going one way and country going the other, coming out of the same place, which was spiritual hymns and then became gospel, and then you've got country and blues coming out of that, and that gives birth to rock and roll and all the other stuff and jazz just growing out of that, and it continued to evolve. But when somebody comes to me with EDM, with heavy metal, with hip hop, with whatever they're coming to me, and they're incorporating it into country music, and all these people are up in arms, that's when I stop the room and I say, that's just the kids coming home. That's all that is. It all evolved from people in the dirt. And if it's coming back to the country, it's just music coming home. It's the kids coming home. So you should never, ever, ever, in a true mansion of music, there's no room for walls. And there should never be.
0: Willie Nelson.
1: Yeah.
0: You're correct. You are correct. You are correct what you're saying. Willie Nelson and I was talking. He said, well, Tony, it's two kind of music in the world here today in America. It's the Star Spangled Banner and the blues. Okay. So get all y'all high sign attitudes about you own America. America is ours. We're all American. And like he said, when you're from here, it's the Star Spangled Banner and the blues. Now that's what Willie Nelson said. If y'all want to fuss with Willie Nelson, you got a problem. Everybody loves Willie Nelson, just like BB, because they believe in humanity over insanity.
2: Well, they're real. They're.

0: realist. They realize what's real and what is fabricated or what is just like just out there. I mean, those kind of folks grew up in a different era than what's going on today. So they still got that concept, that core. So when you were hanging out with BB, what kind of guy was BB? Was he pretty good? Hey, laid back, all cool.
1: BB was too nice. He was too nice. BB loved his fans, loved them. When I tell you that man loved and appreciated his fans, I don't know anybody in my lifetime that was that way with fans. BB was extremely over the top with it. Now, you know, when we're out on the road in our tour buses are our home out on the road, riding in those tour buses. All our private business is on that bus when we're not at the hotel. That bus is our house. BB, after the show, would invite his fans to come on the front door of his bus to the back, through his bus to the back, and meet every single one of them and sign autographs and talk to people for 3 hours after the show until everybody got a chance to say hello. And a lot of times we wouldn't travel by ourselves and meet BB. We traveled together, so we had to wait for BB to finish meet and greet. And we'd be like, man, how many left? Oh, it looks like 100 more. We go, God dang, man. And then they get on the radio and say, all right, we're getting ready to go. And then BB's bus back out. Our bus back out. And we're getting ready to get on the highway. And then BB's bus stop. Some people on the sidewalk. BB, he see him out of his back window and tell the driver, stop and let those people come up here and say hello. I'd be like, God dang, man.
0: Stopping everything. Y'all ready to get on down the road?
1: Yeah, BB, if you don't think that man wasn't concerned about the audience, if he sees somebody sitting down there and not smiling or getting into his song, he's playing for that person until that person, he's going to make that person smile. That was his job, to make everybody feel happy.
0: You know what, though?
1: He was the best at that.
0: That says a lot about him as a person, though. You know, we talk about with our independent artists, Rhino always talks about connection. Got to connect with that audience. I mean, when they come to see you've got to connect. They got to feel their self in your song and you. And he had the right concept, 100%. Make sure everybody's happy. Now, again, like you said, you could probably go over the top a little bit, but there's not a single person that left that concert that was probably thinking, man, dude is stuck up, man. He didn't want to sign the autographs. He never said hi. He never did any of that.
1: I see it. I could name a list of them. I see them. Yeah. They got entourages.
0: I've been to concerts where people are lined up at the front of the stage and they sing their stuff. They're gone. They don't ever think about waving to the crowd. They're done. And I'm like,
1: man, not only that, I've seen artists, I've been around them in backstage areas or what have you, with famous, really famous people, and a fan or two. Hey, such and such. God, got some big guy. Hey, get back, my man. And they look, come on, let's go. Shh. We just go, wow, that's cold blooded, man.
0: Well, because
1: I'll give you another example, and then I'll get off of this subject. But I remember one time in Seattle, man, we just came from Victoria, B.C. on Island, connecting to Seattle, headed to L.A., and was sitting at the gate. BB wasn't sitting in the special room. He sit at the gate where everybody else just sit there, and BB would be on his laptop looking at stuff, and one person come up, excuse me, Mr. King, yes, could I get a photo? Could you? Sure, sign. Yeah, sure, you sign it. Guy go away, here come another, here come two, here come three, here's 20, here's 25 feet, 30 people at the gate. And BB sitting there talking to them all and signing autographs and asking them questions about their life. And I'm sitting there going, damn. When you get on the plane, and I'm sitting there, and I see him, we're up there at the first class or what have you, and I say, hey, I want to ask you a question. What is it, son? I said, man, don't that get on your nerves when people do that to you? What do you mean, get on my nerves? I said, you know, don't you get tired of doing that sometimes? He shut his laptop. Now, why would I get tired of that, son? If it wasn't for those people, we wouldn't be here now working. We wouldn't be able to eat. You look like you eat pretty good. I can tell you like to eat. You like to eat, don't you? So if I don't want to do that, I'll stay home. Would you like me to stay home? Carry on.
0: He's got, that's what I thought, son. He's got a way of putting you back in line.
2: Well, he is one, especially through the era that he came up, he's one of those that was developed like God was the master craftsman when he was making BB. And all those that came up during that time, and those people had the long relationship with the public because they had connected. The people saw themselves and they idolized them, but once the people realized that they're just like you, then the people were rooting for them because they were just like them, and therefore they were rooting for themselves. And BB was their champion. He became one of them. And when the cool thing about that is you meet people from all over the planet, but it's like with Tony. When Tony meets somebody from Germany and he asks them about themselves, they're not expecting him to ask them about themselves. They want to come see him. Well, when you show that interest and that small, tiny investment in them, and you make them feel special, you make them feel remarkable, and every person was a 1 in 8 billion masterpiece that we, and we all,
1: I love them. It.
2: Yeah. Yes.
1: I and, love you. I love when, to
2: when they meet
1: to
2: you,
1: say hello to people. And
2: they get to meet Kissimmee, Florida. Every place you've been from, every place you've been, what makes you a masterpiece, they get to see it. And now they've connected with you. And for the rest of their lives, you might forget it because you meet so many, but they're going to remember it for the rest of their lives, and it'll be a happy memory. And what an honor it is to give them that. And it was only 5 minutes of your time.
1: Yes. I remember one time when I was a fan. Well, I'm a fan of all music, like I say, even today. If I see a tour bus anywhere, if I see a tour bus idling a park, I'm gonna knock on the window and say, hey man, who are you rolling with? I want to know who's there. I might be somebody I know, what have you, whatever. But I'm excited. I'm a fan of music and musicians. I'm a fan. I want to meet everybody and say hey. And I've done that in my lifetime, and some people have slammed the bus door in my face. Hey man, get away. Bam, man, they don't even know who I am, man. I'm just another musician wanted to say hello. But I'm just saying, I love all musicians, even the ones aren't professional. But I'm a hard ass on musicians who don't want to listen and pay attention to what I know, and because I got it from the best. Not only BB, Bobby Bland, James Brown, Etta James, Coco Taylor, Buddy Guy, everybody, Willie Nelson, Jamie Johnson, all of that. I mean, hey man. You gotta open your eyes and your ears and keep that mouth tight sometime, you know? And I got a big mouth, but I know when to shut it down. I know when to listen and learn.
0: But I bet at the beginning you didn't know that. It took you a minute.
1: I did not. No, I did not, because I was young and dumb and full of what we don't want to say.
0: Yeah, it's a G-rated show.
1: Yes. They'll figure it. Somebody will explain.
0: I'm sure. Yes.
2: Somebody will talk them through it.
0: So let me ask you a question. If Tony Coleman would not have got into music, what were you going to do, man? What was your backup plan?
1: I didn't have a backup plan. But if I did, I'm sure it would probably be art, drawing, designing, and doing art. I loved that ever since I was a kid.
0: You still like on your relaxation time, you draw and you kind of paint or anything like that?
1: No, but I'm thinking about it. But I that would have been the other thing that I would have. I was going to school for commercial art to learn how to be a art in art business, you know. But music always took precedent over everything. That's all I ever wanted to do. I used to draw little stick bands with me on a little drum kit when I was a kid.
0: You'd be like, that's me, man. You'd be telling the kids when you were in school, I'm going to be somebody someday. Just check this out.
1: I used to say that.
0: And they were probably like, whatever, Tony.
1: Yeah, exactly. They said, man, what is his problem? He's a big daydreamer.
0: TC, you need to get a real job.
1: Exactly. How many times I hear that?
0: But you know what? You made your first choice. You made it to where you didn't have to have a backup plan. So many people can't say
1: that. And God led the way.
0: Oh, absolutely.
1: It was God. God, the spirit, the good, positive God spirit in me, and my grandmother raising me to, you know, if you're going to do it, do it. If you're going to talk about it, you got to walk about it. My grandmother was whatever you put your mind, whatever you believe, you can concede, but you got to keep your eye on the prize. Don't get diverted.
0: Don't get into the wrong elements.
1: No, I've always been an independent thinker. My spirit independent. You can't lead me to a trough and make me drink water. If I don't want it, I ain't gonna do it.
0: But man, I tell you what,
1: because I know what's good for me. I know what's good for me. I don't care what's good for you. I know. I'm talking about what's good for me. I ain't worried about what you do. As long as you're respectful to me, and I'm respectful to you, I don't care. I don't care about all that nonsensical stuff. All I'm going to do is be respectful to you and you be respectful to me. I ain't got to think like you. I ain't got to eat like you, look like you, talk like you. You're a human being. I'm a human being. And you got your way. I got my way.
0: And neither one's right and neither one's wrong. I mean, it's just what works for you.
1: No. There's a lot of wrong now. There's a lot of wrong. I just don't get along with the wrong. That's all. I mean, there's a thin line about I'm doing me, but make sure you're not doing wrong. A lot of people do wrong things now. I just don't gravitate toward that wrong stuff. If I didn't have integrity, I'd probably have two helicopters and a Learjet right now.
2: Yeah.
0: You're staying humble. You're staying rooted.
1: Because Art Blakey told me one time in July of 85 in Europe, jazz drummer Art Blakey, look him up, folks, if you don't know who he is. But Art Blakey said to me one time, look, young man, never try to play for another musician. Play for the audience and the person that hired you. Enjoy, have fun doing it. And live your life and have a good time, because I've never seen a Wells Fargo truck following a hearse.
0: Hey, that's a good way of putting it. It's a good way of putting it. You probably have met a million people, man, that we can
1: millions,
0: only
1: millions.
0: You ever work with Fats Domino?
1: On not in his band, but we share stages together. I knew him. I knew Mr. Domino.
0: Sammy Davis Jr.
1: Absolutely. Met him too.
0: Frank Sinatra, all those cool people.
1: I did. I met him in Atlanta at the Hyatt Hotel on the elevator. He and his manager on the elevator. I get on the elevator and Frank Sinatra's on the elevator. Mr. Sinatra and I had on a BB King tour jacket. I said, how you doing, Mr. Sinatra? He said, I'm fine. How you doing? You're BB King? I see your jacket. I said, yes, sir. He said, you guys played? I said, yes, sir. He said, tell BB hi. I know BB very well. And he started telling me stories. The elevator door opened. And he said, "And he said, wait a minute. Hold on a minute. And I rode up to the floor where he was and talked to him. I've done that with millions of people, famous people.
2: The one that I wished I'd have met Bobby because I never did. And I wished I'd have met BB and I never got to. We were at a couple of award shows where BB was there, but I never got the opportunity to meet him. One person who was underrated, who did so much for the music business that people have no idea, was Little Richard. And I wished I had met
1: him. Knew Mr. Richard well. Knew him well.
2: What kind of guy was he? Because people don't know what all he did that changed music forever, especially American music.
1: Well, we did a tour. Little Richard, B.B. King, Jerry Lee Lewis, and Chuck Berry. We toured in Europe together. Called it the Kings of Rock and Roll Tour.
2: Mm.
1: And Little Richard was, Mr. Richard was funny. He was a funny guy. He was funny. But he had a lot of stories, a lot of great stories, but he was very, very, very upset that he never got acknowledged and for his contributions to music. You know, he was on the Grammys one time, and when you can see it on YouTube, he was going to announce a Grammy winner for something. He said, "And the winner is me. I'm the winner. Y'all ain't never gave me nothing. I created, I'm the architect of rock and roll. Y'all ain't gave me nothing. When y'all going to give me an award?" You know, and that,
0: I remember seeing that, man. I remember seeing that, and I was like, I felt bad for the guy, because he's more than just Tutti Frutti, his Tutti Frutti song. I mean, he's a lot.
1: That's why, Unc, you're asking me questions. Unc, this is why we need people like myself to give history, and not from what I heard, from what I know. History is very, very important. People don't appreciate things if they don't know where it came from and how it happened and what happened. And it's important. That makes you awake. That makes you awake because you're learning something.
2: People,
1: yeah, he was great. He was funny.
2: You know, and this is for Rob, but just quick thing, and Tony can correct me if I'm wrong, because in case I am, but to my knowledge, I believe Little Richard he found two bands when he was over in England, and both of them were broke. They couldn't even buy dinner, so he fed them, and he took them.
1: It was the Beatles. The Beatles was his backing band.
2: That was one, and then the other one was the Rolling Stones.
1: The Rolling Stones.
2: Yeah, and so those are the two bands that Little Richard broke and brought to the States. Then, additionally, his guitar player went on to be Little Richard's guitar player. He set him up for success and launched him. Do you remember who that was?
1: Jimi Hendrix.
2: Yes, sir. You know who his other backup
1: singer? That's when Jimi Hendrix started dressing flamboyant. Because of Little Richard.
2: And then tell him about his backup singers that he launched.
1: Say again?
2: Tell him about his backup singers. His backup singers, Little Richard's backup singers. He set two of them up for huge success, too.
1: I don't know who is that.
2: James Brown. And I thought...
1: I was thinking females. I'm sorry.
0: I was, James too.
2: Brown. No.
1: Yeah, I was like, what backgrounds?
2: Yeah, and I think...
1: Well,
2: James
1: Brown and Otis Redding knew him very well back then. They were from Georgia, the same area out there in Augusta and Macon, Georgia, you know.
2: Otis was the other. So it was Otis and James Brown and Jimi Hendrix and the Beatles and the Rolling Stones. And I'm sure there are others, but those specifically the ones that always lock. So you got a man, if there hadn't been for a Little Richard, you probably wouldn't have had any of those others.
0: I could see why he'd be upset about not getting recognized for anything, to be honest with you.
1: Well, that's why I don't take these award things serious anymore. I don't really care about it because I know my work, and I've never been nominated or even acknowledged as one of the best drummers in blues and soul music, and I know that I am, and people don't, I feel like Little Richard, you know, what about me? Me, Tony Coleman, you know, nobody, I have to toot my own horn, you know.
0: Damn it.
1: Because if I don't, nobody else gonna toot it. You know, I work with every major blues and soul artist that exists in my lifetime, every one of them, from playing with them, recording with them, and when they come up, the best blues drummer or whatever, I'm one of the best. I challenge anybody to want to play a shuffle against me. I'll be like Muhammad Ali. Come on, bring it. But I'm simply saying I never get acknowledged or get appreciated for that. But, you know, I used to get pissed off about it. Now I don't care. I'm 70 years old. I'm like, whatever. What the hell? I know. Just get on the stage with me. I'll show you. But it's pretty sad when people just think awards mean something. They don't really mean anything. They don't mean anything.
2: Like
1: Art Blakey say, I never see people's caskets packed with awards.
0: Who did you look up as a drummer? Who did you look up to when you were coming up? Was there somebody that you might want to be like this guy? I want to, you know.
1: The guy out there on that tractor, any drummer I see. I don't have no I want to be like. I just have inspiration of I want to be as good as. Every drummer I see is great. Karen Carpenter, though, but I'll be more specific. Buddy Miles, Karen Carpenter, Levon Helm,
0: Don Henley.
1: The drummer. Sorry.
0: Don Henley, Don, Phil Don Collins. Henley,
1: Don, no, not Phil Collins. He didn't make me want to be a drummer. I was already drumming. I'm talking about people who I saw before I got into business. But Phil Collins wasn't one of those guys that I go, wow, I want to do that. I respect Phil Collins, of course. He was successful, but he wasn't my favorite flavor, you know. I mean, like, McDonald's is successful, too, but I don't like that either. But, let's take that out. I don't want to say, no, I don't like McDonald's. But I'm simply saying
0: we're not endorsed. Hey, we're not endorsed by anybody, so it is what it is.
1: But
0: you're just speaking the truth.
1: But anybody I see play drums, whether it's a little kid, if I see a drummer, I'm watching him and I'm inspired by that. But of course, Karen Carpenter and Buddy Miles, I would say, were the main ones, and any drummer from James Brown Band. That's what I want to.
2: What about them spoke to you so much?
1: The fact that Karen Carpenter, she was singing and playing, and her voice was great, and she could play the drums and sing so beautifully, and she was a female, and she was just great on the drums. Whereas back in that day when she started out, not many females were well known drummers, and then after her came, you know, the Sheila E's and others. But I always used to see the Carpenters, and then they took her off the drum kit. And she had to be out front, and I think that's what made her anorexic, because she was insecure about her looks, because Hollywood was all about looks. You need to lose weight. Let's make you put a gown on. You got to be slim and trim. And I think that made her become anorexic. If she would stay behind the drum kit, she would have been badass for a long time. And Buddy Miles, he was just strong and soulful and sung soulful and gospel-y. And I'm doing a tribute to Buddy Miles. I'm putting a band together. I'm going to have a 10-piece band. We're going to celebrate Buddy Miles. But Ringo Starr, you know, any drummer, all drummers that I have a little help from my friends. Ooh, I want to have a little help from my friends, whatever. When I see a drummer singing and playing, I'm like, yeah, man, I like that.
0: See, I thought it'd be difficult to be a drummer and sing, keep the tempo, and still be able to sing. I'm not musically inclined. That's why I play music on the radio, because I'm not talented that way. But have you tried to sing and play drums?
1: Tried to sing and play drums? Talk to this man. What are you talking about? Trying to play? Do that, man. I got 5 albums of my own out there.
0: Well, yeah. On the albums, I didn't know if you would be doing the drum part and singing at the same time you're doing it. I mean, a lot of times in the studio now, they record everything separate.
2: But you still got to
1: I was playing and singing, right? And the first guy that helped me do it, rest his soul, was named Barb Greenlee. He started a little label down in Florida, in Sanford, Florida, called King Snake Records. He was friends with Greg Allman and stuff, and we used to go in the studio, Greg Allman and everybody. And then Bob said, TC, you got to do your own album. So I'd be sitting down behind the kit. He said, man, the drums are going to be in your vocal mic. I said, I don't care. He said, well, it's just going to be difficult to mix, so you got to stand up and sing. I said, well, okay. So when I was behind the drums, I'd be singing like, the blues had a baby. They call it rock and roll. I like my blues funky with a whole lot of soul. The blues. Then I stand up and I'd be like, the blues had a baby. They call it rock and roll. And he said, Tony, you got to sing, man. You got to sing. I go, man, I'm singing. He said, wait a minute. Hold on. So he brought the drum seat in the booth and hand me some drumsticks. He said, now sing, and I did it better.
0: You had to have the tempo going.
1: No, I had to feel like I was playing the drums. I'm not good standing there without my drums.
2: A lot of guitar players have that problem too. Once they don't have that piece, they feel like something's missing. You were really
1: I feel like I'm naked. I feel like I'm naked, man.
0: You walk around with a pair of drumsticks in your back pocket all the time?
1: No, I just wear them around my neck now.
0: There you go. I like that necklace. That's sweet. That's pretty cool, bro.
2: If you had to tell us, Tony, like, I know we all have that one thing, or sometimes it's like four or five things, but if you had to think about through all the shows and all the years, the biggest stuff to the smallest ones, like the little free Delta shows at the juke joints, all the stuff, if you took in all of them, there's like that one memory that always stands out. It was like either something cool about connecting with people, or just a magic moment one night, one day, one moment in a show somewhere, or with the crowd somewhere. What would be that memory for you that you would, that always stayed up at the forefront when you think about your career in music?
1: When B.B. King did a record called The Blues Summit, and he had all of those artists come that came in the studio in Memphis at Arden Studios to record with us. And I mean, it was all of these artists, Etta James, you can look it up, the record Buddy Guy, everybody, Coco Taylor, Miss Taylor, and Miss Ruth Brown, and all of that. And these musicians are coming in to work with B.B. and Lowell Falsom and all of that. And every single last one of them was nervous, except Albert Collins, Miss Ruth Brown. Everybody else was nervous, kind of couldn't believe they're going to record with B.B. Buddy Guy was so nervous, he changed the feel on I Pity the Fool, the timing, and he was off time, and listen to it. It goes, doo-doo, ba-ba-na-da-na-na, doo-doo. He was behind the beat. He got off track. And they kept it because he just couldn't seem to get on track. But Albert Collins, the moment Albert Collins came in, that I say is the most amazing thing I ever saw. Albert Collins and B.B. recorded the best guitar playing, dueling guitar off of each other that never got recorded. Amazing. I got goosebumps thinking about it. Thinking about it right now, I got goosebumps. So when Albert Collins walked in the door of the studio, he had his guitar bag. You zip his leather bag, you zip it up, you know, and you ever see Superman get out of his ordinary clothes and get the Superman suit on while he's still getting ready to fly? Albert walked in the studio unzipping his bag. Hey, man. I've been waiting to do this. What do y'all want me to plug in, B? I'm a boy. I've been, B.B., we finally get a chance to do it. Yeah, man. Yeah, boy. Yeah, B.B., all right. Well, we got an amp. Just plug in what you want, son. Okay. Just let's sit over here and let's do what we don't even know what they're going to play. Nothing. He's ready. Plug in his amp. Put his capo on his guitar. Bam, bam, bam, bam, bam, bam, bam. Yeah, that's good. What are we going to do? Albert, what do you want to do? What do you want to do, Albert? Well, can we do a shuffle? Everybody want to do a shuffle with B.B. Yeah, we can jam a shuffle where you want it. Well, you got these guys here, boy. They can play anything. Can you get it up, kind of up? Sure. Like right here. One, two, three, four, one. Yeah, yeah. All right, fellas, let's go. One, two, three, four. It's like he was obsessed, man. And B.B., it was like, oh, man. Back and forth. I only see Albert King is the only person I see make B.B. play like that. Albert Collins and him was laughing. Man, it was like, whoa, he's sweating. I'm sweating now, thinking about it. Then Albert King did his, Albert Collins did his Albert Collins ending on it. We go, it's the ending that never ends. And it's like, dang, woo. It's my goodness, son. Well, B.B., you was playing, B.B. No, it was you. You were the one. No, man. Man, that was good, man. B.B. said, Yeah, all right. I'm glad we did it. Let's hear what we got. Listen to that. The engineer said, did y'all want me to record that?
0: Oh, my goodness. It was not cut.
1: Now, see how you feel right there? I feel it right now. I'm mad right now.
0: Man, that would have been something to have on tape, even if it was just like a goof, man. It was there.
1: I have never heard B.B. King or Albert Collins play like that in my lifetime working with those guys.
0: Did they ever try to get it on tape?
1: Let me finish the story. And B.B. does not curse. B.B. said, what? You mean you didn't record it? God! Really? Oh, man. Albert Collins is looking like this. Wow, man. And they looked at each other and said, B.B. said, listen to me. When I walk in the studio, have the tape running. If we're just talking, have the tape running. You just record. You run out of tape, I'll buy some more tape.
2: Yep.
1: So keep that tape rolling. And he said, well, what do you want to do now? And I would say, I don't know, man. What do you want to do? I don't know. Now, I want you to listen to that record on B.B. King's Blues Summit, him doing Stormy Monday. So the tape's rolling. B.B. said, well, why don't we do Stormy Monday? I would say, okay. And then you hear B.B. say, Stormy Monday. Bam, bam. You hear B.B. say...

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0: everybody. Welcome back. We are at part two of our sit-down interview with Tony Coleman, the world-famous Tony Coleman, B.B. King, amongst other blues legends. And we're going to get into a story right now. He told us off-key, off-camera here. You got to sit in with James Brown, man. Tell us about that.
1: Well, I always loved James Brown, always, from seeing him on the Ed Sullivan Show growing up as a kid. And my dad, King Coleman, my dad, who was the MC at the Apollo Theater, they called my dad the Mashed Potato King because he did the mashed potatoes. He was doing it, and James Brown and he worked together and put the dance on record. And James Brown's record company didn't want him to do a dance record. So James Brown said, well, hell, I'm going to do it anyway, but I'm going to get King Coleman to come in and do it. And you can look it up on YouTube, James Brown, the Mashed Potatoes, with King Coleman singing, mashed potatoes, and James Brown in the back going, yeah, fish fried potatoes, yeah. James Brown's band, and his drummer was the band leader, and my dad was doing the song. It became like the number one hit for James Brown. He said, see, I told you we should have did it. That's why I did it anyway. When I was with Bobby Blue Bland, we were in Dallas, Texas, playing at the Longhorn Ballroom. And I remember it was the same day. It was on a Monday. You can look it up. I remember everything. It was on a Monday because Ronald Reagan got shot on that Monday. And we was playing. And while we were at the show, James Brown came. And he borrowed Willie Nelson's limo because he and Willie Nelson was in town getting some kind of award. But James Brown and his wife came to see Bobby Blue Bland. And I was on the bus hanging out, and the assistant, Bobby's assistant, said, hey, TC, Blue told me to come get you. He wants you in the dressing room. And when I go in the dressing room, it's James Brown and his wife, the lady that he met, who used to be his makeup lady. But anyway, I walked in there and Bobby, Mr. Brown was sitting there, and Bobby Bland said, so here you look at him. Who does that look like? I tell you, you know the drummer. You know his daddy. And James Brown leaned at him. Yeah, who is he? Come on, bro, tell him, who is he? Look at him. He looks just like his daddy. Son, who is your daddy? I said, Blue said, tell him. I said, King Coleman. Yeah, you look just like him, King. Boy, you look just like your daddy. That's King's son. Hey, man, that's your dad, man. Where's your dad? He's in L.A. Yeah, man. Boy, your dad could dance. Couldn't he, Blue? He could dance, man. And dress, he was sharp, man. And the first entertainer I ever seen with a clean-shaven head was King Coleman. You know, it was going on and on and on. And then James Brown said, but I remember one time, because my dad was a disc jockey, and he played records, and he opened the show for James Brown with his band. He said, and Blue, you remember down at the Palms down in Miami, down there in the Palms? Yeah, I had to kick your daddy's ass one time, man. We got into it, man. And Bobby Blue Bland said, well, I don't know about all that ass kicking stuff. He said, yeah, because I could box. He said, yeah, King could box too. Now, I don't know about it. Because BB and Bobby Blue Bland told me my dad kind of peppered him up there real good. But they were best of friends. So that was the first time I met him. Then the next time I met him, I was living in Seattle. And he was at the Paramount Theater. I went to the show, hanging out with the musicians and stuff. He had two nights, Halloween Eve and Halloween. And the first night, I was standing on the side of the stage, checking the band out. And I was right behind Miss Martha High and the female singers and watching the show. And he kept looking, like, trying to figure out, who the hell is that, man? Who is that back there? And then after the show, Miss High said, Tony Coleman, Mr. Brown want to see you. Mr. Brown said, who is that man standing behind y'all? Is that your boyfriend? She said, that's King Coleman, son. Oh, tell him to come in here. I want to talk to him. So I went in the dressing room, and we were talking, chatting it up and stuff. Then he said, you going to be here tomorrow night? You going to be here tomorrow night? I said, yeah, I'll be here. And he was looking me up and down. You going to be dressed like you working? Because I had on some jeans and a sweater and a jacket. And he said, you going to be dressed like you working? I have a tuxedo on, Mr. Brown. Yeah, all right. So I came back. I was standing up there again watching the show. And while he was doing the show, he stopped the band. And he pointed at me and then pointed at one of the drummers. And I was like, me? He was like, you? And so Eric, Hargrove, the drummer, one of the drummers, Mousy and Eric. Eric stood up and he presented the drumsticks. Where's my other stick? He presented the drumsticks to me like that off his forearm like that. And I took them, and that's the first time I was so nervous, man. I was like, oh Lord, I'm getting ready to do my dream to play with James Brown. I'm thinking all of this, and I'm nervous, and I'm sitting there.
0: He put you on the spot,
2: fellas,
0: man.
2: Yeah. Fellas, yeah. I feel like doing my thing. Yeah. You know, moving, doing it. And while he was saying it, I know what song it was, but I was having a brain fart. And I was like, oh Lord, don't point at me. What song is this? I'm like, oh man, what song is this? Gotta count it off. Count it off. And when he said, 1, 2, 3, 4, when he did that, I remember. 1, 2, 3, 4, pop, pop, pop, pop, pop, pop, pop, pop, get up, get on up, get up. And I was playing, bum, bum, bum, bum, bum, bum, bum, bum, bum, bum, bum, bum, bum, bum, bum, bum, bum, bum, bum, bum, bum, bum. I was on top of it, man. He's like, yeah.
0: Right. How is that for being put on the spot, man?
1: Oh, man, what you talking about? But I was ready for that. And then he got this little thing. He stopped. The guitar player goes, bum, bum, bum, bum, bum, bum, bum, bum, bum. Fired up. He goes, yeah, yeah, look at it. Yeah, he got it. Yeah, that's King Coleman, son. My friend, King Coleman, the Mashed Potato Man, King Coleman, Tony Coleman. Mr. Coleman, thank you. I go, all right. Yeah. Thank you, Mr. Coleman. Oh, okay. Thank you, Mr. Coleman. Oh, yeah, yeah, yeah. Get your ass up.
0: Have you? I wouldn't have slept that night for sure.
1: So then I stood up and I presented Eric the Sticks back, and that was it. That was one of the most exciting moments. I finally got to play with my hero. And then he said to me after the show, yeah, you know my music. You know my music is high. Yeah, you know, well, you know James Brown. I say, Mr. Brown, I work with BB, Bobby, but I know. Now you want to work with James Brown, don't you? I said, yeah, I do. He said, nah, son, you can't work with me. You can't work with me. Nah, you can't work with me. I know it. You like Macy or Fred. You got to have your own band. You can't work with James Brown. But that's a good try, though. And he said, Mr. Coleman, I'm a bad man. I said, you sure are. You bad, Mr. Brown. But Mr. Brown,
2: yes, sir.
1: I'm a bad drummer. Yeah, man.
0: Man, that is like a dream come true for you, man. I mean, I was living it the whole time you telling that story. I was like, man, I was feeling like I was there, man.
1: Yeah, man, that was so cool, man.
0: So what, have you ever got to play with James again?
1: I did. He came back to Seattle and played something called the EMP, the Experience Music Project, which originally was going to be the Jimi Hendrix Museum. But Paul Allen, who put that together, helped the Hendrix family get their money back, and it was going to make a museum for Jimi Hendrix, but it didn't work out with the family, and so he just changed the name of the place, and the grand opening was going to be James Brown and every musician alive that ever played with him, and I got to hang out with him that day, and then he had me come up and play. And I remember being in the dressing room with all those musicians that ever played with him. Bobby Bird, Mr. Bobby Bird, Bootsy Collins, Fred Wesley, all of them. And then I got to sit in again that night. That was the only other time I sat in with him.
0: To me, that would be the ultimate. I mean, this is B.B. King. I mean, he's got a whole area of Memphis named after him, you know. Everybody loves him some B.B. So right now you are doing your own thing. You are doing your own music. You got solo projects that you have worked on?
1: Yeah. Yes. I'm not interested in being hired to play with anybody unless they pay me a lot of money and they hire me to play to work with them, not to be, you know, how would you say, a hired guy to just be in the background. I've got 50 some years of playing music. It's my time now to be acknowledged for who I am. You don't call Bernard Purdy Mr. Purdy and tell Mr. Purdy how to play. You wouldn't call whoever is famous any famous drummer that's well known and been in the industry a long time, when you come, you tell them this is what we're playing and you rehearse it, but he plays the way he plays. You don't ask, you wouldn't ask B.B. King to play like Jimi Hendrix, is what I'm saying. So don't call me to just play like another drummer. Call me to let me play your music the way I play it. If you can respect me and allow me to be me, then I don't want to work with anybody, you know, because I'm not going to play like anybody else. I'm going to play the way I play. And if I don't play, if the way I play don't suit your needs, then don't call me, and I'm fine with that. Because if I died right now after we talk, I have an amazing life and lived an amazing life, and now I know who I am, and I have my limitations on what I'll do, because I've been there, done that. And I love every gig I ever play. I treat it the same, whether it's in your backyard playing at a party. I'm gonna play it like I'm playing at the Kennedy Center or at a Coachella or something. It's the same. Every gig is the same. My attitude is the same.
0: Got to be consistent all the way around, man. And
1: all the way.
0: And you learned that from that lesson with BB when y'all went down to Mississippi and played in the Delta. You got to give it 100% all the time, you know.
1: Or don't do it. My grandmother taught me that. Even boy, when I tell you to clean the bathroom, I want to be able to drop food on the floor and eat off the floor. It's so clean. You understand me? Don't go, here, let me show you. Scrub that. Clean.

0: Sunshine, my only. I go, well, this train is getting ready to stop, so I better be prepared. So I start concentrating on, man, this ain't going to last much longer. I got to be ready. So that's where I'm at today. And I go to Argentina August 3rd to August 29th, and I'm recording. I got a recording session set up over there on the 20th for 4 days. So I'm doing me now. I do Tony Coleman, and anybody want to hire me, call me. But like I said, I ain't your drummer. I'll be hired to play your music as Tony Coleman. You know, I ain't got no excitement to be on tour just to be on a tour. You know, I got to be paid properly, and I got to be respected for who I am.
1: If there was a B.B. King tribute band, would you do something like that or no?
0: No, I'm not doing any B.B. King tributes. I tried to do that when B.B. died, because before B.B. died, I was at his house a couple of weeks before he died talking to him. And B.B. personally, in his deathbed, looked at me and said, "Don't let him forget me, son." And I said, "I'm going to let him forget you." He said, "I know you won't." And I took that to heart, because the man was like my father. So when I try to work with people to do a B.B. King tribute and stuff, everybody is always, they make it about themselves. Yeah. They want to tell me how to do B.B. You cannot tell me how to do B.B. King. I was with the man half of my lifetime.
1: You were with him for 30 years, yeah.
0: I know B.B. King better than anybody other than maybe his family members. And I know him better than some of them, because they weren't even around when I was with him. But today, people doing, you know, I see people doing B.B. King tribute records. They don't even call me or any of us guys who work with the man, which I think is disrespectful, and I don't like it, and it pisses me off. But you know what? Forget it, man. I ain't in the B.B. King business no more. I'll honor him by just doing a great job and acknowledging him on my own terms, you know? Because, see, B.B. and Bobby, not only B.B. King, but Bobby Bland, everybody that I know, Albert King, everybody. Any musician we saw, no matter who you are or what you do, we respect you and we be inclusive. Come on in. Have a drink. Have a bite to eat. Come on. We're good. All right, man. You don't have to be on the same level. We're inclusive, not exclusive. I'm sorry. We're... with the pinky up stuff. I'm sorry. We're more higher echelon. Man, get the hell out of here with that crap, man. So I see that in a lot of musicians today that I used to be very, very, very accommodating to when B.B. was alive. And B.B. always said, "Now, we're going to have these guys on tour with us. Tony Coleman, I want you to watch out for them and treat them nice, son. Make them feel welcome." And that's what I used to do. And now that BB's gone, those same people, they don't call. They don't want to help me. They don't do nothing. So screw them. I help myself. Thank God I'm in hell, good health, and I can still bam, bam, play. So music business is a bunch of, a lot of it is smoke and mirrors and people with attitudes thinking they're important. Ain't none of us important. None of us.
2: Boom.
0: None of us are important.
1: I'm sitting here. You're 70 years old, bro. You are spry as all get out. I mean, you have got more spunk in you than I've seen any 70-year-old ever in my life.
0: Thank you, man. You're my new best friend.
1: Hey, we're BFFs, all right?
2: You touched on something really good, Tony. I don't want to get too far past it. And the point for the listeners that I think is so profound is the fact that we want to, and I never had the honor of spending time and hanging out with BB, or Bobby. But the thing is we don't want him to be forgotten. That's part of why we're all sitting here talking about it right now. He gave the world so much, and he gave the world the best he had to give, and he always made a point to remember where he was from and hold them up. Because if it wasn't for those people that supported him in the beginning, there would have never been the opportunity to touch the rest of the world with his heart and his spirit. That being said, you're exactly right. So many of these artists, and I use that term loosely because most of them were made in a laboratory. They weren't made on the road.
0: Exactly.
2: And those who were anointed and appointed, they never get what you're trying to give for free. They don't understand it. And so they make everything about themselves. They think they accomplished something. They're a laboratory experiment.

0: event that may have sold a bunch of records, and then they go get tossed out when they pass their you know, sale date, when they're no longer seen as valuable, or the style changes, they're chunked because they're not real artists. They're engineered puppets, and they sing other people. My point to it was, these people are narcissists inherently, and it's not entirely all their fault, because when everyone comes to them, they only want to ask them about themselves. And so they at some point, they're always just talking about themselves, because that makes other people happy. And eventually you get in that habit, and all you do is talk about yourself. And then eventually you're only thinking about and considering yourself. And those people...
1: Let me cut you off for a second, because I want to put this point in there, Unc. I could give you the list of names who I know personally, from the highest up to the lowest low. And I have asked, they're in my cell phone, a major artist that I met out there with B.B. King. And they, like I said, they would call me because they knew they could get around management, and I would accommodate them. Certain ones would call and say, "Hey, TC, this is XYZ, man. And I tried to call the office, and they said they don't think, can you get me into BB?" And I, "Man, I'll get you up to BB. Don't worry about his management. They don't know what the hell they're talking about. BB would be glad to see you." And I made it happen for him. People send magazines to me for BB to sign. He said, "Well, who is this for, son? This is for such and such." "Oh, sure, no problem." I do all this stuff for when BB was alive. When BB dead, I call and ask one guy if I could piggyback on the tour. Don't even pay me. Just let me open the show for you in front of your crowd. I get muted silence. And it's very sad, man. It's very disheartening to be treated that way when you've been treated so good. And I've learned a lot, man. Everybody out here ain't your friend that's smiling in your face. But that's all right, though. That's all right, because God is the only one that's covering Tony Coleman.
0: Well, you,
1: the spirit.
0: You had the ability to learn under one of the greatest artists that there ever was, and to model yourself after that. So anything else is going to be, the contrast is so...
1: And all I can say is, I'd be more than happy to drop some names on who are some of the greatest people I've become associates with, and they're totally friends, like Vince Gill. I got a friend named Tom Worth, your friend.
0: Yes, sir.
1: Jamie Johnson. Jamie Johnson put me in his band based on Willie Nelson introducing me to him, saying I was BB's drummer. And Jamie Johnson called me and asked me if I would play a gig with him. And I said, "Jamie, I don't know you. I don't know your music." He said, "Well, you know Willie Nelson, and you play with B.B. King. You'll be fine." I said, "Well, when is the gig?" "We're leaving tomorrow night." "Tomorrow night? Okay."
0: "Yeah."
1: He said, "You'll be fine." And I went and did work with Jamie, and I sucked. And Jamie, the audience didn't know how bad I sucked, but I knew. And Jamie, I said to Jamie, "Jamie, I want to apologize the way I played." He said, "What are you talking about?" He said, I said, "Man, I was screwing up." He said, "You ever played my music?" I said, "No." He said, "Did you listen to it?" I said, "Yeah." He said, "Well, don't listen. Just play. We'll be all right." I love Jamie Johnson. Then I finally learned Jamie's music. "You should have seen me in color." And Jamie's colorblind, by the way.
0: Yeah.
1: So Jamie don't see in color. But anyway, so I'm learning Jamie's music. I'm playing drums. I'm feeling comfortable. And then Merle Haggard, Mr. Haggard, and Willie Nelson doing a tour. And Mr. Haggard got sick. And they asked Jamie to fill in until he got better. So Jamie said, "We're going to go out and fill in for Merle with Willie." I was like, "Cool." So we was out there. The first day of the tour, on the way to the tour, Mr. Haggard died. So when Jamie came to sound check, he said, "We ain't playing none of my music on this tour. I'm playing all Merle."
2: And TC's like, "Gonna play Merle? Say what?"
1: I know Okie from the Skokie and
2: as about
0: Working Making Blues.
1: So and then I was up there screwing up so bad, man, trying to do it. And Jamie, a couple of times, Jamie turned around and said, "Tony Cole, man, sit this one out." And I had to sit that out, and while they playing, I'd be looking like, "Damn, boy, this is embarrassing." That happened about five times. So I told Jamie, I said, "Hey, Jamie, listen, I love you, bro. I'm so honored that you all allow me to play with you and you my brother for life. But you need to get a country drummer, man, and know those classics when you want to play them. Because if you don't rehearse me and I don't know how to play that stuff, that's not fair to you, me, or the audience.
3: He said, well, I guess you're right. You did look like you were trying to solve a math problem on a lot of songs. He said, so I tell you what, when we get back to Nashville, we'll find you a blues gig. I said, no, I don't need no blues gig. I'm good. Then the next day, Jamie called me up. Hey, Tony Coleman, can you come by my bus? I want to show you something. And he saw me playing percussion with DB and the drummer. He said, I use George Strait's drummer and a rock and roll drummer with me together. And I play bugle in a drum and bugle corps, and I play cornet. Would you like to play percussion with me? Why don't you play percussion? Because people like you out here, and you ain't never seen a stage you don't love, Tony Coleman, and people like your spirit. I like it. Would you play percussion? I go, percussion? What you going to be now, Country Santana or something? So I got percussion, and Jamie, when he does some really, really slow, folky songs, like really acoustic, I didn't have anything to play, or I just go with a little egg or something, and I say, hey, Jamie, you liking this? Because a lot of times, man, I don't really have nothing to play.
4: Well, that's your job. If you ain't got nothing to play, go smoke a joint, drink a beer, and come back when you feel it.
1: I said, I figured it out. I stayed up there the whole time and figured it out. And I told Jamie, well, Jamie, I'm a country percussionist, so I'm a concussionist.
0: That's right.
2: He was basically wanting you around, man. I mean, he wanted your presence. Like he said, the stage loved you. The folks loved you. He was going to make something for you just so you could be a part of all of it.
1: I love Jamie Johnson and Tom Worth for hooking me up with all of Jamie's team and all the, you know. I mean, I was working around serious rednecks, as you say, and that's a term of endearment. People call themselves rednecks, not meaning some of them. Yeah, they were skeptical people, and but I met people out there with Jamie that are some of my best friends today. I met some great people out there, so just goes to show you, man. Music is the key it's the key of life, man.
2: Rhino was telling me the other day, we went through a list of all the folks that were trying to get on the show, and hit Jamie's name came up. I was looking for his management the other day, but I got sidetracked to something else. He's another one that we'd like to get on, be able to give some experience of what it's really like out there, and give some guidance to these younger artists that are coming up, trying to be some, you know, be at the top of the game.
1: Well, the thing that I would advise any musician today, older ones or younger ones, something BB said to me, or Blakey said to me, Bobby Bland said to me, Etta James would say, first of all, if you can't have fun up here, don't come up on my stage. You got to have fun. And if you're going to play for those people out there. Don't play for yourself. Make those people. That's what we come here for, those people out there.
0: Mm-hmm.
1: If you can't do that, don't get in this business thinking about, I'm going to get me a 3 and 4 tour buses, and that might be true, and 5 and 6 trucks, and make millions of dollars. That's possible too. But the bottom line is, if you're just doing it for that, you're in it for the wrong reason. And that's the quality of humanity that's more important than the materialistic, exciting exuberance of playing in a big level. I'm a big star. I don't want to be a star. You know what star spells backwards? That's what you don't want to be.
2: Yep. Well, they realize the same thing that James told you back in Mississippi. It's all those people out there that are making you who you are. If they're not there, there's no need for you to be there.
1: And that star... Star spelled backwards. What is that?
2: Rats.
0: Rat. Yeah.
1: That's what you don't want to be. I ain't that, no star.
0: That whole thing, you know, when you were talking about people wanting to do tributes, I started to finish button up that point. the thing about it is so many of them always rush in to do a tribute because they're trying to attach some incredible person's career, accomplishments, and name to their own name. They're trying to throw hooks in somebody's memory and legacy and milk light off of it instead of, if that, to your point earlier, if people are going to go in, if I was going to do a tribute to BB or Bobby, I'm only bringing in their band, and then I'm going to bring in the people who made them smile while they were here with us, and we're going to have.
1: I mean, I'll give you an example. Of what happened on that first tribute I did, and Willie Nelson hooked me up with his people, Blackbird Presents. Willie did that because Willie's my friend. Me and Willie have done so many things because Willie just said to Tony, "Let's do such and such," and I said, "Sure." And then Willie's management might get upset and go, "I don't appreciate you talking to Willie. I'm his manager or whatever." I go, "Man, that's my friend. If you're pissed off, go talk to Willie. Willie's brought that idea up." But anyway, so they agreed to bring me in to do the tribute. And then somebody else agreed to get another drummer who was more well-known than me, as they thought. And then I get a phone call. Tony, you're not gonna be playing on this. We got such XYZ to be the MD because he knows XYZ. I know those people too. Well, but he's friends with XYZ. I'm not friend. I know him.
2: You want authenticity? Do you want authenticity, or do you want something made up here?
1: You trying to get name people that the public don't give a damn about that. They want to get people who knew BB, who played BB music for BB, not for me. And for look who I got on here to do a BB song. You got people, that's like calling me, like I told Jamie, why would you have me playing country and I'm funk-try? We don't want funk-try, we want country. Jamie want to play pure country, and that's what you need. I told him that. But no, these people are, well, I got XYZ, and then my friend named Carl Cameron, who worked for Fox News, said, if y'all try to get Tony off this show and be the MD, a producer and not the MD, and put the band together, I'll have Tony on every major TV show, morning TV show, ABC, Fox, CNN, MSNBC, and we will go on every talk show and talk about how y'all trying to screw him right now. So they end up having to have me and the other drummer. Well, you can see it. You can YouTube. He knows who I'm talking about, but it pissed me off, man. I ain't no guy to pretend to be happy when I'm not happy. I'm not that guy. I'm real. So the tribute. Let me just say this on tribute is supposed to be about that person, to acknowledge that person, to have some people who have some experiences with that person. And some type of relationship. If somebody, if God bless Willie Nelson, if something happened or don't happen to Willie Nelson, somebody wanted to do a tribute to Willie Nelson and call me just because he's my friend, man, don't call me. Call Billy English, Paul English's brother, and call Nicky Raphael, those people. Why you calling me? Yeah, you don't call them. Does that make sense to anybody? But that's what they do because they just want to be, look at me, I'm controlling BB. But that's all the industry, man. I just keep it real. People say, keep it real. Well, I'm the keep it real man. And I like to keep things real and be real. I don't like to be phony and fake. And like I said, man, the music is what it's all about. It's not about me.
0: Well, for me, when it comes to a tribute for BB, it is. And the reason why, this is what I was going to touch on before, is for you, that just showed the lack of humanity and the lack of connection with the situation. Those people weren't really doing a BB King tribute. They were trying to do a marketing trick, and they were trying to set their hooks in a legendary, incredible, self-made poet, you know, American artist. And they and everyone with him were contributing components to that stardust. And the thing is it wasn't, BB was not just the artist that you played with. It, to your words, he was like a dad. And so when you have these components to come into this, yes, now it is 100% personal. It would be different if you were just swapping out if you're doing a tribute and you're just swapping out instrument, you know, instrumentalists, but that's not what happened. That was actually a family member who was there through some of the greatest moments of mm-hmm. all of it. And they, by removing you, they took away the authenticity of it, and they exposed the fact that they weren't truly doing it about in memory of B.B. King. It was a marketing ploy. They were installing the fresh new faces and people that B.B. didn't know, or that B.B. may or may not have had a connection to. And to me, when you start doing that kind of thing, you're trying to get American Idol ratings, but you're not, you're damn sure not doing what you, the whole title of it is a tribute to B.B. King. Under no, I know a young man right now that's doing it the right way for Waylon. He has Waylon's band with him, and they're not going out, and they are honoring Waylon Jennings in every show, and instead of using Waylon's name to try to elevate himself, he's using whatever platform he's able to get to honor someone who's passed and continue to give them flowers, even though they're not here.
1: I love Waylon. Not to change the subject, but that was my friend, man. I love Waylon. And I'm going to share you something else that happened with me about Waylon Jennings. But I agree with everything you said, Unc. But I'm just showing you how life works. So we stand at the Vanderbilt Hotel. I go downstairs and get breakfast. And when I go to get my breakfast, I see Miss Jennings sitting at the table having her breakfast. Now, I met Shooter when he was a little baby. I remember Shooter when he was a little baby. But anyway, so she's sitting there. You know Waylon's wife, you know.
2: Jesse.
1: Yeah, Jesse Coulter. But I said Miss Jennings, but anyway.
2: I knew what you were talking about.
1: Yeah, so I said, how you doing, Miss Jesse? I'm Tony Coleman. She looked at me. She said, where do I know you from? I said, I'm the one that Waylon's, I was with BB and said, oh, yeah, hi, have a seat. I said, I don't want to disturb you. I just want to say hello. Oh, please, have a seat. Join me for breakfast. So anyway, I'm sitting there. I said, are you sure? She said, sure. So were you in town? I said, yeah. I said, you should come to the show tonight. She said, well, I'm leaving town today, but I'm in town doing a tribute record to Waylon. And we're going to have different artists. I said, that's awesome. And I said, I remember when Waylon used to say to me, Tony, Pulse, I'm going to make a hillbilly out you yet.
0: Yeah.
1: And she started laughing. She said, I remember him saying that to you. I said, and I said to her, and I can hear him right now, Jesse, make sure Tony get to play on my record. She said, you know what? That's a great idea. Would you like to play? I said, are you kidding me? She said, by the way, here comes the producer right now. He walked in the door. She said, let me introduce you to him. And she introduced me to him. And the first thing he said was, B.B. King, wow, you know Buddy Guy? I'd like to get Buddy Guy on this. And sure. And I said, you should come to the show tonight because Miss Coulter got to leave. He said, okay, I'll do it. She looked at him and said, I want Tony on the record. She says, cut out all of that crap you're saying right now. Listen to me. I want Tony on the record. She said, okay. And the rest is history. So he called me, flew me back in town, stayed at the Vanderbilt again, brought me in a day early. He said, well, I think I'm going to introduce you. You know, it's going to be Reggie Young is going to be guitar. You know who Reggie Young is?
0: Yes, I do.
1: Reggie. And it's going to be Robbie Turner going to be playing bass and steel. I said, I know Robbie very well. We used to rent the bus named Robbie that Miss Turner used to lease tour buses. I know Robbie. So when I get to Blackbird Studios in Nashville, the engineer guy was there and just me. He said, well, you need to pick a kid. And he said, let me ask you something. This is not a blues record. You know, this is country, don't you? I said, yeah. Well, you know, they got a lot of drummers out here that know country. I said, I know how to play Waylon songs, and the songs that he told me he wanted me to play, I know all those songs. But I was just saying, you know, being condescending. I said, man, I got this. I said, I think I'll be all right. So then Dierks Bentley was going to be on the song called Lonesome, Ornery, and Mean.
0: Oh, yeah.
1: On a Greyhound bus down to New Orleans, right? So, and then they had, are you sure Hank done it this way? Are you sure Hank done it this way? Right.
0: Yeah.
1: So I'm playing the track. They put the track on. They said, can you hear the click? I said, yeah, man, but I don't need no click. I know how to set a good groove up. I said, well, why don't you play it? So they was checking me out, making sure I could play.
2: They can audition you.
1: And I had sunglasses on, so I'm sitting there in the booth, in the studio, and the booth is kind of at an angle, and I'm looking at them, and I see them talking, but I see them doing like this. Like, yeah, I think this guy's good. They got it. I'm like, yeah, I'll show y'all ass. Then we laid a track. Then Robbie Turner came in. Tony, TC, hey, man, how you doing? Yeah, Jesse told me. They told me you was going to do it. I said, really? He's a great drummer. I said, well, I don't know. I don't know. These guys here think I don't know how to play. They said, no, you sound great. No, you're fine.
2: That ain't what you were saying 30 minutes ago.
1: Exactly. Y'all got me test running, but then Robbie and Reggie Young came in. It was just us because, like I said, Robbie played bass and Reggie Young played guitar, and we talked. And he played with the Highwaymen and everything, and I remember meeting him. And then Robbie played steel. And then Dierks Bentley came in and sung a song. They said, man, can we play it without the click track? It's kind of stiff. Could you just play a groove, TC? That's what Robbie Turner said. I think that sounds a lot better than trying to play with a click. I said, no problem. What tempo? He said, you know the tempo. On a Greyhound bus down in New Orleans. I'm sitting, boy, that thing was grooving. You can listen to it. And I did it. It's on that Waylon to two different CDs, and I met Dierks Bentley and stuff, and everything was cool. Then I ended up getting with Jamie Johnson, and I found out later that Jamie Johnson is on that record. See how it works?
0: It's a small town.
2: It's a small world.
0: It's a small world when you're a musician.
2: Well, you get all the best guys together, man. I mean, there's a you were in that circle there, man.
1: Yeah.
0: You find each other. This really is a situation where I don't know if it's a little bit of the cream rises to the top, and it's also light recognizes light. And you've got all the people in the business and the marketing side and the label execs who aren't you. They were never able to be you, so they took that job instead to be close to where the creativity and the magic happens. And somewhere along the line, they forget which end is wagging the other. They think the tail wags the dog. And we see that so often with the situation, just like that tribute we were talking about, where they put the marketing and how they're going to pitch it, and let's have Lenny Kravitz play on the lead guitar, and let's bring in, so these all might all be people that BB never met, never knew BB, and how can that truly be a tribute, you know, if you don't involve the people who were there when it was born, the songs were created, and the songs were recorded, and all that stuff, and the people who know, they remember the stories because they lived it, going down there and playing on the little ricket mezzanine stages down there that had the grass growing up and the snakes running by and the, you know, the real point of origin of where it all was born. You know, those people who don't, they don't know nothing about the crossroads. So no. how can they come in and play like they've been on the gravel if they don't know nothing about the crossroads?
1: And here's the thing. A lot of these folks that are out here making millions of dollars out here rolling and being promoted and highlighted, I, I knew them when they were little kids out here opening for us. And like I said, it was a request of BB to me to make them feel at home.
0: Yeah.
1: Because I can tell you something. So when BB has some of those younger guys that are out here doing this thing on the show with touring with us, some of the older black guys has been playing blues all their life, grow up black, playing blues and black joints and black music and doing this. They didn't necessarily want to see these young white kids out there with us. They wanted to know where the older black cats, where our friends at. But BB was like, whoa, wait a minute now. These young people, we got to show them the way. Treat them good. Be nice. So when I got with Jamie and when I walked in that studio, I know those guys were looking at me saying, well, this is a black guy from B.B. King. What does he know about country music? And when I was with Jamie, a few people in Jamie's band, they know who they are. They didn't want me to be in Jamie's band. It was like, what the hell Jamie got a black blues guy playing with us? And we're like, pure country. What the hell he knows about country? I didn't know anything, but Jamie was like, he'll learn. And I like him. I like his spirit, and he can play. And I like the vibe. So he's in. So Jamie gave a couple of speeches to a couple of people one time. This is my band, and if anybody don't like who I put in my band, then you need to go get your own band. So my whole thing is, man, I've always been about that, man. Always be welcome and be inclusive. But a lot of people that we treated that way, they don't have that. But that's the way it is. But guess what? I ain't looking back. I'm moving forward. I look back to just appreciate where I came from and what I've done, and that's about it. But I don't have a fat head. But I'm just a no-nonsense guy, man. I ain't about getting high. I ain't about drugs, and I ain't about all that. I'm about having a good damn time on stage to play music and just know that I got my integrity.
2: The sad part it is, we don't always get treated the way we treat other folks, and that's bad. That's a bad part. I mean, I'm a good guy. I can tell you're a stand-up guy. You're good. I know Rhino's a good guy, but because of the way we treat people, we would kind of like to get treated the same way, but it just don't happen that way all the time. So, Mr.
1: So listen, guys.
2: Yeah, we got about 10 minutes.
1: We got to do this again. But. The bottom line is, man, thank you for what you're doing, and thank you for having me on here to tell my little stuff, and I appreciate you guys. You know, we brothers from now on. We brothers, so.
2: Absolutely. What I always do to the artists when they come on, I always end an interview with any song that what song you would like me to play of Tony Coleman, and that is the song that we will play here at the end of this interview. We'll edit it in. Any song, it doesn't matter.
1: Well, play my song off of my latest thing I did is called The Blues Had a Baby. And it's I want people to listen to that and have a party. That's my party song, but it's like it's a Tony Coleman way I feel about life and music and
2: just give us a quick rundown back.
1: Say again.
2: Just give us a quick backstory on that, and then we'll get into it.
1: Well, I know a lot of people like to continue to do the same kind of blues songs that were here forever, you know, the Sweet Home Chicago and all the old stuff. And I get it, and I appreciate people who do that. That's good. But I also know that in order to reach a different generation, you have to live in the generation you live in and be able to do both things. And that way you can teach people, but you can also reach people by being able to adapt to what they're doing. So I don't have no problem with rap or anything, but it's just about reaching the younger group or next generation and saying, hey, I got this to mix with what you got and show you that it's fun and you can have a good time and it's all good. You know, we just keep, you know, teaching and reaching and bringing people together through our music. But all music, if it's done with the right attitude and the right spirit, is good music. And that's what I try to do with that song, to make it more about a party vibe. Everything ain't got to be about my baby to love me. Bah, bah, bah, bah.
2: My dog done died. Doom, doom, doom. What is the name of the song one more time, my man? He doesn't have the setting. He doesn't have the setting for music. You got it's a special setting in Zoom. You got to set up for music. Tell us the name of that song one more time. There you go. There you go.
4: I'm gonna go.
2: Hey Rhino, I think this guy would be a heck of a guy at a party, man.
0: Oh, absolutely, absolutely.
4: Come on, y'all. Let's party. Let's bring the music. Let the music bring us together, man. Come on, let's stop all this nonsense.
2: Tony, appreciate you being here, man. Thank you for taking time out of your day to hang out with us. We'll get you in here again in another 2-3 months, and we'll get together. Tell us the name of that song one more time.
4: The Blues Had a Baby.
2: Right here on the Uncle Show. Appreciate you, Tony.

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6: 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This is Stafford's World with Mark Stafford.

we're back again for another three-hour journey through the history of rock and roll. I'm Mark Stafford, and this, of course, is Stafford's World. Genesis turning on again, and John Cougar Mellencamp, one of his best that gets very little play, does it? Paper in Fire from him, and over the next 3 hours, what have we got lined up is the question. On the song stories today, Bobby Hart, co-writer of a bunch of the early Monkees songs, tells the story of one of those, and Colin Blunstone brings us the story of his very first solo hit. On the Writers Sing Them Their Way, Dan Penn, co-writer of the big 60s hit for James and Bobby Purify, I'm Your Puppet, does it his way. And on Ah, But They Did It First, the Everly Brothers bring us their original of a 1967 song that was covered by The Searchers, Paul and Barry Ryan, The Hollies and more. And Albert Hammond gives us his original of one of Leo Sayer's biggest hits from the 70s. All of that to come. And this from the Box Tops.

0: Love those box top singles, all of them very classy, very good, weren't they? 1969 and Soul Deep. Blondie, of course, Island of Lost Souls. And picking up on the strange lyrics, if you remember a couple of weeks ago, we had some terrible lyrics from the Stampeders as we did the American chart countdown with a Sweet City Woman with some dodgy lyrics in that. Another one there on Blondie's Island of Lost Souls. Oh, Buccaneer, can you help me put my truck in gear? Whoa, that wasn't first class, was it? That wasn't very good at all.
1: And now, Stafford's World looks a bit deeper at the hit songs and tells you the stories behind them. It's time for another song story on Stafford's World.
0: First of two, as always today, Tommy Boyce and Bobby Hart doing the song, and Bobby Hart of the duo telling us the story behind it. It's the story of the theme from the Monkees. The Tommy Boyce and Bobby Hart team were the team that started, first of all, doing the pilot series for the Monkees, singing all the stuff and writing all the stuff. And later on, they ended up doing the massive chunk of the very first album by the Monkees. And in the end, what happened is they took their vocals off, got the Monkees to go in there and just record the vocals over it. That was the start of a bit of a stink in the music world, with a bit that said the Monkees had nothing to do with half their stuff. They just sang the vocals. Well, I guess they did. Anyway, Bobby Hart tells us the story behind the theme from the Monkees.
2: Tommy Boyce and I were contract writers for Screen Gems Columbia Music, and so they would send us over for various television and motion picture projects from time to time. In this particular case, they sent us over to meet Bert Schneider and Bob Ravelson, who had a production company on the Columbia lot, and they had an idea to do a new television series called, that would be like the American Beatles on television. And when we heard the concept, we were pretty excited about it, and we convinced them we were their guys to do the music for not only for the show, but for the records. Remembering the combination of television and records with Ricky Nelson, we knew how explosive it could be. So for the pilot show, they needed three songs, and one of them, of course, was the theme song. And Tommy and I got up one morning and said, well, we better knock this thing out. They need it in a couple of weeks. So we, as we were want to do from time to time, walked down to a small park near the house that we shared at the time. And Tommy had his guitar, and we were just walking along and snapping our fingers to our walking beat. And by the time we got there, we had most of it written. It was just, Tommy snapped his fingers, and I added the open and closed hi-hat. And it was basically, it was based on Dave Clark 5 record called Catch Us If You Can, as far as the part. And it just kind of wrote itself, the theme from the Monkees. There was no time, actually, to get the Monkees' voices on our tracks in the beginning, when they were shooting the pilot. And so they actually shot the pilot with the Monkees lip-syncing to Tommy and me doing the singing. But once it was sold, they wanted to put the boys on there doing the leads. And so we set up a session, and all four guys showed up right on time. So finally, we said, okay, we're going to go in the booth, and you have the lyrics, and you rehearsed this, so let's try it. So we pushed the talk back, take one, Monkees theme, take one. And we didn't hear any singing. The track came up to the place where they were supposed to come in. Nobody came in. So we looked out, and they were just clowning around and fooling around and not really interested in singing much. Now, this happened two or three times, and Tommy and I made a vow at that day that we would never again bring in more than one monkey in the studio at a time.

Anybody got any idea what happened to the chairman of the board? Why did they quit it all about 1974 when they were on a good string of hits, admittedly getting smaller and smaller? Maybe that was the reason. General Johnson, chairman of the board on Invictus Records. Some great stuff from them over the years. I'm on my way to a better place. And Tommy Boyce and Bobby Hart doing the theme from the Monkees. It's Stafford's World with a Beatles classic.

0: the Steve Goodman original is almost a one-for-one ringer for the Arlo Guthrie version. Not a lot between them, but Arlo had the big hit. That's the way it goes in the world of pop, isn't it? Arlo Guthrie's The City of New Orleans, Beatles, of course, and Norwegian Wood. Email at mark@markstafford.co.uk from Steve and Joe Mannion, who are in Foral de Largo Vista in the Algarve. A nice place to be, that, I would think. They've got home in the Algarve and a home in England. Best of choices, depending on how the weather is around different parts of the world. Anyway, Steve said, could we please dig out a song for Joe? She loves a bit of the Philly stuff and she loves the OJ's Love Train. So that is next.
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4: This is Mark

Apparently that song plays 7 days a week in the Baseball Hall of Fame. John Fogerty's Center Field, a baseball classic song now. B-side originally of Rock and Roll Girls and from the album called Center Field, which is a great album. If you haven't caught up on it, and it's sort of snuck out in England, got missed by most of the people around. 1985, Center Field, what a fine song that is. Also, Love Train from, Steve says it's from the soundtrack of The Martian film, which he says is one of my favourite movies. I thought it's pretty good, a pretty good movie that. Anyway, I didn't realise that Love Train was on there from the OJs, but I do now. Here's one for you to work out. Now, tell me who is this with his very first release. It's 1974. Who do you think this is? A guy that went on much success in later years.

They were the Honey Bus. He was Pete Dello on lead vocals, and he got stage fright. He did the Top of the Pops session, and then he didn't want any more. He didn't want the fame and fortune and all the pressure that goes with it. So he left the band. They tried to carry on without him, but within a couple of years, it was all over for the Honey Bus. And of course, I Can't Let Maggie Go, the big song for them. So who was it? Magnum Records, 1974. He had to wait 4 more years to have his first success. He was Chris Rea. So Much Love was the song. Didn't do anything at all in 1974. So the motto has to be, if you don't succeed, first of all, go on another 4 years and you may just do it like Chris Rea did. Joe Jackson next.

I love the David McWilliams stuff, those early albums, but there were loads of adverts on Caroline, Radio Caroline North and Radio Caroline South, 1967, plugging his stuff to death because Philip Solomon, who ran Major Minor Records, had a stake in Radio Caroline around that time, and he owned the Major Minor label and thought, I'm going to get my guys played on that, my people on there, Dubliners and Frankie McBride and stuff like that. But David McWilliams was the cream of the crop. Days of Purdy Spencer, of course. Joe Jackson, is she really going out with him? Another email in from Leslie Ann Kraske, who's in Bexhill-on-Sea, down on the old seaside side of Sussex. We'll do this for you, and Leslie, a bit of Hazel O'Connor to finish the first hour.

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3: Welcome. 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
4: You broke my heart, 'cause I couldn't dance. You didn't even want me around. And now I'm back to let you know I can really shake 'em down.

0: to the second hour with an EP. Do you remember EPs? One of the EPs from the 70s when EPs were not really the norm. But Brian had a go, didn't he? Had The Price of Love, It's Only Love was on there. Shame, Shame, Shame. And what was A Heart on My Sleeve? I think it was as well, completing the set. That was Price of Love, of course. Contours, Do You Love Me Now That I Can Dance? Now, this was a very, very brave choice. I guess it was Karen and Richard got together, but I guess it was Richard who used to pick the songs, I think, and he chose this song from a band called Klaatu, who'd brought it out, and they were very, very left field, and he said, we're going to do it for the Carpenters, which I think was a brave choice and would have to have a bit of arm twisting, but their version turned out very well. We're going to take the album version with a bit of extra thrown in for fun.
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2: All right, you're listening to All Hit Radio, and it's 53 degrees at 13 minutes past the hour. And right now in our All Request line, I've got Mike Ledgerwood on the phone. Hey, babe, what would you like to hear? Hey, babe, I'm sorry, I can't hear you too well. You're going to have to speak a little closer into the phone. Okay, babe, what would you like to hear again?
1: We are observing your Earth.
2: Hey, Mike, I'm sorry, babe, but that's not on our playlist. And by the way, you sound great over the phone. Anyway, if you give us your request, we'll be glad to play it for you, babe. So let's hear it.
1: We are observing your Earth.
2: Listen, Mike, I'm sorry, babe, but we can't...
1: And we'd like to make...
2: I'm sorry, Mike, we...
1: There's... A contact with you... Baby.

0: And now I think we would all agree that Neil Young can be a little bit grumpy at times, more than a bit grumpy at times as well, and very aggressive sometimes. But he's an old softie at times, as you can hear from that. The album was American Dream from 1988. Crosby, Stills, Nash and Young, and Neil getting a bit of the old soft side of him out for that and This Old House. Carpenter's doing that long version of Calling Occupants of Interplanetary Craft with the American DJ a bit at the front. You may or may not know why the idea for that came about. It was the Now and Then album from the Carpenters in the early 70s when Richard Carpenter played at being an American radio presenter, and that's what he recreated on that from the Carpenters in 1976.
1: You've heard the hit versions. Now it's time for the originals.

so, all having a go and nobody really having any great success, but several of those nibbling at the top 40 charts. But they did it first. It was the Everly Brothers who did this first. Have You Ever Loved Somebody?

I think it's a great song. It should have been a hit for somebody. I would say probably I think the Hollies version is my favourite of those. Got them all in the collection somewhere. Everly Brothers did it first, though. Have You Ever Loved Somebody, originally in 1966. The rest were in 67 and 68. This one was a monster song by a guy who's written many, many monster songs in his career. Albert Hammond wrote this with Carol Bayer-Sager in 1976, and he had an album out to which it was the title track of. And the following year, Leo Sayer came along, did a cover, and it went million selling around the world. Albert Hammond's When I Need You, but he did it first. And Leo Sayer had the monster hit.

We saw Albert Hammond in concert about 3 or 4 years back, and he's still sounding pretty good, still can hold it all together. And he did loads of his hits. I can't even remember if he did that one. There were so many Albert Hammond hits along the way, weren't they? Song that he wrote that was done the year after he and Carol Bayer Sager wrote it, shared the royalties on that, and there were plenty of them when Leo Sayer got his act together and covered it in 1977, and it sold all over the world. Now, these guys were very talented, weren't they? And it's all very complicated between these guys and the rest of 10cc. Kevin Godley and Lol Cream were mates. Now they're not mates, and some of the others have got to be mates and weren't mates and now are mates. But in the 1980s, Godley and Cream were mates together and did this.

0: Rivers, 1976. Johnny Rivers, oh, that's a man who did many, many cover songs. This one he had to himself. He got the first shot at that one, Slow Dancing, Swaying to the Music. And a lot of people covered it after that as well, didn't they? But nobody really had a hit, apart from Johnny, who had a small American hit with Slow Dancing, Swaying to the Music. Got Leon Cream in there as well as that with Cry. We'll say hello to Marcel van der Broek, who's in the Netherlands. Thank you very much for getting in touch. And Mark at markstafford.co.uk. We'll do some Elvis Presley for you when we return.
1: 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Don't go anywhere.
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Well, if you know the song, Charlie Dawes, Pilot of the Airwaves, you probably thought she didn't do much other than that, but she was a very talented songwriter, actually, and she co-wrote Jimmy Nails Ain't No Doubt in 1992. There were three other songwriters, but a quarter of a number one single isn't bad if you're a writer, is it? But that was Charlie Dawes, Pilot of the Airwaves. Elvis Presley, of course, Promised Land as well, an old Chuck Berry song. Hello to Mike Smith in Dawless. Shoo emails at mark@markstafford.co.uk. A regular to the show. Hi to you, Mike. Let's do this. You might like this. 1969. You like a bit of 60s stuff, don't you? Old Willie Dixon song that was, we're talking about Johnny Rivers earlier. He had the American hit of this. Old Willie Dixon song from the 1950s. Georgie Fame's Seventh Son.

Rock and Roll, courtesy of the Clovers, Love Potion number 9, and a song from the same kind of era, Georgie Fame's seventh son, first time around, a Willie Dixon song. And time for the writers sing them their way. Dan Penn and Spooner Oldham, a very successful song partnership that a lot of people don't realise, wrote so many very good songs, including this one. 1966, James and Bobby Purify had the original. Dan Penn co-wrote it, so he can do it as the writer. On the writers sing them their way.

Now, in days of old, I would probably have said, giving it the little badge that says, I know I shouldn't, but I love it. But I'll tell you what, I'm not going to apologise for that, because that is a perfectly crafted pop single. It's just great pop music. And we should sort of take our hats off to the world of pop singles. Creating a 2 or 3 minute perfection pop single, a perfect pop single, is not that easy to do. And that was absolutely perfect, wasn't it, for David Cassidy? Right, time for some Bob Dylan. We'll do this for Gordy Cotier, who's listening on DAB in Portsmouth. He's just found Staffers World on DAB in Portsmouth, and he's very, very happy. DAB Plus in Portsmouth. Hope everything's good on that for Gordy Cotier today. We'll do some Bob Dylan to round off our...

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2: 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Here on Stafford's World. 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
3: 1966.

당신이

talked about successful songwriters who you may not realise are successful songwriters in their own right. That's another one of those. Johnny Bristol wrote some successful songs, including Love Me For A Reason, for, of course, the Osmonds. But that's the one we probably know him for best. Hang On In There, Baby, of course, 1974. Joe Cocker's Cry Me A River, an old 50s ballad done by Julie London. But you couldn't tell that by the time that Joe Cocker had finished it with it, could you? Joe Cocker from Mad Dogs and Englishmen and Cry Me A River. And we are in the third and final hour of Staffer's World. Thanks for hanging there. Hanging in there probably is the better term, isn't it? I had an email from Tagnar Olav Tvedt. And Tagnar, I'm not sure where you are. I'm not sure where you are. And no hints at all. If you are dropping me a line, it's always nice to know where you are. Just stick in there somewhere, which part of this big old world you come from. Let's do this for you, a bit of Frankie Miller.

0: Well, by the time the 60s had come to an end, Fortune's hits had dried up, and it looked like that could be the end for them. But then along came 1971, and they came out with that, and they were back with us. Fortune's Here Comes That Rainy Day Feeling Again, and then there were songs like Storm in a Teacup and Freedom Come, Freedom Go, and more for the Fortune's back in the 1970s. Frankie Miller, one of his only hits, I think. Yes. No, he had two, didn't he? A Darling, which was top 10, and that was his only other British hit. Frankie Miller's When I'm Away From You.
1: And now, Stafford's World looks a bit deeper at the hit songs and tells you the stories behind them. It's time for another song story on Stafford's World.
0: Story behind the song story from Colin Blunstone today, who tells us about his first album as a solo artist and his first single hit, his first top 20 hit, which was Say You Don't Mind, a cover of the Denny Lane song, only he did it very, very different. Denny Lane, formerly of the Moody Blues, lead vocalist on Go Now, wrote Say You Don't Mind, did it originally on DRAM Records 1967. Colin totally reimagined it. He tells us the story behind Say You Don't Mind.
2: At the time, it really amazed me because the Zombies always recorded very fast. And for one reason or another, mostly I think because Rod was on the road with his band Argent. Maybe also there was, sometimes we had difficulty booking Abbey Road because it's a very popular studio. But for one reason or another, I realized that it had taken us a year to record this album, and that seemed to be very significant at the time. So I called the album 1 year. We started with She Loves the Way They Love Her, and in the summer of 70, and we finished with Say You Don't Mind in the summer of 71. Say You Don't Mind, as far as I know, was only really a hit in the UK. But you'll find, you know, you can go from, say, Holland to Belgium. It's two quite small countries right next door to one another, and they will know different songs of yours. It was written by Denny Lane, and we used to play it in our set in the Zombies, and we played it as a rock and roll song. And when we were getting towards the end of the album, we suddenly remembered this great Denny Lane song, and we tried to record it as a rock and roll song, and it didn't work. But we've been recording a lot with a fantastic arranger called Chris Gunning. And we just asked him to come up with something. And it's so unique what he did. It's a 21-piece string orchestra. There's no rhythm track to it. The rhythm track is the cellos. And just put the song on top of this 21-string orchestra. And it's just so unusual. I loved it. But I didn't think it was commercial in any way. I never thought it would be a single. And I certainly didn't think it would be a hit single. And in fact, I think it was the third single that was released from the album. The first two didn't really do that much. One got some airplay. And then it was a big hit, but and not a hit anywhere else, as opposed to a song like Time of the Season, which was a hit all around the world, but not in the UK. That's another thing that really intrigues me, how you can go from one country to another and they'll know completely different songs from your repertoire.

Now, if you're listening in the Netherlands, Belgium or Australia, you'd know that a lot better than everybody else listening, because it was a song that was a hit in your countries of the world. Doug Ashdown, Winter in America, never did it anywhere else besides those three countries, but I've heard it quite a lot on the radio because I listened to Dutch and Belgium radio quite a bit over the years. Doug Ashdown, Winter in America, great song, and an unusual song because it's the only song that I know that includes the word frangipan in it. Now, frangipan you may not know so well in other parts of the world from the name frangipan, but frangipan and raspberry tart is really what we call in England Bakewell tart. It's that taste that really works well when you mix those together, a raspberry tart, and put a bit of frangipan in there. We christened it Bakewell tart. I'm sure it gets christened other things around the world, but the only time ever heard in the shot in a song would have to be Winter in America, unless of course you know something different and can drop me a line. Drop me a line at mark@markstafford.com if you know any other song that includes the word frangipan. Before that, Colin Blunstone's big hit, still to date his biggest hit ever, Say You Don't Mind. Colin Blunstone, biggest solo hit, but he did have What Becomes the Broken Hearted, which he did with Dave Stewart, but that was the two of them. Two of them, as opposed to himself as a solo artist. 1965, this was a fine song, wasn't it? Well, I

0: short and sweet, as they were in 1965, Crispy and St. Peter's, and You Were On My Mind. And back shortly with a song from a couple of guys who were slightly to the left of crazy, John Otway and Wild Willie Barrett, and a song that made it due to them appearing on the Old Grey Whistle Test back in 1977, and everybody going, what is that? I must get a copy of that. You'll find out what very shortly.
1: The best from yesterday. This is Stafford's World, playing music from one of the biggest music libraries on the whole planet. Stay tuned. Keep it right here. Don't touch that dial. We'll be right back after this.
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5: And I'm John Oates.

song that started the career of Donovan off back in 1965, and Colours, and the crazy couple of John Otway and Wild Willie Barrett. In fact, John Otway was wilder than Wild Willie Barrett, and that takes a lot of doing, doesn't it? They were on the Old Grey Whistle Test, played it live, and after that, everybody thought, I've got to get a copy of Really Free. Ended up really being their own single hit, only single hit, but John Otway did come back, didn't he, back in the 2000s, he came back with his Bunsen Burner song. So he didn't go away, he refused to go away. 1977 for that, though. Billy Nichols, never heard of him. I can hear you cry, Billy Nichols, I've never heard of him, but I've heard of him, and he might make me some money one day, because I've got a single by him on Immediate Records, the original label, Immediate label, a very nice quality one, called Would You Believe. In fact, it's this single, and it's worth a lot of money for a single. It's probably worth over £100 now, and the album's worth a lot more. Comes from an album called Would You Believe, which was a concept album put together by Andrew Luger Oldham, the man who was originally the man who was behind the creativity of Mick Jagger and Keith Richards, in terms of the fact he got them writing songs, and he was their manager for quite a long time. By 67, though, he'd gone sideways into the Immediate label area and wanted to do a Pet Sounds type project, sounding as good as Brian Wilson's Pet Sounds, and it was going to be this, the album Would You Believe. He got Stevie Marriott and Ronnie Lane from the Small Faces, threw them in there, threw the rest of the Immediate team together to do it, stuck Billy Nichols on the single version of Would You Believe, and the album came out and didn't do anything at all. It didn't quite work, but it was a good try. But single was very good. Would You Believe, Billy Nichols, and look out for a cameo appearance from Steve Marriott, The Small Faces.

Now, Angela Mitchell listens down in Hastings on the Sussex coast. Particularly enjoyed our look back on the rock flashback to 1972 recently. Glad you enjoyed that. I hope you like that as well. Bit of classic 70s rock from Hard. Benny Nichols before that, would you believe? Did you spot Steve Marriott on that? He was lurking there. Well, not lurking too much. He wasn't lurking too much. But he's definitely in there. You can get his voice from out of anywhere, can't you? You spot that great vocals of the great Steve Marriott from the Small Faces. Now, in 1976, things were changing. Punk was coming along and it was getting a bit rough and a bit harsh and a bit shouty and... You know, some of that I didn't like. Others I did. I liked the creative side around there, though, including albums by Graham Parker and The Rumour. Heat Treatment and Howling Wind were two wonderful albums. And from the Heat Treatment album, this was a great song. From 1976, Rod Stewart was to cover it later on, but the original, 76, Hotel Chambermaid, Graham Parker and The Rumour.

Well, that's my recommendation. Check out those two albums, the Heat Treatment album and the Howling Wind album from Graham Parker and The Rumour from the mid-70s. If you missed them then, catch them now. And that is it. We're at the end of another Stuff as well. Thanks for sticking around and enjoying the music. If you have, you can drop me a line, mark@markstafford.co.uk, or catch me on the website, markstafford.co.uk. We'll finish with this guy. He was around and everywhere for a time, and then by 1982 or so he was gone and never seen again, really. B.A. Robertson. We'll finish with one of his hits from 1980.

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4: I'm Casey Kasem, and this is American Top 40. And this week, we're starting our second year on the air. Stick around for the next 3 hours while we count down the 40 best-selling songs in the USA. Well, five new songs come onto the list this week, taking the place of these that fell off. Kool-Aid by Paul Humphrey, I Don't Know How to Love 'Em by Yvonne Elliman, Right on the Tip of My Tongue by Brenda and the Tabulations, Me and You and a Dog Named Boo by Lobo, and Superstar by Murray Head and the Trinidad Singers. Our five debut tunes are lined up right at the top of the hour, and the countdown begins.
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4: Of the five new songs on Billboard's Top 40 this week, three are by English recording acts. Here's the first of them. The second hit single from the Rolling Stones LP, Sticky Fingers. And it's the first time in the Stones' career that they've had two records in the Top 40 simultaneously. Here's Wild Horses.

Number 40, Wild Horses, The Rolling Stones, and the countdown rolls on. Back on the charts again, the Bee Gees from England at number 39. It's the second of five new songs in American Top 40 this week. It's titled, How Can You Mend a Broken Heart?

0: the second of five new songs in American Top 40 this week at number 39. Next, a Top 40 debut tune by the school teacher who got her bachelor's degree when she was only 19 years old.
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0: Now the Top 40 debut tune by the school teacher from Black Mountain, North Carolina, who won a scholarship to Howard University because of her high grades in the public schools of Washington, D.C., where her family had moved. And she had skipped so many grades that she finished her bachelor's degree in music education when she was only 19. Then she went back to North Carolina as an English literature instructor and also took on the school's music teaching chores. But she had to go from class to class with a pitch pipe and an auto harp because the school couldn't afford a music room with a piano. Those are the early chapters in the life of Roberta Flack. She debuts in the Top 40 this week at number 38 in a duet with Donny Hathaway. It's the song that Carole King wrote, You've Got a Friend. Roberta Flack and Donny Hathaway.

You've Got a Friend, Roberta Flack and Donny Hathaway at number 38, and the countdown rolls on. Here are three brothers named Rudolph, O'Kelly, and Ronald. At number

0: Vince Sills had a hit with that song that he wrote several months ago. It's back in the charts again at number 37, a debut tune, Isley Brothers and Love the One You're With. We're up to number 36 in our countdown of the 40 most popular songs in the USA. It's a debut tune, another English group, Dave and Ansel Collins and Double Barrel.
1: I am the magnificent. I'm back with the shaker of soul, boss, most turnering.

0: you know, look at him. 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
1: That's right. 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
0: Yeah. Ain't no alcohol. Man, I don't dig it. What you say, Jason?
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0: You know I'm clean now.
1: And on the sea.
3: They had a groove going, and they kept it going, and they can keep it going all day long, as far as I'm concerned. That's James Brown, Escapism Part 1. It moved up 2 in the nation this week. The 40 top hits in America, hot off the charts of Billboard magazine. My name's Casey, on with a countdown. This moved up 5 this week. Chase, and get it on. Number 13.

0: That was Chase at number 34. It moved up 5 notches this week, and Get It On. Coming up in the next 15 minutes, we'll be hearing from the only Canadian group on American Top 40. Guess who?
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0: Last week at number 21, this week at number 33. Aretha Franklin, Bridge Over Troubled Water.

That's the 33rd best-selling song in the nation this week in American Top 40, Aretha Franklin and Bridge Over Troubled Water. Last week at number 23, now number 32, Helen Reddy and I Don't Know How to Love It.

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0: Here's the oldest record on AT40, 15 weeks, a former number one song by Three Dog Night.
2: Jerry!

Last week, number 12. This week at number 31. Three Dog Night, Joy to the World. This debuted at 36 last week. Moves up to 30 this week. John Denver, Take Me Home, Country Road.

John Denver with Fat City at number 30. It moved up 6 notches this week in American Top 40. And Take Me Home, Country Roads. This is Casey Kasem here in Hollywood. The countdown goes on with a group from Canada. Guess Who at 20.

0: number 29, same position as last week. That was Guess Who and Albert Flasher. Here at the end of the first hour of American Top 40, let's do a recap of the new songs that debuted on AT40. At number 40, Wild Horses by the Rolling Stones. At number 39, How Can You Mend a Broken Heart by the Bee Gees. Number 38, You've Got a Friend, Roberta Flack and Donny Hathaway. Number 37, Love the One You're With. That's the second time around for that song, this time by the Isley Brothers. And at number 36, a former number one song in England by Dave and Ancil Collins. It's called Double Barrel. This is Casey Kasem calling him down from Hollywood. We've got 2 big hours and 28 hits to go on American Top 40. Stay right there.
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0: Well, two more radio stations join the American Top 40 lineup this week. My name's Casey Kasem, and I'd like to say welcome to WMVA in Martinsville, Virginia, and KTGR in Columbia, Missouri. 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
0: Up two from last week, here's Joe Cocker's current double-sided hit, Black Eyed Blues on the Other Side.

0: third week on American Top 40. It debuted 2 weeks ago at 38, last week 30, now 28. We're counting down the hits the way they're ranked on Billboard's national charts. Last, it was Joe Cocker's High Time We Went. This is Casey, and at number 27, up seven notches this week, Delaney and Bonnie and Friends. Never-ending song of love.
1: I've got a never-ending

0: Delaney and Bonnie and Friends, never-ending song of love, this week at number 27 on American Top 40. Coming up in the next 10 minutes, a current hit by a singer whose group was called the One Hit Wonders 5 years ago when their first release hit number one. One Hit Wonders, who went on to rack up a string of 20 chart records. 7 of those making the top 10.
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0: Last week, 26, same position this week, Tom Jones and Puppet Man.

Same position as last week at number 26, Tom Jones and Puppet Man. This is Casey Kasem on American Top 40. Now at number 25, a record by the singer whose group was called the one-hit wonders of the middle 60s. That was when their first release shot up to the number one spot. But it was a novelty tune and didn't really showcase their talent. So people in the music business didn't figure them for another hit and started calling them the one-hit wonders. But not for long. A second hit came 2 months later. And 5 years after that first hit, they'd run a string of 20 chart records, 7 of them in the top 10. The lead singer of that group, the Shondells, is doing a solo act now. And here's his new single. It's called...

last week at number 38 when it debuted, now all the way up to number 25, Tommy James and Dragging the Line. This is Casey Kasem on American Top 40, and you're listening to the most listened to songs in America this week. We're up to number 24 in our countdown. It's the Grassroots and

0: 7 notches this week to number 24, the Grassroots and Sooner or Later.
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0: From the Great Lakes to the Rio Grande, you hear the nation's top hits every week at this time on AT40. My name's Casey, and the countdown continues with Freda Payne. She moved up 10 steps this week to number 23 with...

Frida Payne at number 23 moved up 10 notches this week with Bring the Boys Home. The first American Top 40 program was broadcast exactly a year ago on 7 stations in the United States. This week begins our second year, and we're being heard in 118 cities throughout the U.S. and around the world.

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0: 8 weeks on American Top 40 for this record. It peaked at number 9 3 weeks ago. It's number 21 now. Partridge Family. How

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American Top 40 is heard every week coast to coast on great radio stations like WTLB, Utica, New York, WVIC, Lansing, Michigan, and KXOL, Fort Worth, Texas. We're up to number 20 in our countdown. This moved up 8 this week. The fortunes, here comes at rainy day.

Here comes that rainy day feeling again. They're the Fortunes at number 20 this week. They moved up 8 notches on AT40. The top 40 rankings that we get from Billboard every week are based on retail sales reported by 100 record stores across the country. This week, they report this moving from number 25 to number 19. Gladys Knight and the Pips, and I Don't Want to Do Wrong.

0: Number 19, Gladys Knight and the Pips, and I Don't Want to Do Wrong. Coming up in the next 15 minutes, a current hit by the girl whose last time on the chart was 7 years ago, when she and her sister had a minor hit called Winkin', Blinkin', and Nod.
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0: 7 weeks on American Top 40. It peaked at number 16 2 weeks ago, stayed in the same position last week. Now it's number 18. The Supremes, Nathan.

Number 18, The Supremes and Nathan Jones. The biggest hits of the nation are yet to come as we count them down on American Top 40. Up three this week to number 17, The Beginning of the End and Funky Nassau, Part 1.

0: Ricky Nassau, number 17, moving up three. This is Casey Kasem on American Top 40. The song at number 16 this week is by a girl who gives the impression of never having been on the charts before. I think that's because, one, she's young, middle 20s, and two, because she's had so much publicity that if she had been on before, you'd remember her. Well, the fact is that 7 years ago, a duo known as the Simon Sisters had a minor hit called Winkin', Blinkin', and Nod. Listen.
1: Winkin' and blinkin' and nod one night, sailed off on a wooden shoe. Sailed down a river of crystal light into a sea of dew.
0: That's the Simon Sisters with Winkin', Blinkin', and Nod. But one sister went off to get married and left the other to go it alone. Well, it worked out fine for everybody. The married sister is living happily on. And the soloing sister has a major hit called That's the Way I've Always Heard It Should Be. Here's Carly Simon.

It moved up three positions this week to number 16. Carly Simon's That's the Way I've Always Heard It Should Be. Now an AT40 special from the number one best-selling album in the nation for the third consecutive week. The title of the album? Tapestry. The girl who sings it? Carole King. And one of the songs?

0: For the third week in a row, the number one best-selling album in the nation, Tapestry, and a song from it by Carole King, I Feel the Earth Move.
1: Number 15.
0: This song peaked at number 13 last week. Now at number 15, here's Wilson Pickett and Don't Knock My Love, Part 1.

0: the 15th best-selling song in the USA this week, Wilson Pickett and Don't Knock My Love, Part 1. That wraps up the second hour of AT40 with the top 14 tunes in the USA coming right out at you.
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0: Now the 14 best-selling songs in America and counting down. My name's Casey Kasem. 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
2: Number 14.
0: I got a letter from two sisters in Washington, D.C. who disagree about whether Donny Osmond's brothers are on his solo hit single, Sweet and Innocent. Well, that song comes up right after this one, and we'll settle the question. In the meantime, you're definitely hearing all five Osmonds on this song called Double Love.

moving up one position this week to number 14, the Osmonds and Double Lovin'. Well, there's a question waiting to be answered about the number 13 song in the nation this week. Joan Schulz, who hears the show on WPGC in Washington, D.C., thinks that Donny Osmond did his current hit single completely solo. But her sister thinks that some of his brothers may be on the record with Donny. Well, we called the Osmonds to check it out. But I want to give the Schulz sisters one more listen before I tell them who's right. And so let's listen to

0: number 13 this week. Donny Osmond's Sweet and Innocent. Obviously a solo arrangement, but his big brothers, Alan, Wayne, Merrill, and Jay, are right there singing backup. Joan Schultz, Your Sister's Right.
1: Number 12.
0: We're up to number 12 in our countdown, and it's America's number one soul song. It's called Mr. Big Stuff, and here's Gene Knight.

That moves up six positions this week to number 12, America's number one soul song in the Billboard charts, Gene Knight and Mr. Big Stuff. From Hollywood, this is Casey Kasem, and the countdown continues till we get to the top. Last week, number 17, this week up to number 11. Eighth day

Up 6 positions this week to number 11, 8th day, and she's not just another woman. 3 hours once a week with American Top 40, and you know where your favorite songs are in the national music scene. My name's Casey Kasem, on with the...

0: Down three notches this week to number 10, Ringo Starr, It Don't Come Easy. Next, the number one country song for the third consecutive week.
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0: Number 9 in the nation this week is the song that's number one country for the third consecutive week. Jerry Reed, and When You're Hot.

number 9 again this week. Jerry Reed and When You're Hot, You're Hot. And the countdown rolls on. Ooh, talking about being hot. This debuted 2 weeks ago at 24, last week 14.

0: Carole King wrote it. James Taylor, You've Got a Friend, at number 8 this week. Coming up in the next quarter hour, a current top 40 hit by three musicians who once were members of the T-Bones, the group that took the Alka-Seltzer jingle and made a hit song of it called No Matter What Shape.
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0: AT40 is heard every week, coast to coast, on great radio stations like KHLO in Hilo, Hawaii, WLNC Laurinburg, North Carolina, and KISN Portland, Oregon. This is Casey Kasem when the countdown rolls on with Brown Sugar by the Rolling Stones at number 7.

moves from number three last week to number six this week. The Honeycomb and Wanteds. Now the current top 40 tune by three guys who used to belong to the T-Bones, a group that took the Alka-Seltzer jingle and made a hit song of it in 1965 called No Matter What Shape. Remember? It got up to number three in the Billboard chart, and that's no small hit. But these three musicians wanted to make a fresh start and not be identified with a remedy for upset stomachs. So they're using their own real names now as the name of their trio. Or at least they're using parts of their real names. Two of them use last names only, and the third uses his double first name. It all comes out Hamilton, Joe Frank, and Reynolds. At number five, here's Don't Pull Your Love.

fourth week on the chart already, up to number 5. Hamilton, Joe, Frank, and Reynolds, and Don't Pull Your Love. From the rocky coast of Maine to the sandy shores of Hawaii, you hear the nation's top hits every week at this time on 1840. My name's Casey Kasem, and the countdown continues with the Carpenters, Rainy Days and Mondays.

After a couple of weeks at number two, this week it drops two to number four. The Carpenters, Rainy Days and Mondays. This debuted 7 weeks ago at number 30. And about 3 weeks ago, it made the top 10. Then went to number six, last week number five, now number

0: number three, it moved up two this week, Cornelius Brothers and Sister Rose and Treat Her Like a Lady. Coming up in the next 5 minutes, the hit song that the composer promised to write in exchange for his life. It's the most incredible story I've ever told on American Top 40.
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0: And now the story of the current hit song that John D. Loudermilk says he wrote to save his life. It's the incredible adventure of the singer-songwriter whose song is number two in the countdown this week. And because of the kind of song it is, we phoned John Loudermilk at his home in Nashville to find out how he came to write it. And here's the fantastic story he told us. In January of 59, he was driving over the Great Smoky Mountains in the extreme western part of North Carolina. And as he passed through Cherokee County, where the Cherokee Indian Reservation is located, his car became snowbound, couldn't make it through the 18-inch drifts that covered that isolated mountain road. So he had no choice but to sleep in his car that night. Well, it wasn't the dawn that woke him. It was being dragged out of the car by four pairs of strong hands attached to four strong Cherokee Indians. They took him captive, held him prisoner in their camp for 3 days, hoping to collect a ransom. And during that time, Loudermilk told us, these Cherokees conducted tribal ceremonies which included sacrificing his automobile by pushing it over a cliff and subjecting him to various physical tortures. And when he began to get the idea that he might not get out alive, he made an offer to the leader of the band of Cherokees, a man named Bloody Beartooth. Loudermilk promised that if they let him go unharmed, he would tell their story to the world about the wrongs that had been done to the Cherokee Nation. Well, lucky for John, Bloody Beartooth took the white man at his word and let him go. And Loudermilk kept his word. By the following year, 1960, he had written this song and released it as a single, the first of about 50 recorded versions. Here's the latest by the Raiders. At number two this week, the song that John D. Loudermilk says he wrote as ransom for his life, Indian Reservation.

Raiders at number two this week, the song that John D. Loudermilk says he wrote as ransom for his life. That was Indian Reservation, number two on American Top 40. And now the most popular song in the land by the recording artist who's represented at three different positions on the chart this week. By James Taylor's version of a song she wrote at number 8, and by the Roberta Flack Donnie Hathaway version at number 38 of the same song, You've Got a Friend. Her third spot in the top 40 is the top spot. For its third consecutive week, here's the number one song in the USA, written and sung by Carole King.

0: the number one song in the USA for the third consecutive week. Carole King and It's Too Late. You know, the first American Top 40 program was broadcast exactly a year ago on seven stations in the United States. And this week begins our second year, and we're being heard in 118 cities throughout the U.S. and around the world. And exactly a year ago today, the number one song in the USA was by the Three Dog Night, called Mama Told Me Not to Come. Today, starting our second year of AT40, it's Carole King's It's Too Late. Well, you just heard the 40 biggest selling hits in America this past week on American Top 40. My name's Casey Kasem, and we do our countdown every week at this time. 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My writer-producer is Don Bustani, and we tape the show here in Hollywood. Hope you'll join me next week, and we'll do it again. Till then, keep your feet in the ground and keep reaching for the stars.
1: 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Special thanks to Kalila Dawkins, Matt Wilson, Rob Durkee, Pete Battistini, Scott Lakefield, Mike Savage, Michael Cross, Dave Nunes, and of course, the legend where the countdown began, Casey Kasem. I'm Larry Morgan. 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

0: Friday is Hawaiian Shirt Day.
1: All right, everybody, here we go. All right. It's Friday morning. I don't even know it was time for the show yet. Good morning, everybody. The morning show coming at you live right here, 95.3 FM.

0: No, and I had a problem with the camera right before the show, I guess. So everybody on Channel 6 was watching Maddie. Yeah, you were, right at you. So whatever you were doing before the show, Matt, Manchester knows about it. Good morning.
1: That happened.
2: What do you got going over there? Anything private?
1: Not really.
2: Yeah, no. All right. You're all set.
1: Just playing Keno.
0: Yeah, he's playing now. The Keno's at 5 a.m. He gets up early at night. He's at the door when the store opens.
1: You know it.
0: Where do you play Keno at 5 a.m.?
1: Stopped at the store. They had the Keno sign. I grabbed a ticket. And it was more just, you know, like...
0: Right.
1: Since you reminded me, I'm like, I'm going to do it. I'm going to show up.
0: Now, is it going right now?
1: I think so, yeah. Waiting on the next draw.
0: Still, okay. Okay, any luck yet?
1: Nope.
0: All right, but you let us know if you, let us know if you have any luck.
1: I just like to support education.
2: Oh, boy.
0: All right, very good. It's Friday morning, everybody. Good morning. Good morning. We're still getting over yesterday's show. I mean, we're still putting this place back together after Hurricane Willekwun, the artist. I mean, wow.
1: Yeah, well, we're going to have a little talk, me and you.
0: Yeah. Matt had a little talk with Glenn after the show, and Glenn said it was all me. And as you guys know, I love having him here on Thursday. But he was aggressive yesterday.
2: He was fired up.
1: I got to reel you in a little.
0: Yeah, that's what he told. What did he tell you to do?
1: Yeah, reel you in.
0: What do you mean, reel you in? What do we do? He doesn't like kamikaze karaoke,
2: no,
0: obviously.
2: No, he does not like that. He wants to sing the songs that he wants.
0: Which is the best thing in years here.
1: Yeah.
0: It really is. Oh, my. Okay, so we have a few things going on today. We'll have our friend Nate Graziano coming in just a little while.
1: On a tight schedule.
0: Yeah, is he on a tight schedule? Oh, we are on a tight schedule. Yeah. And then we have... you know, we have Jim from the Little Iguanas down there over at Northeast Delta Dental Stadium, right?
2: Nice. Oh.
1: Yeah, I think they do events out of there. But
0: is that it? Oh, they don't?
1: No, I think they're down in Nashua or something.
0: Really? Okay, see, I obviously don't pay attention when he's here, so maybe I'll pay attention this time. No, I thought they had something to do. I don't know.
1: I know they do events there.
0: Well, they play stuff on the screen and stuff during games.
1: Oh, yeah, they're a sponsor.
0: Yeah. I don't know.
1: I don't either.
0: All right. Good thing they're on the show.
2: Pay attention today.
0: I'm going to try.
1: Who are you talking to?
0: Right. Poor Jim doesn't know. We just say yes because we want, so we can see Charmaine.
1: Fill time.
0: That's our connect, right?
1: We're still going to get over there to the Sam Adams brew house or whatever.
0: I know. These are the things that I think we should do. I might even... Now, have you been walking the mall this summer, or are you an outside walker right now?
2: Beach.
0: Okay, just the beach. Okay, you're at the beach. Yeah. That's
2: and
0: nice,
2: And then
0: though.
2: I've been doing Livingston and outside.
0: All right. Yeah, okay.
2: Yeah, I'm not going to go to the mall. I don't know.
0: No, it's nice. It's a nice vibe there in the summer.
2: I don't know.
0: There is.
2: I don't think I...
1: Yeah, you get AC.
2: I haven't been there in a while.
0: I'm telling you, that tiki bar... The Tiki Bar in Center Court.
2: That would be another story.
1: We got the shirts for it.
0: We do. We could work there, Matt.
2: Yeah.
0: You would work there, right? Would you open up Peter White's Tiki Bar?
1: I'd work for Peter White's Tiki Bar.
0: Oh, my God. That would be fun. I think that when they have something like that at the mall, as long as everyone's responsible and not, we'll have to have someone at the door like Jeff Nyan or something like that. Because he likes that vibe, too. He likes the Tiki vibe.
1: And really, I mean, I think he'd be better suited as like the house DJ.
0: Yeah, but if we, you know.
1: But if it came down to it, I mean, we'd put Will at the door.
0: Yes, okay, yes.
2: You could put, what are you going to do, serve beverages to the old people at 9 a.m.?
0: That's right.
2: All the mall walkers?
0: Yes, that's right.
2: Give them a little bonus when they're done walking.
0: We might even have a hot tub area. Wouldn't that be...
1: Peter's Tiki and Tubbs.
0: Right. I revived the old waterfalls at the mall, and now you can actually sit there and the water falls on you.
1: They're tiki spas.
0: Yes, little tiki spas.
1: Pineapples everywhere.
0: It's nice, you know. All right. So let's say good morning to Mike Pelopita, of course. Yes, thank you, Mike. You know, Mike's on Retro Spectrum Radio on Friday nights.
1: I've heard that.
0: Did you know that? Have you seen? Yeah.
2: I thought the entire city of Manchester was on that.
0: Yeah, show. I think there's about 17. It's like the band Chicago on that show now.
1: They bring in bleachers.
0: Yes. Oh, man.
1: Yeah, but they're not actually all on. I mean, there's, you know, they get up spectators, too. It's like the live studio audience for an old TV show. Good.
2: Okay.
0: Right, Matt. Okay. Is that what you compare it to?
1: Yeah.
2: Yeah. You can do that with just a push of a button, though.
0: I think a tiki bar at the mall would be very successful. I think it would actually bring business to other stores. You know what I mean? Because people would be like, oh, all right. Let's woohoo.
2: I'm going to the tiki bar. I think I'll go buy a phone at Apple or.
1: You know how many significant others that like to shop would love this idea? Oh, go listen to Jimmy Buffett, have a couple cocktails. I'm just going to go shopping.
2: It's definitely innovative. Now,
1: they come back. Oh, I'm done. No, you're not. Go over there.
2: I'm surprised the mall people haven't gone for this.
0: Open air tiki bar right there. See? Like you know.
2: What else do they have there?
0: We could make a little, yeah.
2: There's nothing in the middle now anyways, right?
1: Yeah, I mean, they get what, an information desk that's huge? You don't need that.
0: Yeah, you have to go to Buffalo Wild Wings if you want, you know, to have a cold beer or something like that. Well,
1: yeah, but if you had a tiki bar and I worked there, we could have Keno.
0: No, see, that's where you go. That's not going to fly.
1: Why? They have Keno at Buffalo Wild Wings.
0: Okay, then go play there and then come to my tiki bar because I'm not dealing with that BS. I'm not dealing.
2: You get a different clientele, too, when you get Keno.
0: I don't want that.
1: You just want no Keno.
0: I don't want people to think about that. I want people to enjoy the tikiness.
2: Matt's already turning it into a dive bar.
1: I am not.
0: Right.
2: Before it even opens.
0: Maybe you're fired. You're not working there, man.
1: Am I still allowed to come in?
0: Yeah, you can come in, but.
1: Yeah,
0: well,
1: I'm going to go to Buffalo Wild Wings, Dave Keno.
0: I'll actually leave it up to the doorman.
1: That's easy. I'm in.
2: These guys have been innovative, though, because look at all the other malls that have closed.
0: Yeah.
2: And these guys, this one's still going pretty strong. So it's like, I mean, we're talking about just about every mall around us has closed, right?
0: New Hampshire malls are still alive, right? I mean,
2: somewhat.
0: Other than obviously the Steeple Gate, but that was, you know, that was an okay mall. Well, Pheasant Lane's still there.
2: It is, but I mean, most of it's a casino, right?
0: Well,
1: no, it's only like the old Sears, right?
0: Yeah, the Sears.
2: I haven't really walked through that place like in forever.
1: That used to be a cool mall.
0: Do you remember when the rumor that it was sinking? The Pheasant Lane Mall was sinking. It's sinking.
1: Yep.
2: No, I don't remember that rumor.
0: Yeah. Oh.
1: It's going down.
2: Second is the abyss.
0: I'm going to tell you something that was unique about that mall when it opened up. There was a two-floor Leechmere.
1: Yeah.
0: Oh, I mean.
1: And that's where Target.
0: Yeah. That's where Target is now, yeah. They don't hold a candle.
1: Yeah.
0: It's a Leechmere, man.
1: And when you see one of those Targets, it's still cool with the cart escalator.
0: Oh, yeah? You like that? Yeah, you like to watch that?
1: Cart right there, and it just brings it up to the second level for you.
0: I didn't know that.
1: Yeah. They got them in Boston, too.
0: They have a cart escalator? Where? Do they have one in Nashua?
1: I'm pretty sure they do.
0: I've never seen it. Have you?
2: No.
1: You never seen where you wheel the cart up, and it grabs the cart, and it goes next to you going up like the...
0: I've never seen it. What is this futuristic thing?
1: You guys are still living in the horse and buggy time.
0: It's like science fiction over here, Matt. You serious?
1: I'm going to go down to the mercantile.
0: Okay, speaking of that, I have finished
2: Little
0: House in the Prairie.
2: All right, what's the...
0: You know, the best things in it, I'm going to tell you, the best things in it, I think, Laura Ingalls' character. She's good, and I, you know, Charles is pretty good. It's growing on me. I can, you know, good. Caroline, pretty good too. Mary's kind of a weirdo.
2: Yeah,
1: she always was.
2: Yeah, but in this one, she's a little aggressive.
0: Yeah, she's like,
1: she's a little mean girl.
2: Yeah,
0: and it kind of ended. You know, the way it ended, was like an episode, was like one of the first episodes of the TV, little, like when they were, because there was a show where Isaiah Edwards came and saw them on Christmas time when they were in the you know, before they moved to Walnut Grove. But it sure
2: that was the pilot.
0: It sure does. Yeah,
2: that you're talking about.
0: Yeah, it sure does. Yeah. It sure does look like Walnut Grove they're building though, doesn't it?
2: Yeah, but it's like, you know,
0: they're in Kansas.
2: Yeah, and the ages of the kids kind of threw me off.
0: Yeah,
2: that kind of threw me off because like Carrie isn't even born yet.
0: Well,
1: no, and at the end, right? She's
0: well, great. Right. Yeah. Just a spoiler alert.
2: Well, I mean, we saw it, so who cares?
0: Right, yeah, who cares about everybody else? Listen, you're right, Buzz.
1: No.
2: Well, yeah, hey, wait, hold on.
1: No, no, hold on.
2: It's been out for a couple of weeks now.
1: Right, if you're a true Little House on the Prairie fan, you've already seen it. So, and if you haven't, you deserve to have it spoiled because you're not a true fan.
2: Right. And that's really not that spoiled.
1: No.
2: I mean, it's just, you'll tell that in the first episode. The ages of the girls are a little bit off.
0: You know who's a true fan?
2: Who's that?
1: Robbie O.
2: Yeah.
0: Yeah, he's a huge, I think he has all the DVDs or the VHSs or, you know, the Laserdiscs collection.
1: I would really like to hear
0: his He has the extensive.
2: Yeah?
0: Yeah.
2: I'm sure he does.
0: The Walnut Grove collection.
1: When these two get into the trivia, it's great.
0: Well, I don't think we've ever had a winner or a loser, right? It's always been right on. Yeah. I don't know. It's one of those shows, man.
2: It is, but so the series was good. I don't know if I would watch it.
0: Is
2: again,
0: it coming
2: though.
0: Back? Is it coming back? Or
2: well, that would have to be a second part,
0: six
2: right?
0: Six episodes.
2: You know,
0: come on.
2: Yeah, and come they on, haven't even man. Got to Walnut Grove yet, and that's the whole story, really.
0: Well, that's the way we know it.
2: Well, I know, but like in the pilot, like more spoiler alert, like. They're further away from an actual town in the pilot.
0: Yeah.
2: You know, I mean, and
0: they're far away right now.
2: Yeah, the only people they meet is Edwards.
0: And it's Kansas. not even Isaiah.
2: And it's not even Isaiah, yeah.
0: It's like something else.
2: John. Yeah.
0: And people are a little weird in the town too. Like there's some weirdos.
2: Yeah. I don't know. I thought it would be I just thought
1: there will be a season two.
0: There will be a season. That's one season.
1: There is a season two coming. So we're going to have a second season. No. I'm sure this is going to keep going because it actually, I thought it was great.
0: Okay.
1: I watched it twice.
0: You did? You watched it twice?
1: Yeah. You always miss something the first time, yeah?
0: Wasn't that weird yesterday that everything shut down? Did you watch these cameras do all that crazy?
2: Well, it wasn't just here. There was a surge in the city because
0: really,
2: yeah. Karen said the lights Glenn, flickered at the house.
0: So Glenn did that. Glenn. I mean, that's how powerful.
2: Yeah.
0: He really
2: looked like Glenn shut the whole city down. Almost.
1: He harnessed all the energy from the city for a second.
0: I don't know.
2: Huh. Yeah, he was definitely a little fired up yesterday.
1: Yeah, I mean,
2: I don't know.
1: Sleeping on the floor.
2: Well, I don't know. I mean, the whole.
0: Maybe that's what it was.
2: He's in the new place. I mean, that's got to be a heck of a lot better than where he was before, no matter what. You know?
1: Oh, yeah.
0: Yeah, maybe. So we got some mail here.
1: Ooh.
0: Yeah. all right. This fan is fantastic,
1: awesome.
0: Right? It's fantastic. All right. Let's see. I'm going to read this one, I think.
3: Whoa. Tight and unrelaxed.
0: Oh, come on, man. I don't want to hear that.
1: I love this. This is like my favorite time of the show.
0: Why? Reading these?
1: This mail
0: is from,
1: time.
0: This is from Lillian. And it's not an old one. It's from this week.
1: I think she's got a talent.
0: All right. It's called Pineapples. That's right. This is going to be good, guys. I learned so much from the morning show thanks to Peter and Matt Juno. Putting a pineapple upside down could make you the talk of the town. Hearing that was hard to believe. Maybe Buzz and I are too naive. no pineapples for my spouse and me. The only game we play is Yahtzee. That's an annoying game, man.
2: Yahtzee.
0: No, you know, you shake the... It's a lot of noise. A lot of noise in Yahtzee.
1: Huh.
0: All right. You won't find our clothes on the floor. We just roll some dice. That's how we score. That is fantastic.
1: Genius.
0: Yeah, but what's not for us may be for you. We are... Oh, who are we to say what you should do? Signed, our friend, Lillian. Oh, tell Buzz it was... Now, Lillian was the woman that let you go ahead in the lottery line before vacation.
2: Okay.
0: Do you remember that?
2: No.
1: He goes to the lottery line a lot.
0: Well, it says, tell Buzz it was I who let him go ahead of me with his lottery a few weeks before your vacation. He thanked me. He's taller than he looks sitting in that chair. Shy, signed Shy Lillian.
2: Okay.
0: So she didn't even tell you who she was.
2: Oh, interesting.
0: She was starstruck. That's what happened.
1: Ed Bunny,
2: starstruck.
0: Starstruck.
2: Yeah,
1: wow. You made it. There you go. You finally got the morning show bump.
0: Yeah, wow.
2: Finally, yeah.
1: Could have used it months ago.
2: Yeah, I could have.
0: Well, that's, you know, believe it or not, it'll be here again soon.
2: Yeah.
1: Yeah, time flies.
0: Oh, you're telling me. What's the date today? The 17th. All right. Did I get Facebook going yet? Yes, I did. All right, good. Very, very good. Let's say good morning to everyone in here, because there's a few people in here. Heidi Hamer, good morning. She went to the Majestic Theater last night for their bingo with the Sisters of Hoboken.
2: Okay.
0: And Father Virgil.
1: Isn't that nonsense?
0: I think Father Virgil was played by none other than Robbio.
2: Okay.
0: She sent me a picture of him in his robe.
1: Ooh, yeah. I'd like to see
0: that. It was closed.
1: I would hope so.
0: Yeah.
1: Yeah. Hey, Robbio's a multi-talented.
2: Picking the bingo numbers? B1?
0: Is he pick? Yeah. Would you trust old so-and-so to pick bingo numbers for you?
1: 100%.
2: I don't think he's a bingo cheater.
1: I don't think he'd cheat at anything. I've always said he's got integrity.
0: You're probably right. Well, except when there's a fire alarm in the building. Well, he would push a five-year-old out of the way to get out of the building.
1: I'm the size of a five-year-old, and he threw me like it was wrestling.
0: Against the wall, yeah. Left us all behind to burn.
1: I couldn't even move. I'm like knocked out of breath. And,
0: oh, man.
1: And then he says, I follow the rules. Well, I would have too, but I couldn't breathe. And he threw me against the wall.
0: All right, let's say good morning to our friend Miriam out there. Good morning, good morning. And we said Mike Pelopita. Heidi, Dickie Grayson out there this morning. Yeah, Dickie says too much drinking promotes shoplifting. I think that's going, mate, you know, a little too far. I don't know if it does. You know, I don't know. You know, let's get all screwed up at that Peter White's Tiki Bar and go over and steal things. That does sound like a good idea.
1: No, it's who thinks of that? Like, who wants
0: Dickie
1: to?
0: Does. Dickie knows. He's thinking like law enforcement. Yeah. You're always a suspect.
2: You're on the guard. You're on guard.
0: You're always a suspect.
1: It's just sad that people are conditioned to think like that.
2: They always had booze at the mall.
1: Yeah.
2: I mean, they used to have it at the old food courts.
0: Yeah.
1: Hey, Peter's favorite
0: place. They had it at Papa Gino's.
2: Had it at Wong's. We had beers.
0: You had beer at Wong's?
2: Oh, yeah. On tap.
0: You could walk. Could you eat inside Wong's?
2: Yeah.
0: Oh, okay. It wasn't just a counter.
2: No.
1: Did they have scorpion bowls and stuff?
2: No.
0: Oh, imagine that.
2: No scorpion bowls. It was like a fast food setup.
1: Yeah, alcohol used to be way more accepted back in like the 70s, I guess. I wasn't around. Yeah, but
0: I don't know. The 90s, it was going pretty good still.
1: Yeah, but
2: I mean, you could also smoke butts in there too. So,
0: that's right.
2: So
1: yeah, but that was the 90s too. That
2: no, ended, this is the 80s.
1: Yeah.
0: Yeah, I think they stopped in the 90s. They stopped with the smoking.
1: I think. Wasn't it right around the...
0: Well, inside the mall, smoking inside the mall stopped in the 90s. I think it was when they did that, you know, they made the new part, you know. You know
1: they ruined the food court?
0: Yeah, they did that. Yeah, it's not even called the food court anymore.
1: It's the pavilion.
0: It's the food pavilion.
2: Oh, yeah, I don't like it.
0: I don't either.
2: Two thumbs down.
0: I want a strip of, you know.
1: Of delicious, not good for
0: every,
1: me food.
0: Every, you know.
1: You had so many options.
0: How about a Sonic? I don't know, something different, just because, you know, we not every day you go there.
1: Del Taco.
0: Yeah, but who wants that? Really? That's what you want? That's what you would ask for?
1: I like
0: Del
1: Taco.
0: Taco?
1: I like tacos. What?
0: No, right.
1: Have you ever been to a Sonic?
0: I don't know. I don't think I have, to be honest with you. I don't. Never mind. I don't want Sonic here.
2: How about In-N-Out?
0: All right.
2: That's
0: I've never
2: to be
0: been
2: a big
0: to.
2: Thing.
0: Yeah, but that's out west, right?
2: Yeah.
0: Like In-N-Out Burger.
1: Don't they have one in Boston, I think?
0: I don't think. I don't know. You'd have to look that up, my friend. I don't know if you. I don't think
1: or maybe
0: do.
1: That's a Tasty Burger.
0: A Tasty Burger.
1: Yeah.
0: Okay. Okay. There's a lot of those out there. A lot of those Tasty Burgers. Let's say good morning to none other than King Robbio. Here this morning
1: father.
0: With us says morning
2: the Bingo and, King.
0: Yeah, Bingo King.
1: It's he says Father Robbio.
0: He says remember be kind. Yeah, you should. You should. Let's see. Carol Z, good morning. Yeah, Rob just came in at the nick of time. We were just talking about him.
1: Yeah, hey, what'd you think of the new Little House on the Prairie, Rob?
0: I don't think he's watched The Little House on the Prairie.
1: I guarantee he's watched it.
0: Well, as of the last time, I don't think he... All right, there's only one Sonic that David Dismukes is aware of, and it's on Route 1 in Peabody. Peabody.
1: Oh, we should go there sometime. The whole morning.
0: Really? To Peabody?
1: Yeah, but we'll add it to our list of things.
0: Peabody.
2: Yeah, I'm not going to Mass to go to a Sonic.
0: We'll do the show there.
1: You know, Buzz, I thought you were a team player.
2: Yeah, I am, but like...
0: The show there.
1: You know, Buzz, I thought you were a team player.
2: Yeah, I am, but like, let's go somewhere cool.
1: You don't think Sonic is cool?

0: like, instead of slush.
1: Yeah.
0: I want the slush.
1: Me too. But yeah, then the slushy. Get the
2: extra pump of a flavor.
1: What about, I'm going to go for all of them. It looks like there's a gross purple.
0: Like if you walked into Bradley's on South Willow Street, right on the right was their little snack bar. You know, you could actually sit there and, you know, eat a burger if you wanted to. Like they had that stuff. You remember those like big juice machines they used to have? So it looked like, you know.
2: Oh, yeah. Captivating.
0: Yeah.
2: The same. And you'd be a little kid. Juice in there for probably.
0: You'd be a little.
2: Months.
0: You'd be a little kid. You're like, oh man, that's cool. Yeah. You know,
1: delicious.
0: Yeah.
1: Yeah. I used to like slushies.
0: Slushy or the icies? Do you
1: slushies.
0: Like
1: slushies? The icies are.
0: What's a slushy? What's a?
2: It's a slush puppy.
1: Yeah.
2: It's called,
1: yeah.
2: Right?
0: Well, it's a slush puppy.
1: Yeah.
0: I mean, say the way what it is. I didn't know if it was something called the slushy.
1: Oh, I'm sorry. It is a slush puppy.
0: All right. Yeah,
1: I like those because they're kind of like almost like foamy ice.
0: And if you had the blue raspberry or something, that was my favorite.
1: I love the blue raspberry.
0: Now, we didn't have 7-Elevens here in Manchester when we were kids. It didn't come till later because they took over, you know, whatever. But when you went somewhere else, I think you could go to Merrimack. It's the gun shop now in Merrimack, but you could go there. And I would drive out there when I got my license just to have a Slurpee.
2: Yeah, that was Slurpees, the first one I ever went to, too.
0: Yeah, 7-Eleven.
2: My aunt lived out that way.
0: And they would change, back then it was kind of, you know, still, they would change the flavors, like, oh.
1: Oh, they got a new one.
0: Yeah, lemon lime.
1: Oh, green monster.
0: Yeah, I know, right?
1: It's all the, you always had those little stores you'd go to for certain things, especially when you get your license and you can start adventuring around.
0: Yeah, yeah, because I would go that way and then, you know, you can go to Nashua that way if you want. I'll go all the way, right?
1: Yeah. It's just,
0: stop at Headlines, make your way down to Newbury Comics, then you go to the Pheasant Lane.
1: That Newbury Comics was the coolest one when that first went up.
0: When's the last time you went to the Pheasant Lane Mall?
1: Well,
0: okay.
1: Over 15 years.
0: Okay, not counting the thing. Have you ever been to the
2: Nash?
1: Never been to the Nash.
2: You didn't dash to the Nash?
1: Nope.
0: I'm not dashing to the Nash either.
2: I went once just to check it.
0: It's expensive.
2: It wasn't that good, but I tell you
0: it's expensive. Like,
2: they have like a pretty big DraftKings thing.
0: Oh, yeah, and they have their little arena that you can watch on the, you know, if you want to get sick.
1: Sports arena.
0: Like, it's so big. It's
2: Yeah,
1: it's like an IMAX. Right, or
0: something. It's
2: they have high-end restaurants in there too, right?
0: I believe it's the biggest.
1: Kowloon.
0: I believe it's the biggest. It's the biggest screen north of Boston, maybe.
2: Yeah, well, Seabrook's supposed to have a big one too.
0: Oh, okay.
2: Yeah.
1: I don't know. I'm not.
0: I don't even know what I'm talking about.
1: I don't search out casinos. I mean, if there's one around and we stop, cool. But I'm not driving to Nashua to go to it. Oh, I want to go check out this new casino and give them money.
2: You haven't been? Have you been to the Brook? Have you been to Seabrook?
1: No.
2: Nice in there.
1: I like
2: actually,
1: going. Like,
2: actually, it is nice.
1: Foxwoods. I like Foxwoods.
2: Well, Foxwoods is different.
0: Yeah,
1: because that's fun. There's more to do.
2: Foxwoods, you can see a show. Actually, some of these new places, you know.
1: You almost said stripper, didn't you?
2: No, show.
1: What the?
2: Oh.
0: Hello, everybody.
2: We lost the lights.
0: We are, we're still going.
1: Oh, yeah. I know what it is.
0: You do?
2: It's the ghost.
0: What do you mean you know what it is? What is it?
2: Motion.
0: Is it?
1: TV's in front of the motion sensor, so.
0: Oh, that was weird.
1: Yeah, so it shut them off on us.
0: I was going to say, what is going.
1: You know, when you put
0: weird
1: that,
0: things are starting to happen in here.
1: When you put the email in to operations.
0: I didn't throw anything in.
1: I'm saying when you do.
0: Oh, okay.
1: You should have them put a dimmer on the lights, too. So you have one for the fan speed and one for the lights so we can dim them down a little.
0: Well, we need them for the so people can see us on television.
1: I'm not saying all that. That's why I said
0: television.
1: A dimmer.
0: This is a radio show, simulcast.
2: Those are fluorescent,
0: on Channel 6.
2: Those are fluorescent bulbs, Matt. You're not getting a dimmer on them.
1: I think those are LED fluorescents, though.
0: I'm sure they are. I'm sure they're the most expensive ones that you could, money could buy.
2: Yeah, man, you can tell you haven't worked for the city.
0: Yeah, get the LED ones.
2: Yeah.
0: Well, it's going to be a lot more money. That's all right.
1: They're not even. They're cheaper.

0: They last longer. Better for the environment.
1: All right, if you say so, Matt.
2: You're listening to Peter White. Call us at 250-6007. It's the morning show.
3: Good morning, Manchester. Here's Peter White.

0: Friday morning, Manchester, New Hampshire. Yes. All right. Let's see. We have. We're waiting for the iguana people, right? Is that what's happening, Buzz?
1: That is what's happening, apparently. Right. Well, how come you don't have the pineapple shirt on? You said you were going to wear that.
0: I was going.
1: What happened?
0: I might save it for the grand finale.
1: Yeah.
0: They're upside
1: Lillian's
0: down.
1: Lillian's going to be upset.
0: Yeah, no one's. Oh, you're good, Matt? All right, Matt's going to give us a full report here.
2: Yeah, I just put Jim over in makeup real quick.
1: Oh, in the green room?
0: Oh, they're here?
2: Yeah, Jim is. I don't know where Charmaine is.
0: Oh, is she not here?
2: Nope.
0: Okay.
2: So.
0: And that was because of probably my Charmaine. Okay, good morning. You're on the air.
3: Fascinating discussion this morning about Slurpees and
0: yes,
3: malls and all that.
0: We cover it all.
3: Hey, I wanted to give a shout out to our great friend Cal Robidoux. You may not recall, but a month or so, maybe several weeks ago, she said she was going down in Jersey in the Mecca of Asbury Park.
0: Yes.
3: And Sarah, Carol, the very great person she is, she brought me back a T-shirt from the Stone Pony.
0: All right. Nice. Whoa.
3: Which is one of the greatest bars and entertainment places in the world. And her conference was there, which was kind of crazy. But yeah, the great Carol Robidoux coming through.
0: So, all right. Very good. Now, are you wearing it right
3: wanted
0: now?
3: Wanted to give her a shout out. It only happened because of the Peter White Morning Show.
0: Oh, okay. Wow, everyone's benefiting, Alderman and O'Neill, except
1: the
0: me.
1: The bump.
0: Except me.
3: Tommy, they do make dimmers for, you got to change the ballast out, but for fluorescent.
1: Oh, yeah. But I'm just saying, he's not getting one.
3: did you hear me on that?
1: Yeah, yeah. I did.
0: Yeah, absolutely. Yeah.
3: So, but it'd be a major project changing all the ballast.
1: That's what I'm saying. Yes, they make them, but we're not getting one.
0: All right.
3: He's gone silent. Since when has Coach Bizoin gone silent?
0: No,
1: I'm talking.
0: No, he can hear. Yeah, he's talking to you right now.
1: Yeah.
3: Oh, you can't not hearing him.
0: You can't hear him.
1: Oh,
3: no.
0: That's it. Wow. I thought you could.
3: That's like some of his players over the years. They couldn't hear him.
1: That is true.
0: Really.
2: 90%.
3: All right, right, I'll let you guys go. I just wanted to give Carol a shout out. She's the best.
0: All right. Well, yeah. Listen to her show today. Her and June have their show today at 9:30 here on the radio.
3: Good. It's hard to follow the Peter White show though. It's almost impossible.
0: Well, okay. Thank you. I appreciate that. I appreciate that.
3: All right. Hey, sun's out. It's going to be a great weekend. Maybe a little rain tomorrow, and then in the 80s next week. So we got some good weather ahead of us here. So have a great weekend, everyone. Thank you.
0: All right. You too. Thank you so much. Oh, geez. All right.
2: Oh, he really was in a hurry, huh?
0: Right. He had to go. All right. Let's say we have a... I know your last name, Jim. Good morning to you. Yeah, Tomaszewski, right?
4: Yeah.
0: Did I say it right?
4: That's it.
0: All right, what's going on?
4: I can't hear anything yet, though.
0: You can't hear anything? Can you? Yeah, because it's all turned down, Matt.
1: The technical guy.
0: Right, thank you, Matt. Yeah, yes.
1: Nobody can hear me, Matt. What's going on around here?
0: Yeah,
2: I'm not behind the board.
0: I can hear you. Can you hear everybody now?
4: I can hear it.
2: Can you hear me now?
0: Well, I thought you said that everything was all right. You didn't know that volume was down?
2: No.
0: Oh, okay. All right, I thought, it's all right.
2: Got a lot on my plate in this place.
0: Man. All right.
2: A lot on my plate.
4: That'll go into a personal folder.
0: Well, the first question this morning we have for you is an important one. Where is Charmaine?
4: You know, I don't know. I was standing outside waiting. I didn't see her.
0: Yeah.
2: We'll see. Maybe
0: she's out there now, Matt. Maybe she, I know you like, maybe she's out there waiting.
2: You want me to go check?
0: Okay. You think she's out there?
2: No.
0: Okay.
2: I think she was out there. She'd either call or text one of us or hit the doorbell.
0: All right. But a lot of people don't know that doorbell's there, right?
2: She used it.
0: You didn't know? Yeah.
4: I didn't know.
0: It's way over to the right.
4: I did the secret knock.
0: You knocked on the glass? Oh, man. So how are you anyway?
4: I'm doing well.
0: How's your summer going?
4: Very well. I had a granddaughter less than 4 months ago.
0: Oh, congratulations.
4: Very exciting. Yes.
0: Wow. A granddaughter. First yeah. one?
4: First grandbaby, oh,
0: so
4: yeah.
0: So you're brand new oh, yeah. granddad, right? Oh, wow.
4: I love it. Love it.
0: Congrats. That is fantastic. Yep. Yeah. So what have you been up to? What's the little iguanas up to?
4: Well, we're planning for our Kindness Day up at Fisher Cat Stadium on August 9th.
0: Okay.
4: It's Sunday between Portland Sea Dogs and and the Fisher Cats.
0: You got a good. That's a good one.
4: Yeah. Sunday. We do them on Sunday because we get a lot of people from New York, Connecticut, Rhode Island that come to it. So
0: okay,
4: it's a
0: yeah.
4: lot of fun.
0: Yeah. See. Okay. We gotta.
1: Now there's
0: we gotta go to a game.
1: There's yeah. the game we gotta go to.
4: There you go.
1: Right. Go to that one.
2: I mean.
0: Now who do we have? Maybe I can have Jason put it on the. You know, they yeah. like to do you know, hey, go to the Fisher Cats, guys.
1: Yeah. Get some tickets, you mean?
0: Yeah.
1: We got connects. I mean, we can get tickets. That's not even
2: They're not even expensive.
0: Well, I know.
2: I wouldn't mind supporting the, you know, support
0: I know, but
2: them.
0: I need to like to sit like down on the.
1: You don't want to.
0: Let's
1: get a suite. We're going to do it right.
2: I agree with you.
0: All right. Oh, we're just trying to figure out our day. That day. But go ahead, continue.
1: No,
4: I love the planning. I love yeah, it. Yeah. It works. It works.
0: It does.
2: No one saw you guys. You weren't there. Yeah, we were up in the suite and didn't want to leave the AC.
0: Right.
4: Very true, especially on a Sunday afternoon.
0: Yeah. So Sunday afternoon. So what can we expect?
4: Well, we're giving away wristbands. There's we give away a few thousand books, so people show up and they go through all the different books we have and take whatever they like. And we have a bunch of other giveaways. A lot of fun on the field. Introducing our new song, It's Easy to Be Kind. Just recently we had Biff Watson, the gentleman from Nashville, Tennessee, played on a bazillion different country music people.
0: Like
4: he's an
0: name.
4: Engineer. Yeah, his dad was Mr. Nashville kind of thing.
0: Oh, okay. Wow.
4: And we're working together on a new song called It's Easy to Be Kind, but it's country format. So
0: all right.
4: Trying to I asked him to get Dolly Parton to sing it for me.
0: But. Oh well, yeah, that would be something, right?
4: I would love that, but
0: yeah.
4: Probably an up and coming country star will have sing it.
0: All right. What is Josh Logan's wife's name?
4: Mrs. Logan.
0: Olivia. Yeah.
2: What about Wayne Cummings?
0: Wayne Cummings, yeah. Have you ever heard Wayne Cummings?
4: No.
0: Yeah. No. You a big fan of the country and Western music?
4: I love every music. All music.
0: Okay. Yeah. Yeah. I like it all, too, except
2: Peter
0: that.
2: Peter doesn't like country.
0: No, I just don't like that new. I don't like the new.
4: Yeah.
0: I don't like the new.
2: Because it's not country. It's pop.
0: Thanks, Matt. Thank you.
2: Well, I'm a country music guy, you know?
0: Anyway, all right, so fantastic. The Portland Sea Dogs, and what do you got coming up in the future?
4: New TV series. Started our 3D animation, working on that now, and hopefully bigger and better soon. We just hired a company out of Nevada to help us shop it around.
0: Oh, okay.
4: So it'll give us that opportunity, but still saving kids.
0: Right, for those people out there that don't know what the Little Iguanas program is, go ahead.
4: For 32 years, this August 9th, it'll be our 32nd anniversary, we have saved 2 to 8-year-olds from being abducted, sexually abused, injured, serious injuries, and we do it all through prevention. We do it through music, live musicals, Emmy award-winning TV, online programs. It's a must. Even our new reading challenge came out, and it's been doing very well. We created a series where kids use their iPhone or their smartphone or their tablets, and they scan a QR code in the beginning of the book, and the book reads to them. So they hear the word, see the word, and it's amazing. Even adults are buying it for English as a second language, which I never thought, but
0: yeah,
4: it's happening. So,
0: all right. Wow.
4: It's a must. Kids yeah. gotta, you know, our society, unfortunately, guys, you know, most abused, neglected, and unwanted is cradle to three, newborn to three. Those are the stats.
0: Yeah.
4: And your foundation in life is set by age 5. So people ask me, why is the world going to hell in a handbasket? It's because, just do the math. I mean, if your life is terrible up until the formation of your foundation, then you really aren't going to be doing very well. That's why we have so much drugs and alcohol and other issues in our world. So prevention, we got to go to prevention.
0: Right, and educating about that prevention.
4: Sure.
0: You know, especially, and what you do is that it's at a young age.
4: Yeah, stop them before they put the hand in the fire.
0: Yeah.
4: Instead of treating them forever, you know, because their hand is burned. Or, you know, I mean, most kids, they don't know who strangers are. They, you know, they don't know how to get away from people. So Little Iguana does it through music. Because what you guys learn in first grade, second grade, or third grade, people can never tell me anything that they've learned. But if I put the music on that was on the radio during that time, they sing the words to all the songs.
0: Yeah.
4: So music is so powerful.
2: I learned I didn't like school.
0: Oh, no, I like first, second grade. I just didn't care for my third grade teacher. She didn't like me, you know.
2: She was on to you?
0: She didn't like me. You know, I had the desk that was right up at her desk, like in front of it.
4: That's why.
0: So she could want, it would, you know, making a spectacle of me.
4: Of course. Hey, I had to sit out in the hallway.
0: Oh, so no, I had that too.
4: I had hallway duty.
0: Which is the worst. Uh-huh. Yeah. All your friends are going out for recess. And
4: yep.
0: You're sitting out in the hallway at your desk. Oh, sorry. No recess for you today.
4: Hey, I went to a Catholic school, right? And I was actually an altar boy. But I sang like a girl. So this lady... She wanted Miss LaJoy. She wanted so bad for me to sing in all her plays. And I was petrified. I didn't want to be up on stage. So she sits me in the hallway, make sure that I do not, you know, oh, you're going to sing in my show or you're not going to, you're never coming back in a classroom. 2 weeks go by. My parents go, just cave in. Just go tell them. They didn't believe it, you know. And I said, she wants me to sing. So just do it. So she gives me four parts. I go home that night. I tell my parents, I go, you got to make a sheep outfit, a shepherd's outfit, you got a baby Jesus outfit. Yeah.
0: No
4: kidding. My parents said, you're never singing ever again.
0: Yeah, it's an expensive.
4: It was very
1: expensive. That was the end of your career.
0: That was it. That happened to me with the clarinet.
4: Oh, really?
0: Yeah, for like a month. Yeah.
4: Funny.
0: No, only because my cousin played it.
4: Oh, yeah.
0: So I was like, oh.
2: I want to play.
0: Yeah, but then when I was the only 10-year-old that would get up at, like, you know, 1:45, because it'd be at the end of the school day, so I had, like, 40 minutes of clarinet at the end of the day. It was exciting.
2: Sounds it.
4: Well.
0: Really does. So this is August 9th, you said.
4: Yeah, we're looking for some sponsors. We'd love to have some businesses, if they're out there, that would like to be in front of a few thousand people. We'll get you all set up. You can interact with the crowd and be part of our social media blitz. And
0: all right, yeah.
4: Be part of it. We'd love to have people come on board and help us out.
0: All right. And you're down there a lot anyway. And how can people get a hold of you?
4: Right on littleiguanausa.org.
0: So okay.
4: It's LIL Iguana, IGUANAUSA.org.
0: Volunteers, anything like that?
4: All of it.
0: All
4: we
0: of
4: look
0: it.
4: For volunteers. We look for sponsors. We look for people that can do fundraising for us. You know,
0: all right. That sounds,
4: that's what we're looking for.
0: Yeah, that's something.
4: Yep.
0: All right, Jim. Right. Well, listen, we got Andy coming up, and then we got a busy show today. I don't know. Right, Charmaine on. Coming?
2: Uh-huh.
4: I don't know. I don't know.
0: Yeah, I haven't. Oh, maybe we have a question.
4: Let's see.
0: No, it's just Andy. All right, Jim, we're gonna let you fly, but
4: right,
0: come back. I'll remind people about this in August 9th, everybody. So mark your calendars.
4: Yes, please. 1:00.
1: Mark it, Matt.
2: Mark.

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3: Yeah, we have Andy. Good morning.
4: Good morning, Peter. Molly also says hello.
3: Oh, hello there, Molly. What's going on, Andy? Oh, there you are.
4: He seems a little cranky, yeah.
3: Oh, yeah.
4: He just had some bananas.
3: He's
4: not cranky.
3: Not cranky at all.
4: He's not cranky at
3: all. All right.
4: All right, she's leaving us. Okay.
3: Good.
4: How are you guys doing?
3: Pretty good. Not too bad. It's Friday.
4: That's good. How did Glenn do with his karaoke after I left?
3: Well, I mean, I don't know. He was a little out of sorts yesterday, I thought. He was a little aggressive.
4: Oh, hopefully I didn't offend him with the word game.
3: I thought he was
4: proposition.
3: I thought he was a little aggressive.
4: That's odd. Did he remember all the words to the song?
3: No, because we do a thing called kamikaze karaoke.
4: Oh, yeah, does he have to fly into a plane?
3: He has to sing a song of our choosing.
4: Oh, okay.
3: So we called it kamikaze karaoke.
4: Okay. I think you call it like random karaoke, but kamikaze can work, I guess. I don't know.
3: Well, it sounds good, doesn't it?
4: Yeah, it sounds better, for sure.
5: Right.
4: But you don't die afterward.
5: No.
3: Well, I mean,
4: it also means in Japanese divine wind, kamikaze.
3: Oh, really?
4: So, like, you have next time you could have like a fan on him if you're doing kamikaze. That way, it could be the divine wind.
3: Right.
4: Yeah.
3: All right. That'd
4: be more accurate.
3: You're so smart, Andy.
4: I am. I know a lot of things.
3: Yeah. All right. What do we get in the news?
4: There is a new chancellor for the community college system of New Hampshire. That is Dr. Chuck Lloyd. In case anybody doesn't know, Manchester Community College is part of that system. We have the news on Inkling today. Also, NHDOT is announcing some closures next week on I-93 here in Manchester, so plan accordingly. It's going to be at the Wellington Road exit northbound and also the exit onto EW Highway northbound. So that'll be taking place on Monday from 9 a.m. to 3 p.m. So if you need to go toward those exits, make your plans now.
3: All right. I'm marking it right
4: now.
3: We
4: have a story from... Oh, sorry.
3: Oh, no. Go ahead. I was just marking that down.
4: Yeah. So we got a story from Charlotte Matherly of the Concord Monitor, one of our partners in the Granite State News Collaborative. Apparently, Donald Trump's Department of Justice is sending election monitors to Manchester for the primaries coming up in a few months. So we got that story. And Rick Gordon says today is going to be a nice day, kind of like yesterday morning. Sunny and pleasant, high of 83.
3: All right.
4: Get out there while you can before it gets muggy and gross again.
3: Right. And now, are we doing a ward game today?
4: Sure. You can do a ward game or a business game or... whatever we want.
3: All right. I like the board game today since we didn't have one Monday, right?
4: Yeah. We have a kamikaze board game.
3: Kamikaze board game. Okay. Let's see. We have Matt here.
5: Hi, guys.
3: And we have me. Hello. And we go. Buzz goes last all the time now at this.
6: Yeah.
5: Because he knows everything.
3: He has to. Yeah, because we'll just copy him.
5: No, what do you say?
3: Maybe Buzz, I'll go last. Buzz, you can go right in the middle, and Matt can go first.
6: Okay, whatever you want to do.
5: Isn't that how most of the games
4: maybe
5: go?
4: Maybe Buzz is like, what street it's off of.
3: It lets
4: like,
3: me the nearest
6: I'll strategically say
4: street.
6: It. I'll say it wrong on purpose.
3: All right, let's...
4: I'm trying.
3: All right, yeah, we're trying to keep it together here on a Friday.
4: Yeah, we want to go. We want the weekend to begin, but we can't start just yet.
3: So. Yeah, no, I have to hang around for Carol and June show after. Can you believe
4: yeah,
3: it?
5: You make it
4: yeah.
5: sound like it's
4: everyone
5: such
4: wants
5: a
4: to listen to that.
3: Can you believe that?
4: Wink, I have wink.
3: Right, Friday's now my busy day.
4: Yeah.
3: You know? Oh.
5: I got a busy day today, too.
3: I do. It's fun, though. Today on the show.
6: You have Judy today, too.
3: Yeah, so the grandmas are on the show today.
4: Okay.
5: The G-Maz?
3: Yeah.
4: So Judy Window is going to be coming on?
3: Yeah, she is.
4: There you go.
3: I hope she brings snacks.
4: I need to follow the trend and have my own show at some point since Carol's setting the trend here.
3: Right. I just put that on Judy.
4: I always thought I could do a show about cover bands, cover songs.
3: Ooh, I like a good cover.
4: That'd
3: yeah.
4: be fun.
5: Yeah, one show.
6: That sounds good.
5: I like cover songs somewhat.
3: Yeah.
4: Okay.
3: Well, Glenn sings cover songs.
6: Well, like
3: right?
6: Glenn sing, yeah. He makes them his own.
5: No.
4: Glenn could be some of Glenn's songs.
5: He reworks them and does duets. Yeah.
6: He makes them his
3: like,
6: own.
3: Like, for instance, he takes New York, New York, and puts Manchester.
5: New Hampshire.
3: New Hampshire. New Hampshire.
4: Does that work well, or?
3: Well, according to him, it does.
5: On the street that I live is now on Beach Street where I live.
6: I've heard that version. I've heard his version somewhere before.
5: On Beach Street where I live.
3: Yeah, it is interesting. I don't know why he was so angry with me yesterday, though, because I wasn't egging him on.
5: You know how artists
6: are. I don't know if it was with you or just in general.
4: I think maybe he just wanted to be playful. I'm not sure.
3: No, I think he's getting he's becoming a diva, Andy.
5: Yeah, did you hear who he's in contract? He's working contracts with?
3: You know, let the man come through.
5: What's his name? Some big country artist. Glenn might be going on tour with him, he said.
4: Oh, good.
3: Wayne Cummings.
4: Good
3: might be going on tour with Wayne Cummings.
6: Yes.
4: The AI guy?
6: Straight out
5: no,
6: of
5: no, no, this is a...
6: Straight from the Watts Eye, it's what look Glenn.
3: Yeah.
4: Didn't you say Wayne Cummings was AI? He's not a real person.
3: Well... I don't know. He could be.
5: Easton Corbin.
4: Okay.
3: Why? You don't like the AI, Wayne Cummings?
4: I'm okay with AI. I'm fine with that.
3: Yeah.
4: As long as we know it's AI.
5: Nope, yeah. They're taking over. The
4: robots.
5: Honest.
4: Just got to be honest about it. Yeah, I mean, and it doesn't take our jobs.
3: Well, he sings or here. He sings
4: plug us into the Matrix. We can't be plugged into the Matrix AI. That's not nice.
3: He sings your song, your opening
4: he does.
3: Song.
4: He
3: yeah.
4: does a good job. As long as Wayne Cummings doesn't plug me into the AI or plug me into the Matrix, I'm all set.
3: Now, have you heard his follow-up hit after that one?
4: At the bar, he fought Steve Light?
3: Yes.
4: Yeah, I heard that one, too.
3: Yeah.
4: And he didn't plug Steve Light into the Matrix either, did he?
3: No, I don't. Well, I don't know.
4: Okay.
3: Steve's not here. Steve's not here this morning, so I don't know.
4: Okay. He didn't make a robot out of Arnold Schwarzenegger to destroy humanity yet.
3: So. No, he's actually, Steve is now working as Glenn's manager.
4: Oh.
3: Yes.
4: Okay.
5: At Steve the Terminator Light.
3: Yeah. Anyway.
4: Okay.
3: All right. What are we doing here, Andy?
4: All right, so we're in the war game, and I got the first treat ready for you whenever you're ready.
3: Are you guys ready? Are you?
5: Sure.
3: All right, let's do it. Does Nate know? Does Nate know there's a doorbell here?
4: You want to wait for Nate?
5: Nate just got here.
3: No,
5: that was good.
3: Okay. You want to wait for Nate? No, we don't need to wait for Nate because he. Yeah.
4: Okay.
3: Well, we have to wait for Matt though.
4: Gotta wait for Matt. Okay.
3: Yeah, that's how this show's going this morning. Oh, I just heard the bell.
4: Okay.
3: What's your morning going like, Andy? Pretty good?
4: It's going good. Molly has decided to push something along for excuse me, that's Charlotte. He's pushing a little toy along the floor.
3: Okay.
4: Let's see if we can get an interview with Charlotte here, if she'll... Yeah. Say anything to our radio audience.
3: Yeah, see if...
4: Hold on.
3: See if
4: the radio.
3: Hi there. Bye-bye. Hi there. Bye-bye.
4: That's Charlotte. She's saying hi there.
3: Bye-bye.
4: Everyone.
3: Yeah.
4: And here's Molly. Say hi to your radio people, Molly.
3: Oh, hi. Oh, bye.
4: There you go.
3: All right, very nice.
4: Yeah. Yeah.
3: Wow. Yeah.
4: Manchester favorite babies.
3: Yeah, they are. They're getting big now. Kindergarten in September, right?
5: I think they just said ABBA.
3: Kindergarten in September, right?
4: Oh, heck no. They're way too young for that. They're turning 2 in December.
3: Okay, but it'll be here before you know it.
5: 22 already, huh?
4: It'll be here before I know it, yeah. I know. It just happened. Where did all the time go?
3: I don't know. Would you bring your baby to the bar?
4: If they were supervised, I guess.
3: Oh, okay. No, but just like, you know.
4: I mean.
3: Going to a place.
4: I mean, it wasn't bringing their bedtime.
3: Bringing the baby, not sitting in a chair, but sitting in at the bar. You're at the bar with the baby.
4: I think they'd need a high chair at the bar, probably.
5: They can't sit at the bar. They'd have to be in a high top.
3: They would, yeah.
4: Yeah. Yeah, and because if they didn't, I mean, at this point, at the age they're at now, they'd probably climb over everything. And they'd probably grab all the bottles of liquor from behind the bar.
3: I mean, if you just come in around for,
4: walking
3: you know,
4: around to everybody in the bar
3: one,
4: saying, hi, hi, hi.
5: Okay, but
4: and
5: can I
4: try
5: just ask
4: she
5: something?
4: Tried a conversation.
5: If your kids get behind the bar, you're probably not watching them.
3: Well, yeah, you're at the bar.
4: Well,
3: why would
4: right.
3: you watch your kids?
4: I have two of them, so it's harder. They'll try. They
3: so
4: will definitely try. We will stop them, but...
3: You go to the bar to get away from your kids.
4: Yeah. Yeah, I don't know if I'd voluntarily bring them, but, I mean, I wouldn't. As long as it's a safe environment.
3: And I don't mind for, you know, like I say, a couple of minutes, you're just, you know, having a quick beer real quick. I check the score. But, you know, to have a whole session, you know what I mean? Yeah, no, there's a band tonight.
5: Yeah, well, yeah. Number one, you shouldn't be drinking
4: and honestly,
5: and
4: I mean, I'd rather probably have my beer at home because, I mean, have you seen how much it costs to get a beer at a bar versus, like, the supermarket? I mean, it's, what is it like now, for like $5-$7 for a beer a lot of places?
3: Well, you're in luck, Andy. Season's Tickets has 4 16-ounce aluminum, beautiful domestic Bud Light, whatever, Coors Light, Miller Light, for $10.
5: Bud Heavies.
3: For $10.
4: Oh, wow, so $2.50, that's a good deal.
3: Yes, it's probably one of the, it's one of the best.
4: $2.50 each, yeah. Go watch the game.
3: It's one of the best in town.
4: $2.50 beer.
3: But they're about to
4: That's
3: close.
4: Excellent.
3: They're about to close for 2 weeks, though. But they'll be back.
4: Oh, they'll be back. All right. Good job.
3: Yeah.
4: Thank you.
3: I had two buckets yesterday.
4: What's that?
3: Nothing.
4: You had two buckets of it?
3: Yeah. Well, you know, I shared it, though, of course. You know, that's a lot.
5: Huh? I had two. Thought about that after you said it, huh?
3: Anyway.
4: Anyway. All right. So, are ready to go? Or you want to wait for?
3: I don't know. Our call wait. I don't even know why we have. It's 2026. We have call waiting.
4: Okay.
3: Did you hear it? Did you hear the beep like we did?
4: I didn't hear any beep.
3: Oh, yeah. You know the call waiting beep, right? It's a unique beep.
4: I do, but I can't hear it on my end.
3: It should be coming right about. Okay, I guess it's done. They must have hung up. All right. What's our first one, Andy? Oh, do you know what? We're doing a word game.
6: Eventually, we're doing it. We've been doing it for half an hour.
3: Nate, have we even introduced
5: you? I don't think so. Morning, Andy.
6: Can't even get to the game. Never mind, Nate. They've been trying
3: Nate's
6: to get
3: here.
6: To this game for half an hour.
3: Nate's here. Where's Jim?
6: Jim left. Jim left a while ago, and they're still waiting. Matt's right. waiting for Charmaine
4: waiting
6: outside.
4: For Jim?
3: No, we're not. We're good. But Nate's here. He's going to try his luck at the ward game.
4: Okay.
5: What are we playing?
3: The ward game.
5: He tells us the street.
6: Yes.
5: We have to guess the ward.
6: Oh,
5: God, I'm not from Manchester.
3: I know that.
6: Matt,
5: I don't stand
6: just
5: a chance.
6: Listen to Matt. He'll, right. He knows.
4: Yeah, guess number between 1 and 12. That's pretty much, if you don't know any of the words.
3: Just so. Guess 1 through 12 so we can get through this game.
5: Jesus.
4: Oh, yeah. I mean,
5: I don't
4: talk to Nate.
6: You can talk
4: to Nate now if you want to. I'm not. I don't want to hold you up.
3: Well, no, we have to do it now. I mean, we.
4: Okay.
3: We,
4: all right. Yeah, the audience needs it now.
3: We promised everybody, Andy. Come on. Don't let everybody down.
4: Right. We need a champion. There can be only one.
3: Things happen.
4: All right. Okay. You ready for the first street?
3: All right, Andy. We are ready.
4: Okay. Clear Creek Way.
3: Clear Creek Way. Got to be on the edge of town somewhere.
4: Yeah.
3: Okay.
4: That is a good guess.
3: I'm going to go with... That's right.
6: Andy's trying to get tricky with the ways.
3: No, right. We're going to start with Matt. I got to put Nate here, too.
5: All right. I think I am locked in there, Peter.
3: Yeah?
5: Go with Ward 12 over there by the Merrimack River.
3: Ward 12. All right. I said, is it, is it my turn? Oh, no. It's Nate. Nate's turn.
7: Nate? Yeah, all right. I live in Ward 6, so that's going to be my guess for everything. Ward 6.
3: Okay, Ward 6. What did I say? I said Ward 8. Buzz?
6: 12.
3: Oh, you Hackett son
6: Hill
3: of
6: Road.
3: A, you guys are
6: you
3: cheating.
6: You said by the river, though, man.
3: You guys are
6: it's
3: cheating.
6: By Hackett Hill Road.
5: It overlooks the river.
3: All right, let's just go to the next one.
6: We don't even know what the answer is yet.
3: Oh, yeah, that's right. Let's get the answer and go to the next one, Andy.
4: Yeah, the answer is Ward 12.
3: Oh, Ward 12.
5: Me and Buzz know our wards.
3: Yeah, I don't like you guys cheating.
5: We're not cheating.
3: I can see the reflection, and I can see your...
5: What are
3: little,
5: we doing?
3: Yeah.
5: What, is he holding up 12 fingers?
3: That's right. Yes, he is. Two toes.
7: Stealing signs.
5: Yeah.
3: Right.
4: You're holding the two backwards. That's how you do it in the streets. That's the gang sign for 12.
5: What?
3: Oh, okay. I'm not part of a gang, Andy, but thank you.
5: Yeah, try not to keep up on
4: part,
5: gang.
4: I'm part of the Molly Charlotte gang. That's how they do it.
3: Okay.
4: Yeah, they have the two upside down.
3: All right, let's go on to question now. Our number two here. We do five of these. And a bonus, Nate. You're in luck.
7: Jeez.
4: All right, next one is Scenic Drive.
3: Scenic Drive. Scenic Drive. I know this one.
4: That's good, because then you'll get it.
3: Okay, Andy, I was just saying it.
4: All right. Just saying.
3: Yeah, I'm saying it too. I'm saying it. All right. I'm locked in. All right, Matt, what do you say?
5: I'm with Ward 6, Peter.
3: You're going to say Ward 6. Okay, we're going to go over to Nate.
7: Ward 6.
3: Ward 6. I went with Ward 4, but who knows? What do you say, Buzz?
6: Ward 1.
3: I think you're right.
6: Yeah, I think I am too.
3: All right. Andy, what is it?
4: I can't even hear Buzz.
3: You can't hear Buzz? Hold on a second.
4: No.
3: I know why, Andy. Buzz, will you say something to Andy?
6: I said Ward 1, Andy. How you doing?
4: Oh, there you go. There you are. Hi, Buzz.
3: That's why Alderman O'Neill couldn't hear you yesterday either.
6: Or today. Okay. He couldn't hear me today either.
3: No, we just fixed it.
4: The microphone was broken.
3: Yeah, while Glenn broke the station yesterday, I don't know if you heard the show. We
5: shut
3: it down.
4: Jeez, Glenn.
3: Anyway, let's go to it now. Are we number three?
5: Number three.
3: All right.
6: Did he say what the answer was?
4: Would you like the answer to
3: it? Okay, yes, we would. We would. What is it?
4: Okay. The answer is Ward 1.
3: All right.
5: I think Buzz already gave us the answer.
3: All right, so Buzz has two.
6: Never know, I could be wrong.
4: Maybe Buzz should do the worst.
3: Buzz has two, so let's go to the next one. We all don't know.
5: Number three.
3: And I've lived here my whole life, too.
4: Yeah, next one is Clare Street.
3: Now, what is it, Andy?
4: Clare Street.
3: Clare?
4: Yes.
3: All right. Clare Street. I mean, that could be anywhere, Andy. Matt, where's Clare Street?
4: It can't be anywhere. It's in Manchester.
3: Where's Clare Street, Matt?
4: Not in, Hawaii.
5: Well, I'd assume that there's a Clare Street in almost every...
3: It's not Clare Street. It's Clare.
5: Clare, right? Clare. I assume those are everywhere. But, yeah, I went with Ward 2, Peter.
3: You went with Ward 2. Yeah. And, Nate, what do you think, Clare?
7: I have no idea. Ward 4.
3: All right, Ward 4. I went with number 5. Claire is in Ward 5. And Buzz?
6: 8.
3: All right. What do we have, Andy?
4: Buzz, what main street is it? Where is it near? Ward 8.
6: The backside of the mall, like off of Goose Road.
4: That's correct. Oh. Yeah, it says.
3: Who goes back
4: off
3: there?
4: Of Goose Road.
3: Who goes back there?
6: When you used to look for parking in the old days, remember?
3: Really? You park in those neighborhoods?
6: Yeah. Hey. Used to.
4: Yeah.
6: When at Christmas time.
3: Oh, okay.
6: Walk up those stairs on Hughes Road, you know?
3: Yeah. No, I get it. All right, let's go. So Buzz gets another one. Let's go to the next one, number four this morning. Award right. game.
4: Next one is Helion Street. Helion Street.
3: What is it called?
4: H-E-A-L-I-O-N Street.
5: Helion?
4: Yes. Helion Street or Helion Street.
3: All right, it's got to be on the west side.
4: Helion.
3: What do you say? What do you say, Matt?
5: I'm going to go Ward 10.
3: I'm going to go Ward 10 also.
5: What about Nate?
3: Nate, what do you think?
7: I'm cheating off your test here. 10.
3: All right, 10. Yeah. Okay. And Buzz?
6: I'm drawing a blank on this one.
3: Right, because it's in Ward 10. That's right. That's
6: no.
3: Right.
5: No.
3: I think it's in 10, man.
6: Man, okay. I'm going to go with 6, but that's wrong.
3: One time you don't say 6, Nate.
5: Oh, no.
3: All right.
6: I think I'm wrong, though.
3: All right. What do you say, Andy?
4: It's Ward 6.
5: No.
6: I'm not wrong.
5: Almost a buzz kill, but not quite.
7: Come on.
3: Buzz has 4.
7: What are the odds? I live there.
4: Yeah, it's like south of St. Pius, kind of.
6: Yeah.
5: Nate actually lives on that street.
6: It took me a minute.
7: My house is there. Yeah.
3: No.
4: Do you live on Helion?
7: No, I don't. No, earlier. I don't. No, I'm joking. I don't live there. But I do live in Ward 6.
3: All right. Let's see. Andy, this is our fifth one, right?
6: Yeah. It's 4-0.
3: Yeah, this is our fifth one.
6: It's a blowout today.
3: It really is.
4: Yeah.
3: But I'm glad we got through it. Almost.
5: Yeah, I was going to say, we're not done yet.
3: There is a light at the end of the tunnel, folks.
4: Yeah. Taft Street.
3: Now, what is it again?
4: Taft.
3: Taft. Taft Street, you
6: son. Oh, okay.
3: All right. Mm-hmm. Yep. Mm-hmm. All right, I'm locked in. Matt, what do you say?
5: I went with Ward 5, Peter.
3: Ward 5, okay. Nate?
7: Ward 6.
3: All right. Let's see. I went with Ward 7.
6: 4.
3: All right, what do we have, Andy?
4: It's almost Ward 6, but it's Ward 4.
3: Oh.
4: Right near the border.
5: Okay. Yeah, all the presidential streets, right?
6: Yeah.
5: Right, yeah.
4: It's near it's near all the State Street.
5: Like off Hanover or whatever?
4: Right off Hanover.
6: The State Street, not the President.
4: Like near where Cafe Momo used to be.
6: Yeah.
4: Down there.
3: Are we doing a bonus, Andy?
6: It's 5-0.
4: Do a bonus, yes.
3: It's still fun to do a bonus, Buzz.
4: Are you going for the perfect game here?
5: Well, that's every week.
3: The bonus this week is worth 6.
4: Okay. We'll make it worth 6.
7: My
4: Why
7: answer
4: not?
7: Is worth
4: everyone
7: 6.
4: Else a chance.
3: Well, all right.
4: Buzz can set a word game record.
3: All right.
4: That will never be broken. Like that kid in Florida last week who had an 11.93 GPA.
3: Or those two kids. Or those two kids that played on like 79 playgrounds in one day.
6: How can you have an 11.93 GPA?
4: I don't know. Very I'm smart. Wondering now because I read the article about it and they didn't explain it. They just said like, with AP classes, you get more than a 4.0. How much more?
6: I mean, how to get a 1.93.
4: Could this kid get like an infinity GPA? I mean, give me the formula, newspaper article.
3: Wow. Yeah.
4: I feel like I want to go and rewrite that article now. I read about the guy in Florida who got to 11.93 GPA and tell people like how you can do that.
6: Yeah, but in Florida, he got 11.93.
4: Yeah.
6: That's like a 1.5 here.
4: He wouldn't do as well because we have higher standards. But.
5: Yeah. That's Florida math for you.
4: That's Florida math for you.
3: All right, Andy, what's our damn bonus?
4: All right. Sentinel Court.
3: Oh, God. Andy.
4: Well, if you want that 11.9 GPA, you got to earn it.
3: Right, Matt, where's Sentinel Court?
5: Well, Peter.
6: That's easy, Matt.
5: I believe that is Ward 2.
3: All right.
6: No, I guess it isn't easy.
5: Oh, great. Thanks, Buzz.
3: All right. Nate, what do you
6: think? Nate, don't say 2.
3: What do you say?
7: Ward 6.
3: All right. I said Ward 2.
6: Oh, Ward 9.
3: It's Ward 9. I knew it. Yeah. Andy, what do we have?
4: It's in Ward 9 near Gold Street.
6: Yay.
3: I don't like any.
4: Congratulations, Buzz. You set the all-time Ward game record.
5: Wait, I got to check the scores here to make sure he won. Close one.
3: It doesn't even feel right playing the Ward game. That's why I lost today.
4: It is a weird day for the Ward game. I was sick because I ate a salad. So,
3: you ate the salad, right? You had that salad blowout.
4: I think I did. I'm not confirmed. Really? I didn't go to a doctor or anything. But, I mean, I did eat a salad last week. So.
6: Whoa. Did you happen to have Taco Bell at any time?
3: I'm not eating lettuce.
4: I did not have Taco Bell. We had tacos last night.
3: That's all I know.
4: And there was some shredded lettuce available, and I was like, no. I am staying away from lettuce for the near future.
6: That's where it's from.
4: No lettuce for me, thank you.
3: Well, yeah. I thought Taco Bell wasn't doing the lettuce anymore.
6: Well, they pulled
3: anymore.
6: It off, but now they're saying that's where
3: it all came from?
6: A lot of it came from, the lettuce. Yeah.
3: Taco Bell's fault.
4: Yeah, the lettuce. Well, it could be, knowing Taco Bell, it could be anything. But
3: I don't even eat there.
4: I'm just saying we had tacos at home last night. It was Taco Thursday, not Taco Tuesday.
6: Okay.
4: But even with the home tacos, you got to be careful now.
6: Yeah. Just wash your lettuce,
4: because
3: How many tacos do you eat in?
4: Bacteria.
3: When you guys have tacos, how many do you eat?
4: I mean, I had a couple. I had like 5.
3: Okay.
5: That's a few. Couple
7: That's a
5: is
7: lot of
5: 2.
7: Tacos.
3: Well, no, 5 would be several. Right?
4: Cause yeah, it goes,
3: yeah, you had
4: several. Yeah, I had. Yeah. And they're little, you know, I know tacos are a little.
3: Yeah, they're not.
4: You could have if you want big, it's burrito.
3: Right. Right. I don't do a lot of burritos either. I don't know.
5: Now they make them too big. Like you go to a burrito place, the thing's the size of my Buzz's head.
4: I love those.
6: Okay, Will.
3: Yeah, but you can take some home with you, man.
4: Give me a football burrito. That's the American burrito for you.
3: That's our call waiting, Andy.
4: All right, I'll get going. Sorry for holding you up.
3: No, you didn't hold us up. We got Nate here and the call waiting. Well, listen, have a great weekend.
4: Okay, you too. See you on Monday.
3: All right.
4: And avoid the lettuce.
3: Yes, we will. Be careful out there, Andy.
4: Okay, bye-bye.
3: All right. Okay, maybe we can get this call waiting guy.
5: That's the cranker.
3: That's not the cranker. The cranker don't use... The cranker doesn't crank. The cranker's crank is a actual hang-up.
5: Just a click.
3: Just a click. It's not... That's just a bad connection. But in the meantime, we have Nate here.
7: You have a prank caller on this show?
3: Yeah, we call him the Cranker.
7: Wow.
3: Well, we've had a couple over the years, but this guy just doesn't say anything. He just hangs up. I'm not even going to look at the number. I'm not screening calls this morning. Good morning.
8: This is Brother O'Neill. I just shake my head on this Ward game that Tom plays it. It's like not even fair.
6: I told them at the beginning, Danny. I warned them. I warned them about it.
8: I sit here and I say, Tom. And he even gives you guys hints. He tells Matt, no, it's not Ward 2, and then either you go Ward 2. He tells you it's not Ward 2.
3: I might as well be from Auburn.
8: Quick question, if the great Andy Sylvia's still on, who do you like tomorrow, Andy? Soccer expert.
5: I don't know who I like.
6: He's off. Wayne Cummings. Wayne.
8: I mean,
6: it's
8: got to
6: be
8: already.
6: Yeah, got to be Argentina, right?
3: Well, yeah, because we only have one line, Alderman. We're dealing with only one line. We've been trying to get 2.
8: That's all you have.
3: Yeah,
8: one line there.
3: We still use call waiting.
5: Well, Peter tries to save the money for the city.
3: We have 2 phones, but one line.
8: We got to work on that one. So you can't have 2 guests calling at the same time.
3: That's true. That's actually true, unless you guys were together.
8: I'll speak to Jason about that one.
3: Yeah, don't worry about it. I don't want to. You know, I don't.
8: Well, I do, because there's times you want to have two or three people talking, and I'm calling in.
3: I don't want any attention on myself here. I try to stay under the radar.
8: All right, I'm going to say have a great weekend on that one. I don't want any attention.
3: All right.
8: See you later.
3: Thank you, Alderman O'Neill. Yes.
5: Should have just had him to say Pauly C was complaining.
3: No, no, I wouldn't do that. Matt, why? What is your beef with Pauly C today?
5: Nothing. I thought it was funny.
3: You know? He has a show tonight.
5: I know. What beef with him? I didn't do anything.
3: Seems like you do. Seems like you got Pauly C on the mind.
5: Oh, my goodness.
3: Probably because it's summertime.
5: I was going to say Matt Connerton.
3: Well, yeah, he's on this weekend.
6: Those guys don't have people call into their show, though, do they?
3: Matt does.
6: Does he?
5: Yeah,
3: Matt has strangers call. Strangers.
5: Yeah, it's open door policy for him.
3: Well, no, but he does a lot of, music stuff from around. Brand new Granite State of Mind tonight also. But right now, I mean, it's Friday, and we have Nate Graziano here. You may have seen some of his columns and his Manchester Inkling. What's going on, my friend?
7: Oh, not much. I just got back from the Cape.
3: Ooh.
7: Yeah, giving you some Cape vibes.
3: Right okay, now. Yeah. Now, where on the Cape?
7: I was in Provincetown.
3: Okay, all the way. You went all the way.
7: All the way on the Cape.
6: Yeah.
5: Do they have a lot of pineapples down there?
3: Oh, man.
7: Not that I noticed, Matt.
3: All right, but it's fun out there. It's fun out there, all right?
7: It is, yeah.
3: Was it a special weekend or?
7: my uncle actually owns a place there, so that's the only way I can afford to go to Provincetown.
3: All right. So, oh, instead. Okay, yeah, yeah. Cool. How long were you there for?
7: 3 days.
3: Oh, wow. Yeah. All right. That's a lot of fun.
7: Yeah. I'm not, if you notice, I'm not pasty white.
3: Yeah. That's right. A tan?
7: Yeah. This is my tan.
3: That's a tan.
7: Yeah. It's a good looking tan, isn't it?
3: Yeah, did you wear sunscreen?
7: No.
3: Oh, really?
7: No, because I wanted to get tan.
5: You wear a sweatsuit?
7: No.
3: No, he looks a little colored.
7: Look at
3: there.
7: Me. Matt, come on. Look. Oh, I'm not going
3: okay. Is it? Yeah. Is it Tattoo Fest this weekend or is it next weekend?
5: I don't know. I don't really go.
3: Right, where
6: they
3: are.
6: It's coming up.
3: Yeah,
6: I don't think. Yeah, they just put the banner up, so I think it's probably next weekend.
3: Okay. Yeah. That makes sense.
5: He's done a really, that's lock another great on. Event.
3: Lot going on. So the Cape Cod.
7: Yeah.
3: Love that. A lot of fun. Do you do the Cape Cod-y stuff? Do you eat anything special, that like a quahog or anything like that?
7: No, not really.
3: No, you don't eat that?
7: No. I drink at this place called the Old Colony.
3: Okay, okay.
7: It's, the floor actually slants. Norman Mailer used to drink.
3: Oh, okay.
7: Yeah.
5: Wow.
3: I love
7: that. Yeah, yeah. It really has like this old vibe to it. As I said, the floors are all unleveled, and it's a cool little place to drink. They have Pabst.
3: Okay.
7: Yeah.
3: Well, now,
7: on tap.
3: Now that beer gives me like the, I don't know. That beer gives me like a
5: hangover.
3: Yeah, like
5: instantly.
3: You hang with that beer.
7: Oh, I thought you were thinking like Taco Bell lettuce.
3: Oh, but I mean, just like that, just oh. That's your favorite beer?
7: No, I hate it.
3: Oh, okay,
7: but
3: good.
7: It's on special.
3: Oh, okay, yes, I understand.
5: I used to drink a lot of that stuff.
3: Yeah, you did.
7: Did you?
5: Oh, yeah.
3: But he loved
7: on
3: it.
7: On purpose?
3: Yeah, no, yeah. Because, someone was probably drinking it.
6: It was a fad for a little while.
3: Right.
6: It made a comeback.
5: No, it was
6: like
5: because we were all poor, dirty skateboarders.
3: Matt was all trendy. He doesn't realize how trendy he was.
6: Yeah.
3: You know, tried not to be trendy, but that was trendy back then.
5: I started the trend.
7: Do any of you remember Golden Anniversary beer?
5: Oh, sure, of course.
7: Oh, okay, all right. Great.
3: Yeah,
7: I thought I may have dreamt it.
3: Gold can, no,
7: yeah,
3: cursive
7: yeah,
3: writing.
7: Yeah, yeah, yeah.
3: Not too much advertising.
7: they paid you like $3 to drink it. Yeah,
6: yeah.
7: It was awful. Yeah.
3: Oh, man, I do. Yeah, we had that. That was up here.
6: Yeah, we had some really swill beers back in the day.
3: Sure
6: like
3: did.
6: Like Milwaukee's Best.
7: Schlitz.
6: Like,
5: 16-ounce Tinker Can.
6: Schlitz was more of my dad's era.
3: They're all done now, Schlitz.
7: Oh, yeah.
3: They were eliminated.
5: They were bought by PBR and then...
3: And then eliminated.
5: Yeah.
3: I'd rather have Schlitz than a PBR.
5: I'd rather have a Bud Light.
7: Yeah. I'm going to Fenway tonight, so I'm going to end up having to refinance the house to get a beer.
6: Yeah.
3: Right, okay. That's how you get... So now, do you get two?
7: Two at a time, you mean?
3: At Fenway?
7: If I can afford it, yeah.
3: Okay, but when you're going back to your seat, only because...
7: Because... Yeah.
3: The whole process of getting up.
7: The legwork.
3: Yeah.
6: Oh, God.
7: No, I don't think ahead like that.
3: Okay.
7: Yeah. Or I'll wait for the guy to come
3: by. There is
7: by.
3: A rule, though. You can get two.
7: Oh, I know.
3: But they have to open both of them.
7: But when the guys come by... yelling for beer, I'm a sucker. Cold beer, I'm like, oh, right. Yeah.
5: It's always real cold. Huh?
7: Yeah, right.
3: They're not cold?
7: They usually are.
3: You got to get a cold
5: they're
3: one.
5: They're teetering.
3: I don't know. All right, so you've been doing some work. Now, you mentioned you've been going to the roller derby, New Hampshire roller derby. You've been
7: I'm going tomorrow.
3: Have you been hanging out with the team?
7: I went to one of their practices. And I did a write-up feature on them that I think it went up yesterday.
3: Okay.
7: And I will be I'll be covering the roller derby tomorrow and Sunday.
3: All right, tomorrow and Sunday.
7: And Sunday, yes. Wow. They have an invitational tournament. I'm actually genuinely interested to see what this looks like.
3: I've seen it.
7: Have you?
3: I filmed it last year. So I was there for the whole season.
7: Yeah?
3: Yeah, I'm not doing it this week though.
7: Fun?
3: Snack bar is open.
7: I see it.
3: And there is, I will let you know, there is a little beer area.
7: No kidding.
3: There is.
7: Suddenly the roller derby is more interesting.
3: Yes, they rope it off.
7: No kidding.
3: Yeah.
7: At the JFK Coliseum?
3: That's right.
7: No kidding.
3: Yeah, they rope.
7: That's great to hear, Peter. Right. You made my weekend.
3: I'm full of good news.
7: This is good. Yeah. Yeah.
3: Now, will you sit up in the? You can sit up in the media area.
7: Yeah, yeah, that's cool. They're getting me a press badge. The thing is that there's so much to know about the rules.
3: Yeah,
7: I have a basic understanding of what jammers and blockers are, but scoring points. Wow.
3: Yeah,
7: it seems dizzying.
3: Yeah, well, it is, and there is it's pretty interesting. There's men and women that do it.
7: Really?
3: Yeah, we had two weeks ago.
5: We had
3: somebody on.
7: Yeah, that's how I actually got the lead for the piece.
3: Oh.
7: It was Rex was in here.
3: Oh, okay.
7: And then she gave me
3: what's her name?
7: Rex. She goes under Brutality Rex.
3: Rex.
7: They all have monikers that they use like personas that they skate under. You know?
3: Right.
7: And they usually trend towards the aggressive side in their names. And a lot of them are quite clever.
3: What's that, Michelle Obama?
7: Yeah.
3: Or something like that,
7: What
3: right?
7: would your roller derby name be?
3: Oh, my God.
7: Think about that.
5: Matt Ball.
3: What would your name be?
5: Instead of Mad Ball? Matt Ball.
3: Matt Ball.
7: Wow. Huh.
3: What would my name be? What was my CV name?
5: It wasn't the Rainbow Rider.
3: Was it Arthur Treacher or something like that?
5: I don't know.
7: See, I wasn't even getting that clever. I was thinking just that I would be N the numerical 8.
3: Nate. Ooh. Oh.
7: Nate. or Nate Skate. Or right. Skate Nate. But that's not aggressive, and so I'd probably end up getting muscled out of the scrums and jams and all that.
3: Yeah. I don't know.
5: Malicious Matt.
7: That's not bad, Manny.
3: Yeah, no, it's you'll have fun. You'll have fun. The snack bar's open. There is beer there.
7: That's great news.
3: Yeah, there'll be it's all kinds. It's an interesting place. What's the weather tomorrow anyway?
5: Hot.
3: Yeah.
5: No. I think it's rained tomorrow a little, so it'd be a good day to be inside at the derb.
3: Nice. All right. Very, very good.
7: So yeah, I'm gonna cover that. I'll write up on that probably.
5: It was fun. Yeah, tomorrow looks like it's going to be on and off.
3: You've seen the roller derby, right?
5: Yeah, it's awesome.
7: Huh. All right, I'm looking forward to it. I'm genuinely looking forward to it. And they were really they were interesting to interview, interesting people, nice people.
5: The only thing is, when I showed up, I thought I was going into I had to picture a roller derby when I saw it on the Fall Guy.
3: Yeah, like Glow, the gorgeous lady of wrestling.
5: They've got the whole, they've got the bank track. They're going flying.
7: Right.
5: Yeah, that's what I thought.
7: No, they're this is flat track.
3: Flat track.
5: Flat track derby.
3: It's not Glow.
6: No, they used to have it on Channel 27 in the old days.
3: Remember? Yeah.
6: And
3: yeah.
6: And they would announce it like the wrestling announcer.
3: Right. That was the gorgeous lady of.
6: Yeah.
3: Oh, that was that roller derby? Was that no, wrestling?
7: Wasn't GLOW a streaming show?
5: And yeah.
3: Was that wrestling? Or?
6: The Glamorous? Or wrestling, oh, yeah. You're thinking of.
3: Oh, yeah. Didn't they have a roller derby one, too?
6: They did.
3: Was that wrestling? Or?
5: The Glamorous?
6: Or wrestling, oh, yeah. You're thinking of.
3: Oh, yeah. Didn't they have a roller derby one, too?
6: They did. I can't remember the name of it.
3: Roller derby never took off, though.
5: I did pull

0: That is
1: Little
0: good.
1: Evil Ominous.
0: That is good.
1: That's my name. Darth Nader.
2: Mackenzie Phillips.
0: Mackenzie Phillips.
2: Smackenzie.
0: Mackenzie. Which is even worse. Is she?
1: Watch out. Here comes Darth Nader. Names? Darth
2: Hannibal Mackenzie. Rector.
0: Okay. Well, these are.
2: These are their names.
1: Yeah.
0: Oh, okay.
2: Helen Killer.
1: I love that one.
2: Dude.
0: No, let's just leave it like this.
1: Oh, yeah, it's not bad.
0: I mean, this is.
1: Oh,
0: this,
1: you notice I said Darth Nader and then yeah. The lights went out?
2: This was a few minutes later.
0: This must be what it's like at Retro Spectrum Radio.
2: I don't know. I don't like it.
0: The lights go out.
2: Kind of nervous.
0: No, it's not. You're all. You look
2: hey,
0: all
2: who's weird. Touching me?
3: Yeah.
0: I think we can do the show like this.
1: I kind of like it. I like the ambiance.
3: What's yes. The Facebook Live look like?
0: Yeah. It looks good. It looks good. Really, the center of the shot is my shirt.
2: Oh, well, that looks great.
0: And really, it looks like an aquarium.
3: Yeah.
0: From here, anyway.
3: No upside-down pineapples on that one.
0: No, not this one.
2: No, he's got that hanging in front of his door now.
1: Yeah.
0: No, I don't know what to do with that shirt now. I'm going to wear it on the show here, but I'm going to... It's definitely not...
2: Dude, just wear it. Do you like it?
0: I don't think I do anymore.
2: Why? Because just wear it. You're good.
3: He liked it when he bought it for a couple seconds.
2: Yeah, until somebody said something and made him feel insecure, and now he thinks...
0: Yeah, yeah. Ed Murphy, thanks a lot. Ruined my whole day.
1: I like your shirt, Peter.
0: Well, oh, no, not this shirt. The other one, I got one with some pineapples.
1: Oh.
2: They're upside down.
1: Oh, boy. Okay.
0: Let's see if I can answer the phone here. Was the phone just ringing?
2: I don't know. You probably see it way brighter now. Huh.
0: Yeah, no, I just can't read anything.
2: That pineapple one would probably be a good place for that cedar, or what's the name of that place? The closed optional beach.
1: Ward 6.
0: Do you remember in the like I don't know, it must have been in the early 70s. My grandmother used to have one of those ceramic pineapples that lit up on her TV. Do you know what I'm talking about? The ceramic ones with the, like, they were, yeah, like, yellow, yeah, light. I mean, they were popular in the...
3: Yes.
2: Fabergé?
3: A lot of people.
0: No, they weren't. They were just...
3: They were green.
0: Yeah, they had green ones.
3: It was like
0: they
3: green,
0: had,
3: yeah.
0: And then they had the regular brown, right?
3: Yeah.
2: Like, and the lights looked almost like little prickers that stuck out?
0: No, they weren't prickers. The lights were like marbles almost, all put together. Like, yeah. So if they... And then when you lit it up, it was like, yeah, party time.
2: Rethinking that lamp?
0: Maybe I'll wear the shirt after all.
3: Little did you know, Grandma put that upside down once in a while.
0: I don't think she did.
2: Hey, come on, that's his grandma.
0: My grandma
3: was a
2: swinger.
3: She was
2: a saint.
0: No, my grandparents were pretty straight, man.
3: Yeah.
0: No, yeah. Oh, yeah. You know. Anyway. All right, it's weird now. Things are getting weird.
1: Lights go out and...
3: Yeah, turn the lights back on.
2: Welcome to the morning show after dark.
0: Yeah, hell, it's Friday. I'm going.

0: You're listening to Peter Wright. Call us at 250-6007. It's the morning show.
1: Good morning, Manchester. Here's Peter White.
2: We've never done a show like this in the dark.
3: Kind of like it.
2: Yeah. I think Pauly C is on to something. I mean, this looks great. We can't see these guys. Who are now? Buzz, you're here, right? I can see you over there.
4: Yeah, I'm not glowing in the dark.
2: No, yeah.
4: The Pauly C does his show in the dark like this.
2: Well, no, I think he brings some, some ambiance on
4: lamp?
2: Too. No, yeah, he brings a couple things. Yeah. Seems like the electricity bill always goes up on Friday because Paul brings in a whole light show here.
4: Well, he's got 16 guys in here too.
2: Right. Well, everyone brings their own lamp, their own cool light. Oh, man.
3: The different couches, everything.
2: That's tonight at 8 o'clock, by the way. Right? Retrospective. Yeah.

0: Spectrum Radio. Huh?
1: And then you got, what, 3 hours of Unleashed tomorrow?
0: Yeah, yeah, Matt, thanks. I don't know what to do here in the dark.
2: Anyone know why the lights went out?
0: Well, because
3: Matt didn't move right over there.
0: Well, because we had to move that monitor over there because we were working on something over here. And then, so if that's not, you know, there's a sensor. So the light will go off when nobody's here. I don't mind this, though. It actually, I think it cools off the place.
1: Yeah, kind of comfortable, too.
3: It cools off the place because the lights are on.
1: Like,
3: that's in your head.
1: Dude, have you ever been out in the sun?
0: I'm cold.
1: The light causes heat.
0: I'm cold.
3: Light causes heat, yeah.
2: Now you can't see my tan.
0: No, maybe we can. Hold on, let me see.
1: No, but...
0: Yeah, you can't see over there. There needs to be a light over there. That's what needs to be lit up. Okay, yeah.
1: Want me to bring one?
0: No. But this is really working out.
1: Yeah, I like this.
0: All right, let's say good morning to Mike Creedon out there. Watch out, Darth Nader is a groper. let's see.
1: Hey, a 20's a 20, right, Mikey?
2: $20.
0: Oh, well, Will Chestnut, he says he was on the he was in the roller derby with the Thunderbirds back in the day.
3: He was?
0: Yeah.
3: They had a helmet to fit him?
0: Yeah.
3: Okay.
1: All custom. Right.
0: All right, Melanie, good morning. Good morning. Let's see. Polly C, good morning to you. Very, very nice. Oh, God. What are we doing now? What are we doing today?
1: Shut it down, go home.
0: Well, I'm just saying, we're four dudes. I mean, you know, turn the lights on, dude.
1: Nope. Now we're sitting here like this.
0: No, I like it like that because I was going to say, what do we do? What do you do in the dark?
2: Apparently grope.
0: I don't know.
1: Well, that's off the table.
0: Yeah, remember when I said remember the time you got uncomfortable because it was so cold out and I said, to save your life, you wouldn't cuddle with Kyle Clayton to save your life in the cold. Do you remember that conversation?
1: I would.
0: Yeah. No, you said no, though.
1: Maybe I wouldn't. I don't know.
0: I actually think we used the word spoon.
1: Yeah, well, if you use the word spoon, then definitely not doing it.
0: You're not doing it.
1: Or cuddle. No. If you got to hunker down to save your life, yeah.
2: Yeah, if you're freezing, you're going to do it.
0: You're going to hunker down and cuddle.
1: You're not...
0: Well, that's what you're doing.
1: No, you're not. You're using life-saving measures to prevent your loss of life.
0: Okay.
2: You're going to spoon with anyone if you're freezing.
0: I'm just saying.
1: Yeah. Hey, I'm kind of cold. You want a spoon?
3: All right, turn the light back on. I'm creeped out.
0: Yeah, this is getting weird.
1: Buzz is over there getting real uncomfortable right now. Man, this ain't right.
3: Keep your hands to yourself, too.
0: I'm right here. I'm all lit up.
2: There it is. All right. Wow.
0: Oh, my God.
1: Wow. That doesn't feel like coming to at a club when they turn the lights on.
2: Last call.
0: I wonder what happened. I wonder what happened yesterday, though. That was weird.
1: Power surge. Where
0: did you get the power surge?
3: At my house.
0: Oh.
3: My wife said they got it at the house.
0: It was all of me. It was that. Wow.
3: Oh, I mean, yeah. It's the South End, so.
1: Glenn had a lot of things going on, a lot of energy yesterday. I'm wondering if he harnessed all that for like a millisecond.
0: No, it's like he has like superhuman powers.
1: Yeah,
0: he doesn't
1: I
0: know
1: think it just kind of, it was too much for the grid.
0: Are you familiar with the people, Willette, Glenn the artist?
2: No, I'm not.
0: Mm.
1: He's amazing.
0: Yeah.
2: Are there notes I should have? Or?
3: He's an interesting character. You should maybe do a story on him.
2: Okay. What does he do?
3: Oh, he ran for mayor once.
0: Well, let's
3: he's
0: see if
3: the
0: I
3: people's
0: have,
3: mayor.
0: Let's see if I have
3: he's
0: anything.
3: He's called the people's mayor.
0: Let's see if I have any
1: self-elected.
0: Let's see if I can have anything.
1: He opens a lot of the alderman meetings with a nice tune or a.
0: Oh, here's one here.
4: So, 95.3 FM. They do not have a lie detector, and lie detectors are not wireless. So I'm hoping that someone in the city will tell them to stop harassing me. I'm tired of receiving phone calls that I owe them $100 for breaking their lie detector that does not exist.
5: 3 minutes.
4: It's not right. Have a good night.
0: All
3: That's an oldie.
1: But goodie.
2: So, someone's going to put this in context for me. Was he accusing you of calling him and harassing him?
0: I guess. Or somebody, not me. I wasn't harassing him.
1: I showcased
0: his talents.
1: And they were calling, the lie detector company was calling Glenn for the payment to fix it. I don't know.
0: We had a, you know, our relationship, it goes up and down. Right now, it's going, yeah, right? It's pretty good.
3: Well, right now it's kind of in the middle. Pretty good, I think.
0: Well, what happened?
3: I don't know. He came in all defensive yesterday. Like, he had maybe re-listened to the previous show and was ticked off about something. But he does not like Kamikaze Karaoke. That is for sure.
1: Oh, no. You've got to rename it to Random Karaoke.
3: That is one thing for sure. He does not like that. Because he's a professional. He likes to practice, he says.
1: But he's an artist.
3: I know.
1: More than a professional.
3: I know.
1: An artist, they like to, you know, do their own.
2: Does he have a particular media he works in?
0: He's been on a lot of the radio shows here. I have a clip here, Nate.
2: Okay.
0: And we'll take a look back. I confronted him once on the Matt Connerton Unleashed show, I think. That's what this is.
3: This is another old one.
5: Whoa. All right, let's just see who this is.
2: Kind of late.
5: Hi, welcome to Matt Connerton Unleashed. Who's this?
6: Oh, hey, it's me.
5: Oh, Peter, how are you?
6: Good. I don't know, Glenn seems to be lying.
7: Lying? You said it on your radio show. You said it on your radio show that you had not allowed Family Man.
6: You did lie about it.
7: I did not.
6: You lied. We have it on tape.
7: You can have it on tape
6: all you want.
7: We have
6: it on tape.
7: I've seen you take my stuff.
6: There's nothing you can change.
7: Yes, you can. Because I have it on tape, too. Okay? You changed it.
6: Oh, yeah.
7: You changed it. You changed it. You have your computer here and you changed
6: anything.
7: You changed words that mean something else and, you know.
6: You broke our lie detector test because you lied.
7: You don't have a lie detector test.
6: No, yeah.
7: Should I send the FBI in here for you?
6: I can't stand it. I can't. You're lying right now.
7: No,
6: I gotta go.
7: I'm not. You better go.
5: All right. Well, welcome back to Peter White.
7: He's selling your soul.
5: But he feels you've been dishonest.
7: I haven't.
5: RJ Willett.
7: I literally told him that I had a doctor's appointment, and I did. And he went on the radio and said that I lied. That the doctor said I didn't have one. There's no way he called my doctor.
5: Well.
7: And the day that I had a heart attack, he said the next day he says, "Was it a fake heart attack?" Until Carol Roberto finally told him it was for real. And so now I feel guilty. You ought to feel guilty. He is a jerk. Sorry. He said that. He said, I feel like a jerk. Well, he did.
5: Oh.
7: For a media person, he should be getting his information right. Well, not with a computer button that he puts in. Enough.
5: Well, he's not a news person, so.
7: Doesn't matter. You know. You're not going to get me to sing Boys Club, okay? So, give it up.
5: But I think that he thinks that you would be very good at performing that song.
7: Well, I'm not going to.
5: I think he's a little sad.
7: I'm glad he's sad because he's been pushing it the wrong way.
5: He shouldn't be glad that he's sad.
7: The communication is not right.
5: Well, yeah. Well, he did call you to speak to you directly.
7: You can't say you're sorry and then give it up 5 minutes later. Children will do that. It sounds like Trump.
5: Oh, wow. Well, you've been very worked up today, Glenn. I'm sorry.
7: Good reason.
5: Now, do you think your conversation with Peter would have gone better had you not had those terrible calls from that scammer?
7: Probably not,
5: earlier?
7: Because he doesn't want to quit the gig. It's gone.
5: He doesn't want to quit the gig. The gig is up.
7: It's up.
5: Mm. All right.
7: I mean, I have it on his tape because I recorded that one. When T said, "How is your farting machine? How is your lying machine?" Well, he didn't call it that. And he said, "I still have it." And he used the farting thing. So don't come tell me you have no farting button because you do. Your mother even told you.
5: Oh, now you're talking about his mother.
7: Well, no, it's the truth. She called in one day. And he was upset. He getting me in trouble. I didn't get him in trouble. He got himself in trouble.
5: Ooh.
7: You told him to go to confession and go to church. It was on Easter time.
5: Oh.
7: When I was singing an Easter song, a religious song, and he kept going, in the farting machine.
5: Oh, what sound did he make?
7: Whatever fart. I don't fart. Oh.
5: You don't?
7: Well, not my mouth.
5: Oh, I was going to say, you'd probably be healthier if you did once in a while. Well, yeah.
7: But in a proper place.
5: That's an REM song. Everybody farts. Sometimes. John Hopwood thinks you should apologize to Peter.
7: No. Okay. He's the one that brought it up. Enough.
5: All right. Well, let's hear a little bit of your song, and if you miss any part of today's show, we'll be up in just a little bit.
7: It's 5:59. Forget the song.
5: Okay. Well, Ron's calling.
0: Those are the good old days.
2: Oh, man. It feels a little like you're throwing at the fat kid in dodgeball right now.
0: Oh, man. Jeez. That is good. You know, I think it gets better with time.
1: I want to know if you went to confession.
3: That was an oldie, huh?
0: It's probably like from...
1: That was right...
0: 4 years ago?
1: That's right around when I started coming
0: because
1: on.
0: Because he agreed to play, come and sing. The whole thing started with he agreed to come in and sing Boys Club, and then he wouldn't do it. And I said, well, you already promised.
1: And his exact words were what? It's a great song, I just don't know it, and he was going to learn it for the next week. He never did.
0: I don't know. Let's see what Shaky thinks. Good morning.
3: Shaky, you're being put on the spot.
6: God, you made my day.
0: I try. I mean...
6: Sorry, I can't stop laughing.
0: Yeah, I mean, you know, you remember that.
6: I do. Yeah. I just have to give you a call. You guys made my day. You guys have a good weekend.
0: All right, you too, Shaky. Thank you.
3: Shaky's having a good time with us.
1: I don't think I've ever heard him laugh like that. No.
2: You're a liar and a jerk.
0: Yeah.
1: And he is a jerk.
3: Oh, that's nothing.
0: But that's
3: where do they get a hold of him now?
2: Now can you get him to call in?
3: No.
0: No, he's fine. He's coming on next Thursday because he has the big announcement because he's going on tour.
3: Oh,
0: yeah. We love Glenn here.
1: Yeah, who's it? Easton Corbin or something? Like some huge. He sings that song. I'm a little.
0: There's a couple
1: more
0: times I called him out for stuff, and that's all. No big deal. I'm not trying to hurt him. I'm just trying to correct him.
3: Well, he was calling you out yesterday.
0: For what though?
3: I don't know.
0: I don't even know what he's calling me out for.
3: He came in fired up, right off the bat.
0: He had an agenda, like you know.
3: Well, I think maybe he listened to the show the previous week and he didn't like it.
1: No, I think that offer.
0: No, that was a good
3: one. I'm just saying.
0: I think that was a good one.
1: Yeah, I think it was an offer to go on tour. I think that really has given him just a little bit of a celebrity complex.
2: Where's he going on tour?
1: Oh, man, 8 weeks all over.
2: All over Manchester?
1: No, all over the Watoy.
3: He'd be at the Watoy.
1: I guess he might be going around the country.
3: He'd be at the Ye on Tuesday night.
1: 20 clubs.
0: Yeah,
2: what?
1: In 8 weeks.
0: Let me see. I think I have another. Let's see. Hold on.
3: Oh, no.
7: You want to hear a good song?
0: No. I want to hear Boys Club.
7: Well, you will in 2 weeks. How's that?
0: Okay.
7: Wait, give me time. That's not all I do in life is sing, you know.
0: So, see, that's where I had it on tape, where he agreed to do Boys Club.
7: You want
0: to
7: hear a good song?
0: No. I want to hear Boys Club.
2: Can you pay?
7: Well, you will in 2 weeks. How's that?
0: Okay.
7: Wait, give me time. That's not all I do in life is sing, you know. I will learn it and play it next time. How's that?
0: There you go.
1: Boys Club.
2: Is that Boys Club that you're playing?
0: Yeah, Boys Club.
2: I don't know the song.
0: Yeah.
1: It's a great song.
0: It's a great song.
2: And this is the song Glenn is going to sing?
7: It's a great song, but I don't know it.
0: No, he's never going to sing it. Oh. He said he's never going to sing it.
2: Well, that was
3: a great song, but he doesn't know it.
2: Oh.
0: You've never heard... I can't believe you've never heard Boys Club.
2: I've never heard Boys Club.
1: Are we listening to it in the dark then? Oh.
3: Please, no, Matt. Turn the lights back on quick.
1: No, we're listening to it in the dark.

0: gets better.
1: It can't possibly. Oh, it does. I know, it's hard to believe. Think of Happy Gilmore, Friends, in the Boys Club in the Dark.
0: That's right.

0: I really should have known this before going to Provincetown, huh?
1: Yeah.
2: Nice club.
1: Yeah. You know it. And you know it.
0: It's a great song.
1: It's been a big song here at the show for many years now.
0: Welcome to Boys Club. After dark.
1: Yeah.
0: I'm gonna have to go through like hypnosis to get that out of my head now.
1: Right.
0: That's gonna be in my head all day.
1: Ooh, all right. Back to the real world. Hi guys.
0: Woof. That was a lot.
3: Just add it to your Spotify and you'll be fine.
0: That was a lot.
1: Okay.
3: Takes a lot out of you.
0: It really does.
1: Jeez, I thought the show would be over after all that, but we still have 15 minutes left.
0: Friends listen to Boys Club in the dark.
3: What? That's a normal thing.
0: Yeah, sure. Right.
3: Don't you and your friends do that?
0: All the time.
3: Yeah.
1: No, that's a good song. That's a song by, yes.
3: It's a great song.
0: Oh, man.
1: That's by Ween. That's the Ween song.
0: I can see when Shelby's reopens on Monday, Mike Creedon. I play it there.
3: I'm surprised. I haven't heard
0: you play it there.
3: Oh, you want to talk about that? I'll tell you, though, the one song you can play that will pretty much piss everybody in the bar off is Alice's Restaurant by
0: us. Oh, yeah, half an hour of it.
3: 23. Right. It's only 23 minutes.
0: Oh, I'm sorry.
3: And it's basically just him talking.
1: Yeah, but people do that just to play the long song. You know what I mean? They'll do it just to get the reaction.
4: Get their
1: out of
4: money's
1: people.
4: Worth.
0: Well, I used to do that at Shelby's. I would go and I would play Thin Lizzy's "The Boys Are Back in Town" like five times in a row.
1: You can do it from your house when no one's even there.
0: Well, but it's more fun when you're at a bar you're not familiar with, and you just play "The Boys Are Back in Town" like five times in a row and just watch people when it comes on for like the third time. Ugh.
3: I learned my lesson though, because I did it one day with Big Jeff. I skipped him to play that.
0: Dude, play Boys Club?
3: To play the 23-minute Arlo. Dude, he didn't talk to me for 2 days. He was so pissed at me. He put like 10 songs on, and I just skipped it.
1: We know Matt's theme song.
0: There it is.
1: This is better than good. Kinds of weirdness here, Fry.
3: I bet Mikey Creedon's dancing with him right now.
1: Okay. All right. Sit down, man. Hey, I did want to mention something here this morning before I forget, and I found this out while we were on vacation, and he was on the show back in, I think Mike Clayton got me reconnected with my friend from UPS back in the day. He was the top seniority guy at UPS for New Hampshire. That was his... legacy, his claim to fame, but his name was Don Healy. Heels. Know a lot of you out there know him, but he passed away a couple of weeks ago or a week and a half ago or something. You know, it's been a few days. So I just want to say that that was tough to hear, but I'm glad Mike Clayton, I'm glad I got to talk to him again, all because of him. So he brought him in. I don't think you were here yet.
3: Not yet, no.
1: But this is a guy. So he was still working at the time because he was retired Teamster. But when UPS got all their, you know, computer stuff, he wasn't learning the computer. I'm not learning that. I'm not doing that.
4: Yeah. So another type.
1: So they used to pay. They used to pay me to drive up to Kentucky to Yankee Book Peddler and do the thing for him.
4: Yeah.
1: So I go up in a tractor trailer, driving around with Don Healy. It was great.
4: Yeah, it doesn't sound like a bad gig.
1: No, we'd stop, take a break at the rest area, get some coffee. Yeah.
4: Yeah.
1: He took his time and introduced me to the Rayfield Club at a very young age.
4: That was even better.
1: Yeah. So, rest easy, Don Healy, man. So I guess because he had retired, moved to Florida. I believe he came back to, I think he was living with his, someone in his family. So, anyway, Don Healy, rest in peace. All right. What's everyone doing this weekend? Oh, you roller derby.
0: Roller derby, Fenway tonight.
1: Okay, that's fun. Now, who are the Red Sox playing?
0: Tampa.
1: Ooh, all right.
0: Yeah.
1: All right. That's exciting.
0: Doubleheader today, actually. They play a game at 1, and then they I'm going to the second game at 7.
1: All right.
3: Now, would that be the Buccaneers?
0: Right. You're messing with me.
1: Yes. Yes, it is.
0: Yes. Yes. There are Tampa Buccaneers.
1: Well, you got the big World Cup game.
0: Is it Sunday?
1: Sunday. That Sunday, is it prime time or is it in the daytime?
4: I think it's daytime.
1: Yeah, because they don't care about our prime time.
4: No.
3: Cool to have an international kickball competition.
1: Well, is that what you call it, kickball?
3: I don't know. Making jokes that aren't funny, like usual.
1: That's all right. Are Matt's jokes getting funnier, Buzz?
4: Sometimes.
1: Yeah.
4: The dance was pretty funny.
1: I laughed a lot today on today's show today.
0: You know? I think I blew a funny fuse with Boys Club.
1: It's a great song. You really, if you hear it a couple more times, you learn to love it.
3: Yeah, but Peter, I got to do a favor for Glenn. Okay, you got to reel it in a little. Be a little, you know,
1: I don't need to reel it in. I'm not reeling him in. I'm promoting him.
0: A liar and a jerk.
3: You're a little hyped up this last couple of days.
1: You know he was hyped up.
3: I don't know. He really was, you know, he wanted me to talk to you. So I figured I'd talk to you about it. And you know how he feels. So I think we can move on from it.
1: Well, I don't know. I mean, I thought we were friends. I think we're still friends.
3: Yeah, it was a great show. It was a good time. I think, he's probably, like you said, he's tired. Man. The move.
1: He was in a bad mood. He moved and then he slept on the floor.
3: And he's used to going to bed early. Now he's staying up till 4 in the morning.
0: And he's going on tour now, right?
1: Well, he's a dad, you know. I mean...
3: But hey, Easton Corbin, that's a big tour, man. He's going to have to get all his new outfits. He's going to have to spend like 40 pennies.
1: You think?
3: Well, I mean, if he's going on 20 shows, you want at least, he's a 2-outfit-per-show guy.
1: Yeah, that's true.
3: So.
4: That's a lot of shopping.
5: Good evening, I'm Limolette, and I live in 112 Auburn Street. And I haven't been here for a while. Been pretty busy. You know, education is very important. And now that I have two teenage sons of my own that I'm settling in, going to school in 2 different countries, it's a lot of work being a parent. But I'm enjoying it.
1: Oh, good. Yeah, he's a father of two.
3: Three.
1: Three now, yeah.
3: Yeah, he's got the infant.
0: And they're in 3 different countries?
3: Two different kinds. Well, one of them's in the U.S., I think, out in California.
0: Okay.
3: And then you got an infant that, or something, is supposed to get adopted, get over here soon.
0: Okay.
3: And he's got another son, and that's Andy, who lives in, what, like, Sierra Leone or something.
0: Really? In Africa?
3: Yeah.
0: No kidding.
1: Yeah. I don't know. Good. I mean, he really loves entertaining. You know, and that's why, I actually think he uses me.
3: It is his media day.
1: You know?
4: It's his media day. He does call it his media day.
1: I know, but he knows where it's at, too. He knows he's going to get some viewers out at the Watt Toy.

0: Yeah.
1: Because he plays at the Watoya on Thursday nights.
2: Now, for the record, there is 0% chance you can get this guy into the studio to sing Boys Club, right?
1: I can't get him in.
0: Not for
1: he
0: that.
1: Will not sing it.
0: No.
3: No.
0: Because he's refusing to do...
3: he doesn't agree with the lyrics.
1: Look how fast these Falcons are flying around. Can't even see them.
0: Yeah.
2: Oh, I saw that.
1: Yeah. Fastest animal on earth.
0: Yeah, kamikaze karaoke.
1: You'll learn a lot of, you'll learn a lot on the show.
2: I've learned a lot already.
0: I mean, you heard a song you never heard before.
2: This is a net game for me today.
1: Oh, man. All right. Well, we're going to get out of here in a second. But, yeah, what do you got going on, Matt? You got a busy weekend?
3: Going to finish the bike up and go ride it.
0: For the 95th time, he's going to finish the bike up.
1: He's going to be on the bike.
3: Hey.
1: Get your motor running.
0: Get a Honda. Finish it up and get rid of it. Get a Honda.
3: I can't say it on the air, but come on.
1: Why did you say that? What are you doing? Oh, yeah, going to the game, Nate.
2: Yep. Going to the game and then roller derby Saturday, Sunday.
1: All right.
0: Woo. I'm going to go to the Friends of Stock Park concert.
1: I'll be there.
0: Sunday, I'm going to go.
1: Yeah, all right.
3: I'm going to go,
0: too. I'm committed.
3: I'm going to hang out, Buzz.
0: Yeah, all right, cool. You guys, I sit far away, Matt, so I can...
1: I'm going to be right there.
0: A cigar.
1: No, you don't. Oh,
0: I don't want to bug people. I don't want to bug people.
1: All right. I'll be right under the tree. If anyone wants to come say hi. I'll be under that nice cool tree.
3: Look for the tree with the bench.
0: That's supposed to be a nice day.
1: I'm not wearing my pineapple shirt that day.
0: No.
3: I would.
1: No. All right. Well, Nate, thank you so much.
2: Always.
1: We'll see you next Friday, right?
2: Yes, you will.
1: All right. And Buzz and Matt, we get through another week here.
0: Yeah.
1: Well, me and Buzz did anyway. Matt was away for one day.
0: Oh, yeah. It was a 4-day work week.
1: That's right.
3: Yeah. I'm lazy. I like it.
1: It's summer. All right, we're going to say
0: another donut.
1: Thank you to everybody out there in Manch. Have a great summer weekend. And I thank everyone in our Facebook Live room. Yeah. All right. Ooh. Have a great day.

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0: Good morning, Manchester, and welcome to Let's Talk About It. I am June Cristiani, your alderman at large, and joining me in this Friday morning experiment is Carol Robideau, the esteemed publisher of Inkling.
1: Good morning, June.
0: Good morning.
1: Great to be here. Thank God it's Friday.
0: But it's been a week, though. I don't know about you. I'm going to blame the Canadian wildfires. I've been dragging.
1: Yeah, it's been a tough week for, and I keep, everywhere I go, people tell me about their, you know, diarrhea problems. It's like the explosive diarrhea parasite.
0: Yeah.
1: That's kind
0: I
1: of
0: think
1: a thing.
0: I have raspberries in my refrigerator, and I think I'm just going to throw

0: I know. I'm afraid. I'm afraid of everything now. Fearful of everything. But anyway, good morning. And to anybody that's listening so far on the radio or in the Facebook Live room or tuned in on your television, if someone's sitting around the house, thank you for being here. This is actually supposed to be a call-in show as well. We want to talk about it. So get over to your phone and give us a call. 603-250-6007 is the call-in number, and we'll field your questions. Especially today would be the perfect day to call in, because why, June?
1: Because we have Just Ask Grandma today. So we're kind of flipping the script a little bit today. We're making Carol a guest.
0: Yes.
1: So we have Carol and we have the esteemed Judy, and I'm tapping in our fabulous producer, Peter, because we can come up with questions for you, but we're hoping the public helps us out.
2: Right.
1: A bit today.
2: Yeah. And I'm not talking to them.
0: Oh, Peter.
1: Oh, I'll give advice. Yeah. But Peter and I could give advice, or Judy and Carol can give advice. You roll the dice this morning.
2: Yeah. If you need advice out there, that's a great idea. I love that.
0: Yeah. Judy probably needs no introduction, but Judy Window, tell us a little bit about yourself.
3: I don't think I need to do that.
0: Probably not, but I do think in a way you've become a fixture, but some people may not understand how deep it goes for you with this city and your experience here.
3: So for those who don't know, my name is Judy Window, J-U-D-I, Window as in looking out the. And I'm co-owner at Diz's with my husband, Gary, a.k.a. Diz Window.
1: Oh, he has a first name?
3: He has a first name, which I didn't know for a really long time. I always called him Diz. But let's see. I'm a Guild, G-U-I-L-D. And if anybody knows the Guild brothers, and well, me and my sister, we were kind of just quiet under there compared to my crazy redheaded brothers. I'm the oldest of that family, so a lot of people know us. We were in the theater for a really long time, so we were infamous, not famous. I started the Granite State Ambassadors back in 1996, 30 years ago. Worked at Amoskeag Bank before that. You know, just a lot of little fun things that I've done in my life.
2: I like the Amoskeag Bank stories.
3: Yes. They were the foundation of my career, put it that way. Because back then, like, I didn't go to college. I didn't want to go to college. Mm-hmm. So you went into banking.
1: Right.
3: I went through all of the courses and everything through the bank because it was the banking institute. Mm-hmm. So, you know, had all of those courses and stuff. But you just never thought you would go anywhere else. Wow. That was your career, right? Until they all collapsed. So just know, you can plan all you want, but it never goes according to plan.
1: Yeah, that is, my mother was part of that. She was at Bank East and went over to Amoskeag.
3: Yeah,
1: did all the change. And it was funny because I did find, when I was cleaning stuff out, one of the front pages of the Union Leader, which had like, the banks are all collapsing, and the whole story, which was crazy. But we're here for good stuff today.
3: Right.
1: So Just Ask Grandma. I know you guys had kind of chatted about it a little bit when we were at Diz's and chatted, but how did it really come about that we're now Just Ask Grandma?
0: Well, I guess I'll field that one. Like a lot of things, I just kind of come across like interesting things happening in the world, and then I sometimes write about them in my morning newsletter. So I had seen this article about something called the Grandma Stand, where people actually set up a stand, like, you know, at a fair or a community event, and they are usually older ladies, one or two at a time, and their only mission really is to offer, a chair and maybe a cookie or some, you know, some tangible thing that you might relate to a grandma, but they're there to listen. They're there to, you know, hear you out, and it's become kind of a national phenomenon that people are missing that in their life. They don't have their own grandmother, or they're disconnected from family, but they feel they're in a tough place in their life. Maybe they're going through a relationship problem or family crisis or job decisions, or just they're just a little sad and depressed about the way of the world. You need a little comfort in life. So it's kind of a safe space. And I wrote about it in a morning newsletter, and then Judy and I talked about it afterwards and kind of speculated, could our city benefit from something like that, some casual fun, but also sincere effort to be there for someone who might need it. So Judy, as always, took action, and she kind of mapped it out. And then we tested it out a couple weeks ago at the final Friday in June. Even though there was torrential rain, we were there for at least a good hour plus. Mm-hmm. And in that time, I mean, we were mobbed to the point where, like, people couldn't even see our booth because people were standing around it. But we had a lot of people who sincerely sat down and told us what they were dealing with and what advice we might have, which is kind of amazing. It was really...
3: It was surprising. The questions we got, or the just the conversations that we had, were amazing from all aspects: relationships, work, finding a job, should I do this, what should I do at work, just general questions. It was amazing.
0: And I'm not going to say that Mayor Rue came and sat at our booth for advice about what to do with the city, but he did.
3: Well, there's a picture of it, so
0: there's evidence. So, you know, grandmas don't really tell tales.
3: Right.
0: What happens at Grandma Stan stays at Grandma Stan. But even the mayor.
3: Yeah, and he asked some very sincere, interesting questions.
0: So there you have it, folks. But, you know, in the bigger picture, I was at the World Cup viewing event at the Coliseum, which some of you were as well. And I was chatting with Arnold McCullough a little bit about it, and he understood the mission, the real mission, which is, he said, like, in some situations, you know, talking to a trusted friend or someone who isn't necessarily a therapist, but someone who listens and will hear you, can be the best therapy and can help you, you know, breathe a little bit in a world that some of us find hard to live in. Mm-hmm. So it's like a community service, would say, in a way. It's not just for fun and cookies. Although,
1: well, not to get people all, you know.
2: But it is upset. Fun, and you do have cookies.
1: Absolutely. You do have, and they did bring cookies today. So.
3: We brought cookies today. We don't necessarily always have cookies at our booth, but we have a cookie jar, which has things in it for you.
1: Until about probably 10:35, Peter and I have an alibi too, so this is good.
3: Yeah, exactly.
2: That's right.
3: Cookies and an alibi, that's what we're known for. Yeah.
1: But I think it's nice to have those people that, you know, you need a safe space. Yeah. Like I said, I know people freak out when you say the word safe space. It's so woke, but it's just nice to be able to have a conversation with someone, know they're going to give you honest advice. And you two are staples in the community. We can hang out, we can talk about anything, and you know it's going to stay in that bubble and get some advice. And sometimes, you know, advice from your family or your friends sometimes tends to be what they want to do.
3: Mm-hmm.
1: And you guys are able to kind of provide a little bit more of an outside lens of what, you know, what you think based on a situation. You don't know the person, you don't know the situation, so you're able to be a little bit more honest.
3: Yeah, and I think, too, that people... the people that surround you tend to placate your delusions.
1: Yeah, I think you're right.
3: But we don't know these people, so we can have an honest answer. Sometimes you don't want to hear the answer, but when you walk away and you think about it, you're like, wow, you know, that was very helpful.
1: I assure you, you two have never placated my delusions, nor has my husband.
0: I mean, without naming names or anything, but, you know, we had a situation, we weren't at the booth, but we were at Diz's, and there were some people there who were, you know, working on a project of sorts, and they were talking about it, and our little red flags went up, you know, between the two of us, and we were like, that does not sound right. Like, are you sure? Like, we think, you know, we kind of steered them in a different direction, said, this is what we think you need to do, and we went back and forth on it, but we saw them at the final Friday, and they followed our advice and everything. They turned a corner there. It was like, thank you so much. But it was like, you live long enough sometimes. Those red flags just come out of your head. You can't even stop them. You just see them right away.
3: Yeah.
0: You just can see trouble. And some trouble or some experiences, especially with younger people, that's what life is. You have to go through your own process of making mistakes or using your own judgment or feeling like, well, I'm not, you know, you can't tell me what to do, or, you know, I'm going to do it my way. And that's great. Like, everybody has been through that to the point where you then have regrets or you learn life lessons. We're not here to stop people from having life lessons.
3: Right. That's what I was going to say. It's kind of like an elder. We're an elder now. And I remember when I was young and I was all excited, do this, do that, do this, let's pave the way. And then my elders would, you know, slow me down a little bit and I'd get annoyed by it. But those were my learning moments. Okay. So when these people like look back, hopefully they'll say, oh, I remember that moment when Carol said something or Judy said something, or the grandmas, because they probably don't even know our names. But and just as a little FYI, the little secret of this all, this is marketing, you guys. Okay. We're instead of guerrilla marketing, we're grandma marketing.
0: Yeah.
3: Because do you really want to see us going, hey, come to Diz's, hey, read Inkling? No, but we really want to show you what we're about and what we've learned in our lives and why we do what we do in our own businesses. And it does qualify us sometimes to talk to you about business ideas, like we did to that small group
0: of
3: people.
0: Right, that was definitely a business idea moment. But I think also, you know, most everybody you can talk to has some kind of, you know, childhood trauma related to their parents on some level. But I've never heard anybody tell me about an evil grandma. Like, you know,
3: I had to
0: steer clear from my grandma. She was horrible.
3: Crazy,
0: you know,
3: grandma.
0: I mean, usually your grandma is a place of refuge in a difficult world. Mm-hmm. And so I think that's the other part of it, why it's a grandma stand. And just for clarification, we call ourselves Just Ask Grandma because there were some copyright issues there. I mean, we could have joined the club, the national club, and gotten a, you know, prefabricated stand, but that's not why we're doing it. Like, we're not trying to be part of that per se. We just wanted to take the idea, and we have the blessing of the founder. We told him we're just doing it. Like, he's like, fine.
3: Yeah. So as long as we don't use their name. So instead of the grandma stand, we're Just Ask Grandma,
2: which is the same thing.
0: Same thing. Yeah. But you know,
1: it's fun.
0: When I heard grandma stand, when I first read the article, I wasn't sure what it meant until I read the article. It's like grandma stand, like grandma stand what? Like, what's that mean? You know, so I think Just Ask Grandma makes so much more sense. We should copyright that, huh, Judy?
3: Yeah, maybe we should.
0: I want to say good morning to Carol Lawrence Erickson, who's in the room, and she's a grandma. Congratulations,
3: hey, Carol,
0: by the way. And I think as you become a grandmother in your life, I'm now a grandmother of a cat, so I have a little baby.
3: I'm a brand new kitty.
0: Baby kitten, beautiful olive. Sorry. But that's the next phase of your life. Because you have to know that you you can't just tell everybody what to do. You know, you see your kids with children or your kids with kittens or dogs, like, oh, you shouldn't do that, or don't do that. Like, nobody wants that.
1: See, what's nice about the stand is rather than doing that to your own kids, now people actually come to you and ask.
0: Yeah,
3: there you go.
0: You can tell other people that's what to do. Yeah, but I think the other thing is, and I don't have any statistics on this, but I think there's been no other point in time that I can think of where there were so many people getting therapy, like online therapy, right? People finding a therapist online and getting regular therapy from someone they'll probably never meet in person. But the AI has become a trusted confidant for people. But people have to understand how that works. You know, Judy and I are not going to mold and shape our advice to your every whim.
1: Well, and sometimes it's nice. I mean, they're absolutely, therapy is there. I don't discount that at all. But sometimes it's nice to just have a trusted person that you can run something by, you know, whether it is your friend, whether it is a relative. Like I said, sometimes your friends are always, you know, when you're a kid and you have that first breakup and everybody hates your boyfriend. Ooh, and then you get back together and it's like everything's kind of, it's weird because the advice is tailored because you don't want to upset your friend. You want to be supportive. Where this is kind of, like I said earlier, it's that third party that doesn't know you, that's just going to be, you know, grandma brutally honest and kind.
3: Right.
0: And in the world of social media, I think another issue is that we've we've become used to seeing everybody at their best. Mm-hmm. And we kind of, if we pay too much attention, we kind of feel like, gosh, what am I doing wrong in my life? Mm-hmm. That person's in the Bahamas. You know, that person got a new car. That person just lost 50 pounds. You know, that person, you know, I mean, it's like you see what everybody else is doing and how happy they look and that they don't seem to have any problems because they never talk about them. And then that sinks us into a depression. And it's like, who could I talk to about this? All my friends are happy on Facebook. Like, who would sympathize with my misery, mm-hmm. you know?
1: Well, I think that is the thing is there's the Facebook life for some people and then there's real life.
0: And it's causing a lot of problems for people across the generations from young mm-hmm. people all the way up to older people who are feeling, you know, there's an isolation crisis among older people as well and young people.
3: Well, the other thing I think, too, is back in history, families stayed together and they took care of their elders and they all lived together and they all did things together. I think now we tend to move across the country and mm-hmm. live our own lives and the kids, grandkids maybe see their grandparents once in a while. And then it's horrifying if you haven't seen somebody in a few years as they get older. It's just like, oh my God, they get so old. I mean, I look in the mirror every morning and go, oh my God, I get so old. But
0: I stop looking in the mirror.
3: But if you're with your grandparents all the time, my family, my husband and I live upstairs. My daughter and her husband mm-hmm. live downstairs. The grandkids grew up with us. Like they would just, we were always together. They're still always together. They work with us, so they see us every day. So it's just this natural progression of you see a person getting older and older, which isn't a bad thing because what's happening now with the Facebook and all of the stuff that goes on is you forget everybody gets old. You know what I mean? It's like mm-hmm. everybody gets old. So I like to make it, I don't mind getting old. I relish the idea that I'm older and that I look like this. I start to look like my mother or whatever. So it's fun for me. And I talk about it a lot and I admit to it like openly and people get jarred by it. But then now the kids come into Diz's, little kids that are started coming in when they were 6 years ago and now they're teenagers and they're like, grandma, you know? So it's just a really fun, what do you call that, Carol, name? What do you call a name that somebody has for you? Like a moniker.
1: We got a call.
3: Oh, cool.
0: Good morning.
1: Welcome. You're on the air.
4: Good morning. Good morning, grandmas and June and Peter. It's Christina. How are you today?
1: We're great, Christina.
3: Good morning.
1: Glad to hear you calling.
2: Hi.
4: This is a question for grandmas that could be for everybody. What's one thing you try to prioritize every day just to try to keep everything in perspective and maintain a positive outlook on things where, you know, things are pretty rough right now.
0: You want to start with that one, Judy?
3: Oh, sure. This is going to sound.
2: All right. We'll let her listen then, right?
3: Yeah.
2: Okay. Thank you. Thank you for the call.
1: Thank you, Christina.
3: Okay. Christina, the one thing that I decided to do when I retired, and I know people don't believe that I do this, but every single morning, because I'm a morning person. I like to get up. I like to have my coffee. And every single morning from 7 to 9, I listen to the morning show with Peter White. And I know,
2: I know it sounds silly,
3: but it's my time. I prioritize my time. And every single day for the last almost 3 years now, I literally laugh out loud every morning. So how good is that to start your day with laughing?
0: That is good, Judy. How much did you pay Peter?
2: I heard it was a good show.
0: Or how much did Peter pay you? Yeah.
3: That is a really true story.
0: Yeah. This morning, I heard Peter say, like, he's laughed more this morning than he can remember in a while.
2: Oh, this morning. Yeah. You were listening?
0: Yeah,
5: I was listening. Oh, okay. Oh. Boys Club.
0: Yeah.
2: Oh, yeah.
1: I think
2: Nate's going to call and
0: have. I know.
3: But that's what I do.
0: My answer to that would be, because I know when I start to feel overwhelmed, the best medicine for me is to get out of the house, get out of my, you know, stop, get off the computer and just like go downtown, walk around, maybe stop in a few places, have coffee or something. If you meet people, you find people to talk to. There's just feeling connected to people reminds you that all the other stuff gets magnified when you're sitting in front of the television or scrolling on your phone, like the doom scrolling, as they call it. That's why they call it that, because everything you encounter is sort of negative or controversial. And I think we forget that if you just went outside and sat for an hour in silence, you know, in a chair, you would hear birds, you would hear nature, you would understand that the world continues in a way forever. Like it's not affected by what you see on social media or the random thoughts of people that are angry or upset about something that want to impose their ideas on you. Like, you have to center yourself in the world that you live in, of course, but you have to understand that this is all, you know, there's a natural world that you're part of as well. You have to seek that out sometimes.
1: Well, I think it's the touch grass theory.
0: Yes.
1: Sometimes you just need to get out and touch grass.
0: Yeah.
1: And if it's if you need to get up from your desk and take a 5-minute break and just go outside and breathe. Well, not this week with the wildfires, but on a normal week, go outside, you know, take a deep breath, and you're right. Listen to what's around you.
3: Yeah, it's stop by. I mean, I don't know how many times Carol just stops into Diz's and sits at, we have what we call our office table during the day, because we want to be there. We want people to see that the restaurant is human. We do work. We do have other things to do besides serving people and stuff. So we have our office table, and she comes over and sits at the office table. Yeah. So don't many other people.
1: I used an office bar seat one day.
3: Right.
1: In between meetings.
3: Exactly.
1: Best air conditioning in town. Yeah.
3: And the Inkling drink night has turned into like people pulling chairs up to the tables and pulling tables together.
2: It's like Roadhouse over there.
3: Just talking. And it's just fun.
0: Right.
3: You know?
0: It's like there's not even when we were doing it officially prior to the summer, you know, we pulled subjects out of a hat and tried to kind of keep it topical. But somebody said to me, like, oh, I was thinking of coming tonight. What's the topic? I'm like, no topic. Just come and sit down and feel like you have a friendly place to be with other people. And it was interesting because as the conversation got rolling and more people showed up, like at first, you know, there was like someone there who was a little bit, had a lot of things on his mind. He was a little tense. And then magically it felt like all of that melted away and everybody was connecting in a really honest way. It wasn't like anybody had an agenda or anybody was needed to, you know, fight their way out of a bag. It was like, I'm safe here. I can be myself and I can actually listen and actually ask other people what's on their minds. And I'm outside of my own head.
3: Yeah. He came back yesterday.
0: Yeah.
3: And he said, I said, oh, nice to see you again 2 days in a row. And he said, yeah, I love this place. I feel so comfortable.
0: And that's part of the, I think, part of the human connection that we, you know, even this is maybe a little off topic, but like I saw a video on Facebook. Nick Carnes was like, what do we have to do to get people to stop saying Manchester sucks? And part of it was like people want to like have a theme song, if you will. You know, they pick up on something. They hear it and then they repeat it and then they make it truth or something. But that's what really makes Manchester wonderful, is he was trying to say, especially if you've never lived any place else, is all the things that you can do, all the people that are ready to make something happen. Look at last night, we had another free concert in the park. Like, amazing. Mm-hmm. There's so many things. But you have to allow yourself the freedom to kind of dive into life and
3: just do it.
0: And when you get just to be our age, you understand you get this one life. You get this one life. Don't overthink it. Don't worry so hard about all the things you do or don't do. Just do something and have some fun with it. You make a mistake, someone will.
1: Yeah. It's hard though, because we've kind of, you know, in very different experiences between all of us in this room, we've come through it to get to this point, but it's really hard to ground yourself when you've got, you know, the kids at home, you're both working, you're trying to make ends meet, expenses have gotten greater than they ever have been, and you're trying to figure out what are you going to pay for this week, and how are you going to make ends meet? And sometimes the stress is so overwhelming that it's hard to just take that advice of, you know, okay. I know when I was growing up, the big thing was, it is what it is. And as much as I hated hearing that, I'm now
3: saying
1: coming into a point that I'm realizing that everything does happen for a reason.
3: Yeah.
1: And but it's hard when you're in that moment to try to get that.
0: I know people seem to think that life is supposed to be this good thing that, you know, all if everything goes right, you're going to be rich. You're going to marry the hot girl. You know, you're going to have lovely children and a beautiful car and a big house and a fancy job and everything will go your way and nothing bad will ever happen. But that's not real and it's not life. Life is whatever it is, you know, it's what you make of it. And everybody has the power, you know, to kind of make some things happen. But we let fear stop us sometimes.
3: Well, I also think that getting to at a certain age, a grandma age, that you learn it happened before and it will happen again.
0: That's right.
3: Like I just watched Remembering or Reliving 1975 on Netflix. I think it's called Reliving. It brought me right back.
2: Documentary? Yeah. I've seen it.
3: It brought me right back. Isn't it just like it's almost parallel to where we are today in a different way? But I was like, oh, yeah, I forgot. I forgot we were already through this. But so it made me feel much better about today.
0: Yeah, young people don't have that particular perspective unless, I mean, you forgot that and you lived through it. Like, and I think, you know, that's part of the problem is, you know, I remember when there was a big hole in the ozone layer and we were all going to burn to death from the sun because we were using too much hairspray.
1: I was terrified.
3: Yeah.
2: I'm still waiting for the killer bees to get here.
3: Yeah, oh, that's right. The killer bees. Yeah.
1: Oh, my God. That was traumatic. As a kid, that was traumatic.
2: Yeah, you're waiting for them because no one told you they're coming.
0: There's so many things that have come and
3: 2020
0: gone.
3: Coming and all the computers were going to
1: fail.
0: Yeah. Yeah. Y2K.
3: Y2K.
0: I was sent out on assignment that night. Well,
1: 2020 was another scare.
0: In case the world blew up, and I was like, I'm out here with strangers, and the world's going to blow up. So my son came with me just in case it was our last, you know, moment on Earth together.
3: My daughter got married. Our daughter got married that night in 1999 to 2000. And she got married that night.
2: Oh.
3: So it was, we were having a big party. So we said, we're going out in style.
1: So your family likes to do things in style. You open a restaurant in 2020. Your daughter gets married in 1999.
3: Y2K.
1: So you're like the badass grandma.
3: I am a badass.
0: Good morning to Heidi Hamer, who's tuned in. She's in the room. Kevin O'Meara, good morning. Thank you guys for being there. And you can call us. You have to just sit there and lurk.
1: What are some of the, you talked about a business scenario. What are some of the other questions without giving away any names or anything? What are some of the other types of questions that people come to you with?
0: You had a couple young women who came up.
3: Just graduated from college, two of them. And these girls were really cute because we had lines, like Carol said, and they were being very polite and just kind of walking by, and you could see they wanted to come up, but they weren't pushy. We had some people that were like, okay, I'm next, you know?
0: I think it was, at first, people weren't sure
3: what we were doing.
0: Like, were we selling something?
3: Do we charge something?
0: Yeah, what's the deal here? Yeah.
3: So anyways, they finally came and sat down one by one at my chair, and they were saying, you know, well, I graduated from college. I'm whatever, blah, blah, blah. And I'm looking for a job and I'm not sure what to do. And anyways, I took her name and her number. She happens to be in the same field as my nephew. And so I just sent it to him, you know, to ask if he knows of anybody or anything. And then the other girl, the something similar to that, like I just graduated, blah, blah, blah. I'm not sure I'm on the right path. And, you know, that was fun. Easy though, you know, not too hard. You had one about a social issue where somebody was trying to be nice to somebody, but they were taking advantage of them.
0: Yeah, and it's like that's kind of a typical scenario for a lot of people where you try to help somebody, might be a family member, might be a friend that's, you know, fallen on some hard times, but where do you draw lines in relationships without feeling like you're abandoning somebody or without being taken advantage of to the point where it's detrimental to you? And again, like there's no one piece of advice for something like that, but in our own heads, it's hard for us to have clarity or perspective because we're driven by a couple things. You know, we're driven by guilt. You don't want to feel guilty that you've turned your back on somebody. we're driven by compassion. We want to feel like everybody needs a friend, you know, but it's tough love might come into it. I don't know if that's a good thing or a bad thing, but sometimes people need to hear the truth of their life, and it might be hard to get it, you know, to
3: or
0: come
3: that
0: from
3: it's
0: you.
3: Okay.
0: It's okay
3: to put yourself to put yeah. first, yeah. put the oxygen mask on yourself first,
0: right.
3: in order to save
0: it's
3: other
0: like
3: people.
0: Every flight yeah. attendant has ever told yeah. you. So, and those are the kind of things that I think are universal. We all have experienced them or have encountered them with our loved ones. So that's, I think, the whole point of a grandma. You have this accumulated life experience that I say to my kids, like, there's really nothing I think you could ever come up with that I haven't experienced mm-hmm. or had to navigate through. And it doesn't mean that I can tell you how to do it, but I can tell you some of the reasons why you should think about it this way or let go of this, because in the big picture, some things matter more than others, and you can't stress over certain yeah. things, you know.
1: I had a boss once that I have a habit of taking on too much. Always been my thing. And it was funny because he was probably one of the worst humans I ever worked for, but I learned so much from him. It was just like a crazy dynamic. But one of the things was, you know, when you're juggling so many balls, it was like, let a ball fall every once in a while and realize that that ball fell and you thought it would end the world and nobody else cared. And it's like, just, you know, start to try to figure out how to prioritize. And I would do things like that. It's like someone would ask me for something. I had one person that I worked with that I created a rule for my team. It's like, unless he asks you three times, don't do it.
3: I like that.
1: Because, well, the first time he'd forget about it and you would, you know, you'd be like, oh my God, he wants this. I've got to do it right away. You'd work nonstop and then he wouldn't even care about it. So it's like, wait till the third time he asks you before you do anything.
3: Yep.
1: And yeah, let the balls drop and see what happens. And you'll find out, as hard as it is to do, trust me on that one, you find out that, oh yeah, nobody, I made that a bigger deal than it was.
3: Well, the other thing about what you just said about having those hard bosses, because I have learned the most from the bosses that I've liked the least. Mm-hmm. And nowadays, people get mad at bosses and then they quit.
1: Yeah.
3: And I feel bad because they're missing the good part of having a bad boss. You know, if you're annoyed at somebody or you don't like somebody, you know, kind of persevere, push through it and see what happens on the other side, because you learn a lot.
0: It builds character.
3: And I know that sounds like something your mother would say, but grandma say it too.
1: Grandma say it too.
0: Yeah. I think that's all absolutely true. And I think that's the other thing about social media. If somebody's rubbing you the wrong way, you don't like what they're saying anymore, you block, you delete, you know, you move on, like you disappear them from your life somehow. But in real life, in a job setting or in a family setting, it's a lot different. You have to work things out, and we're not used to doing that as much anymore. Mm-hmm. You know,
3: and bosses are human too.
0: Right.
3: Mm-hmm. You know, they have flaws, and you just have to understand it. It teaches you how to deal with all kinds of people, good, bad, the ugly.
0: Good morning to Suzanne, who's joined us in the room. Thank you. Peter. You had a grandma.
2: I did.
0: Irene.
2: I did.
0: Yeah. Was she the kind of person? I'm sure you didn't.
2: Oh, the best. Yeah.
0: 100%. Talk to her about deep, dark things, but she just made you feel loved.
2: We were close. Yeah. I was her favorite.
1: Of course you were.
0: Of all the children in your family, no.
2: Well, there was cousins, there was four. Right? I had three cousins, all girls. I was the boy. So,
1: oh, no wonder. That's why you were the favorite.
2: Boy wonder, as they used to say.
1: What age group were you with the cousins? Were you the youngest?
2: I'm the youngest.
3: Baby. Yeah, I like that. Yeah.
2: They all hate me.
1: As they should.
3: It's not that they hate you. They're just envious of you.
1: Oh, no, they hate him.
2: Oh, no. No, it's good. No, but I had a great relationship with my grandmother. I mean, like you said, it's that safe haven that, oh my God, nothing can go wrong. Mm-hmm. I mean, you can do nothing wrong. It's a good
3: grandma's
2: feeling.
3: Got your back.
2: I was lucky enough. I mean, my grandmother lived to be 100.
3: Wow. That's
2: so
3: awesome.
1: That's amazing.
2: 2017, 2018, I think. 20. Yeah, right around there. 20, that's So it wasn't that long ago.
1: I used to run away to my grandmother's house.
2: Yeah.
1: She lived the next block up. So yeah. I could easily, and we could cut through the neighbor's backyards, and yeah. that would be my big running away. I would just run up to my grandparents' house, and then she would tell my mother I was there without me hearing.
3: Right.
1: And I would get to hang out for the night, get to snuggle, get to bake and do whatever.
0: Well, one of my kids used to call it, like, go to your Grammy place in your mind.
2: If you
0: If you were having a bad day or you just felt like, I don't know, I'm feeling all out of sorts, just go to your Grammy place and tap into.
2: I mean, it's amazing, because I even remember my grandfather was a retired firefighter by the time I was little. He was retired. But he worked at Merrimack Tire after that, which was right down here. You can kind of see the ghost sign still on the building where North End Super, like that wall right there. And, oh no, but like Wildside, I think's their smoke shop, which used to be Merrimack Tire. Just amazing memories. And I remember my grandfather would work to like 5, but I would go to my grandmother's house. So it'd be me and her. She'd be making dinner. And I remember the Merv Griffin show was on, either that or Mike Douglas, show. And then, of course, the Match Game. And that would be on in the afternoon. Of course, the news was on after that. But those are, you know, times you cherish. And like you say, you go back and, you know, you can.
0: Because there's no demands on you. You don't have to do anything. You don't have to clean your room or, your homework.
3: Yeah. You're the smartest, cutest person ever in your grandma's mind.
1: Exactly.
0: Yeah, the value that you have to someone else is based on nothing more than love, really, unconditional love.
1: Yep. And I think not a lot of people have that. Suzanne Creation just said, as a grandmother of 4, I was fortunate to care for 2 of them until they were 3 years old. What a gift. And it is a gift that, not all of these kids have the chance of growing up with their grandparents.
2: And those are important years, too. Like, as you're growing 2, 3, 4 years old, you're learning a lot, too. Mm-hmm. And you'll remember.
0: Some people think, oh, they're so little, they won't remember this or that. But it doesn't matter if they do remember it, like, consciously.
1: Mm-hmm.
0: But there's always going to be something unsettled or something that feels very grounded, depending on your experience as a very young child. Those experiences matter more than, we should know more. We should read more, because we have a lot of evidence now. But the idea that you don't need that kind of safe, loving, nurturing, you are perfect just the way you are kind of messaging from the time you're little, it's off base. Kids need that, and they don't get it, because another reason is because we're all pretty disconnected from, a lot of people have moved for their jobs. That might be changing, with remote work. People can maybe live where they want to live. And maybe with the housing troubles that we have, maybe more people will begin to live, with their families again. They might think it's terrible, but as Judy would say, it's like, what's better than kind of having your little... Mm-hmm. Your little tribe around you,
1: Well, other cultures live intergenerationally. Yeah. This isn't it's other cultures have been doing it forever and taking care of and being together. And that's a great thing.
3: I think more people should do that.
0: Mm-hmm. Well,
3: give it a try anyway.
0: The emphasis now on ADUs, which are accessory dwelling units, but what's the nickname for those? Like an in-law suite or, a place for grandma to live, on your property. And I think that's
2: great.
0: Part of that idea.
2: That's what I'm looking for.
1: You want to build an ADU for you, Peter?
0: None of us want to go live in the home.
2: I love it.
0: We don't want to be sent to a nursing home. We don't want to lose our sense of place.
1: Mm-hmm.
0: I think we need to have conversations like this in our communities about, like, we have a call. Who cares what I think?
2: I'm
0: willing.
2: Call? Yeah, we have a call.
0: I'm call-starved.
1: Good morning, caller. Yeah, welcome.
5: Hi, my name's Nate, and I got a question for Carol. Carol, could you sing me a song? It's called Boys Club.
0: Boys Club. Talking about
3: Boys Club.
5: Anyway,
2: yeah, she knows.
5: Anyway, I wanna say, and this morning I concur with what Judy said. I don't think I've laughed that hard in probably years, and it certainly set a tenor for the day. So thank you for that, Peter. And,
2: all right,
5: and
2: no
5: Carol,
2: problem.
5: I'll take your song off air.
0: Yeah. So and Nate could attest to this if he was still on the phone, but. You know,
2: he's still on the phone.
1: He's still on the phone.
0: Okay. I've met your parents, and I know how important they are to your children, especially to your daughter, to have, you know, to have that relationship. Like, we underestimate the impact that that can have on people.
5: Oh, absolutely. Mm-hmm. Actually, my, you know, my daughter was just at my folks' house in Rhode Island for a week, and, yeah, they're some of the most important people in her life. So, you can't understate the importance of grandparents at all.
0: And it's also funny because sometimes, like, we grew up not seeing eye to eye with our own parents. Mm-hmm. But when they become grandparents, somehow they become the greatest people on earth, you know. And it's like, why weren't you like this when I was a kid? Mm-hmm. You know, it's very cosmic.
3: It's a whole different thing.
0: It's very
1: hard
0: to, you know.
5: No, I agree. I haven't been there yet, but it seems to me like the grandparent gig is all win, you know, because the kids go home.
0: Yeah,
1: there is that.
0: But I do think it's like we learn a lot through the experience of parenting, and we sometimes wish maybe we'd done something a little different at that time, or why did we worry so much about this particular thing? We thought we were being a good parent, you know, or that being so strict was important, but maybe kids just need another level of love and understanding that.
2: All right. Short story long, Carol. What are you trying to say?
0: Well, I'm just saying, you know, I'm
1: this
0: just
1: is why
0: saying.
1: You're here, Peter.
0: Yeah. Thank you. No.
1: Wrap it up, Carol.
0: Yeah, I have big thoughts.
1: Do we still have Nate or are we?
0: I have
1: we,
0: big thoughts.
5: Yeah, yeah, I'm still here.
0: Oh,
2: he's Darth Nader today.
0: Darth Nader.
5: Darth Nader. That's right. That's my roller derby name.
0: Yeah, I love it.
1: Oh, there you go.
0: Do you know how to skate?
1: Those are details.
5: Not really,
1: details.
5: No.
0: I don't
5: think it's going to go well.
0: They have those contraptions at the roller rink that look like walkers.
2: I don't need them.
3: Oh, yeah.
0: Oh, you can, you're a...
2: Oh, I can skate. Oh.
3: Can you?
2: Oh, yeah.
1: Okay.
2: I'm a skater.
3: I used to when I was young, but I can't
1: do it
3: now.
1: We're gonna let Nate go. Thanks for calling in, Nate.
2: All right, Nate.
5: No problem.
2: June is sick of you.
1: I'm done with you, Nate. Bye.
0: Good morning to Ed Murphy.
1: Yeah, we got Ed on.
2: Oh, great.
0: Yeah,
2: Ed.
0: He wants to know why we're all still here at 10 o'clock.
2: Yeah.
0: And he loves having...
1: We're on until 10:30.
0: He loves having grandkids in his life.
2: Have you guys heard my pineapple dilemma?
0: Yeah.
3: Okay.
2: That's because of Ed Murphy.
1: What is the pineapple?
0: You want to air it out to the grandmas? Judy might not.
2: Well, she saw the. She actually saw the shirt in action.
3: Yes, I was there. And
1: whoa!
2: Don't worry, ladies.
3: There we go.
0: The lights went out.
3: Just saying. This is my mother. Hi, Mom.
2: No,
3: she does that all the time at my house.
2: The sensors behind that TV. If you.
3: It's my mother.
0: If you want.
2: Oh, really?
3: It's my mother.
2: Okay, it's your mother doing this.
0: My sensors are behind the TV.
2: Your mother was on our show today, then.
1: There you go.
2: Happened there too.
0: What happens, Peter? What is the sensor?
2: Yeah, there's a sensor behind that monitor. That's why that monitor was not usually there. So that's why it gets like this.
0: Okay, well, this is very relaxing.
2: It is nice.
0: It is somebody kind of put on like some incense and a little.
2: It doesn't look bad on. Yeah, we're good.
0: There you go.
1: We're all good.
0: Okay, so pineapple shirt. Did you want to talk it?
1: Yeah,
0: out?
1: I'm now curious about pineapple and let's solve it.
2: So on the show, Matt Juno and I, we've been wearing Hawaiian shirts on Friday.
0: Mm-hmm.
2: Right, so we're all trying to get Hawaiian, you know, different Hawaiian shirts. So when we're on vacation, I went to the beach, and I got a couple of new Hawaiian shirts, two that I knew Matt wouldn't have, you know, some unique ones. Mm-hmm. And one of them is one with pineapples on it, and it's like kind of purplish, bluish, and there might even be some pinks in there. Oh, it's a nice looking shirt.
3: It's silky. It was very nice. Very nice material.
1: Silky? Is it like Hugh Hefner kind of?
2: Well, no, it's a Hawaiian shirty.
3: Kind of like.
2: It's just non-wrinkle. Like
3: it non-wrinkle.
2: And okay. It's a great shirt. And then so I wore it, and then I ran into Ed Murphy, and he says, oh, you know, that's a swinger shirt.
1: Well, so that's what I was going to say. I'm with Ed on this one. Pineapples have a certain connotation.
2: According to folklore, it's the upside down pineapple.
1: Oh.
2: So I had to go back.
1: And make sure all your pineapples were upright.
2: And they're not. They're upside down.
1: Okay, do not wear that to a Florida retirement community.
2: I don't. I'm going to give it away. I'm gonna,
1: oh, maybe you should.
2: I mean, I don't
0: I'm
2: know.
0: I'm just shocked that that a pine. What is the why? Is that a swinger symbol?
1: I don't know all of
2: everything
1: them.
2: Everything needs a symbol. Kara.
1: Yeah, everything
3: I know,
1: needs.
3: I didn't know that. Until
1: apparently, they put different symbols on their golf carts. That
0: okay,
1: show,
0: but now I can't look at pineapples the same way.
1: I know.
2: Well, I mean,
3: and pineapple was always a welcoming thing.
0: Yeah, it was a traditional back in the early settlers' day. If you had a pineapple on your door, a right side up pineapple.
1: Peter, we've traumatized the grandmas. They may never be the same.
2: I don't think,
3: That's a true story, though.
1: Thank you, Ed Murphy, for traumatizing the grandmas.
2: But I can wear it on the show. I'm going to wear it.
3: People won't see it.
1: It's safe. You're in a safe
3: zone.
2: Right. I won't wear it to the copper door.
3: At Granite State Ambassadors, we used to teach that pineapples, because Granite State Ambassadors welcome people to the New Hampshire, et cetera. We used to say New Hampshire personalities are kind of like pineapples, prickly on the outside and sweet on the inside.
2: Well.
0: I think that's taking it a little far.
3: You don't think that New Hampshire people are a little prickly,
0: all right?
3: Yeah,
0: but okay.
3: That's what we're saying.
0: Sweetness
2: you can have a new night at Diz's.
0: Yeah. Pineapple.
3: Pineapple.
0: Pineapple upside down night.
1: Oh, Ed
3: what about pineapple upside down?
1: Everything
3: cake?
1: Slides down.
0: That's what I was, inferring.
1: Thanks for that, Ed.
0: But you know what you're reminding me of, Peter, with your now I can't wear that shirt, was raising teenagers and they get something, a new outfit, a new hairdo, a new pair of glasses, new pair of sneakers, and they go off to school. And when they come home, they're like, I can't wear this anymore. And there's some dumb reason that peer pressure has made it impossible to wear that wonderful otherwise.
2: Yeah, everyone's wearing Timberlands. You don't want to wear, boots.
0: Can't wear moon boots. It's like, why do we put so many rules on ourselves?
2: That's the way it is, Carol.
1: That's society.
2: Have cool stuff.
0: You got to be bold and go
1: against
0: the grain.
1: We had to have the certain colored cords from Bontons that we could barely afford, but we had to get them.
2: I wasn't even paying for them back then. I was little.
0: Mm-hmm. Right. I know.
1: I had to beg
0: your parents. That's why your parents have all this.
2: I didn't wear Wrangler. I wore Levi's.
0: Wrangler were for those other kids. Yeah. I don't know.
2: We have turned into that.
1: I think we still are that.
0: Are we? Our culture
1: I think the culture
0: name-y.
1: Is still there.
2: Oh, yeah.
0: Yeah.
1: But look at the influencers. When you talk about influencers on social media, that's the culture on steroids.
0: Yeah, exactly right.
2: It's true. I think I've been like that my whole life because in my neighborhood, I was the first kid to wear jams, like real jams, not Bermuda shorts.
1: That's because you were the spoiled favorite
2: but
1: little boy.
2: Jams. And nobody, I'm like, oh, I got some jams too. And I'm like, nah, those aren't.
1: Wears like gems.
2: No, yeah, they were just Bermuda shorts from Riches or something. I was a jerk.
1: Put an ink in jams.
2: But
1: you were a jerk.
2: It wasn't being a jerk. It was just only child syndrome. I've always had it.
0: If anybody out there has a grandma story also, that's a great reason to call in and tell us a memory about your grandma or some time in your life when it mattered to have your grandma around.
1: See, we'll go back to it's more of a grandfather story on my part, but it was the circus peanuts. I had a bumpa.
2: I love circus peanuts.
1: Could sit on his front stoop and have, a creamsicle. So it's like things like creamsicles or a root beer float. It's like sometimes it's not always what they said, but it's that nostalgia of something that you have. And it just kind of brings back all those memories. So I know when I'm not going to lie, I am a stress eater, but when things are really bad or when
0: circus
1: I'm just
0: peanuts.
1: Really feeling down, it's like, oh, that root beer float is good. Or I have a blanket that was on my grandmother's bed, giant holes in it everywhere. And my husband didn't realize at one point, I'm like, I'm just sick. I need my blanket. And he was like, what the hell? My blanket. It's that happy spot that kind of brings back those memories. And I think it's nice to have that in your life once in a while.
3: Yep. I agree.
0: Yeah. And I think Judy touched on it also a little bit earlier by saying many cultures revolve around elders, our culture, not so much.
1: Mm-hmm.
0: But there are many cultures out there that look to the elders for not just advice, but for that sense of place, that sense of
3: place and history,
0: and
3: that continuity of history,
0: you talk
3: verbal
0: about
3: history.
0: What do you call it? like when there's a new board of aldermen and nobody knows what happened 10 years ago, institutional knowledge. And that is something that grandmas bring to the party, you know? Mm-hmm. And I think that's a fun night out, you know, getting a bunch of grandmas together with a few different generations of people and share stories.
1: Or just go to Diz's and you get it all in one place. Yeah,
3: get it all in one place.
0: Good morning to Mary Beth, who's in the room. Hi, ladies. She said, and then we get old and wear whatever feels comfortable.
3: Yes, indeed.
0: After the trends are gone. Yeah, that's kind of true, too. Like, you just wear, you know, your Diz's shirt.
3: Or my Diz's shirt.
0: Your uniform. That's what
1: you mean. House comfortable. Coats.
2: I have a couple of Diz's shirts.
3: Yes.
1: I have a Dizzy shirt, too.
0: Yeah, I might not have a Dizzy shirt.
2: You don't have one?
0: Probably need one.
1: Oh, my gosh.
2: You got to join the Dizzy's VIP club.
0: I will.
1: I have to get an Inkling shirt, though, because I don't have an Inkling shirt. I need to get that.
0: Oh, well, if you're a VIP, then you should have gotten a secret code to get a free one.
2: I have a shirt.
1: I'm a VIP.
2: I have a shirt.
0: Yeah, and you're not. Are you a VIP? I guess officially you must be by now.
2: Well, I just think I should be.
0: Yeah.
1: I mean, you're an only child boy. Of course you're a VIP.
0: Of course, yes. You're privileged. Right.
2: I'm automatically in. That gets you in automatically.
1: You come with privilege.
3: You're grandma's favorite. little do they know that everybody's grandma's favorite.
2: Yeah.
1: Oh, that's not true.
3: No, you don't think so?
0: You were more grandma's girl than grandma's girl.
1: Oh, I was a favorite of both.
3: I think.
1: I was the youngest girl in my
2: family. I knew I was.
3: I mean, I think you have more chemistry with certain people, but they're all my favorites.
2: Yeah.
3: My nieces, my nephews, all of them.
1: They're all my favorites too, because every one of them I've met, we've just adored.
3: Well, you know how, like at Diz's, my grandnephew, mm-hmm. my grandnieces, blah, blah, blah. So we were talking, somebody said, oh, is this one of your grandchildren? And I said, no. I have this grandchildren, that great niece. And he said, which I loved. He said, nope, I'm just a grand employee.
1: Oh.
3: So I'm going to use that now.
1: They're all your grand employees.
3: Grand employees. Oh, it was so cute.
1: Well, we should be getting our girl back soon from St. Paul's, right?
3: So, yeah. Next week?
1: Next week?
3: Next week. Oh. 28th, 29th. Yeah, I can't wait.
1: We met one of them and then found out she was going off to St. Paul's for the summer.
3: So yep.
1: We're excited
2: for the summer. What a way to spend the summer.
3: I know.
0: A lot of kids, like, that's another grandma or grandparent situation. Like, if your grandparents lived in Florida, for example.
2: Yeah.
3: Right.
0: You know, you'd go down to Florida. Your parents would put you on a plane or a train or something and send you to grandma's for a couple weeks. Or
2: yeah, that's
0: live
2: great.
0: Out in the wilderness somewhere. And I think that's also, like, a blessing of sorts because you don't have your parents like hanging over your head.
2: That's right. Right. You're on your own.
0: You're on your own. Yeah.
3: Right. Right.
0: My sister and I did that 1 year. I was like 10. It's like.
2: We all know what you did when you were younger, Carol.
0: You don't have to go there, Peter. But when I was 10, I feel like at 10, I had this sense like we walked to a store, my sister and I, for example, and I could buy anything I wanted to. Mm-hmm. I didn't have to ask anybody. I had some money in my pocket and I didn't have to say to my mom, like, can I get this candy bar? And she might say, no, honey, that'll spoil your appetite. No, I could just do what I want.
3: You could just get it if you want to.
0: I could just do what I want.
1: Yep.
2: Yeah.
0: You know, stay up a little late.
2: You could have more than two cookies. You could have as many cookies as you wanted. Right. You could.
0: Yeah. Whatever. Grandma was falling asleep. So, you know. But.
2: Grandmother was pretty, you know, I mean, I remember she was still working. She worked at. Well, I mean, for years she worked in the, like, shoe stuff in Manchester, mm-hmm. you know. But then she worked in the schools at Smith Road in the cafeteria and finished out her working career there. But, I mean, I remember when she was working, you know.
1: Which shoe factory did she work in?
2: Oh, it was the one on Cypress. It's apartments now. Cypress Street, Massabesic Street, you know. What is that?
1: My grandmother was at Dorson Fletcher.
2: But she did a lot of them, I think.
1: Yeah,
2: McElwain
1: was there. Yeah, she was there for a little bit. My grandfather was at Felton Brush, which is where the Walgreens is on Valley Street now.
2: Yeah, I remember that, too.
3: Oh, my gosh, I remember that.
1: My mother worked in the mills.
3: Yeah, my dad always worked in the mills.
1: Yeah.
3: In the 70s, he worked at Foot Flares.
2: Jeez. Wow.
3: I was the coolest fourth grader ever because the sample size of the shoes were size 4, and that's what I was in fourth grade. And so when when the season was over, they just threw away the sample sizes because nobody was that size that were like, you know, baby dolls or high heels or whatever. So my dad would bring them home to me. So I used to wear fishnets and baby doll shoes in fourth grade. I was cool.
1: So these are grandmas with history. I think. Well, when people come to the grandmas, they get some stories.
3: Well, that's the thing. It was cool.
1: So these are grandmas with history.

0: the library trustees, and the city archivist. We've got a project where people and are recording those stories.
1: Okay,
0: so
1: well,
0: we can get them.
2: So
1: a great idea.
2: Remind me to bring in my mother and her cousins put together an oral history, and so it's stories as told by whatever elder they spoke with.
3: Oh.
2: So it's a
0: you
2: little
0: can get those archives.
2: It's a little book that that we put together. So it's very very.
3: I should do that.
2: Yeah, all you have to do is record it, because then you don't have to. You don't have to reimagine it,
0: right?
2: And then you can just do the transcript of it and say the story told as, because we have several stories that are the same stories told by different people's point of view. So it was very interesting.
1: Yeah, and I hope the plan is to like archive them by, you know, topic. So like
0: they will be. Yep, they'll be archived and people have access. It was one of the things we learned, and when Elaine Michaud is here next week, she can give a little more insight of that as well. And we are, we're 10:28.
1: You're kidding me. I can't believe, I thought we were just taking the half hour break.
0: This goes so fast. We didn't even take
3: a break today.
0: We just
3: kept
0: rolling with it.
3: Yeah.
1: Well, thanks to everybody who tuned in.
0: Well, I'm going to ask you guys each, because especially in Nick Carnes's, Nick had a point in his video. And when we did the survey on branding for Manchester, it was funny. People that come to Manchester recognize that we have an amazing city. People that live here are the ones, you know, kind of, there's a group of them still kicking it down. So what is your one word to describe Manchester, Judy?
2: Phoenix.
0: Ooh. I haven't heard that one yet. That is good. Carol, you're on the spot because you're a guest today.
1: I know, and I'm bad at being on the spot.
0: I know.
3: Yeah.
0: That's why it's kind of fun.
3: Try to do it quick, too. Nothing long-winded.
1: How many minutes do I have to think about
3: this? None.
1: Manchester is evolutionary.
0: Okay, there you go.
1: Like a revolution, but different.
0: Okay. With that, thank you, Just Ask Grandma. Where can we find you?
1: Well, we should be at next week's concert. Like we ditched yesterday's because of the threat of rain. But
0: so Thursday night concerts, you'll be at Final Friday. And you might just catch them on occasion hanging out at Diz's.
2: That's right.
0: So thank you, ladies. Have a great weekend, and we'll see you all next week.

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0: everyone, and welcome to Rob's Classic Country Encyclopedia for this week. Getting us started, Dolly Parton, Tennessee Homesick Blues. We've got a bunch of music to get to. Right now, from 1965, George Jones, The Race Is On.
1: I feel

Got a lot of classic country on this hour for sure. That is Roy Clark, Thank God, and Greyhound. Mel Tillis in front of that from 81. Title cut to the album, Southern Rain. I am Rob Charles, and Tanya Tucker had a big song in 1973. This is called The Man That Turned My Mama On.

Now, you don't have to listen. Just keep doing what you do. 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But if you wanna keep her, one thing you better know.

A little classic country gold for you right there. She can put her shoes under my bed anytime, Mr. Johnny Duncan. And from New Jersey, Kentucky Rain, Mr. Eddie Rabbit for you. Hank Jr. is on deck from 1979. Big song called Family Tradition as Rob's Classic Country Encyclopedia rolls on.

0: Johnny Rodriguez right there, big time classic called Desperado, and I'm the only hell my mama ever raised. Before that, Johnny Paycheck for you. Let's go to Faraday, Louisiana. Don't the girls all get prettier at closing time? This is Mr. Mickey Gilley from 1976.
1: A one, a two, a one, two, three.

album called Singles and Doubles. That is Tandy Tucker, Highway Robbery, and the title cut to the 1984 album by Alabama. That one right there called Roll On. Kathy Mattea sticking with that Roll On and that 18-wheel theme. This is called 18 Wheels and a Dozen Roses.

1999, Tattoos and Scars was the name of that CD. Hillbilly Shoes, that is Montgomery Gentry, Eddie Montgomery, and the late Troy Gentry. Before that, the Alabama Wild Man, When You're Hot, You're Hot, Mr. Jerry Reed. Got time for a couple more. Right now, going back to 2000, I Am a Man of Constant Sorrow, featuring Dan Kaminsky. This is the Soggy Bottom Boys.

Wrapping up hour number one, Hoyt Axton, Della and the Dealer. I am Rob Charles. We've got another 60 minutes of the best classic country still to come. Don't go away.

Rolling into hour number two, Eddie Rabin, Operator from 1985. That was the album Love and Other Hard Times. I am Rob Charles. We are in full effect with Mr. Steve Warner from 1983. The album was called Midnight Fire. This is his big song called Why Goodbye.

Howard and Dave, the Bellamy Brothers, Dancing Cowboys, Ernest Tubb, and the Texas Troubadours. In front of that, Waltz Across Texas. We are in effect on hour number two, talking about some barroom buddies. This is Merle Haggard.

0: till the feeling gets right.
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0: I yodel the high notes, I've done it for years.
1: Good deal, old buddy, and I'll pour the beers.
0: There's always some lady alone at the bar.
1: Yeah, and you always let her know just who you are.

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1: Well, maybe it is time we call it a night.
0: Hell, we wake up the roosters if we drank them real slow. Well, let's have a double and a six-pack to go. We're ballroom buddies, and that's the best kind. Nobody fools.

One of, if not one of the biggest albums by Willie Nelson from 1978. It is called Stardust. And in front of that, from 1966, the Statler Brothers with Flowers on the Wall. We're going to keep those classic country hits coming. Mr. Cal Smith, The Lord Knows I'm Drinking.

Rodney Crowell from 1989, Keys to the Highway was the name of that album, and the song is called If Looks Could Kill. And in front of that, 1992, Where There's Smoke, I owned that CD, and that is Gibson Miller Band, Stone Cold Country. Tracy Byrd is up next, going to tell us a story about the lifestyles of the not-so-rich and famous.

Jackie Lynn Gregg for you right there. If I Had a Cheating Heart. And before that, from 1992, Jesus and Mama, the Confederate Railroad. We are rolling on hour number two, and I want to send this song out to my dad. May he rest in peace. I always relate this song to him. It is from 1990, Living It Up. This is George Strait, Love Without End. Amen.

Music for you right there by Highway 101 from 1991, The Blame, and in front of that, Be My Baby Tonight, Mr. John Michael Montgomery. We've got one for you right now from 1994. They don't make them like that anymore. Here is Boy Howdy.

0: great way to end the show this week. That is Dwight Yoakam, Turn It On, Turn It Up, and Turn Me Loose from 1990. I'm Rob Charles saying thank you for joining me this week. Hope you guys have a great week. We will get back together again next time and we will do it all over again. Until then, y'all have a great week. Take care. Take care of yourself. Take care of each other. Bye-bye, everybody. Rob out.
1: Thanks for listening. We hope you enjoyed the show.

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0: Hello, I'm Johnny Cash.
1: Hi, I'm Willie Nelson. What do you want to do first? 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Up on a ridge he rested as he went along his way. When all at once a mighty herd of red-eyed cows he saw bowing through the cloudy sky and up a cloudy draw.
0: Their brands were still on fire and their hooves were made of steel. The horns were black and shining and their

0: Thank you.
1: Hey, that's one. We got.
0: That's one. Yeah. Yeah. Yeah, we do that story. We've done it on the Highwayman show. We're working with Willie and Waylon and Chris and myself. And
1: it's been a while since we did a Highwayman tour. You know, we're about due, I think.
0: Hard to find all four of us.
1: We never could working. Find Waylon.
0: I love working with those criminals. I mean, those guys. Really enjoy it.
1: You wrote a song that I did on a reggae album that I did. And you got a house over in Jamaica, don't you? Mm-hmm. And you know a lot of those folks over there.
0: Yeah.
1: So I did this song called Worried Man and did it on the reggae album. It really sounds good with those guys playing it.
0: Good. I haven't heard it. I'm anxious to hear it. Let me tell you how I come to write it. You were there, and you probably went through a little town called Falmouth on the north shore, between Montego Bay and Ocho Rios. And I was walking along the streets of Falmouth one day, and this bum came up, and he said, he recognized me. He said, "Mr. Cash, I'm a worried man. I'm a very worried man." I thought, man, here's a new approach. I never had this one before. I said, "Okay, what are you worried about?" And he said, "I got a wife and 9 pickney and no job, and that makes me a worried man." So after I left him on the way back to our home, I wrote this.

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If they gave gold statuettes for tears and regret, I'd be a legend in my time.

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0: Friday is Hawaiian Shirt Day.
1: All right, everybody, here we go. All right. It's Friday morning. I don't even know it's time for the show yet. Good morning, everybody. The morning show coming at you live right here, 95.3 FM. All right. All right, we got Facebook Live running. You know what? I had a problem with the camera right before the show, I guess. So everybody on Channel 6 was watching Maddie. Yeah, you were, right at you. So whatever you were doing before the show, Matt, Manchester knows about it. Good morning.
2: That happened.
3: What do you got going over there? Anything private?
2: Not really.
3: Yeah, no. All right, you're all set.
2: Just all playing Keno.
1: Yeah, he's playing, now the Keno's at 5 a.m. He gets up early at night. He's out the door when the store opens.
2: You know it.
1: Where do you play Keno at 5 a.m.?
2: Stopped at the store. They had the Keno sign. I grabbed a ticket. And it was more just,
1: Right.
2: Since you reminded me, I'm like, I'm going to do it. I'm going to show up.
1: Now, is it going right now?
2: I think so, yeah. Waiting on the next draw.
1: Still, okay. Okay, any luck yet?
2: Nope.
1: All right, but you let us know if you, if you have any luck.
2: I just like to support education.
3: Oh, boy.
1: All right. Very good. It's Friday morning, everybody. Good morning. Good morning. We're still getting over yesterday's show. I mean, we're still putting this place back together after Hurricane Willekwan, the artist. I mean, wow.
2: Yeah, well, we're going to have a little talk, me and you.
1: Yeah. Yeah. Matt had a little talk with Glenn after the show, and Glenn said it was all me. And as you guys know, I love having him here on Thursday. But he was aggressive yesterday.
3: He was fired up.
2: I got to reel you in a little.
1: Yeah, that's what he told. What did he tell you to do?
2: Yeah, reel you in.
1: What do you mean, reel you in? What do we do? He doesn't like kamikaze karaoke,
3: no,
1: obviously.
3: No, he does not like that. He wants to sing the songs that he
1: Which is the best thing in years here.
2: Yeah.
3: Yeah.
1: It really is. Oh, my. Okay, so we have a few things going on today. We'll have our friend Nate Graziano coming in just a little while.
2: On a tight schedule.
1: Yeah, is he on a tight schedule? Oh, we are on a tight schedule. Yeah. And then we have, Jim from the Little Iguanas down there over at Northeast Delta Dental Stadium, right?
3: Nice. Oh.
2: Yeah, I think they do events out of there. But
1: is that it? Oh, they don't?
2: No, I think they're down in Nashua or something.
1: Really? Okay. See, I obviously don't pay attention when he's here, so maybe I'll pay attention this time. No, I thought they had something to do. I don't know.
2: I know they do events there.
1: Well, they play stuff on the screen and stuff during games.
2: Oh, yeah. They're a sponsor.
1: I don't know.
2: I don't either.
1: All right. Good thing they're on the show.
3: Pay attention today.
1: I'm going to try. I'm going
2: to
1: try.
2: Who are you talking to?
1: Right. Poor Jim doesn't know. We just say yes because we want, so we can see Charmaine.
2: Fill time.
1: That's our connect, right?
2: We still got to get over there to the Sam Adams brew house or whatever.
1: I know. These are the things that I think we should do. I might even, now, have you been walking the mall this summer or are you an outside walker right now?
3: Beach.
1: Okay, just the beach. Okay, you're at the beach. Yeah. That's
3: and
1: nice.
3: And then
1: though.
3: I've been doing Livingston. And you put, outside.
1: All right. Yeah, okay.
3: Yeah, I'm not going to go to the mall. I don't know.
1: No, it's nice. It's a nice vibe there in the summer.
3: I don't know. I guess. I don't think I haven't been there in a while.
1: I'm telling you, that Tiki Bar. The Tiki Bar in Center Court.
3: That'd be another story.
2: We got the shirts for it.
1: We do. We could work there, Matt.
3: Yeah.
1: You would work there, right? Would you open up
2: Peter
1: White's Tiki Bar?
2: Work for Peter White's Tiki Bar.
1: Oh my God,
2: that would be fun.
1: I think that when they have something like that at the mall, as long as everyone's responsible and not, we'll have to have someone at the door like Jeff Nyan or something like that. Because he likes that vibe too. He likes the tiki vibe.
2: And really, I mean, I think he'd be better suited as like the house DJ.
1: Yeah, but if we, you know,
2: but if yeah, but if it came down to it, I mean, we'd put Will at the door.
1: Yes, okay, yes.
3: You could put, what are you going to do, serve beverages to the old people at 9 a.m.?
1: That's right.
4: All the mall walkers.
1: Yes, that's right.
4: Give them a little bonus when they're done walking.
1: We might even have a hot tub area. Wouldn't that be?
2: Peter's Kiki and Tubbs.
1: Right. I revived the old waterfalls at the mall, and now you can actually sit there and the water falls on you.
2: They're tiki spas.
1: Yes, little tiki spas.
2: Pineapples everywhere.
1: It's nice, you know. All right, so let's say good morning to Mike Pelopita, of course. Yes, thank you, Mike. You know, Mike's on Retro Spectrum Radio on Friday nights.
2: I've heard
1: that. Did you know that? Have you seen? Yeah.
4: I thought the entire city of Manchester was on that
1: show. Yeah, I think there's about 17. It's like the band Chicago on that show now.
2: They bring in bleachers.
1: Yes. Oh, man.
2: Yeah, but they're not actually all on. I mean, there's, you know, they get up spectators, too. It's like the live studio audience for an old TV show. Good.
4: Okay.
1: Right, Matt. Okay. Is that what you compare it to?
2: Yeah.
4: Yeah. You can do that with just a push of a button, though.
1: I think a tiki bar at the mall would be very successful. I think it would actually bring business to other stores. You know what I mean? Because people would be like, oh, all right. Let's go. Woohoo.
4: I'm going to the tiki bar. I think I'll go buy a phone at Apple or.
2: You know how many significant others that like to shop would love this idea? Oh, go listen to Jimmy Buffett, have a couple cocktails. I'm just going to go shopping.
4: It's definitely innovative. Now,
2: they come back. Oh, I'm done. No, you're not. Go over there.
4: I'm surprised the mall people haven't gone for this.
1: Open air tiki bar right there. See? Like you know.
4: What else do they have there?
1: We could make a little, yeah.
4: There's nothing right in the else middle. In the middle now anyways, right?
2: Yeah, I mean, think of what an information desk that's huge. You don't need that.
1: Yeah, you have to go to Buffalo Wild Wings if you want, you know, to have a cold beer or something like that. Well,
2: yeah, but if you had a tiki bar and I worked there, we could have Keno.
1: No, see, that's where you go. That's not going to fly.
2: Why? They have Keno at Buffalo Wild Wings.
1: Okay, then go play there and then come to my tiki bar because I'm not dealing with that BS. I'm not dealing.
4: You get a different clientele, too, when you get Keno.
1: I don't want that.
2: You just want no Keno.
1: I don't want people to think about that. I want people to enjoy the tikiness.
4: Matt's already turning it into a dive bar.
2: I am not.
1: Right.
4: Before it even opens.
1: Maybe you're fired. You're not working there, man.
2: Am I still allowed to come in?
1: Yeah, you can come in, but.
2: Yeah, well, I'm going to go to Buffalo Wild Wings, Dave Keno.
1: I'll actually leave it up to the doorman.
2: That's easy, I'm in.
4: These guys have been innovative, though, because look at all the other malls that have closed.
1: Yeah.
4: And these guys, this one's still going pretty strong. So it's like, I mean, we're talking about just about every mall around us has closed, right? Close to closing.
1: New Hampshire malls are still alive, right? I mean,
4: somewhat.
1: Other than obviously the Steeple Gate, but that was, you know, that was an okay mall. Well, Pheasant Lane's still there.
4: It is, but I mean, most of it's a casino, right?
1: Well,
2: no, it's only like the old Sears, right?
1: Yeah, the Sears.
4: I haven't really walked through that place like in forever.
2: That used to be a cool mall.
1: Do you remember when the rumor that it was sinking? The Pheasant Lane Mall that was sinking. It's sinking.
2: Yep.
4: No, I don't remember that rumor.
1: Yeah.
2: It's going down.
4: Second into the abyss.
1: I'm going to tell you something that was unique about that mall when it opened up. There was a two-floor Leechmere.
2: Yeah.
1: Oh, I mean.
2: And that's where Target
1: is. That's where Target is now, yeah. They don't hold a candle.
2: Yeah.
1: It's a Leechmere, man.
2: And when you see one of those Targets, it's still cool with the cart escalator.
1: Oh, yeah? You like that? Yeah, you like to watch that?
2: Cart right there, and it just do brings it up to the second level for you.
1: I didn't know that.
2: Yeah. They got them in Boston, too.
1: They have a cart escalator? Where? Do they have one in Nashua?
2: I'm pretty sure they do.
1: I've never seen it. Have you?
4: No.
2: You never seen where you wheel the cart up, and it grabs the cart, and it goes next to you going up like the escalator?
1: I've never seen it. What is this futuristic thingy?
2: You guys are still living in the horse and buggy time.
1: It's like science fiction over here, Matt. You serious?
2: I'm going to go down to the mercantile.
1: Okay, speaking of that, I have finished Little House in the Prairie.
4: All right, what's the...
1: You know, the best things in it, I'm going to tell you, the best things in it, I think, Laura Ingalls' character, The actress, she's good, and I, you know, Charles is pretty good. It's grown on me. I can, you know, good. Caroline, pretty good too. Mary's kind of a weirdo.
4: Yeah,
2: she always was.
4: Yeah, but in this one, she's a little aggressive.
1: Yeah, she's like, a little. Like, yeah,
2: she's a little mean girl.
4: Yeah,
1: and it kind of ended. Well, you know, the way it ended was like an episode. Was like one of the first episodes of the TV. Little like when they were, because there was a show where Isaiah Edwards came and saw them on Christmas time when they were in the you know, before they moved to Walnut Grove. But it sure
4: that was the pilot.
1: It sure does. Yeah.
4: That you're talking about.
1: Yeah. It sure does look like Walnut Grove they're building though, doesn't it?
4: Yeah, but it's like, you know,
1: they're in Kansas.
4: Yeah, and the ages of the kids kind of threw me off.
1: Yeah.
4: That kind of threw me off because like Carrie isn't even born yet.
1: Well,
2: no. And at the end, right? She's
1: well, great. Right. Yeah. Just a spoiler alert.
4: Well, I mean, we saw it, so who cares?
1: Right, yeah, who cares about everybody else? Listen, you're right, Buzz.
2: No.
4: Well, yeah, hey, wait, hold right
2: on.
4: Now.
2: No, hold
4: it's
2: on.
4: It's been out for a couple weeks now.
2: Right, if you're a true if Little House on the Prairie yeah, fan, you've already seen it. So, and if you haven't, you deserve to have it spoiled because you're not a true fan.
4: Right. And that's really not that spoiled.
2: No.
4: I mean, it's just, you'll tell that in the first episode. The ages of the girls are a little bit off.
1: You know who's a true fan?
4: Who's that?
2: Robbie O.
4: Yeah.
1: Yeah, he's a huge, I think he has all the DVDs or the VHSs or, you know, the Laserdisc collection.
2: I would really like to hear his take on
1: He has like
2: it.
1: The extensive.
4: Yeah?
1: Yeah.
4: I'm sure he does.
1: The Walnut Grove collection.
2: When these two get into the trivia, it's great.
1: Well, I don't think we've ever had a winner or a loser, right? It's always been right on.
4: Yeah.
1: I don't know. It's one of those shows, man.
4: It is, but so the series was good. I mean, I don't know if I would watch it again.
1: Is it coming back? Is it coming back? Or
4: well, that would have to be a second part,
1: six
4: right?
1: Six episodes.
4: You know,
1: come on.
4: Yeah, and come they on, haven't even man. Got to Walnut Grove yet, and that's the whole story, really.
1: Well, that's the way we know it.
4: Well, I know, but like in the pilot, like more spoiler alert, like. They're further away from an actual town in the pilot.
1: Yeah.
4: You know, I mean, and
1: they're far away right now.
4: Yeah, the only people they meet is Edwards.
1: And it's not even Isaiah.
4: And it's not even Isaiah, I guess.
1: It's like something else.
4: John. Yeah.
1: And people are a little weird in the town too. Like there's some weirdos.
4: Yeah. I don't know. I thought it would be I just thought
2: there will be a season two.
1: There will be a season. That's one one season?
2: There is a season two coming. So we're going to have a second season. Mm-hmm. I'm sure this is going to keep going because I thought it was great.
1: Okay.
2: I watched it twice.
1: You did? You watched it twice?
2: Yeah. You always miss something the first time, yeah?
1: Wasn't that weird yesterday that everything shut down? Did you watch these cameras do all that craziness?
4: Well, it wasn't just here. There was a surge in the city because
1: really,
4: yeah. Karen said the lights Glenn, flickered at the house.
1: So Glenn did that. I mean, that's how powerful.
2: Yeah.
1: He really
4: well,
1: is.
4: Like Glenn shut the whole city down. Almost.
2: He harnessed all the energy from the city for a second.
1: I don't know.
4: Yeah, he was definitely a little fired up yesterday.
2: Yeah, I mean,
4: I don't know.
2: Sleeping on the floor.
4: Well, I don't know. I mean, the whole.
1: Maybe that's what it was.
4: He's in a new place. I mean, that's got to be a heck of a lot better than where he was before, no matter what. You know?
2: Oh, yeah.
1: Yeah, maybe. So we got some mail here.
2: Ooh.
1: Yeah. all right. This fan is fantastic,
2: awesome.
1: Right? It's fantastic. All right. Let's see. I'm going to read this one, I think.
5: Whoa. Tight and unrelaxed.
1: Oh, come on, man. I don't want to hear that.
2: I love this. This is like my favorite time of the show.
1: Why? Reading these?
2: This is mail time.
1: This is from Lillian. And it's not an old one. It's from this week.
2: I think she's got a talent.
1: All right. It's called Pineapples. That's right. This is going to be good, guys. I learned so much from the morning show, thanks to Peter and Matt Juno. Putting a pineapple upside down could make you the talk of the town. Hearing that was hard to believe. Maybe Buzz and I are too naive. No pineapples for my spouse and me. The only game we play is Yahtzee. That's an annoying game, man.
4: Yahtzee.
1: Now, you know, you shake the... It's a lot of noise. A lot of noise in Yahtzee.
2: Huh.
1: All right. You won't find our clothes on the floor. We just roll some dice. That's how we score. That is fantastic.
2: Genius.
1: Yeah, but what's not... But what's not for us may be for you. We are... Oh, who are we to say what you should do? Signed, our friend, Lillian. Oh, tell Buzz it was. Now Lillian was the woman that let you go ahead in the lottery line before vacation.
4: Okay.
1: Do you remember that?
4: No.
2: He goes to the lottery line a lot.
1: Well, it says tell Buzz it was I who let him go ahead of me with his lottery a few weeks before your vacation. He thanked me. He's taller than he looks, sitting in that chair. Shy, signed Shy Lillian.
4: Okay.
1: So she didn't even tell you who she was.
4: Oh, interesting.
1: She was starstruck. That's what happened.
2: Ed Bernie, paparazzi.
4: Starstruck
2: experience.
4: And funny.
1: She was starstruck.
4: Yeah. Yeah,
2: wow. You made it. There you go. You finally got the morning show bump.
1: Yeah, wow.
4: Finally, yeah.
2: Could have used it months ago.
4: Yeah, I could have.
1: Well, that's, you know, believe it or not, it'll be here again soon.
4: Yeah.
2: Yeah, time flies.
1: Oh, you're telling me. What's the date today? The 17th. All right. Did I get Facebook going yet? Yes, I did. All right. Good. Very, very good. Let's say good morning to everyone in here, because there's a few people in here. Heidi Hamer, good morning. She went to the Majestic Theater last night for their bingo with the Sisters of Hoboken.
4: Okay.
1: And Father Virgil.
2: Isn't that right. Nonsense?
1: I think Father Virgil was played by none other than Robbio.
4: Okay.
1: She sent me a picture of him in his robe.
2: Oh, yeah. I'd like to see
1: that. It was closed.
2: I would hope so.
1: Yeah.
2: Yeah. Hey, Robbio's a multi-talented.
4: Picking the bingo numbers? E1?
1: Is he pick? Yeah. Would you trust old so-and-so to pick bingo numbers
2: 100%.
1: For you?
4: I don't think he's a bingo cheater.
2: I don't think he cheated anything. I've always said he's got integrity.
1: You're probably right. Well, except when there's a fire alarm in the building. Well, he would push a five-year-old out of the way to get out of the building.
2: I'm the size of a five-year-old, and he threw me like it was wrestling.
1: Against the wall, yeah. Left us all behind to burn.
2: I couldn't even move. I'm like... Yeah. Knocked out of breath. And,
1: oh, man.
2: And then he says, I follow the rules. Well, I would have too, but I couldn't breathe. He threw me against the wall.
1: All right, let's say good morning to our friend Miriam out there. Good morning, good morning. And Mike, oh, yeah, we said Mike Pelopita. Heidi, Dickie Grayson out there this morning. Yeah, oh, Dickie says too much drinking promotes shoplifting. I think that's going, mate, you know, a little too far. I don't know if it does. You know, I don't know. You know, let's get all screwed up at that Peter White's Tiki Bar and go over and steal things. That does sound like a good idea.
2: No, it's who thinks of that? Like, who wants
1: Dickie
2: to?
1: Dickie does. Dickie knows. He's thinking like law enforcement. You're always a suspect.
4: You're on the guard. You're on guard.
1: You're always a suspect.
2: It's just sad that people are conditioned to think like that.
4: They always had booze at the mall.
2: Yeah.
4: I mean, they used to have it at the... At the old food courts.
1: Yeah.
2: Hey, Peter's favorite
1: place.
2: They
1: had it at Papa Gino's.
4: Had it at Wong's. We had beers.
1: You had beer at Wong's?
4: Oh, yeah. On tap.
1: You could walk. Could you eat inside Wong's?
4: Yeah.
1: Oh, okay. It wasn't just a counter.
4: No.
2: Did they have scorpion bowls and stuff?
4: No.
1: Oh, imagine that.
4: No scorpion bowls. It was like a fast food setup.
2: Yeah, alcohol used to be way more accepted back in like the 70s, I guess. That wasn't around. Yeah, but.
1: I don't know. The 90s, it was going pretty good still.
2: Yeah, but
4: I mean, you could also smoke butts in there, too. So,
1: that's right.
2: So yeah, but that was the 90s, talking, too. That
4: no, ended, this is the 80s.
2: Yeah.
1: Yeah, I think they stopped in the 90s. They stopped with the smoking.
2: I think. Wasn't it right around the...
1: Well, inside the mall, yeah. Smoking inside the mall stopped
4: yeah.
1: in the 90s. I think it was when they did that, you know, they made the new part. You know
2: what
1: I'm talking
2: about? They ruined
1: the
2: food court?
4: Yeah.
1: They did that. Yeah, it's not even called the food court anymore.
2: It's the pavilion. No.
1: It's the food pavilion.
4: Oh, yeah, I don't like it.
1: I don't either.
4: Two thumbs down.
1: I want a strip of, you know...
2: Of delicious, not good for
1: every,
2: me food.
1: Every, you know.
2: You had so many options.
1: How about a Sonic? I don't know, something different, just because, you know, we not every day you go there.
2: Del Taco.
1: Yeah, but who wants that? Really, that's what you want? That's what you would ask for?
2: I like
1: Del
2: Taco.
1: Taco?
2: I like tacos. What?
1: No, right.
2: Have you ever been to a Sonic?
1: I don't know. I don't think I have, to be honest with you. Never mind. I don't want Sonic here.
4: How about In-N-Out?
1: All right.
4: That's supposed
1: I've never
4: to be a
1: been
4: big
1: to,
4: thing.
1: Yeah, but that's out west, right?
4: Yeah.
1: Like In-N-Out Burger.
2: Don't they have one in Boston, I think?
1: I don't think. I don't know. You'd have to look that up, my friend. I don't know if you. I don't think
2: or
1: they
2: maybe
1: do.
2: That's a Tasty Burger.
1: A Tasty Burger.
2: Yeah.
1: Okay. Okay. There's a lot of those out there. A lot of those Tasty Burgers. Let's say good morning to none other than King Robbie. Here this morning
2: father.
1: With us says morning
4: the bingo and, king
1: yeah bingo king
2: it's he says father Robbio.
1: He says remember be kind yeah you should let's see Carol Z good morning yeah Rob just came in at the nick of time we were just talking about him
2: yeah hey what'd you think of the new Little House on the Prairie Robbio?
1: I don't think he's watched the Little House on the Prairie
2: I guarantee he's watched it
1: well as of the last time I don't think he
4: Hmm.
1: All right, there's only one Sonic that David Dismukes is aware of, and it's on Route 1 in Peabody. Peabody.
2: Oh, we should go there sometime. The whole morning show.
1: Really? To Peabody?
2: Yeah, but we'll add it to our list of things.
1: Peabody.
4: Yeah, I'm not going to Mass to go to a Sonic.
1: We'll do the show there.
2: You know, Buzz, I thought you were a team player.
4: Yeah, I am, but like, let's go somewhere cool.
2: You don't think Sonic is cool?
4: Just
1: yeah, where do we go?
4: What first? What a slush puppy and a bad hamburger?
2: I heard the burgers are good.
1: The slush puppies at the old Cumberland Cumberland Farms on Hanover Street and Beach Street
4: yeah.
1: used to be great, but it was 1978 or something.
4: I can still feel the headache that you get from.
1: Oh right.
2: There's something.
1: And then they got rid of slush puppy, and they had these Chili Willies, which
4: yeah.
1: wasn't the same.
2: Uh-uh.
1: It was like
4: a different machine.
1: It was like a fake slush puppy.
2: Yeah, and they were like little like BBs of ice
1: instead of slush.
2: Yeah,
1: I want the slush.
2: Me too. But
4: yeah,
2: then
4: you
2: slushy.
4: Get the extra pump of a flavor.
1: What about
2: I'm gonna go for all of them? It looks like there's like gross. Purple.
1: Like if you walked into Bradley's on South Willow Street, right on the right was their little snack bar. You know, you could actually sit there and, you know, eat a burger if you wanted to. Like they had that stuff. You remember those like big juice machines they used to have? So it looked like, you know.
4: Oh, yeah. Cascading.
1: Yeah.
4: The same.
1: And you'd be
4: the
1: a little
4: same
1: kid.
4: Juice in you, there for probably
1: you'd
4: six
1: be a little,
4: months.
1: You'd be a little kid. You're like, oh, man, that's cool.
4: Yeah.
1: You know.
2: Delicious.
1: Yeah.
2: Yeah. I used to like slushies.
1: Slushy are the icies? Do you like
2: slushies?
1: That?
2: The icies are.
1: What's a slushy?
4: It's a slush puppy.
2: Yeah,
4: it's called,
2: yeah.
4: Right?
1: Well, it's a slush puppy.
2: Yeah.
1: I mean, say the weight, what it is. I didn't know if it was something called the slushy.
2: Oh, I'm sorry. It is a slush puppy.
1: You're right. Yeah.
2: I like those because they're kind of like almost like foamy ice.
1: And if you had the blue raspberry or something, that was my favorite.
2: I love the blue raspberry.
1: Now. We didn't have 7-Elevens here in Manchester when we were kids. It didn't come till later because they took over, you know, whatever. But when you went somewhere else, I think you could go to Merrimack. It's the gun shop now in Merrimack. But you could go there, and I would drive out there when I got my license just to have a Slurpee.
4: Yeah, that was Slurpees, the first one I ever went to, too.
1: Yeah, 7-Eleven.
4: My aunt lived out that way.
1: And they would change. Back then, it was kind of, you know, still a... They would change the flavors, like, oh.
2: Oh, they got a new one.
1: Yeah, lemon lime.
2: A green monster.
1: Yeah, I know, right?
2: Those are, yeah, it's all the, you always have those little stores you go to for certain things, especially when you get your license and you can start adventuring around.
1: Yeah, yeah, because I would go that way, and then, you know, you can go to Nashua that way if you want. I'll go all the way, right?
2: Yeah.
1: Stop at Headlines, make your way down to Newbury Comics, then you go to the Pheasant Lane.
2: That Newbury Comics was the coolest one. When's the first one up?
1: When's the last time you went to the Pheasant Lane Mall?
2: Well,
1: okay,
2: over 15 years.
1: Okay, not counting the thing. Have you been
4: to the Nash?
2: Never been to the Nash.
4: You didn't dash to the Nash?
2: Nope.
1: I'm not dashing to the Nash either.
4: I went once. Just to check it.
1: It's expensive.
4: It wasn't that good, but I tell you what.
1: Expensive. Like,
4: they have like a pretty big DraftKings thing.
1: Oh, yeah, and they have their little arena that you can watch on the, you know, if you want to get sick.
2: Sports arena.
1: Like, it's so big. It's
4: Yeah,
2: it's like an IMAX, right? Or something.
1: They have
4: high-end restaurants in there, too, right?
1: I believe it's the biggest. Kowloon. I believe it's the biggest, screen north of Boston, maybe?
4: Yeah, well, Seabrook's supposed to have a big one, too.
1: Oh, okay.
4: Yeah.
2: I don't know. I'm not.
1: I don't even know what I'm talking about.
2: I don't search out casinos. I mean, if there's one around and we stop, cool, but I'm not driving to Nashua to go to it. Oh, I want to go check out this new casino and give them money.
4: You haven't been? Have you been to the Brook? Have you been to Seabrook?
2: No.
4: Nice in there.
2: I like
4: actually,
2: going. Like,
4: actually, it is nice.
2: Foxwoods. I like Foxwoods.
4: Well, Foxwoods is different.
1: Yeah.
2: Because that's fun. There's more to do.
4: Foxwoods, you can see a show. Actually, some of these new places, you know.
2: You almost said stripper, didn't you?
4: No, show.
2: What the?
4: Oh.
1: Hello, everybody.
4: We lost the lights?
1: We are, we're still going.
2: Oh, yeah. I know what it is.
1: You do?
4: It's a ghost.
1: What do you mean you know what it is? What is it?
4: Motion.
1: Is it?
2: TV's in front of the motion sensor, so.
1: Oh, that was weird.
2: Yeah, so it shut them off on us.
1: I was going to say, what is going...
2: You know, when you put
1: weird
2: that,
1: things are starting to happen in here.
2: When you put the email in to operations...
1: I didn't throw anything in.
2: I'm saying when you do.
1: Oh, okay.
2: You should have them put a dimmer on the lights, too. So you have one for the fan speed and one for the lights so we can dim them down a little.
1: Well, we need them for the so people can see us on television.
2: I'm not saying all that. That's why I said
1: television.
2: A dimmer.
1: This is a radio show, simulcast.
4: Those are
1: fluorescent. On Channel 6.
4: Those are fluorescent bulbs, Matt. You're not getting a dimmer on them.
2: I think those are LED fluorescent, though.
1: I'm sure they are. I'm sure they're the most expensive ones that you could, money could buy.
4: Yeah, man, you can tell you haven't worked for the city.
1: Yeah, get the LED ones.
4: Yeah.
1: Well, it's going to be a lot more money. That's all right.
2: They're not even. They're cheaper. They last longer. Better for the environment.
1: All right, if you say so, Matt.
6: 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It's the morning show.
7: Good morning, Manchester. Here's Peter White.

0: Friday morning, Manchester, New Hampshire. Yes. All right. Let's see. We have. We're waiting for the. We're waiting for the iguana people. Right. Is that what's happening, Buzz?
1: That is what's happening, apparently. Right. Well, how come you don't have the pineapple shirt on? You said you were going to wear that.
0: I was going.
1: What happened?
0: I might save it for the grand finale. I'm going to.
1: Yeah.
0: They're upside down.
1: Lillian's going to be upset.
0: Yeah, no one's. Oh, you're good, Matt? All right, Matt's going to give us a full report here.
2: Yeah, I just put Jim over in makeup real quick.
1: Oh, in the green room?
0: Oh, they're here?
2: Yeah, Jim is. I don't know where Charmaine is.
0: Oh, is she not here?
2: Nope.
0: Okay.
2: So.
0: And that was because of probably my Charmaine. Okay, good morning. You're on the air.
3: Fascinating discussion this morning about Slurpees and
0: yes,
3: malls and all that.
0: We cover it all.
3: Hey, I wanted to give a shout out to our great friend Cal Robidoux. You may not recall, but a month or so, maybe several weeks ago, she said she was going down in Jersey in the Mecca of Asbury Park.
0: Yes.
3: And Sarah, Carol, the very great person she is, she brought me back a T-shirt from the Stone Pony.
0: All right. Nice. Whoa.
3: Which is one of the greatest bars and entertainment places in the world. And her conference was there, which was kind of crazy. But yeah, the great Carol Robidoux coming through.
0: So. All right. Very good. Now, are you?

0: He's gone silent. Since when has Coach Bizoin gone silent?
1: No, I'm talking.
2: No, he can hear. Yeah, he's talking to you right now.
0: Yeah. Oh. You can't, not hearing him.
2: You can't hear him?
1: Oh.
0: No.
2: That's it. Wow. I thought you could.
0: That's like some of his players over the years. They couldn't hear him.
1: That is true.
2: Really?
3: 90%.
0: All right, I'll let you guys go. I just wanted to give Carol a shout out. She's the best.
2: All right. Well, yeah, listen to her show today. Her and June have their show today at 9:30 here on the radio.
0: Good. It's hard to follow the Peter White show, though. It's almost impossible.
2: Well, okay. Thank you. I appreciate that. I appreciate that.
0: All right. Hey, sun's out. It's going to be a great weekend. Maybe a little rain tomorrow, and then in the 80s next week. So we got some good weather ahead of us here. So have a great weekend, everyone. Thank you.
2: All right. You too. Thank you so much. Oh, geez. All right.
3: Oh, hey, you really was in a hurry, huh?
2: All right. He had to go. All right. Let's say we have a... I know your last name, Jim. Good morning to you. Yeah, Tomaszewski, right?
1: Yeah.
2: Did I say it right?
1: That's it.
2: All right, what's going on?
1: I can't hear anything yet, though.
2: You can't hear anything? Can you? Yeah, because it's all turned down, Matt.
1: The technical guy.
2: Right, thank you, Matt. Yeah, yes.
1: Nobody can hear me, Matt. What's going on around here?
2: Yeah,
3: I'm not behind the board.
2: I can hear you. Can you hear everybody now?
4: I can hear it.
3: Can you hear me now?
2: Well, you said that everything was all right. You didn't know that volume was down?
3: No.
2: Oh, okay. But I thought, oh, it's all right.
3: Got a lot on my plate in this place.
2: All right.
3: A lot on my plate.
4: That'll go into a personal folder.
2: Well, the first question this morning we have for you is an important one. Where is Charmaine?
4: You know, I don't know. I was standing outside waiting.
2: See her. Yeah.
3: We'll see. Maybe
2: she's out there now, Matt. Maybe she. I know you like. Maybe she's out there waiting.
3: You want me to go check?
2: Okay. You think she's out there?
3: No.
2: Okay.
3: I think she'd be out there. She'd either call or text one of us or hit the doorbell.
2: All right. But a lot of people don't know that doorbell's there, right?
3: She used it.
2: You did not see? Yeah.
4: I didn't know.
2: It's way over to the right.
4: I did the secret knock.
2: You knocked on the glass? Oh, man. So how are you anyway?
4: I'm doing well.
2: How's your summer going?
4: Very well. I had a granddaughter less than 4 months ago.
2: Oh, congratulations.
4: Very exciting. Yes.
2: Wow. A granddaughter. First one?
4: First grandbaby,
2: So you're brand new granddad, right? Oh, wow.
4: I love it. Love it.
2: Congrats. That is fantastic.
4: Yep.
2: Yeah. So what have you been up to? What's the little iguanas up to?
4: Well, we're planning for our Kindness Day up at Fisher Cat Stadium on August 9th.
2: Okay.
4: It's a Sunday between Portland Sea Dogs and and the Fisher Cats.
2: You got a good. That's a good one.
4: Yeah. Sunday. We do them on Sunday because we get a lot of people from New York, Connecticut, Rhode Island that come to it. So
2: okay,
4: it's a lot of fun.
2: Yeah. See. Okay. We gotta.
1: Now there's
2: we gotta go to a game.
1: There's the game we gotta go to.
4: There you go.
1: Right. Go to that one.
3: I mean.
2: Now who do we have? Maybe I can have Jason put it on the. You know, they like to do you know, hey, go the Fisher Cats, guys.
1: Yeah. Get some tickets, you mean?
2: Yeah. Let's change.
1: We got Kinects. We can get tickets. That's not even
3: They're not even expensive.
2: Well, I know.
3: I wouldn't mind supporting the, you know, support them.
2: I need to sit, like, down on the...
1: Let's get a suite. We're going to do it right.
3: I agree with you.
2: All right. We're just trying to figure out our day. Go ahead. Continue.
4: No, I love the planning. I love it. It works.
2: It does.
3: No one saw you guys. You weren't there. Yeah, we were up in the suite and didn't want to leave the AC.
2: Right.
4: Very true. Especially on a Sunday afternoon.
2: Yeah. So a Sunday afternoon. So what can we expect?
4: Well, we're giving away wristbands. We give away a few thousand books, so people show up and they go through all the different books we have and take whatever they like. And we have a bunch of other giveaways. A lot of fun on the field. Introducing our new song, "It's Easy to Be Kind." Just recently, we had Biff Watson, the gentleman from Nashville, Tennessee, played on a bazillion different country music. People,
2: like
4: he's an
2: name.
4: Engineer. Yeah, his dad was Mr. Nashville kind of thing.
2: Oh, okay, wow.
4: And we're working together on a new

0: song called It's Easy to Be Kind, but it's a country format. So,
1: all right.
0: Trying to, I asked him to get Dolly Parton to sing it for me.
1: But. Oh, well, yeah, that would be something, right?
0: I would love that, but.
1: Yeah.
0: Probably an up and coming country star will have sing it.
1: All right. What is Josh Logan's wife's name?
0: Mrs. Logan.
1: Olivia. Yeah.
2: What about Wayne Cummings?
1: Wayne Cummings, yeah. Have you ever heard Wayne Cummings?
0: No.
1: Yeah. No. You a big fan of the country and Western music?
0: I love every all music.
1: Okay, yep. Yeah. I like it all, too, except
2: Peter
1: that.
2: Peter doesn't like country.
1: No, I just don't like that new. I don't like the new.
0: Yeah.
1: I don't like the new.
2: Because it's not country, it's pop.
1: Thanks, Matt. Thank you.
2: Well, I'm a country music guy, you know?
1: Anyway. All right, so fantastic. The Portland Sea Dogs, and what do you got coming up in the future?
0: New TV series, started our 3D animation, working on that now, and hopefully bigger and better soon. We just hired a company out of Nevada to help us shop it around.
1: Oh, okay.
0: So it'll give us that opportunity, but still saving kids.
1: Right. Know, that's still, for those people out there that don't know what the Little Iguanas program is, go ahead.
0: For 32 years, this August 9th, it'll be our 32nd anniversary. We have saved 2 to 8-year-olds from being abducted, sexually abused, injured, serious injuries. And we do it all through prevention. We do it through music, live musicals, Emmy award-winning TV, online programs. It's a must. Even our new reading challenge came out and it's been doing very well. We created a series where kids use their iPhone or their smartphone or their tablets, and they scan a QR code in the beginning of the book, and the book reads to them. So they hear the word, see the word, and it's amazing. Even adults are buying it for English as a second language, which I never thought, but
1: yeah,
0: it's happening. So,
1: all right. Wow.
0: It's a must. Kids gotta, you know, our society, unfortunately, guys, you know, most abused, neglected, and unwanted is cradle to three, newborn to three. Those are the stats.
1: Yeah.
0: And your foundation in life is set by age 5. So people ask me, why is the world going to hell in a handbasket? It's because, just do the math. I mean, if your life is terrible up until the formation of your foundation, then you really aren't going to be doing very well. That's why we have so much drugs and alcohol and other issues in our world. So prevention, we've got to go to prevention.
1: Right, and educating about that prevention,
0: sure.
1: You know, especially in what you do, it's at a young age.
0: Yeah, stop them before they put the hand in the fire.
1: Yeah,
0: instead of treating them forever, you know, because their hand is burned, or you know, I mean, most kids, they don't know who strangers are. They don't know how to get away from people. So, Little Iguana does it through music. Because what'd you guys learn in first grade, second grade, or third grade? People can never tell me anything that they've learned. But if I put the music on that was on the radio during that time, they sing the words to all the songs.
1: Yeah.
0: So music is so powerful.
2: I learned I didn't like school.
1: Oh, no, I like first, second grade. I just didn't care for my third grade teacher. She didn't like me, you know.
2: She was on to you?
1: She didn't like me. You know, I had the desk that was right up at her desk, like in front of it.
0: That's why.
1: So she could walk. It would, you know, making a spectacle of me.
0: Of course. Hey, I had to sit out in the hallway.
1: Oh, so no, I had that, too.
0: I had hallway duty.
1: Which is the worst, too. Uh-huh. All your friends are going out for recess, and you're sitting out in the hallway at your desk. Oh, sorry. No recess for you today.
0: Hey, I went to a Catholic school, right? And I was actually an altar boy. But I sang like a girl. So this lady... She wanted Miss LaJoy. She wanted so bad for me to sing in all her plays. And I was petrified. I didn't want to be up on stage. So she sits me in the hallway, makes sure that I do not, you know, oh, you're going to sing in my show or you're not going to, you're never coming back in a classroom. 2 weeks go by. My parents go, just cave in. Just go tell them. At first, they didn't believe it, you know. And I said, she wants me to sing. So just do it. So she gives me 4 parts. I go home that night. I tell my parents, I go, you got to make a sheep outfit, a shepherd's outfit, you got a baby Jesus outfit. Yeah.
1: No
0: my
1: kidding.
0: My parents said, you're never singing ever again.
1: Yeah. It's an expensive.
0: It was very
3: the end of your career.
1: That was it. That happened to me with the clarinet.
0: Really?
1: Yeah. Just, yeah. For like a month. Yeah.
0: Funny.
1: Not good. Only because my cousin played it.
0: Oh, yeah.
1: So I was like, oh.
2: I want to play.
1: Yeah, but then when I was the only 10-year-old that would get up at, like, you know, 1:45, because it'd be at the end of the school day, so I had, like, 40 minutes of clarinet at the end of the day. It was exciting.
2: Sounds it.
0: Well.
1: Really does. So this is August 9th, you said.
0: Yeah, we're looking for some sponsors. We'd love to have some businesses, if they're out there, that would like to be in front of a few thousand people. We'll get you all set up. You can interact with the crowd and be part of our social media blitz. And
1: all right, yeah.
0: Be part of it. We'd love to have people come on board and help us out.
1: All right. And you're down there a lot anyway. How can people get a hold? How can people get a hold of you?
0: Right on littleiguanausa.org.
1: So okay.
0: It's LIL iguana, IGUANAUSA.org.
1: Volunteers, anything like that?
0: All of it.
1: All
0: we
1: of
0: look
1: it.
0: For volunteers. We look for sponsors. We look for people that can do fundraising for us. You know,
1: all right.
0: That
1: sounds
0: that's what we're looking for.
1: Yeah, that's something.
0: Yep.
1: All right, Jim. Right. Well, listen, we got Andy coming up, and then we got a busy show today. I don't know, right, Charmaine on. Coming?
2: I don't know.
1: I
0: don't know.
1: Yeah, I haven't. Oh, maybe we have a question.
0: Let's see.
1: No, it's just Andy. All right, Jim, we're gonna let you fly, but
0: right,
1: come
0: guys.
1: Back. Come
0: Appreciate
1: back.
0: It.
1: I'll remind people
0: yeah.
1: about this in sure. August 9th, everybody. So
0: yeah.
1: Mark your calendars.
0: Yes, please. 1 o'clock.
3: Mark it, Matt.
2: Mark.

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2: And now from ManchesterInkling.com, it's Andrew Sylvia.
3: Yeah, we have Andy. Good morning.
4: Good morning, Peter. Molly also says hello.
3: Oh, hello there, Molly. What's going on, Andy? Oh, there you are.
4: He seems a little cranky, yeah.
3: Oh, yeah.
4: He has to have some bananas.
3: Bananas?
4: He's not cranky.
3: Not cranky at all.
4: He's not cranky at all.
3: So, all right.
4: All right, she's leaving us. Okay.
3: Good.
4: How are you guys doing?
3: Pretty good. Not too bad. It's Friday.
4: That's good. How did Glenn do with his karaoke after I left?
3: Well, I mean, I don't know. He was a little out of sorts yesterday, I thought. He was a little aggressive.
4: Oh, hopefully I didn't offend him with my word game.
3: I thought he was
4: proposition.
3: I thought he was a little aggressive.
4: That's I thought. Did he remember all the words to the song?
3: Well, no. Because we do a thing called kamikaze karaoke.
4: Oh, yeah, does he have to fly into a plane?
3: No,
4: flying to a ship while
3: he has to sing a song of our choosing.
4: Oh, okay.
3: So we called it kamikaze karaoke.
4: Okay. I think you call it like random karaoke, but kamikaze can work, I guess. I don't know.
3: Well, it sounds good, doesn't it?
4: Yeah, it sounds better for sure.
5: Right.
4: But you don't die afterward.
5: No.
3: Well, I mean,
4: it also means in Japanese divine wind, kamikaze.
3: Oh, really?
4: So, like, next time you could have like a fan on him if you're doing kamikaze. That way, it could be the divine wind.
3: Right.
4: Yeah.
3: All right. That'd
4: be more accurate.
3: You're so smart, Andy.
4: I am. I know a lot of things.
3: Yeah. All right. What do we get in the news?
4: There is a new chancellor for the community college system of New Hampshire. That is Dr. Chuck Lloyd. In case anybody doesn't know, Manchester Community College is part of that system. We have the news on Inkling today. Also, NHDOT is announcing some closures next week on I-93 here in Manchester, so plan accordingly. It's going to be at the Wellington Road exit northbound and also the exit onto DW Highway northbound. So that'll be taking place on Monday from 9 a.m. to 3 p.m. So if you need to go toward those exits, make your plans now.
3: All right. Yeah, I'm marking it right now.
4: We have a story from... Oh, sorry.
3: Oh, no. Go ahead. I was just marking that down.
4: Yeah, yeah. So, we got a story from Charlotte Matherly of the Concord Monitor, one of our partners, the Granite State News Collaborative. Apparently, Donald Trump's Department of Justice is sending election monitors to Manchester for the primaries coming up in a few months. So we got that story. And Rick Gordon says today is going to be a nice day, kind of like yesterday morning. Sunny and pleasant, high of 83.
3: All right.
4: Get out there while you can before it gets muggy and gross again.
3: Right. And now, are we doing a ward game today?
4: Sure. You can do a ward game or a business game or... whatever we want.
3: All right. I like the board game today since we didn't have one Monday, right?
4: Yeah. Be a kamikaze board game.
3: Kamikaze board game. Okay. Let's see. We have Matt here.
5: Hi, guys.
3: And we have me. Hello. And we go. Buzz goes last all the time now at this.
6: Yeah.
5: He knows it.
3: He has to. Yeah, because we'll just copy him.
5: No, he did.
3: Maybe Buzz, I'll go last. Buzz, you can go right in the middle, and Matt can go first.
6: Okay, whatever you want to do.
5: Isn't that how most of the games
4: maybe
5: go?
4: Maybe Buzz is like, what street it's off of.
3: It lets
4: what's
3: me
4: the nearest
6: I'll strategically
4: main
6: say
4: street.
6: It. I'll say it wrong on purpose.
3: All right, let's
4: trying.
3: All right, yeah, we're trying to. Yeah, we're trying to keep it together here on a Friday.
4: Yeah, we want to go. We want the weekend to begin, but we can't start just yet. So.
3: Yeah, no, I have to hang around for Carol and June show after. Can you believe
4: it?
5: You make it sound like it's
4: everyone
5: such
4: wants
5: a
4: to listen to that.
3: Can you believe that?
4: Wink, wink.
3: Right, Friday's now my busy day.
4: Yeah,
3: you know. Oh,
5: I got a busy day today too.
3: I do. It's fun though. Today on the show,
6: you have Judy today too.
3: So the grandmas are on the show today.
4: Okay.
5: The G-mas?
3: Yeah.
4: So Judy Window is going to be coming on?
3: Yeah, she is.
4: There you go.
3: I hope she brings snacks.
4: I need to follow the trend and have my own show at some point since Carol's setting the trend here.
3: Right. I just put that on Judy.
4: I always thought like, I'd do a show about cover bands, cover songs.
3: Ooh, I like a good cover.
4: That'd
3: be
4: fun.
5: Yeah, one show.
6: That sounds good.
5: I like cover songs somewhat.
3: Yeah.
4: Okay.
3: Well, Glenn sings covers. Glenn sings cover songs.
6: Well, like
3: right?
6: Glenn sings, yeah. He makes them his own.
5: No.
4: Glenn could be some of Glenn's songs.
5: He reworks them and does duets.
6: Yeah. He makes them his
3: own. Like, for instance, he takes New York, New York, and puts Manchester.
5: New Hampshire.
4: Does that work well, or?
3: Well, according to him, it does.
5: On the street that I live is now on Beach Street where I live.
6: I've heard that version. I've heard his version somewhere before.
5: On Beach Street where I live.
3: Yeah, it is interesting. I don't know why he was so angry with me yesterday, though, because I wasn't egging him on.
5: You know how artists
6: are. I don't know if it was with you or just in general.
4: I think he just wanted to be playful. I'm not sure.
3: No, I think he's getting I think he's becoming a diva, Andy.
5: Yeah, did you hear who he's in contract? He's working contracts with?
3: You know, let the man come through.
5: What's his name? Some big country artist. Glenn might be going on tour with him, he said.
4: Oh, good.
3: Wayne Cummings.
4: Good
3: might be going on tour with Wayne Cummings.
6: Yes.
4: The AI guy?
6: Straight out
5: no,
6: of
5: no, no, this is a...
6: Straight from the Watoy. It's one look, Glenn.
3: Yeah.
4: Didn't you say Wayne Cummings was AI? He's not a real person.
3: Well... I don't know. He could be.
5: Easton Corbin.
4: Okay.
3: Why? You don't like the AI, Wayne Cummings?
4: I'm okay with AI. I'm fine with that. Yeah. As long as we know it's AI.
5: Nope, yeah. They're taking over. The robots.
4: Honest. Just got to be honest about it. Yeah, I mean, and it doesn't take our jobs.
3: Well, he sings
4: us into the Matrix. We can't be plugged into the Matrix AI. That's not nice.
3: He sings your song, your opening song.
4: He does.
3: Song.
4: He does a good job. As long as Wayne Cummings doesn't plug me into the AI or plug me into the Matrix, I'm all set.
3: Now, have you?
4: That's fine.
3: Have you heard his follow-up hit after that one?
4: At the bar, he fought Steve Light.
3: Yes.
4: Yeah, I heard that one too.
3: Yeah.
4: And he didn't plug Steve Light into the Matrix either, did he?
3: No, I don't. Well, I don't know.
4: Okay.
3: Steve's not here this morning, so I don't know.
4: Okay.
3: He
4: didn't make a robot out of Arnold Schwarzenegger to destroy humanity yet.
3: No, Steve is now working as Glenn's manager.
4: Oh.
3: Yes.
4: Okay.
5: At Steve the Terminator Light.
3: Yeah. Anyway.
4: Okay.
3: All right. What are we doing here, Andy?
4: All right, so we're in the war game, and I got the first treat ready for you whenever you're ready.
3: Are you guys ready? Are you?
5: Sure.
3: All right, let's do it. Does Nate know? Does Nate know there's a doorbell here?
4: You want to wait for Nate?
5: Nate just got here.
3: No,
5: that was good.
3: Okay. You want to wait for Nate? No, we don't need to wait for Nate because he. Yeah.
4: Okay.
3: Well, we have to wait for Matt though.
4: We're gonna wait for Matt. Okay.
3: Yeah, that's how this show's going this morning. Oh, I just heard the bell.
4: Okay.
3: What's your morning going like, Andy? Pretty good?
4: It's going good. Molly has decided to push something along the floor. Excuse me, that's Charlotte. He's pushing a little toy along the floor.
3: Okay.
4: Let's see if we can get an interview with Charlotte here, if she'll... Yeah. Say anything to our radio audience.
3: Yeah, see if...
4: Hold on. Stay at the radio.
3: See if... Hi there.
7: I can
3: Hi there. Bye-bye.
4: That's Charlotte. She's saying there. Hi, bye-bye. Everyone.
3: Yeah.
4: And here's Molly. Say hi to your radio people, Molly.
3: Oh, hi. Bye-bye. Oh, bye.
4: There you go.
3: All right. Very nice.
4: Yeah. Yeah.
3: Wow. Yeah.
4: Manchester favorite babies.
3: Yeah, they are. They're getting big now. Kindergarten in September, right?
5: I think What's they just that? Said ABBA.
3: Kindergarten in September, right?
4: Oh, heck no. They're way too young for that. They're turning 2 in December.
3: Okay, but it'll be here before you know it.
5: 22 already, huh?
4: It'll be here before I know it, yeah. I know. It just happened. Where did all the time go?
3: I don't know. Would you bring your baby to the bar?
4: If they were supervised, I guess.
3: Oh, okay. No, but just like, you know.
4: I mean.
3: Going to a place.
4: I mean, it wasn't bringing their the bedtime.
3: Baby. Bringing the baby, not sitting in a chair, but sitting in at the bar. You're at the bar with the baby.
4: I think they'd need a high chair at the bar, probably.
5: They can't sit at the bar. They'd have to be in a high top.
3: They would, yeah.
4: Yeah. Yeah, and because if they didn't, I mean, at this point, at the age they're at now, they'd probably climb over everything. And they'd probably grab all the bottles of liquor from behind the bar.
3: I mean, if you just come in around, for, walking around to everybody in the bar one,
4: saying, hi.
5: Okay, but
4: and
5: can I
4: Charlotte,
5: just ask
4: she
5: something?
4: The conversation.
5: If your kids get behind the bar, you're probably not watching them.
3: Well, yeah, you're at the bar. Well, why would you watch your kids?
4: I have two of them, so it's harder. They'll try. They will definitely try. It will stop them, but...
3: You go to the bar to get away from your kids.
4: Yeah. Yeah, I don't know if I'd voluntarily bring them, but, I mean, I wouldn't. As long as it's a safe environment.
3: And I don't mind for, you know, like I say, a couple minutes, you're just, you know, having a quick beer real quick. I check the score. But, you know, to have a whole session, you know what I mean? Yeah, no, there's a band tonight.
5: Number one, you shouldn't be drinking and driving.
4: Honestly, I mean, I'd rather probably have my beer at home because, I mean, have you seen how much it costs to get a beer at a bar versus, like, the supermarket? I mean, it's, what is it like now? For like $5-7 for a beer a lot of places?
3: Well, you're in luck, Andy. Season's Tickets has 4 16-ounce aluminum, beautiful domestic Bud Light, Coors Light, Miller Light for $10.
5: Bud Heavies.
3: For $10.
4: Oh, wow, so $2.50, that's a good deal.
3: Yes, it's probably one of the best.
4: $2.50 each. Yeah, go watch the game.
3: It's one of the best in town.
4: $2.50 beer.
3: But they're about to close.
4: Excellent.
3: They're about to close for 2 weeks, though. But they'll be back.
4: Oh, they'll be back. All right, good job.
3: Yeah.
4: Thank you.
3: I had two buckets yesterday.
4: What's that?
3: Nothing.
4: You had two buckets of it.
3: Yeah. Well, you know, I shared it though. Of course, you know that's a lot.
5: I had two. Thought about that after you said it, huh?
3: Anyway.
4: All right. So, are we ready to go? Or you want to wait for?
3: I don't know. Our call wait. I don't even know why we have. It's 2026. We have call waiting.
4: Okay.
3: Did you hear it? Did you hear the beep like we did?
4: I didn't hear any beep.
3: Oh, yeah. You know the call waiting beep, right? It's a unique beep.
4: I do, but I can't hear it on my end.
3: It should be coming right about. Okay, I guess it's done. They must have hung up. All right. What's our first one, Andy? Oh, do you know what? We're doing a word game.
6: Eventually, we're doing it. We've been doing it for a half an hour.
3: Nate, have we even introduced you?
7: I don't think so. Morning, Andy.
6: Can't even get to the game. Never mind, Nate. This game for a half an hour.
3: Nate's here. Where's Jim?
6: Jim left. Jim left a while ago, and they're still waiting. Matt's waiting for Charmaine.
4: Waiting for Jim?
3: No, we're not. We're good. But Nate's here. He's going to try his luck at the ward game.
4: Okay.
7: What are we playing?
3: The ward game.
5: He tells us the street. Yes. We have to guess the ward.
7: Oh, God. I'm not from Manchester.
3: I know that.
7: Matt, I don't stand
6: just
7: a chance.
6: Listen to Matt. He knows.
4: Yeah, guess number between 1 and 12. That's pretty much, if you don't know any of the words.
3: Just guess 1 through 12 so we can get through this game.
7: Jesus.
4: Oh, yeah. I mean,
6: I can talk to Nate now
4: if you want to. I'm not, I don't want to hold you up.
3: Well, no, we have to do it now. I mean,
4: Okay. All right. Yeah, the audience needs it now.
3: We promised everybody, Andy. Come on. Don't let everybody down. Right.
4: We need a champion. Can be only one.
3: Things happen.
4: All right. Okay. You ready for the first street?
3: All right, Andy. We are ready.
4: Okay. Clear Creek Way.
3: Clear Creek Way. Got to be on the edge of town somewhere.
4: Yeah.
3: Okay.
4: That is a good guess.
3: I'm going to go with... That's right.
6: Andy's trying to get tricky with the ways.
3: No, right. We're going to start with Matt. I got to put Nate here, too.
5: All right. I think I am locked in there, Peter.
3: Yeah?
5: Go with Ward 12 over there by the Merrimack River.
3: Ward 12. All right. I said, is it, is it my turn? Oh, no. It's Nate. Nate's turn.
7: Nate? All right. I live in Ward 6, so that's going to be my guess for everything. Ward 6.
3: Okay, Ward 6. What did I say? I said Ward 8. Buzz?
6: 12.
3: Oh, you Hackett son Hill of Road. A... You guys are
6: you
3: cheating.
6: You said by the river, though, man.
3: You guys are
6: it's
3: cheating.
6: It's by Hackett Hill Road.
5: It overlooks the river.
3: All right, let's just go to the next one.
6: We don't even know what the answer is yet.
3: Oh, yeah, that's right. Let's get the answer and go to the next one, Andy.
4: Yeah, the answer is Ward 12.
3: Oh, Ward 12.
5: Me and Buzz know our wards.
3: Yeah, I don't like you guys cheating.
5: We're not cheating.
3: I can see the reflection, and I can see your
5: What are
3: little,
5: we doing?
3: Yeah.
5: What, is he holding up 12 fingers?
3: That's right. Yes, he is. Two toes.
7: Stealing signs.
5: Yeah.
3: Right.
4: You're holding the two backwards. That's how you do it in the streets. That's the gang sign for 12.
5: What?
3: Oh, okay. I'm not part of a gang, Andy, but thank you.
5: Yeah, try not to keep up on gang.
4: I'm part of the Molly Charlotte gang. That's how they do it.
3: Okay.
4: Yeah, they have the two upside down.
3: All right, let's go on to question now. Our number two here. We do 5 of these. And a bonus, Nate. You're in luck.
7: Jeez.
4: All right, next one is Scenic Drive.
3: Scenic Drive. Scenic Drive. I know this one.
4: That's good, because then you'll get it.
3: Okay, Andy, I was just saying it.
4: All right. Just saying.
3: Yeah, I'm saying it, too. I'm saying it. All right. I'm locked in. All right, Matt, what do you say?
5: I'm with Ward 6, Peter.
3: You're going to say Ward 6. Okay, we're going to go over to Nate.
7: Ward 6.
3: Ward 6. I went with Ward 4, but who knows? What do you say, Buzz?
6: Ward 1.
3: I think you're right.
6: Yeah, I think I am, too.
3: All right. Andy,
4: can't hear Buzz.
3: You can't hear Buzz? Hold on a second.
4: No.
3: I know why, Andy. Buzz, will you say something to Andy?
6: I said Ward 1, Andy. How you doing?
4: Oh, there you go. There you are. Hi, Buzz.
3: That's why Alderman O'Neill couldn't hear you yesterday, either.
6: Or today. Okay. He couldn't hear me today either.
3: No, we just fixed it.
4: The microphone was broken.
3: Yeah, well, Glenn broke the station yesterday. I don't know if you heard the show. We shut it down.
4: Jeez, Glenn.
3: Anyway, let's go to it now. Are we number 3?
5: Number 3.
3: All right.
6: Did he say what the answer was?
4: Would you like the answer to it?
3: Okay. Yes, we would. We would. What is it?
4: Okay. The answer is Ward 1.
3: All right.
5: I think Buzz already gave us the answer.
3: All right, so Buzz has 2.
6: Never know, I could be wrong.
4: Maybe Buzz should do the worst.
3: Buzz has 2, so let's go to the next one. We all don't know.
5: Number 3.
3: And I've lived here my whole life, too.
4: Yeah, next one is Clare Street.
3: Yeah, what is it, Andy?
4: Clare Street.
3: Clare?
4: Yes.
3: All right. Clare Street. I mean, that could be anywhere, Andy. Matt, where's Clare Street?
4: It can't be anywhere. It's in Manchester.
3: Where's Clare Street, Matt?
4: Not in, like, Hawaii.
5: Well, I'd assume that there's a Clare Street in almost every...
3: It's not Clare Street. It's Clare.
5: Clare, right? Clare. I'd assume those are everywhere. But, yeah, I went with Ward 2, Peter.
3: You went with Ward 2. Yeah. And, Nate, what do you think, Clare?
7: I have no idea. Ward 4.
3: All right, Ward 4. I went with number 5. Clare is in Ward 5. And Buzz?
6: 8.
3: All right. What do we have, Andy?
4: Buzz, what main street is it? Where is it near? Ward 8.
6: The backside of the mall, like off of Goose Road.
4: That's correct. Oh. Yeah, it says.
3: Who goes back
4: off
3: there?
4: Of Goose Road.
3: Who goes back there?
6: When you used to look for parking in the old days, remember?
3: Really? You park in those neighborhoods?
6: Yeah. Hey. Used to.
4: Yeah.
6: When at Christmas time.
3: Oh, okay.
6: Walk up those stairs on Hughes Road, you know?
3: Yeah. No, I get it. All right, let's go. So Buzz gets another one. Let's go to the next one. Number 4 this morning. Award game.
4: Next one is Helion Street. Helion Street.
3: What is it called?
4: H-E-A-L-I-O-N Street.
5: Helion?
4: Yes. Helion Street or Helion Street?
3: All right, it's got to be on the west side.
4: Helion.
3: What do you say? What do you say, Matt?
5: I'm going to go Ward 10.
3: I'm going to go Ward 10 also.
5: What about Nate?
3: Nate, what do you think?
7: I'm cheating off your test here. 10.
3: All right, 10. Yeah. Okay. And Buzz?
6: Drawing a blank on this one.
3: Right, because it's in Ward 10. That's right. That's
6: no.
5: No, no.
3: I think it's in 10, man.
6: Man. I'm going to go with 6, but that's wrong.
3: One time you don't say 6, Nate.
5: Oh, no.
3: All right.
6: I think I'm wrong, though.
3: All right. What do you say, Andy?
4: It's Ward 6.
5: No.
6: I'm not wrong.
3: Almost
5: a buzz kill, but not quite.
7: Come
3: buzz
7: on.
3: Has 4.
7: What are the odds? I live there.
4: Yeah, it's like south of St. Pius, kind of.
6: Yeah, yeah.
5: Nate actually lives on that street.
6: It took me a minute.
7: My house is there. Yeah.
3: Now,
4: do you live on Helion?
7: No, I don't. No, earlier. I don't. No, no, I'm joking. I don't live there. But I do live in Ward 6.
3: All right. Let's see. Andy, this is our 5th one, right?
6: Yeah. It's 4 to nothing.
4: Which one
3: on? Yeah, this is our 5th. Our 5th one.
6: It's a blowout today.
3: It really is.
4: Yeah.
3: But I'm glad we got through it. Almost.
5: I was going to say, we're not done yet.
3: There is a light at the end of the tunnel, folks.
4: Yeah. Taft Street.
3: Now, what is it again?
4: Taft.
3: Taft. Taft Street, you
6: son. Oh, okay.
3: All right. Mm-hmm. Yep. Mm-hmm. All right, I'm locked in. Matt, what do you say?
5: I went with Ward 5, Peter.
3: Ward 5, okay. Nate?
7: Ward 6.
3: All right. Let's see. I went with Ward 7.
6: 4.
3: All right, what do we have, Andy?
4: It's almost Ward 6, but it's Ward 4.
3: Oh.
4: Right near the border.
5: Okay. Yeah, all the presidential streets, right?
6: Yeah.
5: Yeah.
4: So it's near all the state streets.
5: Like off Hanover or whatever?
4: Right off Hanover.
6: The state streets, not the president.
4: Like near where Cafe Momo used to be.
6: Yeah.
4: Down there.
3: Are we doing a bonus, Andy?
6: It's 5 to nothing.
4: Do a bonus, yes.
3: It's still fun to do a bonus, Buzz.
4: Are you going for the perfect game here?
5: Well, every week.
3: The bonus this week is worth 6.
4: Okay. We'll make it worth 6.
7: My
4: Why
7: answer
4: not?
7: Is
4: Give
7: worth 6.
4: Give everyone else a chance.
3: All right.
4: Buzz can set a word game record.
3: All right.
4: That will never be broken. That kid in Florida last week who had an 11.93 GPA.
3: Or those two kids. Or those two kids that played on like 79 playgrounds in one day.
6: How can you have an 11.93 GPA?
4: I don't know. Very I'm smart. Wondering now because I read the article about it and they didn't explain it. They just said like, "Oh, with AP classes, you can get more than a 4.0." How much more?
6: I know how to get a 1.93.
4: Could this kid get like an infinity GPA? I mean, give me the formula. Newspaper article.
3: Wow. Yeah.
4: I feel like I want to go and rewrite that article now. I read about the guy in Florida who got the 11.93 GPA and tell people like how you can do that.
6: Yeah, but in Florida, he got 11.93.
4: Yeah.
6: That's like a 1.5.
4: Here, he wouldn't do as well because we have higher standards. But.
5: Yeah. That's Florida math for you.
4: That's Florida math for you.
3: All right, Andy, what's our damn bonus?
4: All right, Sentinel Court.
3: Oh, God. handy.
4: Well, if you want that 11.9 GPA, you got to earn it.
3: Right, Matt, where's Sentinel Court?
5: Well, Peter.
6: That's easy, Matt.
5: I believe that is Ward 2.
3: All right.
6: No, I guess it isn't easy.
5: Oh, great. Thanks, Buzz.
3: All right. Nate, what do you
6: think? Nate, don't say 2.
3: What do you say?
7: Ward 6.
3: All right. I said Ward 2.
6: Oh, Ward 9.
3: It's Ward 9. I knew it. Yeah. Andy, what do we have?
4: It's in Ward 9 near Gold Street.
6: Yay.
3: I don't like any.
4: Congratulations, Buzz. You set the all-time Ward game record.
5: Wait, I got to check the scores here to make sure he won. Close one.
3: It doesn't even feel right playing the Ward game. That's why I lost
4: it
3: today.
4: It is a weird day for the Ward game. I was sick because I ate a salad. So,
3: you ate the salad, right? You had that salad blowout.
4: I think I did. I'm not confirmed. Really? I didn't go to a doctor or anything. But, I mean, I did eat a salad last week. So.
6: Whoa. Did you happen to have Taco Bell at any time?
3: I'm not eating lettuce.
4: I did not have Taco Bell. We had tacos last night.
3: That's all I need.
4: And there was some shredded lettuce available, and I was like, no. I am staying away from lettuce for the near future.
6: Seems like that's where it's from.
4: No lettuce for me, thank you.
3: Well, yeah. I thought Taco Bell wasn't doing the lettuce anymore.
6: Well, they pulled
3: anymore.
6: It off, but now they're saying that's where
3: it all came from?
6: A lot of it came from, the lettuce. Yeah.
3: Taco Bell's fault.
4: Yeah, the lettuce. Well, it could be, knowing Taco Bell, it could be anything. But
3: I don't even eat there.
4: I'm just saying we had tacos at home last night. It was Taco Thursday, not Taco Tuesday.
6: Okay.
4: But even with the home tacos, you got to be careful now.
6: Yeah. Just wash your lettuce.
4: Because of lettuce, because
3: how many tacos? How many tacos do you eat in?
4: Now, bacteria.
3: When you guys have tacos, how many do you eat?
4: I mean, I had a couple. I had like 5.
3: Okay.
5: That's a few. Couple
7: That's a
5: is
7: lot
5: two.
7: Of tacos.
3: Well, no, 5 would be several. Right?
4: Yeah,
3: it
4: several.
3: Goes, yeah, you had several.
4: Yeah, I had. Yeah. And they're little. You know how tacos are. They're little.
3: Yeah,
4: they're
3: not.
4: Little. You could have if you want big, it's burrito.
3: Right. Right. I don't do a lot of burritos either. I don't know.
5: Now they make them too big. Like you go to a burrito place, the thing's the size of my Buzz's head.
4: Oh, I love those.
6: Okay, Will.
3: Yeah, but you can take some home with you, man.
4: Give me a football burrito. That's the American burrito for you.
3: That's our call waiting, Andy.
4: All right, I'll get going. Sorry for holding you up.
3: No, you didn't hold us up. We got Nate here and the call waiting. Listen, have a great weekend.
4: Okay, you too. See you on Monday.
3: All right.
4: And avoid the lettuce.
3: Yes, we will. Be careful out there, Andy.
4: Okay, bye-bye.
3: All right. Okay, maybe we can get this call waiting guy.
5: That's the cranker.
3: That's not the cranker. The cranker don't use... The cranker doesn't crank. The cranker's crank is a actual hang-up.
5: Just a click.
3: Just a click. It's not... That's just a bad connection. But in the meantime, we have Nate here.
7: You have a prank caller on this show?
3: Yeah, we call him the Cranker.
7: Wow.
3: Well, we've had a couple over the years, but this guy just doesn't say anything. He just hangs up. I'm not even going to look at the number. I'm not screening calls this morning. Good morning.
8: This is Brother O'Neill. I just shake my head on this Ward game that Tom plays it. It's like not even fair.
6: I told them at the beginning, Danny. I warned them. I warned them about it.
8: I sit here and I say, Tom. And he even gives you guys hints. He tells Matt, no, it's not Ward 2, and then either you go Ward 2. He tells you it's not Ward 2.
3: I might as well be from Auburn.
8: Quick question, if the great Andy Sylvia is still on, who do you like tomorrow, Andy? Our soccer, president soccer expert.
9: I don't know who I like.
6: He's off. Wayne Cummings. Wayne. I
8: mean,
6: it's got to be Argentina, right?
3: Well, yeah, because we only have one line, Alderman. We're dealing with only one line. We've been trying to get two.
8: That's all you have?
3: Yeah,
8: one line there?
3: We still use call waiting.
5: Well, Peter tries to save money for the city.
3: We have two phones, but one line.
8: We got to work on that one. So you can't have two guests calling at the same time.
3: That's true. That's actually true, unless you guys were together.
8: I'll speak to Jason about that one.
3: Yeah, don't worry about it. I don't want to. You know, I don't.
8: Well, I do, because there's times you want to have two or three people talking, and I'm calling in.
3: I don't want any attention on myself here. I try to stay I try to stay under the radar.
8: All right, I'm going to say have a great weekend on that one. I don't want any attention.
3: All right.
8: See you later.
3: Thank you, Alderman O'Neill. Yes.
5: Should have just had him say Pauly C was complaining.
3: No, I wouldn't do that. Matt, why? What is your beef with Pauly C today?
5: Nothing. I thought it was funny.
3: You know? He has a show tonight.
5: I know. Beef with him? I didn't do anything.
3: Seems like you do. Seems like you got Pauly C on the mind.
5: Oh, my goodness.
3: Probably because it's summertime.
5: I was going to say Matt Carnerton.
3: He's on this weekend.
6: Those guys don't have people call into their show, though, do they?
3: Matt does.
6: Does he?
5: Yeah,
3: Matt has strangers call. Strangers.
5: Yeah, it's open door policy for him.
3: Well, no, but he does a lot of, music stuff from around. Yeah. Brand new Granite State of Mind tonight also. But right now, I mean, it's Friday, and we have Nate Graziano here. You may have seen some of his columns and his Manchester Inkling. What's going on, my friend?
7: Oh, not much. I just got back from the Cape.
3: Ooh.
7: Yeah, giving you some Cape vibes.
3: Right okay, now. Yeah. Now, where on the Cape?
7: I was in Provincetown.
3: Okay, all the way. Yeah. You went all the way.
7: All the way on the Cape.
6: Yeah.
5: Do they have a lot of pineapples down there?
3: Oh, man.
7: Not that I noticed, Matt.
3: All right, but it's fun out there. It's fun out there, all right?
7: It is, yeah.
3: Was it a special weekend or?
7: My uncle actually owns a place there, so that's the only way I can afford to go to Provincetown.
3: All right. So, instead. Okay,
7: yeah,
3: cool.
7: He
3: How long were you there for?
7: 3 days.
3: Oh, wow. Yeah. All right. That's a lot of fun.
7: Yeah. I'm not, if you notice, I'm not pasty white.
3: Yeah. That's right. A tan?
7: Yeah, this is my tan.
3: That's a tan.
7: Yeah, it's a good looking tan, isn't it?
3: Is it? Did you wear sunscreen?
7: No.
3: Oh, really?
7: No, because I wanted to get tan.
5: You wear a sweatsuit?
7: No.
3: No, he loves a little color.
7: No, look
3: there.
7: At me. Matt, come on. Look.
3: Oh, I'm not okay. Is it? Is it Tattoo Fest this weekend or is it next weekend?
5: I don't know. I don't really go.
3: Right, where
6: it's
3: they
6: coming
3: are.
6: Up.
3: Yeah, it's
6: I don't think. Yeah, they just put the banner up, so I think it's probably next weekend.
3: Okay. That makes sense.
5: He's done a really, that's lot another great on. Event.
3: A lot going on. So the Cape Cod.
7: Yeah.
3: Love that. A lot of fun. Do you do the Cape Cod-y stuff? Do you eat anything special, like a quahog or anything like that?
7: No, not really.
3: No, you don't eat that?
7: No. I drink at this place called the Old Colony.
3: Okay, okay.
7: The floor actually slants. Norman Mailer used to drink.
3: Oh, okay.
7: Yeah, yeah.
5: Wow.
3: I love
7: that. Yeah, yeah. It really has like this old vibe to it. As I said, the floors are all unleveled and it's a cool little place to drink. They have Pabst on special.
3: Okay.
7: Yeah.
3: Really?
7: On tap.
3: Now that beer gives me like the, I don't know. That beer gives me like a
5: hangover.
3: Yeah, like
5: instantly.
3: You hang with that beer.
7: Oh, I thought you were thinking like Taco Bell lettuce.
3: Oh, like, well, no, but I mean, just like that's just ugh. That's your favorite beer?
7: No, I hate it.
3: Oh, okay,
7: but it's
3: good.
7: On special.
3: Oh, okay, yes, I understand.
5: I used to drink a lot of that stuff.
3: Yeah, you did.
7: Did you?
5: Oh, yeah.
3: But he loved
7: on
3: it
7: on purpose.
3: Yeah, no, yeah. Because someone was probably drinking it.
6: It was a little, cool. It was a fad for a little while.
3: Right.
6: It made a comeback. And
5: no,
6: it was,
5: it was because
6: fad.
5: We were all poor, dirty skateboarders.
3: Matt was all trendy. He doesn't realize how trendy he was.
6: Yeah.
3: You know, tried not to be trendy, but that was trendy back then.
5: I started the trend.
7: Do any of you remember Golden Anniversary beer?
5: Oh, sure, of course. Oh,
7: okay, all right. Great.
3: Yeah,
7: I thought I may have dreamt it.
3: Gold can, cursive writing.
7: Yeah.
3: Not too much advertising.
7: they paid you like $3 to drink it. Yeah. Yeah. It's awful. Yeah.
3: Oh, man. I do. Yeah, we had that. That was up here.
6: Yeah, we had some really swill beers back in the day.
3: Sure did.
6: Like Milwaukee's Best.
7: Schlitz.
6: Like,
5: 16-ounce Tinker Can.
6: Schlitz was more of my dad's era.
3: They're all done now, Schlitz.
7: Oh, yeah.
3: They were eliminated.
5: They were bought by PBR and then...
3: And then eliminated.
5: Yeah.
3: I'd rather have Schlitz than a PBR.
5: I'd rather have a Bud Light.
7: I'm going to Fenway tonight, so I'm going to end up having to refinance the house to get a beer.
6: Yeah.
3: Right, okay. That's how you get. So now, do you get two?
7: Two at a time, you mean?
3: At Fenway?
7: If I can afford it, yeah.
3: Okay, but when you're going back to your seat, only because...
7: Because... Yeah.
3: The whole process of getting up.
7: The legwork.
3: Yeah.
6: Oh, God.
7: No, I don't think ahead like that.
3: Okay.
7: Yeah. Or I'll wait for the guy to come
3: there is
7: by.
3: A rule, though. You can get two.
7: Oh, I know.
3: But they have to open both of them.
7: But when the guys come by yelling for beer... I'm a sucker. Cold beer. I'm like, oh, right. Yeah.
5: It's always real cold. Huh?
7: Yeah, right.
3: They're not cold?
7: They usually are.
3: You got to get a cold
5: they're
3: one.
5: They're teetering.
3: I don't know. All right, so you got that. You've been doing some work. Now, you mentioned you've been going to the roller derby, New Hampshire roller derby. You've been
7: I'm going tomorrow.
3: Have you been hanging out with the team?
7: I went to one of their practices. And I did a write-up feature on them that I think it went up yesterday.
3: Okay.
7: And I will be I'll be covering the roller derby tomorrow and Sunday.
3: All right, tomorrow and Sunday.
7: Wow. They have an invitational tournament. I'm actually genuinely interested to see what this looks like.
3: I've seen it.
7: Have you?
3: I filmed it last year, so I was there for the whole season.
7: Yeah.
3: Yeah, I'm not doing it this week though.
7: Fun.
3: Snack bar is open.
7: I see it.
3: And there is, I will let you know, there is a little beer area.
7: No kidding.
3: There is.
7: Suddenly the roller derby is more interesting.
3: Yes, they rope it off.
7: No kidding.
3: Yeah.
7: At the JFK Coliseum?
3: That's right.
7: No kidding.
3: Yeah, they rope.
7: That's great to hear, Peter. You made my weekend.
3: I'm full of good news.
7: This is good. Yeah. Yeah.
3: Now, where you sit up in the, you can sit up in the media area.
7: Yeah, yeah, they're getting me a press badge. The thing is that there's so much to know about the rules.
3: Yeah,
7: I think a basic understanding of what jammers and blockers are, but scoring points. It seems dizzying.
3: Yeah, honestly. Well, it is, and there is it's pretty interesting. There's men and women that do it.
7: Really?
3: Yeah, we had 2 weeks ago somebody on.
7: Yeah, that's how I actually got the lead for the piece.
3: Oh.
7: It was Rex was in here.
3: Oh, okay.
7: And then she gave me
3: what's her name?
7: Rex. She goes under Brutality Rex.
3: Rexy.
7: They all have monikers that they use like personas that they skate under.
3: Right.
7: Know? And they usually trend towards the aggressive side in their names. And a lot of them are quite clever.
3: What's that, Michelle Obama?
7: Yeah.
3: Or
7: yeah.
3: Something like that,
7: what
3: right?
7: would your roller derby name be?
3: Oh, my God.
7: Think about that.
5: Matt Ball.
3: What would your name be?
5: Instead of Mad Ball? Matt Ball.
3: Matt Ball.
7: Wow. Huh.
3: What would my name be? What was my CB name?
5: It wasn't the Rainbow Rider.
3: Was it Arthur Treacher or something like that?
5: Uh-huh. I don't know.
7: See, I wasn't even getting that clever. I was thinking just that I would be N the numerical 8. Nate.
3: Ooh. Oh.
7: Nate. or Nate Skate. Or right. Skate Nate. Or, but that's not aggressive, and so I'd probably end up getting muscled out of the scrums and jams and all that.
3: Yeah. I don't know.
5: Malicious Matt.
7: That's not bad, man.
3: Yeah, no, it's you'll have fun. You'll have fun. The snack bar's open. There is beer there.
7: That's great news.
3: Yeah, there'll be it's all kinds of it's an interesting place. What's the weather tomorrow anyway?
5: Hot,
3: yeah.
5: No, I think it's rain tomorrow a little, so it'd be a good day to be inside at the derb.
3: Nice. All right, very, very good.
7: So yeah, I'm gonna cover that. I'll write up on that probably.
5: It was fun. Yeah, tomorrow looks like it's going to be on and off.
3: You've seen the roller derby, right?
5: Yeah, it's awesome.
7: Huh. All right, I'm looking forward to it. I'm genuinely looking forward to it. And they were really they were interesting to interview, interesting people, nice people.
5: The only thing is, when I showed up, I thought I was going into I had to picture a roller derby when I saw it on the Fall Guy.
3: Yeah, like Glow, the gorgeous lady of wrestling.
5: They've got the whole they've got the bank track. They're going flying. Right. Yeah, yeah, that's what I thought.
7: No, they're this is flat track.
3: Flat track.
5: Flat track derby.
3: It's not Glow.
6: No, they used to have it on Channel 27 in the old days.
3: Remember? Yeah,
6: and
3: yeah.
6: And they would announce it like the wrestling announcer.
3: Right, that was the gorgeous lady of...
6: Yeah.
3: Oh, that was that roller derby? Was that no, wrestling?
7: Wasn't GLOW a streaming show?
5: Yeah.
3: Was that wrestling? Or
6: the Glamorous? Or wrestling, oh, yeah. You're thinking of.
3: Oh, yeah. Didn't they have a roller derby one, too?
6: They
3: did.
6: I can't remember the name of it.
3: Roller derby never took off, though.
5: I did pull up this roller derby names. They are pretty good.
3: Yeah.
5: Brutality Rex.
7: Yeah. That.
3: Yeah. Like, see, yeah. Can you imagine that? Imagine that she was your, like, girl.
7: I got one.
3: Yeah, here's my girl, Brutality Rex is her name.
5: There was one of them. Last time I was looking at them, there was, Cinderella, spelled S-I-N.
3: Wow.
7: I think I got a good name for myself. Get this, Darth Nader. How about that, right? It's kind of aggressive, a little dark.
3: That is
7: good. A little evil, ominous.
3: That is good.
7: That's my name, Darth Nader.
5: Mackenzie Phillips.
3: Mackenzie Phillips.
5: Smackenzie.
3: Smackenzie. Which is even worse. Is she?
7: Watch out. Here comes one Darth of Nader.
5: Darth Hannibal Rector.
3: Okay. Well, these
5: are their names.
7: Yeah.
3: Oh, okay.
5: Helen Killer.
7: I love that one.
5: Dude.
3: No, let's just leave it like this.
7: Oh, yeah, it's not bad.
3: This is
7: you notice I said Darth Nader and then the lights went out?
5: This was a few minutes later.
3: This must be what it's like at Retro Spectrum Radio.
5: I don't know. I don't like it.
3: Like the lights go out.
5: Kind of nervous.
3: No, it's not. You look all
5: who's weird. Touching me?
6: Yeah.
3: I think we can do the show like this.
7: I kind of like it. I like the ambience.
6: What's the Facebook Live look like?
3: Yeah. It looks good. It looks good. Really, the center of the shot is my shirt.
5: Oh, well. Must look great.
3: Yeah, really, it looks like an aquarium.
6: Yeah.
3: From here, anyway.
6: No upside down pineapples on that one.
3: No, not this one.
5: No, he's got that hanging in front of his door now.
7: Yeah.
3: No, I don't know what to do with that shirt now. I'm going to wear it on the show here, but I'm going to... It's definitely not...
5: Dude, just wear it. Do you like it?
3: I don't think I do anymore.
5: Why? Just wear it. You're good.
6: He liked it when he bought it for a couple seconds.
5: Yeah, until somebody said something and made him feel insecure, and now he thinks...
3: Yeah. Ed Murphy, thanks a lot. Ruined my whole day.
7: I like your shirt, Peter.
3: Well, oh, no, not this shirt. The other one, I got one with some pineapples.
7: Oh.
5: They're upside down.
7: Oh, boy. Okay.
3: Let's see if I can answer the phone here. Was the phone just ringing?
5: I don't know. You probably see it way brighter now. Huh.
3: Yeah, no, I just can't read anything.
5: That pineapple one would probably be a good place for that cedar, or what's the name of that place? The closed optional beach.
7: Ward 6.
3: Do you remember in the like I don't know, it must have been in the early 70s. My grandmother used to have one of those ceramic pineapples that lit up on her TV. Do you know what I'm talking about? The ceramic ones with the yellow light. I mean, they were popular in the...
6: Yes.
5: Fabergé.
6: A lot of people
3: they weren't. They were just...
6: They were green.
3: Yeah, they had green ones.
6: It was like green,
3: And then they had the regular brown, right?
6: Yeah.
5: And the lights looked almost like little prickers that stuck out.
3: No, they weren't prickers. The lights were like marbles almost, all put together. So if they... And then when you lit it up, it was like, party time.
5: Rethinking that lamp.
3: Maybe I'll wear the shirt after all.
6: Little did you know, Grandma put that upside down once in a while.
3: I don't think she did.
5: Hey, come on, that's his grandmother.
6: My grandma was a
5: swinger.
6: She was
5: a saint.
3: No, my grandparents were pretty straight, man.
6: Yeah.
3: No, yeah. Oh, yeah. You know. Anyway. All right, it's weird now. Things are getting weird.
7: Lights go out and...
6: Turn the lights back on.
5: Yeah, welcome to the morning show after dark.
3: Yeah, hell, it's Friday. I'm going.

0: You're listening to Peter Wright. Call us at 250-6007. It's the morning show.
1: Good morning, Manchester. Here's Peter White.
2: We've never done a show like this in the dark.
3: Kind of like it.
2: Yeah. I think Pauly C is onto something. I mean, this looks great. We can't see these guys. Who are now? Buzz, you're here, right? I can see you over there.
4: Yeah, I'm not glowing in the dark.
2: No, yeah.
4: The Pauly C does his show in the dark like this.
2: Well, no, I think he brings some, some ambiance on
4: lamp?
2: Too. No, he brings a couple things.
4: Yeah.
2: Seems like the electricity bill always goes up on Friday. Because Paul brings in a whole light show here.
4: Well, he's got 16 guys in here, too.
2: Right. Well, everyone brings their own lamp, their own cool light. Oh, man.
3: The different couches, everything.
2: That's tonight at 8 o'clock, by the way. Right? Retrospector Media. Mm-hmm.
3: And then you got, what, 3 hours of Unleashed tomorrow?
2: Yeah, Matt, thanks. I don't know what to do here in the dark.
5: Does anyone know why the lights went out?
2: Well, because
4: Matt didn't move right over there.
2: Well, because we had to move that monitor over there because we were working on something over here. And then, so if that's not, there's a sensor. So the light will go off when nobody's here. I don't mind this, though. It actually, I think it cools off the place.
3: Yeah, kind of comfortable, too.
4: It cools off the place because the lights are on. That's in your head.
3: Dude, have you ever been out in the sun?
2: I'm cold.
3: The light causes heat.
2: I'm cold.
4: Light causes heat, yeah.
5: Now you can't see my tan.
2: No, maybe we can. Hold on, let me see.
3: No, but...
2: Yeah, you can't see over there. There needs to be a light over there. That's what needs to be lit up. Okay, yeah.
3: Want me to bring one?
2: No. But this is really working out.
3: Yeah, I like this.
2: All right, let's say good morning to Mike Creedon out there. Watch out, Darth Nader is a groper. Let's see.
3: Hey, 20's a 20, right, Mikey?
5: $20.
2: Oh, Will Chestnut. He says he was on the in the roller derby with the Thunderbirds back in the day.
4: He was?
2: Yeah.
4: He had a helmet to fit him?
2: Yeah.
4: Okay.
3: Custom.
2: All right, Melanie, good morning. Good morning. Let's see. Pauly C, good morning to you. Very, very nice. Oh, God. What do we do now? What are we doing today?
3: Shut it down, go home.
2: Well, I'm just saying, we're four dudes. I mean, turn the lights on, dude.
3: Nope. Now we're sitting here like this.
2: No, I like it like that because I was going to say, what do we do? What do you do in the dark?
5: Apparently, grope.
2: I don't know.
3: Well, that's off the table.
5: Grope.

0: using life-saving measures to prevent your loss of life.
1: Okay.
2: You can get a spoon with anyone if you're freezing.
1: I'm just saying.
0: Yeah. Hey, I'm kind of cold. You want a spoon?
3: All right, turn the light back on. I'm creeped out.
1: Yeah, this is getting weird.
0: Buzz is over there getting real uncomfortable right now. Man, this ain't right.
3: Keep your hands to yourself, too.
1: I'm right here. I'm all lit up.
2: Whoa, there it is. All right. Wow.
1: Oh, my God.
0: Wow. That doesn't feel like coming to at a club when they turn the lights on. Huh?
2: Last call.
1: I wonder what happened. I wonder what happened yesterday, though. That was weird.
0: Power surge. I think it's the heat.
1: Where did you get the power surge?
3: At my house.
1: Oh.
3: My wife said they got it at the house.
1: And it was all of me. It was that. Wow.
3: Well, I mean, yeah. It's in the south end, so.
0: Glenn had a lot of things going on, a lot of energy yesterday. I'm wondering if he harnessed all that for like a millisecond.
1: No, like he has like superhuman powers.
0: Yeah,
1: he doesn't know it.
0: It just kind of, it was too much for the grid.
1: Are you familiar with the people, Willette, Glenn the artist?
2: No, I'm not.
1: Mm.
0: He's amazing.
1: Yeah.
2: Are there notes I should have? Or?
3: He's an interesting character. You should maybe do a story on him.
2: Okay. What does he do?
3: Well, he ran for mayor once.
1: Well, let's
3: see
1: if I have.
3: People's mayor.
1: Let's see if I have anything.
3: He's called the people's mayor.
1: Let's see if I have any.
0: Self-elected.
1: Let's see if I can have anything.
0: He opens a lot of the alderman meetings with a nice tune or a.
1: Oh, here's one here.
4: 95.3 FM. They do not have a lie detector, and lie detectors are not wireless. So I'm hoping that someone in the city will tell them to stop harassing me. I'm tired of receiving phone calls that I owe them $100 for breaking their lie detector that does not exist.
5: 3 minutes.
4: It's not safe. Have a good night.
3: That's an oldie.
0: But goodie.
2: So someone's going to put this in context for me. Was he accusing you of calling him and harassing him?
1: I guess, sorry. Somebody, not me. I wasn't harassing him.
0: I showcased
1: his talents.
0: And they were calling, the lie detector company was calling Glenn for the payment to fix it. I don't know.
1: We had our relationship, it goes up and down. Right now, it's going, it's pretty good.
3: Well,
0: right now it's
3: kind of
0: in the middle.
3: Pretty good, I think.
1: Well, what happened?
3: I don't know. He came in all defensive yesterday. Like, he had maybe re-listened to the previous show and was ticked off about something. He does not like Kamikaze Karaoke. That is for sure.
0: Oh, no. You've got to rename it to Random Karaoke.
3: That is one thing for sure. He does not like that. Because he's a professional. He likes to practice, he says.
0: Buzz, right? He's an artist.
3: I know.
0: More than a professional.
3: I know.
0: An artist, they like to, do their own.
2: Does he have a particular media he works in?
1: He's been on a lot of the radio shows here. I have a clip here, Nate.
2: Okay.
1: And we'll take a look back. I confronted him once on the Matt Connerton Unleashed show, I think. That's what this is.
3: This is another old one.
6: Whoa. All right, let's just see who this is.
2: Kind of late.
6: Hi, welcome to Matt Connerton Unleashed. Who's this?
7: Oh, hey, it's me.
6: Oh, Peter, how are you?
7: Good. I don't know. Glenn seems to be lying.
8: lying? You said it on your radio show that you have not allowed Family Man.
7: You did lie about it.
8: I did not.
7: You lied. We have it on tape.
8: You can have it on tape all
7: you
8: want.
7: We have it on tape.
8: I've seen you take my stuff.
7: There's nothing you can change.
8: Yes, you can. Because I have it on tape too. Okay. You changed it.
7: Oh, yeah.
8: You changed it. You have your computer
7: I didn't change anything.
8: You changed words that mean something else, and,
7: You broke our lie detector test because you lied
8: you
7: so much.
8: You don't have
7: Glenn.
8: A lie detector test.
7: No, yeah.
8: Should
7: you
8: I send
7: it.
8: The
7: That's
8: FBI
7: why.
8: In here for you?
7: I can't stand it. I can't. You're lying right now.
8: No,
7: I gotta go.
8: I'm not. You better go.
6: All right, well... Welcome back to Peter White.
8: He's selling your soul.
6: But he feels you've been dishonest.
8: I haven't.
6: RJ Willett.
8: I literally told him that I had a doctor's appointment, and I did. And he went on the radio and said that I lied, that the doctor said I didn't have one. There's no way he called my doctor.
6: Well.
8: And the day that I had a heart attack, he said, the next day, he says, was it a fake heart attack? Until Carol Robertson finally

0: told him it was for real. It's not, I feel guilty. You ought to feel guilty. He is a jerk. Sorry. He said that. I feel like, he says, I feel like a jerk. Well, he did.
1: Oh.
0: For a media person, he should be getting his information right. Well, not but a computer button that he puts in. Enough.
1: Well, he's not a news person, so
0: doesn't matter. You know. You're not gonna get me to sing Boys Club, okay? So give it up.
1: But I think that he thinks that you would be very good at performing that song.
0: Well, I'm not going to.
1: I think he's a little sad.
0: Well, I'm glad he's sad because he's been pushing it the wrong way.
1: He shouldn't be glad that he's sad.
0: The communication is not right.
1: Well, yeah. Well, he did call you to speak to you directly.
0: You can't say you're sorry and then give it up 5 minutes later. Children will do that. Sounds like Trump.
1: Oh, wow. Well, you've been very worked up today, Glenn. I'm sorry.
0: Good reason.
1: Now, do you think your conversation with Peter would have gone better had you not had those terrible calls from that scammer?
0: Probably not,
1: earlier?
0: Because he doesn't want to quit the gig. It's gone.
1: He doesn't want to quit the gig. The gig is up.
0: It's up.
1: Mm. All right.
0: I mean, I have it on his tape because I recorded that one. When T said, "How is your farting machine? How is your lying machine?" Well, he didn't call it that. Yeah. And he said, "I still have it." And he used the farting thing. So don't come tell me you have no farting button because you do. Your mother even told you.
1: Oh, now you're talking about his mother.
0: Well, no, it's the truth. She called in one day. Ooh. And he was upset. He said, "You're getting me in trouble." I didn't get him in trouble. He got himself in trouble. You told him to go to confession and go to church. It was on Easter time.
1: Oh.
0: When I was singing an Easter song, a religious song, and he kept going, "You're farting machine."
1: What sound did he make?
0: Whatever fart. I don't fart.
1: You don't?
0: Well, not my mouth.
1: Oh, I was going to say, you'd probably be healthier if you did once
0: farts.
1: In a while. Well, yeah.
0: But in a proper place.
1: That's an REM song. Everybody farts. Sometimes. John Hopwood thinks you should apologize to Peter.
0: No. Okay. He's the one that brought it up. Enough.
1: All right. Well, let's hear a little bit of your song. And if you miss any part of today's show, we'll be up in just a little bit.
0: It's 5:59. Forget the song.
1: Okay. Well, Ron's calling.
2: Those are the good old days.
3: Oh, man. It feels a little like you're throwing at the fat kid in dodgeball right now.
2: Oh, man. Jeez. That is good. You know, I think it gets better with time.
4: I want to know if you went to confession.
5: That was an oldie, huh?
2: It's probably like from.
4: That was right
2: 4 years ago.
4: That's right around when I started coming
2: because
4: on.
2: Because he agreed to play, come and sing. The whole thing started with he agreed to come in and sing Boys Club, and then he wouldn't do it. And I said, "Well, you already promised."
4: And, I think his exact words were, "What? It's a great song. I just don't know it, and he was going to learn it." For the next week. He never did.
2: I don't know. Let's see what Shaky thinks. Good morning.
5: Shaky, you're being put on the spot.
6: God, you made my day.
2: I try. I mean...
6: Sorry, I can't stop laughing.
2: Yeah, I mean, you know, you remember that.
6: I do. Yeah. I just have to give you a call. You guys made my day. You guys have a good weekend.
2: All right. You too, Shaky. Thank you.
5: You're having a good time with it.
4: I don't think I've ever heard him laugh like that. No.
3: You're a liar and a jerk.
2: Yeah.
4: And he is a jerk.
5: Oh, that's nothing.
2: But that's
5: where do they get a hold of him now?
3: Now can you get him to call in?
5: No.
2: No, he's fine. He's coming on next Thursday because he has the big announcement because he's going on tour.
5: Oh, yeah.
2: We love Glenn here. We love Glenn.
4: Yeah, who's
2: here.
4: It? Easton Corbin or something? Like some huge. He sings that song. I'm a little
2: there's a couple times
4: country.
2: I called him out for stuff, and that's all. No big deal. I'm not trying to hurt him. I'm just trying to correct him.
5: Well, he was calling you out yesterday.
2: For what though?
5: I don't know.
2: I don't even know what he's calling me out for.
5: He was. He came in. He came in fired up. Like right off the bat.
2: Like he had an agenda. Like you know.
5: Well, I think maybe he listened to the show the previous week and he didn't like it.
4: No, I think that offer.
2: No, that was a good
5: one. I'm just saying.
2: I think that was a good one.
4: Yeah, I think it was an offer to go on tour. I think that really has given him just a little bit of a celebrity complex.
3: Where's he going on tour?
4: Oh, man, 8 weeks all over.
3: All over Manchester?
4: No,
5: yeah,
4: all over.
5: Watoy. He'd be at the Watoy.
4: I guess he might be going around the country.
5: He'd be at the Yee on Tuesday night.
4: 20 clubs.
3: Yeah, what?
4: In 8 weeks.
2: Let me see. I think I have another. Let's see. Hold on.
5: Oh, no.
0: You want to hear a good song?
2: No. I want to hear Boys Club.
0: Well, you will in 2 weeks. How's that?
2: Okay.
0: Wait, give me time. That's not all I do in life is sing, you know.
2: So see, that's where I had it on tape, where he agreed to do Boys Club.
0: You want
2: to
0: hear a good song?
2: No. I want to hear Boys Club.
3: Can you pay?
0: Well, you will in 2 weeks. How's that?
2: Okay.
0: Wait, give me time. That's not all I do in life is sing, you know. I will learn it and play it next time. How's that?
2: There you go.
4: Right, I mean, Boys Club.
3: Is that on. Boys Club that you're playing?
2: Yeah, Boys Club.
3: I don't know the song.
2: Yeah.
4: It's a great song.
2: It's a great song.
3: And this is the song Glenn is going to sing?
0: It's a great song, but I don't know it.
2: No, he's never going to sing it. Oh. He said he's never going to sing it.
3: Well, that was
5: a great song, but he doesn't know it.
3: Oh.
2: You've never heard. I can't believe you've never heard Boys Club.
3: I've never heard Boys Club.
4: Are we listening to it in the dark then?
5: No, Matt. Turn the lights back on quick.
4: No, we're listening to it in the dark.

0: Gets better.
1: It can't possibly. Oh, it does. I know, it's hard to believe. Think of Happy Gilmore, Friends Listen to Boys Club in the Dark.
0: That's right.

0: Yeah. I really should have known this before going to Provincetown, huh?
1: Yeah.
2: Nice club.
1: Yeah. You know it. And you know it.
0: It's a great song.
1: It's been a big song here at the show for many years now.
0: Welcome to Boys Club. After dark.
1: I'm
0: going to have to go through like hypnosis and get that out of my head now.
1: Right.
0: That's going to be in my head all day.
1: Ooh, all right. Back to the real world. Jeez. Hi, guys.
0: Woof. That was a lot.
3: Just add it to your Spotify and you'll be fine.
0: That was a lot.
1: Ooh, okay.
3: Takes a lot out of you.
0: It really does.
1: Geez, I thought the show would be over after all that, but we still have 15 minutes left.
0: Friends listen to Boys Club in the Dark.
3: What? That's a normal thing.
0: Yeah, sure. Right.
3: Don't you and your friends do that?
0: All the time.
3: Yeah.
1: No, that's a good song. That's a song by, yes.
3: It's a great song.
0: Oh, man.
1: That's by Ween. That's the Ween song.
0: I can see when Chelby's reopens on Monday, Mike Creedon.
3: I play it there. I'm surprised.
0: I haven't heard you play it there.
3: Oh, you want to talk about that? I'll tell you, though, the one song you can play that will pretty much piss everybody in the bar off is Alice's Restaurant by
0: us. Oh, yeah. Half an hour of it.
3: 23. Right. It's only 23 minutes.
0: Oh, I'm sorry. Yeah.
3: And it's basically just him talking.
1: Yeah, but people do that just to play the long song. You know what I mean? They'll do it just to get the reaction.
4: Get their
1: out
4: money's
1: of people.
4: Worth.
0: Well, I used to do that at Chelby's. I would go and I would play Thin Lizzy's "The Boys Are Back in Town" like five times in a row.
1: You can do it from your house when no one's even. Yeah.
0: Well, but it's more fun when you're at a bar you're not familiar with, and you just play "The Boys Are Back in Town" like five times in a row and just watch people when it comes on for like the third time. Ugh.
3: I learned my lesson though, because I did it one day. With Big Jeff, I skipped him to play that.
0: Dude, he play didn't Boys talk Club?
3: To me. No, to play the 23-minute Arlo. Dude, he didn't talk to me for 2 days. He was so pissed at me. He put like 10 songs on, and I just skipped it.
1: We know Matt's theme song.
0: There it is.
1: This is better than good. Kinds of weirdness here, Fry.
3: I bet Mikey Creedon's dancing right now.
1: Okay. All right. Sit down, man. Hey, I did want to mention something here this morning before I forget, and I found this out while we were on vacation, and he was on the show back in, I think Mike Clayton got me reconnected with my friend from UPS back in the day. He was the top seniority guy at UPS for New Hampshire. That was his legacy, his claim to fame. But his name was Don Healy. Heels. Know a lot of you out there know him, but he passed away a couple of weeks ago or a week and a half ago or something. You know, it's been a few days. So I just want to say that that was tough to hear. But I'm glad, Mike Clayton, I'm glad I got to talk to him again, all because of him. So he brought him in. I don't think you were here yet.
3: Not yet, no.
1: But this is a guy. So he was still working at the time because he was retired Teamster. But when UPS got all their, you know, computer stuff, he wasn't learning the computer. I'm not learning that. I'm not doing that.
4: Yeah. So another type.
1: So they used to pay they used to pay me to drive up to Kentuckick to Yankee Book Peddler and do the thing for him.
4: Yeah.
1: So I go up in a tractor trailer, driving around with Don Healy. It was great.
4: Yeah, it doesn't sound like a bad gig.
1: No, we'd stop, take a break at the rest area, get some coffee. Yeah.
4: Yeah.
1: He took his time and introduced me to the Rayfield Club at a very young age.
4: What's even better.
1: Yeah. So, rest easy, Don Healy, man. So I guess because he had retired, moved to Florida. I believe he came back to, I think he was living with his, someone in his family. So anyway, Don Healy, rest in peace. All right. What's everyone doing this weekend? Oh, you roller derby.
0: Roller derby, Fenway tonight.
1: Okay, that's fun. Now who are the Red Sox playing?
0: Tampa.
1: Ooh, all right.
0: Yeah.
1: All right. That's exciting.
0: Doubleheader today, actually. They play a game at 1, and then I'm going to the second game at 7.
1: All right.
3: No, would that be the Buccaneers?
0: Right. You're messing with me.
1: Yes. Yes. Yes, it is.
0: Yes. Yes. There are Tampa Buccaneers.
1: Well, you got the big World Cup game Sunday, right?
4: Yeah.
0: Is it Sunday?
1: Sunday, that Sunday, is it prime time or is it in the daytime?
4: I think it's daytime.
1: Yeah, because they don't care about our prime time.
4: No.
3: Cool to have an international kickball competition.
1: Well, is that what you call it, kickball?
3: I don't know. Making jokes that aren't funny, like usual.
1: That's all right. Are Matt's jokes getting funnier, Buzz?
4: Sometimes.
1: Yeah.
4: The dance was pretty funny.
1: I laughed a lot today on today's show today. You
0: know? I think I blew a funny fuse with Boys Club. That's
1: a great song. You really, if you hear it a couple more times, you learn to love it.
3: Yeah, but Peter, I got to do a favor for Glenn. Okay, you got to reel it in a little. Be a little, you know,
1: I don't need to reel it in. I'm not reeling him in. I'm promoting him.
0: A liar and a jerk.
3: You're a little hyped up this last couple of days. No,
1: you know he was hyped up.
3: No, he really was. You know, he wanted me to talk to you, so I figured I'd talk to you about it. And you know how he feels. So I think we can move on from it.
1: Well, I don't know. I mean, I thought we were friends. I think we're still friends.
3: Yeah, it was a great show. It was a good time. I think, he's probably, like you said, he's tired, man. The move.
1: He was in a bad mood. He moved, and then he slept on the floor. And
3: he's used to going to bed early. Now he's staying up till 4 in the morning.
0: And he's going on tour now, right?
1: Well, he's a dad. You know, I mean.
3: But hey, Easton Corbin, that's a big tour, man. He's going to have to get all his new outfits. He's going to have to spend like 40 pennies.
1: Yeah. You think?
3: Well, I mean, if he's going on 20 shows, you want at least, he's a 2-outfit-per-show guy.
1: Yeah, that's true.
3: So.
4: That's a lot of shopping.
5: Good evening, I'm Limolette, and I live in 112 Auburn Street. And I haven't been here for a while. Been pretty busy. You know, education is very important. And now that I have two teenage sons of my own that I'm settling in, going to school in two different countries, it's a lot of work being a parent. But I'm enjoying it.
1: Oh, good. Yeah, he's a father of two.
3: Three.
1: Three now, yeah.
3: Yeah, he's got the infant.
0: And they're in three different countries?
3: Two different kinds. Well, one of them's in the U.S., I think, out in California.
0: Okay.
3: And then you got an infant that, or something, supposed to get adopted, get over here soon.
0: Okay.
3: And he's got another son, and that's Andy, who lives in, like, Sierra Leone or something.
0: Really? In Africa?
3: Yep.
0: No kidding.
1: Yeah. I don't know. Good. I mean, he really loves entertaining. You know, and that's why, I actually think he uses me.
3: It is his media day.
1: You know?
4: It's his media day. He does call it his media day.
1: I know, but he knows where it's at, too. He knows he's going to get some viewers out at the Watoy.
4: Yeah.
1: Because he plays at the Watoy on Thursday nights.
0: Now, for the record, there is 0% chance you can get this guy into the studio to sing Boys Club, right?
1: I can't get him in.
4: Not for that.
1: He will not sing it.
4: No.
1: Because
4: he's refusing to do.
3: He doesn't agree with the lyrics.
1: Look how fast these falcons are flying around. Can't even see them.
4: Yeah.
0: Oh, I saw that.
1: Yeah. Fastest animal on earth.
4: Yeah. Kamikaze. Really?
1: You'll learn
4: karaoke.
1: You'll learn a lot.
0: Yeah.
1: You'll learn a lot on the show.
0: I've learned a lot already.
4: I mean, you heard a song. You never heard learning. Before.
0: This is a net game for me today.
1: Oh, man. All right. Well, we're going to get out of here in a second. But, what do you got going on, Matt? You got a busy weekend?
3: He's going to finish the bike up and go ride it.
4: For the 95th time, he's going to finish the bike up.
1: He's going to be on the bike.
3: Hey.
1: Get your motor.
4: Get a Honda.
1: No.
4: Finish it up and
3: okay, what
4: get
3: did
4: rid
3: I say
4: of it.
3: You
4: get
3: yesterday?
4: A Honda.
3: I can't say it on the air, but come on.
1: Why did you say that? What are you doing? Oh, yeah, going to the game, Nate.
0: Yep.
1: Going to the game
0: and then roller derby Saturday, Sunday.
1: All right.
4: Woo. I'm going to go to the Friends of Stock Park concert.
1: I'll be there.
4: Sunday, I'm going to go.
1: Yeah, all right.
3: I'm going to go,
4: too. I'm committed.
3: I'm going to hang out, Buzz.
4: Yeah, all right, cool.
1: You guys,
4: I sit far away, Matt, so I can...
1: I'm going to be right
4: there. A cigar.
1: No, you don't. Oh,
4: I don't want to bug people. I don't want to bug people.
1: All right. I'll be right under the tree if anyone wants to come say hi. I'll be under that nice cold, the nice cool tree.
3: Look for the tree with the bench.
4: That's supposed to be a nice day.
1: I'm not wearing my pineapple shirt that day.
4: No.
3: I would.
1: No. All right. Well, Nate, thank you so much.
0: Always.
1: We'll see you next Friday, right?
0: Yes, you will.
1: All right. And Buzz and Matt, we get through another week here.
4: Yeah.
1: Well, me and Buzz did anyway. Matt was away for one day.
4: Oh, yeah. He did a four-day work week.
1: That's right.
3: Yeah. I'm lazy. I like it.
1: It's summer. All right.
4: But now you have to eat another donut.
1: Thank you to everybody out there in Manch. Have a great summer weekend. And I thank everyone in our Facebook Live room. Yeah. All right. Ooh. Have a great day.

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0: I really like that a lot. The band is called I, the track is Nothing. And let's see who we've got on the line from the band. Let's see. Al, are you there?
1: Yeah, I'm here.
0: Hey, welcome. And do you have anyone else with you, or is it just you?
1: No, it's just me today. No one else wanted to get up.
0: Oh, I gotcha. Yeah, it's early there, right? Because you're on the West Coast?
1: Yes. It's 8 o'clock over here.
0: Oh, that is understandable. Yeah, I don't want to get up at 8 o'clock either, but I totally get it. Yeah. I totally get it.
1: Yeah, I'm the only one. I'm the only one who's used to getting up early, so I got this one.
0: I gotcha. Yeah. Well, I'm glad you're with us. I really like that song a lot. And
1: thank you.
0: Absolutely. I have questions about it too, because obviously as you're listening to it, you know, even if someone doesn't know anything about the background of the song and what inspired it and all of that, it's obvious that there's a message there. And I wanted to ask you about that first and kind of start there, because I think it's an important song. And I think that, you know, you can reach people through music in ways that you can't reach them from just trying to explain to someone, for example, why they should care about something, what's right. going on that they should be concerned with. But you can mm-hmm. reach people through a song like that. So can you kind of talk to us about that, about what the song is about and what inspired you to write it?
1: Sure. What inspired me was kind of a funny story. I was walking out of the 99 cent store. We have those. I'm not sure if you have them where you're at. They're just basically like discount stores.
0: Oh, yeah. We have them too. Yeah.
1: Okay. I was walking out of one and a guy came up to me and asked me for spare change. And trying to be funny, I said, dude, I just walked out of the 99 cent store. What makes you think I have any change?
0: Yeah.
1: And, you know, we both kind of had a laugh about it. And I just told him, hey, man, you're fishing in the wrong pond. You need to go to like a legit supermarket, maybe, you know, you have better luck. And that kind of got me thinking how someone's asking for change at a 99 cent store, which really shows you, like, you know. And then myself, you know, getting groceries there, I honestly didn't have any change for him. So it just made me realize how close we all are to just being in each other's position, so mm-hmm. to say.
0: Mm-hmm.
1: And so, you know, that's what kind of got me thinking about it, writing the lyrics and the line, I have nothing and I'll give you the same. That was literally what happened.
0: Mm-hmm.
1: And so that started it. And I wrote the lyrics first, you know, just I'm not a good storyteller. I wish I was. I wish I could just like make up a story about, you know, whatever, and then turn it into a great song. I'm not. So I tend to write about experiences.
0: Mm-hmm.
1: Or things like, you know, fears or things I've been through or whatever. So this is exactly what Nothing is. And we in LA, there's a big homeless issue.
0: Yeah.
1: A lot of, and you see a lot of it is mental illness issues. A lot of it is just can't afford to, you know, to live in a house. It's either, you know, some people have jobs, but they can't afford to rent. So mm-hmm. they live in their cars, you know. So that's what pretty much the song's about, and how it's really shocking when you really think about it. You put yourself in their shoes, and how quickly the roles could be reversed.
0: Absolutely, it's interesting that you put it that way, because I was having a conversation with someone very recently, in fact, about how, you know, I look at my own life, and you know, I'm an entrepreneur and I've taken a lot of risks, and it's actually shocking to me when I think back of how many times I've been on the edge, like really on the edge of maybe ending up homeless or ending up not knowing how I was going to eat.
1: Mm-hmm.
0: And you're right when you say that, you know, people take for granted. It's very easy to take for granted if, you know, if you've had a relatively smooth ride, shall we say,
1: right.
0: that it's always going to be that way. But so many people in this country are closer to the edge than maybe they even want to realize. You know, they always say, don't look down, because it'll scare you, right? But you know, they talk about how most people don't have enough money to handle an expensive emergency. You know, it's right. We're all closer to that than I think a lot of, not all of us, but a lot of us are closer to that than people realize or want to think about.
1: Right. I think someone heard someone say once, we're like one or two paychecks away from being homeless at all times.
0: Oh, yeah. Oh, yeah.
1: For a lot of us. You know, a lot of us don't have, you know, the big savings or the investments. You know, a lot of us don't live that way, you know.
0: Right.
1: So it's like you said, it's a fine line sometimes.
0: Yeah. And where you are, that area certainly is known for that. I think all the major cities in California really are known for having a terrible homeless problem, and it's terrible everywhere. Absolutely. But I also think too, what's very relatable about the song is I think everyone has experienced that too, where, you know, you're not in that position, but you're not exactly, you know, thriving either. And maybe you're walking, maybe you're walking out of the dollar store, you know, or any kind of store, and somebody's asking you for change and you're like, ah, things are tough all over, man. I don't have anything to give you. I'm barely making it, you know?
1: Right. Right.
0: I think that's very relatable. What's the response been to the song? Do people kind of hone in on the message? Do they get the message when they listen to it?
1: Yeah, you know, it's 50-50. Some people just like the groove of it, mm-hmm. you know. Some people just like it because it says like that kind of like heavy guitar kind of metal thing to it. You know, it really depends. Then we have some people who actually have come up to us after gigs and said like, oh, you know, and they tell us their story. Oh, that was me once. The first time we played it, I try to be clever, and I found a pizza box outside, and I cut the pizza box, and I wrote, you know, we'll work for food, you know, just, you know, and I stood there holding it, trying to be, you know, a little dramatic during the gig.
0: Sure.
1: And I just threw it away after. I just chucked it, you know. And after the show, some guy came up with it and said, like, I'm going to hold this because that song really spoke to me. I'm going to keep this. Could you guys sign it? And it was strange. We were just like, yeah, sure. And, you know, and he told us a similar story. I was homeless and I was addicted, and I held these signs in the corner. I just happened to be here with friends. Saw you guys. They didn't even come to see us. They were just happened to be there. And so it's mixed. You know, people like it for different reasons, but there are some people who actually do listen to the lyrics, and mm-hmm. other people just like to shake their ass and, you know, listen to a groove.
0: Sure, sure. I also like the kind of the empathy behind it, because that's something that I think is lacking for a lot of people when they, again, you know, if you've always had a smooth ride and you don't know any better, you might not know that there could be a cliff somewhere. A lot of people, they like to look down on homeless people or unhoused, I guess is the term that we use now. And it's, you know, something that a lot of people don't realize is there's a large, I don't know the numbers offhand, but there's estimated to be a large percentage of homeless people who are actually veterans, who are people who are,
1: yes.
0: not to get political with it, but it is worth pointing out, people who were let down by this country and are terribly broken system in terms of taking care of our veterans who have fallen through the right. cracks. And so,
1: yes.
0: you know, I always tell people, because there are people of a certain political persuasion who tend to be the ones who are most likely to go out of their way to disparage homeless people or unhoused people. And I always like to point out, you know, when you do that, you might be treating a veteran that way, you know. So,
1: right.
0: you know, the people who
1: they're
0: like
1: the
0: to.
1: The reason you're able to make the money you're making is because they put their life on the line at one point or another.
0: Exactly. Exactly. 100%. And, you know, and we just let them fall through the cracks. We should mention the video, too, right? There's a music video for Nothing.
1: Yes, that's how it kind of got. Originally, we released that song before we signed with Sode Records. We just kind of released our own songs.
0: Yeah.
1: So we had like an EP of four songs that we released on our own. And that was one of the songs. So what we decided to do is we started releasing songs under Sode, so they give it the push the songs deserve. So we can't re-release the songs, the singles again, because they're already put out there, but we were able to put them out as videos.
0: Mm.
1: So it kind of refreshes the song and then gives the label an opportunity to push the song mm-hmm. as, you know, as a video and the song itself and not just a single. So that's our little loophole we found to be able to push songs we recorded earlier.
0: That's a great strategy. How long ago was Nothing actually recorded originally?
1: About 3, maybe 4 years ago.
0: Oh, okay. Yeah. Okay. It's got, you know, the sound though and the vibe of it are pretty timeless. It's not like, you know what I mean? Which is good. It's got kind of I feel like it's got kind of a grunge vibe to it in terms of the production. I don't know if that's what you were going for, but that's sort of what I hear when I listen to it.
1: Yeah, we get that a lot. And it's funny, Paul, the guitarist, the guy who we got the band together, he likes to embrace that grunge sound. And me coming up in that time, I hated that word grunge, because I figured like it's just rock, man. That's a label someone put on it to sell flannels, you know.
0: Right.
1: But you know, but it's funny when we were asked about it, the way I explain it is, we're not kids, we're all older, you know. So we grew up in the 90s listening. I take it back. We grew up as kids listening to the same bands that the guys did in the 90s. So mm-hmm. we grew up listening to Sabbath and, you know, Zeppelin and Deep Purple and, you know, bands, the Pixies, the you know, bands like that from the 70s. So that's what influenced us to write our music. It just so happened that the guys from Seattle also heard those bands. So therefore, our sound is similar, but we never like said, oh, we need to sound like Alice in Chains, and we need to sound like Soundgarden. We always wanted to sound like Black Sabbath.
0: Oh,
1: we
0: yeah.
1: wanted to sound like Pink Floyd. So we kind of have the same influences. So yeah, our music would have been, you know, if we would have been out there more in the 90s, our music would have fit in perfectly. But yeah, but it's not on purpose. Like, let's be grunge. It's just, we just want to be Black Sabbath and King's X. That's all we want to be. And sometimes it just kind of lands that way.
0: King's X. Yes. Yes. And I can hear that in that it didn't occur to me until you said it, but I can hear yeah. that. I love King's X, as you might be able to tell from my reaction. I'm a bass player. So Doug Pinnock is one of my heroes.
1: Oh. We just supported them at the Whiskey a couple of weeks ago.
0: Oh my God. So. Really?
1: Yeah, it was great. We've been trying to get on that gig for years, every time they come to town. And this time we found the right promoter. He hooked us up, and we're able to support them at the Whiskey. It was one of those, they say not to meet your heroes, but yeah, that's wrong. We got to meet the guys, and they were great, and they were cool to us. And It was cool to play with the King's X fans.
0: Yeah.
1: That we know, like, okay, they're probably going to appreciate what we're doing. And we had a great rapport with them, and, you know, we sold merch and CDs, and, you know, we got a bunch of, you know, new fans out of it because, you know, they love King's X as much as we do. And yep. I'm sure, you know, King's X should have been huge. They yeah. should have been
0: yep.
1: like the biggest band in the world, because if it wasn't for them, a lot of this 90s stuff wouldn't exist, you know?
0: Agreed.
1: But so when they play a club, everyone there is a hardcore King's X fan.
0: Yep.
1: So it was like, it was one of our, like, we got to get on that gig. So yeah, we only agree on two bands when we got together. You do the whole who are you influenced by when I first met Paul.
0: Yeah,
1: we only agreed on two bands: King's X and Black Sabbath.
0: No kidding.
1: So, you know, yeah. So that's the way it worked out for us.
0: Those are great choices. Sabbath is also one of my favorites. But I met King's X a long time ago. She's like literally decades. And I got to interview Doug Pinnock. I think he might have been the first musician I ever actually sat down and interviewed, now that I'm thinking about it. What an amazing guy. I mean, just so, so gracious.
1: Right.
0: I wasn't the only one there participating in the interview, but he gave us a lot of time and it was just really incredible. But I can hear all that in that song, that, you know, King's X and Sabbath, you know, with the guitar tone and everything. Just really, really good. It's funny too, because, you know, you don't like the term grunge, and I totally get it. I reflect back now on that time, and it's like grunge kind of became the catch-all term for,
1: right.
0: you know, anything that came out of Seattle. And if you think about the bands that were big at that time that got labeled as grunge, they all sound very different. Like Alice in Chains doesn't sound anything like Pearl Jam, which doesn't sound anything like Nirvana, you know, and all these bands got put in this box.
1: Right. That's always my argument. But, you know, it's like, it's always an argument I lose, because, like, you know, it's grunge is a thing now, like new wave, or, you know, like hair metal. It's, mm-hmm. It just kind of became a thing, and it's a real term now, you know, but I did my best to fight it off, but I guess I lost that one.
0: It's huge right now in the UK. We have a lot of guests from the UK, and apparently grunge is very much the big thing over there right now.
1: Oh, really? Wow.
0: Yeah. Surprised me, but,
1: that's right.
0: But yeah, absolutely. Now, so tell me about the history of the band, because did I originally form in the 90s? Am I understanding that correctly?
1: Yeah. We were kids. Paul and I first started out in the 90s. We had a short run just doing like local. There was a small scene in East L.A., Montebello area. And we played there for a few years with two other, a different bass player and drummer. And we did our run, and, you know, nothing happened for us. And then eventually we just kind of, like, you know, went our ways. I got married, had kids, just, you know, Paul, he's always been a musician. Like right now he's in Chicago. He plays bass for Vinny Appice.
0: Oh, wow.
1: In his Sabbath band. So he tours with Vinny.
0: Nice.
1: As a bass player, but he's actually a guitarist, but, like, you know, bass player gigs are way easier to get than guitarist gigs.
0: Oh, absolutely. So, 100%.
1: Yeah, so he's always been a musician. He's always played covers and tribute bands his whole life. That's something. And then I would say a good 15 years pass, and then we just kind of run into each other again, and we just start talking, and we said, like, hey, let's start writing again. You know, with no expectation, let's just write, just to, you know, do something. You know, I just wanted to reconnect with him, mm-hmm. and I knew that's pretty much the only way we're going to reconnect. And then, so we started putting music out, and we got contacted by Sam from Sode, who was interested in signing us, which is funny because when you're a kid, that's all you want to do, right? You just want to get signed. And, you know, you're thinking about, like, back in the days, you get signed, you get a bonus, you get the road. And, and you know, it's different now. We weren't even looking for that. It just kind of happened. We're just, like, very grateful. Like, oh, cool. He wants to sign us and put us on his label and, yep. and distribute to us. So it kind of happened backwards for us, but we're very grateful. So, yeah, we started early and then took a break and started up again.
0: Yeah, I always laugh about the misconceptions and misperceptions people have about how I don't think this is largely the case anymore, but there certainly was a time when people assumed that, you know, if you got signed, it meant that you were now you were flying on a private jet out to L.A. and hanging right. out with supermodels and staying at the Playboy right. Mansion and now driving a Lamborghini and all that.
1: Yeah.
0: And
1: it's not the 80s and Motley Crue anymore.
0: Yeah. Right, right. and let's be honest, it wasn't even that way for Motley Crue until they started to really sell some records and sell some tickets. You know, it's not, you know, people think, oh, you know, you get signed and you're suddenly rich. It's like, no. And you have to explain things like recoupment and all of this. It's the economics of it are much tougher than people realize.
1: Yeah, there's still a lot of work to do.
0: Absolutely.
1: After you sign that contract, yeah.
0: Absolutely. Now, so when you guys kind of put the project away the first time, was it always kind of in the back of your mind that you might revisit it someday? Or at the time, did you feel like, oh, I'm done with this, moving on, getting married, focusing on that?
1: You know, I can't speak for Paul, but for myself, yes. Not just specifically this band, but just being creative. See, I have bipolar disorder.
0: Okay.
1: And I didn't know until I was, you know, almost 30. So being able to be creative and to be able to, like, you know, just purge whatever's in my brain and put it into music, or just, you know, writing it down, poetry, or just journaling, has always helped me. And I left that thinking, okay, that's in the past. Now I'm just gonna, you know, be married and raise kids and, you know, not be a musician anymore. But it bit me in the ass because it that creativity wasn't there mm-hmm. purposely. I purposely put it away.
0: Yeah.
1: And it really just didn't work with me. It made me a monster at times. So yeah, I did think about it and I did miss it, but I really didn't realize that was the key to my sanity.
0: Yeah.
1: If that makes any sense. So yeah. So as soon as I had the opportunity, like during that time, I did like a couple of cover projects, like, hey, we're gonna do a party, you want to play some cover songs, stuff like that. And that's when I realized, like, okay, you know, I miss this. I miss the rehearsals and the guys and the songs. And
0: yeah,
1: so yeah, for myself, yeah, it was always in the back of my head. I just didn't realize how much I needed it until, you know, all hell broke loose.
0: Right.
1: And I realized there's something missing in my life, and that was it.
0: Well, especially too, where you're someone who, and again, you know, we talked about the song Nothing. You're someone who clearly has something to say that you need to express. So I can see where it makes sense to me how you explain that, how you realize that was missing from your life and you needed to get that back. So what's with the current lineup of the band, is it the same? Is it the same four of you or?
1: No, it's just Paul and I are the originals. And then David, the drummer, is actually Paul's nephew, who at the time when we were getting back together, he didn't have any project at the time. So he just kind of sat in with us and it just kind of clicked. So we just kind of said, well, guess what? You're playing with us too. You know what I mean? Because he's a lot younger than us. He's like in his late 20s or maybe 30 by now.
0: Okay.
1: And then Paulie, the bass player, he's someone that Paul's known for a long time and played in a lot of bands with back in the day. So we just recruited him, and same thing. We said, hey, we're doing this show. We just need someone to sit in with us. He learned the songs, and we just kept saying, hey, we have another one. You know, you want to do it? Yay, we have another one. And now we just kind of tricked him into just hanging around. So, yeah.
0: It's nice when it comes together organically like that, you know, instead of saying, okay, we're gonna hold all these auditions and do all this stuff. But when
1: we could spend hours talking about some auditions we try to have. They're nightmares and they're hilarious at the same time. It's rough.
0: Yeah,
1: it's rough. Not just the plane, but like, you know, where we say like the guys who get all the gigs, because rule number one, don't be an a-hole.
0: Mm-hmm.
1: And you'd be surprised how many guys you meet who are auditioning and they're just like arrogant or a-hole, or, you know, and not to mention whether they could play or not, but it's
0: right.
1: Yeah, there's some stories there with the audition. So luckily we didn't have to, we did it for a bit until we realized, let's just start tricking guys into playing with us.
0: There you go.
1: Yeah.
0: Maybe some of the guys who are auditioning, maybe they thought they were going to get the private jet and hang out at the Playboy Mansion and all that.
1: Could be.
0: So does the early material, because obviously you guys have a history, does the early material survive, or are you focused on writing and recording just new stuff, or how does that work?
1: We brought with us, I believe, two, maybe three songs that we recorded, that we played, three songs that we played back then. The other ones we just, you know, they either morphed into something else, or, you know, Paul used them with other projects, you know, as far as the ideas.
0: Yeah.
1: But three songs we brought with us that we felt still kind of had, you know, enough, you know, fit with what we're doing now.
0: Okay.
1: Which really isn't much different, but yeah.
0: Yeah. And then what is the plan for these? I mean, are you going to continue to release singles, or will these coalesce into an EP or an album, or what's kind of your strategy?
1: Yes. So our next release is the 13th of August, and that'll be our new single, Circle, but it'll be released in an album, because we have enough. We released a bunch of singles now, so we're going to combine them into an album.
0: Okay.
1: So it'll be the album's going to drop on the 13th, and it will have the new single Circle on it.
0: Oh, wonderful. And you did send us that one, which we're going to play at the end of our conversation, so our listeners can get a sneak peek. Has this been played anywhere on the radio before?
1: Circle? No, we've played it. We played it live a couple times, or actually just once. We just played it once at the King's X, because we had to do some rewrites on it. So the way it is, the way we recorded it, we only played it at the King's X show.
0: And, oh, wow.
1: But no, it hasn't been played anywhere.
0: Oh, wow. So this will be a world radio premiere. I love it.
1: There you go. I like that. I'll put that on our website.
0: Oh,
1: world radio premiere.
0: Please do. No, we love to get to do those. That's great. I'm very honored that you sent us that then. I didn't realize it wasn't coming out until August. That's fantastic. And it's a great track. I really, really like it a lot.
1: Thank you.
0: Absolutely. So, I haven't asked you the most obvious question yet. Where does the name come from?
1: Okay. So when we were coming up with band names, I came up, like, you know, but we wanted to do it in a way that said, in this big scheme of life, we're not that important.
0: Mm-hmm.
1: You know, we think we are, but we're not that important. So when you read or write the word I, it's always capital, because you're talking about yourself.
0: Yeah.
1: So we figured, like, we're just going to make it, you know, lowercase I.
0: Mm-hmm.
1: And, it, you know, just to, at least for our entertainment, it tells us, like, hey, we're not that important.
0: Right.
1: You know, we're in, there's bigger things to worry about than us. So we just went with a lowercase I.
0: Okay. Interesting. And I like the, and it is lowercase. And then I see the image of the, is it your official logo, the I in front of the hand? Is that?
1: No, the original logo is just the I.
0: Okay.
1: The hand is, that's my wife's hand.
0: Oh.
1: If you have a minute, we had some cancer scares with her. She had a rare tumor in her kidney called a pheo. We call it a pheo, but I forgot what the full name is.
0: Okay.
1: So there was times where, you know, where we didn't know if we were going to have her around. And, you know, when she had her surgery, it was during COVID. So the day I dropped her off at the hospital, I couldn't go inside with her. And
0: wow. Yeah.
1: She had a 50-50 chance on the table. So I didn't know if that was the last time I was ever going to see her, you know, so it was a lot of stress. So luckily, you know, she made it through and stuff. So I just had this thing where I wanted to get her hand tattooed on me somewhere. So I had her put, you know, do the whole paint on a piece of paper. And
0: then wow.
1: something just kind of clicked, and I'm like, I'm gonna put the eye right in the middle of it and use it as a logo. And actually, when we play our gigs, I have a shirt that has her hand with the eye on it and stuff like that too. So it's the official logo is just the eye, but the hand's been very popular. So we're probably going to roll with that for a while.
0: Yeah, I like it. No, it's a cool image. And thank you for sharing the story behind it. And so how is she now at this point? Is she good?
1: Yeah, she's good. I mean, good. She's still, it's one of those, the tumor being on her adrenal gland. I mean, I said kidney, I apologize. Her adrenal gland wreaked havoc in her body because it was constantly releasing adrenaline. So they removed the tumor and the adrenal gland. So now she's running on one adrenal gland.
0: Okay.
1: So, you know, so it's been a couple of years, but it's still like, you know, her body's getting used to having only one adrenal gland. So some days, good days, bad days, and the bad days usually like fatigue, but
0: yeah,
1: she's doing good.
0: Good, good. Glad to hear that. Yeah. Yeah. That's a very scary thing. Now the track Circle, will there be a video for this as well?
1: Eventually, yeah. We haven't talked about it yet, but that video should be fun because the whole song revolves around Plato's cave. I don't know if you're familiar with that one.
0: No.
1: So it's kind of Plato has a lot of, you know, Plato's cave is the whole theory of you're stuck in a cave and your captors put like a little symbol of a horse or like a soldier, and then they put a fire behind it. So it makes a shadow on the wall of a soldier and things you fear. So you're stuck in this cave because of these shadows, not realizing if you just turn around, you're going to realize it's not a real soldier. It's just a little stand with a reflection on it.
0: Yeah.
1: So that's the whole Plato's cave thing. So I'm thinking that should be a pretty fun video to make, you know. Plato's not around anymore, so I don't think we'll get sued. But
0: right. Yeah, it's probably okay to use his intellectual property.
1: Yeah.
0: No, that's great. I love the concept. Oh, that's really cool. That's really cool.
1: Yeah, that should be a fun one to make.
0: And then what's the obviously, you know, you mentioned Paul is very busy, obviously, but I mean, what is the live situation like going forward? Do you have more shows coming up? Are you going to be touring, or do you have to wait for him to get back, or how does that work?
1: Well, he's only gone for like a week at a time. So oh. Not that, you know, yeah. Vinny doesn't just go on the road for, you know.
0: Yeah.
1: He goes off for a week. Does
0: okay.
1: The shows. We have nothing scheduled now. Like I said, we just put all our eggs into the King's X show. We were just like really hyped up about that one. So, right now we have nothing set. We're going back in the studio to next week to work on two more singles

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1: Okay.
0: And that has all the links to all our socials, our IG, our Facebook, our YouTube. We have a lot of videos on YouTube live, and also regular videos on there.
1: Yeah.
0: So that's like the go there and you can find everything. But also, if you just want to go straight to our IG, that's ibandofficial1 at IG. And if you like Facebook, it's ibandofficial on Facebook.
1: Okay. Outstanding. Well, Al Granados from the band I, thank you so much for joining us. We're going to hit that track circle. And I encourage everyone to check out after the show, go to YouTube, check out the video for Nothing. It's really cool. And it's an important subject. So I really like that song a lot too. But Al, thank you so much for joining us today. And we'll definitely do it again in the future as you're releasing new music. We'd love to have you back, and really like the band
0: you.
1: A lot. So we will definitely do this again.
0: Great. Thank you. Thank you for having me. This was fun.
1: All right, Al. Thank you. Take care. Bye-bye.
0: Bye-bye.
1: All right. That is Al Granados from the band I. And right now, because this isn't coming out until August, sometime in August, but you'll hear it here first, the world radio premiere of the new track from I. This is called Circle.
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0: There it is. That is the world radio premiere of the upcoming single, Circles, and the band is I. And thank you again to Al Granados for joining us today on the show. Really enjoyed talking with him. And he just paid me a very nice compliment on WhatsApp. So, Al, if you're still listening, I appreciate that, too. He said he enjoyed it. So, welcome, everybody. This is Matt Connerton Unleashed, and we are live from the studios of WMNH 95.3 FM in glorious Manchester, New Hampshire. And, of course, you can stream the show from anywhere. Go to mattconnerton.com/unleashed for a full list, an updated menu of live streaming options, if you will. And, of course, don't forget our new site, mattconnertonunleashed.com, which has the full archive of the show, and it is searchable. So if you're looking for a specific guest or a specific day, you can find that there. So, let's see. Well, it's been quite a show so far, but I think we do have a little bit of time left. We should maybe do some quick music industry news. I did not know that this was going on, but, you know, artists suing record labels is not a terribly unusual thing, it would seem. And usually when we talk about one of these stories, it's usually Universal Music Group that is being sued. But this time it was not. This time it was Sony Music. You know, it's funny because when Al was on the show, we were talking a lot about the 90s. Well, there's a 90s band called Lit who had a song you might remember, a pop punk song called My Own Worst Enemy. And they have just settled a streaming royalty lawsuit with Sony Music. You know, again, artists suing labels over royalties is not a new thing. And that predates the internet. That predates streaming. It is not unusual for an artist or an accountant who works for an artist and so on and so forth, a business manager who might work for an artist, to at some point in time say, hey, I think we're missing some money. I don't think, you know, this my client here has been selling millions of records and they're only getting a small pittance. And the legal department looked at the contract and apparently there should be a lot more money than what is currently going to my client, et cetera. So maybe we need to sue the label over that. It's not a new story. Now, the taking that and applying it to the era of streaming, which we're in, that part is somewhat new, although not really that new in 2026. Streaming's been around for a couple decades now, But these stories continue. But I didn't know that this one was going on. I didn't know that Lit was suing Sony Music. It says here, and again, this is from musicbusinessworldwide.com, which if you're a regular listener, you know, one of my absolute favorite sites for music industry news. It says, Lit, the band behind pop punk hit My Own Worst Enemy, settles Sony Music streaming royalty lawsuit. Lit, the rock band behind the 1999 single My Own Worst Enemy, has settled its lawsuit against Sony Music Entertainment over streaming royalties. Never liked that song, by the way. Not that I don't like Lit. They're fine. I just don't like that song. The band and the major label reached a settlement in principle, according to a July 7 court filing reviewed by Music Business Worldwide. Neither Lit nor Sony has disclosed the terms, and a written agreement is still being finalized. U.S. District Court John P. Cronin closed the case on Tuesday after being notified of the deal, which was first reported by Billboard. The members of Lit sued Sony in the U.S. District Court for the Southern District of New York in March over their streaming royalties. The complaint was brought by frontman A.J. Popoff, guitarist Jeremy Popoff, I assume they're brothers, bassist Kevin, unless Popoff is a common name, which it's not, bassist Jeremy Baldez, and the estate of late drummer Alan Schellenberger, as Music Business Worldwide reported at the time. Sony, which acquired RCA Records years after the label signed the band in 1998, had been paying the musicians a 14% U.S. royalty rate on streams. Quick note here before we go any further. That's another thing that happens a lot. Consolidation, right? One record label buys another record label. Now, all of a sudden, some of the artists who are on the record label that got bought, they're not getting their money. Or, you know, there's a term that I learned a couple of years ago that is common in the, well, it describes a practice common in the music business, spaghetti accounting, which is where the accounting is done in such a way that it makes it very more convoluted than it necessarily needs to be, which makes it hard to do forensic accounting, which is when you try to figure out where the money is going and why some of the money isn't going where it should be, and or why not enough of the money is going where it should be going, et cetera. But this is the thing. When one record label buys another, if you're on the record label that's being purchased, again, this is something where if you're that artist, you want your legal team, you want your management, whomever is keeping an eye on this, you want them in there making sure that you're getting everything that you have coming to you. It says here, the band argued the 1998 RCA contract entitled it to 50% of net receipts whenever a master is licensed, treating an on-demand stream as a master use license rather than a sale. So master being the master recording of the song, which is obviously what gets distributed to these streaming platforms, because the streaming platforms, obviously you want the platform to have the highest possible quality file of your music if you're an artist on a platform, right? But according to the band argues, or their legal team argues, according to their RCA contract, they're entitled to 50% of net receipts when the master is licensed. So in this case, the master is licensed to a streaming platform. So 50% of that revenue that's generated by that track on that platform. So continuing on, again, this article from Music Business Worldwide. In a parenthetical, the band's 1998 contract gave an example of such a license. Quote, RCA's license to another person of the right to embody a master recording on a website in a so-called streaming format, which is not subject to the digital download of that master recording by a viewer, unquote. When the 1998 deal was signed, Napster had not yet launched, and streaming services such as Rhapsody did not arrive until the early 2000s. Litt claimed the language entitled it to more than $800,000 in unpaid streaming royalties. The band's attorney, Chris Vaios, in the complaint said, quote, Sony's failure and or refusal to account properly to plaintiffs for streaming royalties received from licenses from third-party DSPs, digital service providers, under the 1998 agreement has damaged plaintiffs in excess of $800,000 in unpaid royalties as reflected on royalty statements rendered from January 1, 2021 through December 31, 2026, unquote. The complaint also alleged that Sony used the wrong formula for video streaming royalties and that it never applied the escalated rate its deal called for once A Place in the Sun, which is the album that that song was on, reached gold and platinum status. That's, you know, the song My Own Worst Enemy. That's from the album A Place in the Sun. Reduced royalty reporting had also lowered the band's pension contributions and affected its health insurance eligibility through SAG-AFTRA, the complaint said. According to the complaint, the band had tried to renegotiate since 2023, but Sony offered a half-hearted defense of the rate before it stopped responding. Vaios said in March, quote, this is something that we were hoping we could resolve before having to file a lawsuit, unquote. A lawyer for Sony later said in a May court filing that the band had begun settlement talks after suing, according to Billboard. MBW, Music Business Worldwide, has reached out to Sony and Litt's management team at Shelter Music Group for a comment. The case landed as Sony faces other royalty claims in the same New York court. Again, as I said, this is a common story. And these labels use spaghetti accounting to make it very difficult to figure out exactly what's going on, what is not happening that should be happening, and so forth. They make it very complicated for a reason. For the same reason anybody who makes their accounting very complicated does so. It's not even necessarily, I don't know, that they're trying to hide stuff, but they're certainly trying to make it so it's not easy to find. I guess that is, in effect, hiding something, but they don't want you to figure out how, you know, Universal Music Group, we talked about this on the show, Universal Music Group, and again, not to conflate them with Sony, but they've been sued a bunch. They were, I don't know whatever happened to it, but we talked about it on the show. Limp Bizkit was suing Universal Music Group because apparently UMG, if you're an artist on UMG, you are provided with a portal. It almost sounds like, you know, like if you're, if you have a bank account and you, you know, use your portal to check your banking information, your balance and whatever, you log into the portal, right? UMG actually has a portal for their artists, their signed artists, where they can log in and check what's going on with their royalties, how much they're owed, or how much they might owe in recoupment, which is another subject. We won't take that side street right now. But you can check all that through this portal. But apparently, the portals don't always work. You know, Limp Bizkit's accountant was trying to, or accounting firm, was trying to sign into the portal at one point, and they didn't have the right password, and they tried to create a new password, but the portal wouldn't let them, so they had to I mean, really, this is wild, right? That this goes on. And then so they tried to contact somebody at Universal Music Group to so they could update their password so they could get into the portal, but no one was getting back to them. This is how these labels treat their artists. It's just a fact. This is how these artists are treated. And you can say, well, I don't really care how somebody who's rich and famous is treated by their record label. What's it matter? They're rich and famous. So what? Talk about your first world problems. I get that, but it doesn't just happen to artists who are already rich and famous. You know, the guys from Lit, they had that one huge hit. I don't remember if they had any others. If they did, I'm not remembering them, which makes me think, and I have a pretty good memory for that, but I don't always remember everything. So maybe they did. I don't remember. I remember them being really big off of that song for a short period of time. But I can tell you this, being really big off of one song for a short period of time does not make you rich. It helps. It doesn't make you rich. Being really big over a prolonged period of time might make you rich. But if you have one hit song and one platinum album, you're not, you know, I mean, unless you take really good care of your money and you invest it and all that, but just based on that alone, that income alone, you're not wealthy for the rest of your life based on that. So, you know, no one should be treated this way by a record label. This is why there's so much antipathy toward the major labels, the major label system. When do you ever hear anyone say something nice about Universal Music Group or Sony or Warner Brothers or any of these labels? When do you ever hear anybody say, you know, they really, you know, if you're signed to that label, they really treat you right. They really take care of the artists. I mean, that's gone. I mean, now, even if they do sign you, they want you to already be a ready-made package, which that part I understand. They want you to already be, at the very least, internet famous before they're going to make you really famous, right? Or try to. But it's a terrible system. I mean, they really abuse their artists. Okay, so getting back to the article, because there's an example here of what I'm talking about. And again, this is from musicbusinessworldwide.com. It says here, Jermaine Dupri and his So-So Deaf companies sued Sony for more than $18 million on Monday, July 6th, alleging unpaid and underreported royalties on records by Crisscross, Escape, Usher, and Mariah Carey. $18 million. Now, I understand just because they're suing for that, that doesn't mean that that is accurate and that they are actually owed that much money. But it wouldn't shock me. Especially, well, let's look at that phrase, alleging unpaid and underreported royalties. That's part of how, and again, that plays into the spaghetti accounting, underreported. In other words, some royalties are reported, but some are not. Why would you do that? Well, if you report enough royalties and you pay out enough in royalties, maybe no one gets suspicious. Maybe no one starts asking questions. Maybe no one says, let's look at the books and figure out if we're actually getting all that we're supposed to, because we probably are because we're getting money. But what if you're actually owed more money? So, you know, they're not just going to forget to pay you. They're going to pay you something. They might just not pay you everything that you're owed. Because as long as they pay you something, maybe you won't start snooping around. Because if you hire a forensic accounting firm and you start snooping around, you're going to find out that you're owed a lot more than what they are telling you that you're owed. So that suit is for $18 million. It says here, that suit is active, and Sony has said the parties were attempting to resolve the accounting dispute before Dupree went to court. Sony has settled similar claims before. The company reached a settlement in 2018 with 19 recordings. The record label behind American Idol alumni, including Kelly Clarkson and Carrie Underwood, which had accused Sony of underpaying streaming royalties by accounting for streams as sales rather than licenses. In 2020, Sony agreed to pay $12.7 million to settle a class action brought by the estate of 1950 singer Rick Nelson over royalties on foreign streaming revenue. Such disputes have become more common as legacy artists challenge how labels calculate streaming royalties under contracts signed before Spotify. Lit continues to tour with dates booked across 2026. My Own Worst Enemy has drawn more than 580 million streams on Spotify. According to the band's complaint, it spent 11 weeks at number one on Billboard's Alternative Airplay chart. The band's 1999 album, A Place in the Sun, was certified platinum in the U.S. Lit released its most recent album, Tastes Like Gold, in 2022. The dismissal gives the parties 45 days to restore the case if the written settlement is not completed. Yeah, and again, they probably need that money. The band probably needs that money. One platinum album, one big hit song, that does not make you rich. You're not set for life based on that. I promise you, you're not. It's like, you know, we kind of were talking about that a little bit with Al from the band I when we were talking during our conversation about, you know, people have misconceptions and misperceptions about how this all worked. They think you get signed and now you're famous and you're rich. And, you know, you can be very famous and be broke. It happened to TLC when they released their album Crazy Sexy Cool in the late 90s. They were triple platinum and they were broke because of the way their record deal was structured. They had no money. And they'd sold 3 million copies of that album on the strength of singles like Creep and Waterfalls and all that. I mean, the system is all, look, this is true in life in general, right? The system is always against you. You got to fight for every little crumb because the system is always trying to screw you in some way. In this case, it happens to be the major label system of these record companies, but they're always trying to screw somebody over. And they'll do whatever they can get away with. Okay, really quickly, because Spotify did come up, we're almost out of time. I want to hit this really fast, though. This is from digitalmusicnews.com. Again, another one of my favorite sites for this stuff. 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I think most of that money went to Joe Rogan. So why can't it beat YouTube? This is interesting to me. And by the way, you can find this show on Spotify. 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It's on YouTube, et cetera. But I'm not making any, you know, I mean, Spotify hasn't given me a big contract. They didn't back a Brinks truck up to my home like they did Joe Rogan. But anyway, but I'm not bitter. YouTube continues to steamroll Spotify in the podcasting game, despite the latter's billion-dollar investment in the medium over the last few years. 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By the way, all the podcasts I listen to, I just go to YouTube. That's my, you know, so I get it. It says here, however, the news still comes as a significant blow to Spotify, which has been investing millions in its podcasting and video infrastructure over the past several years. That includes a partnership with Netflix and buying up podcasting platforms like The Ringer, Gimlet Media, Anchor, Parcast, and the advertising publishing infrastructure network Megaphone. Spotify has also secured exclusivity deals with big names in the podcasting space, which have included Joe Rogan. I'm not going to get in all the numbers. Alex Cooper, Prince Harry and Meghan Markle. I guess if you're an Anglophile, you want that content, I guess. But Spotify founder and then CEO Daniel Ek noted that the company's expensive deals were a drag on margins, which led to a pivot in strategy and resulted in cost cutting and a slew of canceled shows and layoffs. That also put the kibosh on Spotify's strategy of cutting exclusive deals with big name podcasters. By late 2024, YouTube was already the go-to destination for podcasts, at least for the majority of Americans, according to Edison. In October of that year, Edison reported that 31% of weekly podcast listeners aged 13 and up chose YouTube as the service they most listened to for podcasts. Edison noted, quote, "A few years ago, YouTube might have seemed like an unlikely platform for podcasts. 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

right, everybody. Hey, welcome to Granite State of Mind. It's your host, Rob Azevedo, back in the big seat after a couple weeks off. You're listening to 95.3 FM, WMNH, Manchester's only downtown radio station, a place I'm very thankful to still be able to do my deal at. A couple times a month, three times, try to get here every week, but life gets busy. So, hope the summer, July 4th, everything went well. We've had a gorgeous summer out there. Hope you see music. Hope you've been to the beach and to the lakes and cooking out or just doing whatever you do. But I do hope music has been in your life these past summer months, man. I know it's been in ours. We've had all kinds of stuff going on up at Pembroke City Limits up there in the Suncook Village. And we've got a record store next door, so that's going good, too. Tonight, we got Reverend Todd Healy. I'm recording on a Thursday night. So last night, we had Reverend Todd Healy. He's really, really good. So, looking forward to that. All right, everybody. I want to bring to you a couple of great, great performances. Last night, these guys, Gunderfuss, they are from Pembroke, New Hampshire. Strong jazz band. Strong, strong jazz band. So let me bring the boss man down. Bring these guys up. Right here, Granite State of Mind. Stand by. Let's see what they got going. There it is right here, Gunderfuss.

0: Beautiful stuff there by Gunderfuss, great jazz band from Pembroke, New Hampshire. 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
1: We got a song called Coming Home Baby, which I think was mostly known by Mel Torme. And I did a little research because I don't know all the history of these songs, but I didn't realize that this song was written by a bass player. It makes a lot of sense because I love the way my man Handsome Dave plays this song every single time. So, we do a little Coming Home Baby for you tonight. This is the Gunderfuss.
2: Take the middle.

All right, how about that there, man? That is Gunderfuss right out of Pembroke, New Hampshire. Great jazz band. Check them out down the road. How's everybody doing out there? Granite State of Mont here, 95.3 FM WMNH, Manchester's only downtown radio station. I think we're going to just jump into a quick tune, resettle, and we're going to come back with some live music, guaranteed, right here, Granite State of Mont.

Is it getting better? Or do you feel the same? Will it make it easier?

Have you come here for forgiveness? Have you come to raise the dead? Have you come here to play Jesus to the lepers in your head?

sister, brothers, one life, but we're not the same. We get to carry each other

I think that a good one right there. Johnny Cash doing a cover of One, and Sinead O'Connor doing a cover of All Apologies from, of course, the great Nirvana. 95.3 FM, WMNH, Manchester's only downtown radio station. I am in the studio tonight on a Thursday. Glenn's across the hall doing his show. I can hear him in there. And I'm down here in the dark. I don't know how come the studio lights didn't pop on, but maybe that has something to do with Glenn's show. Who knows? Who cares? It's kind of cool in here with the red glow off the soundboard and the glow off the computer. So 95.3 FM. Hey, we're going to get back into it right now. We had great performance by Joey Clark, sweetest guy in the world, and Paul Driscoll, second sweetest guy in the world, I would say, a couple weeks ago up at PCL. So I'm going to plug into them right here. Let's see what they're doing. Here they are, man. Enjoy this right here. Paul Driscoll, Joey Clark.

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1: 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Check it out. A couple more tunes. We'll come back and we'll jump into something else.
2: I do like the shape, but it's in the

Thank you very much.

0: pretty boy. Go back to Greenwich State of Mind here, everybody. 95.3 FM, WMNH. Just played some Todd Snyder and the East Ball, East Side Bulldogs right there. I love that song, Hey Pretty Boy. It's all about Franklin and the posers down there in Nashville. The difference between the locals, I guess, the purists and the money grabbers. Who knows? It's everybody's their own thing. Greenwich State of Mind here. And one of the best radio stations around. Don't forget, what else we got going on? If you like Neil Young, man, we have a great tribute going on up at Pembroke City Limits this Saturday, 7 o'clock, with the duo called Harvest. That's all they do. That's all they play is Neil Young. So head on up there tonight. You probably listen to this on Friday night. We've got a nice little Irish-type band in there. It's called Puka Finn. Puka Finn. 6, 7 o'clock, they'll be there. A great band called Lawn Chair, local jammers. Dodd is one of the singers in the band. They are either playing at Memorial Park on Saturday at 6 o'clock, if it doesn't rain too hard. If it does, I think we're going to move it over to Pembroke City Limits for a late afternoon 5 o'clock show, so stay tuned. And, oh, on Sunday we got Alan Rue and Harpo Billy. Great blues duo going on. Alan Rue, he's a great dude, unbelievable blues musician, and then Harpo Billy, man, blows a crazy great harp everywhere. What? Let's check in with Paul. Do I hear Joey? Do I hear Paul Driscoll? No, I still hear people in the audience there, and that's annoying enough. You're welcome, Paul. Let's hear what you got, man. Let's hear what you got. Get it? I can't hear him. Gonna make me cut to a new tune. Little drip drop? 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
1: Oh, yeah.
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0: Thank you very much.
1: Outstanding. Paul Driscoll right there, Granite State of Mind. We jumped in on the last half of that song. I am just a big fan of Paul's. Yeah, man, he's just got one of the nicest voices out there. I don't know what it is, man. I dig him. So that's Paul Driscoll. Look him up, Facebook. Check his tour. He plays out all the time. And Joey Clark, one of the kindest professional. He's a producer. He is a guy that's done the whole Nashville run in the past. And he was just playing with him right there. And we're blessed to have guys like Joey and Paul out there. 95.3 FM, WMNH. We are also the home of Pete White in the morning, of course. Kyle Heavey on Sundays. Connerton all day Saturday, it seems. What else? And every other show in between. Paulie, Retrospectrum Radio, of course, right after this. So let's dig into a couple more tunes. I got a few minutes left here on the show, but we've got it. What are we in the mood for? I don't know. What have I been listening to lately? June Baez? No, I don't think so. I have been cranking out some, yeah, let's do this right on. Bring It On Home by Sonny Boy Williamson, Granite State of Mind.

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man, you can't beat the cramps, man. Shortening bread right there. How's everybody doing? Granite State of Mind here, 95.3 FM. I just keep going, man. Regals right here. Great, great song.

Yeah, the one and only Traveling Wilburys right there with My Baby. Before that, Fly on the Wall by our local great, great band out there called the Regals, man. Friday night in Manchester. I want to thank you all for hanging out with me here on this Thursday night here, but you don't know that because it's Friday. You're listening to me, and you know the rules on Friday. Don't drive drunk. Don't get in any fistfights. God sakes, Manchester, lay off that needle. You know you're too damn good for it. How about stop all the fighting and the shooting and the gas stations? I don't know what the hell's going on down here. The heat's getting to everybody. We got to get on. I don't know. Let's hear some Lucinda Williams right here, Granite State of Mind. Have a great weekend.

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2: It's 6 o'clock. 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This is Stafford's World with Mark Stafford.

we're back again for another three-hour journey through the history of rock and roll. I'm Mark Stafford, and this, of course, is Stafford's World. Genesis turned it on again, and John Cougar Mellencamp, one of his best that gets very little play, does it? Paper in Fire from him, and over the next 3 hours, what have we got lined up is the question. On the song stories today, Bobby Hart, co-writer of a bunch of the early Monkees songs, tells the story of one of those, and Colin Blunstone brings us the story of his very first solo hit. On the Writers Sing Them Their Way, Dan Penn, co-writer of the big 60s hit for James and Bobby Purify, I'm Your Puppet, does it his way. And on Ah, But They Did It First, the Everly Brothers bring us their original of a 1967 song that was covered by The Searchers, Paul and Barry Ryan, The Hollies and more. And Albert Hammond gives us his original of one of Leo Sayer's biggest hits from the 70s. All of that to come. And this from the box.

0: Love those box top singles, all of them very classy, very good, weren't they? 1969 and Soul Deep. Blondie, of course, Island of Lost Souls. And picking up on the strange lyrics, if you remember a couple of weeks ago, we had some terrible lyrics from the Stampeders as we did the American chart countdown with Sweet City Woman with some dodgy lyrics in that. Another one there on Blondie's Island of Lost Souls. Oh, Buccaneer, can you help me put my truck in gear? Whoa, that wasn't first class, was it? That wasn't very good at all.
1: And now, Stafford's World looks a bit deeper at the hit songs and tells you the stories behind them. It's time for another song story on Stafford's World.
0: First of two, as always today, Tommy Boyce and Bobby Hart doing the song, and Bobby Hart of the duo telling us the story behind it. It's the story of the theme from the Monkees. The Tommy Boyce and Bobby Hart team were the team that started, first of all, doing the pilot series for the Monkees, singing all the stuff and writing all the stuff. And later on, they ended up doing the massive chunk of the very first album by the Monkees. And in the end, what happened is they took their vocals off, got the Monkees to go in there and just record the vocals over it. That was the start of a bit of a stink in the music world, with a bit that said the Monkees had nothing to do with half their stuff, they just sang the vocals. Well, I guess they did. Anyway, Bobby Hart tells us the story behind the theme from the Monkees.
2: Tommy Boyce and I were contract writers for Screen Gems Columbia Music, and so they would send us over for various television and motion picture projects from time to time. In this particular case, they sent us over to meet Bert Schneider and Bob Ravelson, who had a production company on the Columbia lot, and they had an idea to do a new television series that would be like the American Beatles on television. And when we heard the concept, we were pretty excited about it, and we convinced them we were their guys to do the music for the, not only for the show, but for the records. Remembering the combination of television and records with Ricky Nelson, we knew how explosive it could be. So for the pilot show, they needed three songs, and one of them, of course, was the theme song. And Tommy and I got up one morning and said, well, we better knock this thing out and need it in a couple of weeks. So we, as we were wont to do from time to time, walked down to a small park near the house that we shared at the time. And Tommy had his guitar, and we were just walking along and snapping our fingers to our walking beat. And by the time we got there, we had most of it written. It was just Tommy snapped his fingers, and I added the opener and the closed hi-hat. And it was basically, it was based on Dave Clark 5 record called Catch Us If You Can, as far as the ch-ch-ch-ch part. And it just kind of wrote itself, the theme from the Monkees. There was no time, actually, to get the Monkees' voices on our tracks in the beginning when they were shooting the pilot. And so they actually shot the pilot with the Monkees lip-syncing to Tommy and me doing the singing. But once it was sold, they wanted to put the boys on there doing the leads. And so we set up a session, and all four guys showed up right on time. So finally, we said, okay, we're going to go in the booth, and you have the lyrics and you rehearsed this, so let's try it. So we pushed the talk back, take one, Monkees theme, take one. And we didn't hear any singing. The track came up to the place where they were supposed to come in. Nobody came in. So we looked out, and they were just clowning around and fooling around and not really interested in singing much. Now, this happened two or three times, and Tommy and I made a vow at that day that we would never again bring in more than one Monkee into the studio at a time.

Anybody got any idea what happened to the chairman of the board? Why did they quit it all about 1974 when they were on a good string of hits, admittedly getting smaller and smaller? Maybe that was the reason. General Johnson, chairman of the board on Invictus Records. Some great stuff from them over the years. I'm on my way to a better place. And Tommy Boyce and Bobby Hart doing the theme from the Monkees. It's Stafford's World with a Beatles classic.

0: Well, the Steve Goodman original is almost a one-for-one ringer for the Arlo Guthrie version. Not a lot between them, but Arlo had the big hit. That's the way it goes in the world of pop, isn't it? Arlo Guthrie's The City of New Orleans, Beatles, of course, and Norwegian Wood. Email at mark@markstafford.co.uk from Steve and Joe Mannion, who are in Foral de Lago Vista in the Algarve. A nice place to be, that, I would think. They've got home in the Algarve and a home in England. And best of choices depending on how the weather is around different parts of the world. Anyway, Steve said, could we please dig out a song for Joe? She loves a bit of the Philly stuff and she loves the OJ's Love Train. So that is next.
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4: This is Mark.

Apparently that song plays 7 days a week in the Baseball Hall of Fame. John Fogerty's Center Field, a baseball classic song now. B-side originally of Rock and Roll Girls and from the album called Center Field, which is a great album. If you haven't caught up on it, and it sort of snuck out in England, got missed by most of the people around. 1985, Center Field, what a fine song that is.

Also, Love Train from, well, Steve says it's from the soundtrack of the Martian film, which he says is one of my favourite movies. I thought it's pretty good. A pretty good movie, that. Anyway, I didn't realise that Love Train was on there from the OJs, but I do now. Here's one for you to work out. Now, tell me who is this with his very first release. It's 1974. Who do you think this is? A guy that went on to much success in later years.

They were the Honey Bus. He was Pete Dello on lead vocals, and he got stage fright. He did the Top of the Pops session, and then he didn't want any more. He didn't want the fame and fortune and all the pressure that goes with it. So he left the band. They tried to carry on without him, but within a couple of years, it was all over for the Honey Bus. And, of course, I Can't Let Maggie Go, the big song for them. So who was it? Magnet Records, 1974. He had to wait 4 more years to have his first success. He was Chris Rea. So Much Love was the song. Didn't do anything at all in 1974. So the motto has to be, if you don't succeed, first of all, go on another 4 years and you may just do it like Chris Rea did. Joe Jackson next.

I love the David McWilliams stuff, those early albums, but there were loads of adverts on Caroline, Radio Caroline North and Radio Caroline South, 1967, plugging his stuff to death because Philip Solomon, who ran Major Minor Records, had a stake in Radio Caroline around that time, and he owned the Major Minor label and thought, I'm going to get my guys played on that, my people on there, Dubliners and Frankie McBride and stuff like that. But David McWilliams was the cream of the crop. Days of Purdy Spencer, of course. Joe Jackson, is she really going out with him? Another email in from Leslie Ann Kraske, who's in Bexhill-on-Sea, down on the old seaside side of Sussex. We'll do this for you then, Leslie. A bit of Hazel O'Connor to finish the first hour.

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2: 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You've dropped into Stafford's World. 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
3: You broke my heart, 'cause I couldn't dance. You didn't even want me around. And now I'm back to let you know I can really shake 'em down.

0: into the second hour with an EP. Do you remember EPs? One of the EPs from the 70s when EPs were not really the norm. But Brian had a go, didn't he? Had The Price of Love, It's Only Love was on there. Shame, Shame, Shame. And what was A Heart on My Sleeve? I think it was as well, completing the set. That was Price of Love, of course. Contours, Do You Love Me Now That I Can Dance? Now, this was a very, very brave choice. I guess it was Karen and Richard got together. But I guess it was Richard who used to pick the songs, I think. And he chose this song from a band called Klaatu, who'd brought it out, and they were very, very left field. And he said, we're going to do it for the Carpenters, which I think was a brave choice and would have to have a bit of arm twisting. But their version turned out very well. We're going to take the album version with a bit of extra thrown in for fun.
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2: All right, you're listening to All-Hit Radio, and it's 53 degrees at 13 minutes past the hour. And right now on our all-request line, I've got Mike Ledgerwood on the phone. Hey, babe, what would you like to hear?
3: We've been observing your Earth.
2: Hey, babe, I'm sorry, I can't hear you too well. You're going to have to speak a little closer into the phone. Okay, babe, what would you like to hear again?
3: We are observing your Earth.
2: Hey, Mike, I'm sorry, babe, but that's not on our playlist. And by the way, you sound great over the phone. Anyway, if you give us your request, we'll be glad to play it for you, babe. So let's hear it.
3: We are observing your Earth.
2: Listen, Mike, I'm sorry, babe, but we can't...
3: And we'd like to make...
2: I'm sorry, Mike, we... There's
3: a contact with you. Baby.

0: And now I think we would all agree that Neil Young can be a little bit grumpy at times, more than a bit grumpy at times as well, and very aggressive sometimes. But he's an old softy at times, as you can hear from that. The album was American Dream from 1988, Crosby, Stills, Nash and Young, and Neil getting a bit of the old soft side of him out for that and This Old House. Carpenter's doing that long version of Calling Occupants of Interplanetary Craft with the American DJ a bit at the front. You may or may not know why the idea for that came about. It was the Now and Then album from the Carpenters in the early 70s when Richard Carpenter played at being an American radio presenter, and that's what he recreated on that from the Carpenters in 1976.
1: You've heard the hit versions. Now it's time for the originals. This is Ah, But They Did It First on Stafford's World.
0: A couple from the box marked Ah, But They Did It First, starting off in 1966 with a song done by the Everly Brothers on an album they did, which was recorded in England under one of their tours in 1966. The album was called Two Yanks in England, and on it they did this particular song, Have You Ever Loved Somebody? They did it first in 1966, and it didn't do anything for them at all. So along came the Searchers, then Paul and Barry Ryan, and then the Hollies over about a year or so, all having a go, nobody really having any great success, but several of those nibbling at the top 40 charts. But but they did it first. It was the Everly Brothers who did this first. Have You Ever Loved Somebody?

I think it's a great song. It should have been a hit for somebody. I would say probably I think the Hollies version is my favourite of those. Got them all in the collection somewhere. Everly Brothers did it first, though. Have You Ever Loved Somebody, originally in 1966. The rest were in 67 and 68. This one was a monster song by a guy who's written many, many monster songs in his career. Albert Hammond wrote this with Carol Bayer-Sager in 1976, and he had an album out to which it was the title track of. And the following year, Leo Sayer came along, did a cover, and it went million-selling around the world. Albert Hammond's When I Need You, but he did it first, and Leo Sayer had the monster hit.

We saw Albert Hammond in a concert about 3 or 4 years back, and he's still sounding pretty good, still can hold it all together. And he did loads of his hits. I can't even remember if he did that when there were so many Albert Hammond hits along the way, weren't they? Song that he wrote that was done the year after he and Carol Bayer Sager wrote it, shared the royalties on that, and there were plenty of them when Leo Sayer got his act together and covered it in 1977, and it sold all over the world. Now, these guys were very talented, weren't they? And it's all very complicated between these guys and the rest of 10cc. Kevin Godley and Lol Cream were mates. Now they're not mates. And some of the others have got to be mates and weren't mates and now are mates. But in the 1980s, Godley and Cream were mates together and did this.

0: many, many cover songs. This one he had to himself. He got the first shot at that one, Slow Dancing, Swaying to the Music. And a lot of people covered it after that as well, didn't they? But nobody really had a hit, apart from Johnny, who had a small American hit with Slow Dancing, Swaying to the Music. Got Leon Cream in there as well as that with Cry. We'll say hello to Marcel van der Broek, who's in the Netherlands. Thank you very much for getting in touch. And Mark at markstafford.co.uk. We'll do some Elvis Presley for you when we return.
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Well, if you know the song Charlie Dawes, Pilot of the Airwaves, you probably thought she didn't do much other than that, but she was a very talented songwriter, actually, and she co-wrote Jimmy Nails Ain't No Doubt in 1992. There were three other songwriters, but a quarter of a number one single isn't bad if you're a writer, is it? But that was Charlie Dawes, Pilot of the Airwaves. Elvis Presley, of course, Promised Land as well, an old Chuck Berry song. Hello to Mike Smith in Dawless. Shoo emails at mark@markstafford.co.uk. A regular to the show. Hi to you, Mike. Let's do this. You might like this. 1969. You like a bit of 60s stuff, don't you? Old Willie Dixon song that was, we're talking about Johnny Rivers earlier. He had the American hit of this. Old Willie Dixon song from the 1950s. Georgie Fame's Seventh Son.

Rock and Roll, courtesy of the Clovers Love Potion number 9, and a song from the same kind of era, Georgie Fame's seventh son, first time around, a Willie Dixon song. And time for the writers sing them their way. Dan Penn and Spooner Oldham, a very successful song partnership that a lot of people don't realise, wrote so many very good songs, including this one. 1966, James and Bobby Purify had the original. Dan Penn co-wrote it, so he can do it as the writer on the Writers Sing Them Their Way.

Now, in days of old, I would probably have said, giving it the little badge that says, I know I shouldn't, but I love it. But I'll tell you what, I'm not going to apologise for that, because that is a perfectly crafted pop single. It's just great pop music. And we should sort of take our hats off to the world of pop singles. Creating a 2 or 3 minute perfection pop singer, a perfect pop single is not that easy to do. And that was absolutely perfect, wasn't it, for David Cassidy? Right, time for some Bob Dylan. We'll do this for Gordy Cotier, who's listening on DAB in Portsmouth. He's just found Staffers World on DAB in Portsmouth, and he's very, very happy. DAB Plus in Portsmouth. Hope everything's good on that for Gordy Cotier today. We'll do some Bob Dylan to round off our two.

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0: dream. 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